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12: It's 67 degrees at 8 o'clock. Good evening, I'm Andrew Whitman. Day one today of delays for trains and commuters on New Jersey Transit in and out of the city, as work begins on the final phase of Portal Bridge construction.
13: NJ Transit says trains are operating on fewer tracks, just one between Newark and Sea Caucus, while work goes on for the next month. And that means fewer trains, schedule changes, and some cancellations. Some Midtown Direct trains will be rerouted to Hoboken instead of New York Penn Station. One commuter's perspective.
14: The scheduling is very important because even if there are fewer trains, it's about the timing to get me to where I need to be when I need to be. Anything for the progress of the transit system, right? Because we want it to get better.
13: NJT says the new Portal Bridge will mean a much more reliable train system. Sarah Lee Kessler, WOR News.
12: Mayor Mamdani announcing new NYPD accountability reforms and a review of policies on how police use force.
15: A new policy will ensure officers complete any ongoing disciplinary process before retirement. It comes after an officer involved in a deadly police shooting of a Queens teenager, Wynn Rosario, was allowed to retire before his disciplinary trial. Rosario was killed while having a mental health crisis. Meanwhile, a use of force review order by Mamdani would be the first in 10 years and centers around police encounters with people experiencing a mental health crisis. I'm Scott Pringle, WOR News.
12: NYPD looking for suspects after a shooting last night at an Amazon warehouse in Brooklyn.
16: It happened just after 11 p.m. in Red Hook. A 35-year-old woman, now identified as Dominique Dunlap, was shot in the chest, and an unidentified 23-year-old man was hit in the shoulder. Both were immediately taken to New York Presbyterian, Brooklyn. The two victims believed to be in stable condition. Both are Amazon employees. Police looking for two suspects who fled the scene in a Nissan Altima. Authorities have not yet indicated whether the shooting was targeted. Amazon says it is working with the NYPD in the investigation and will continue to cooperate with law enforcement to ID suspects. Liz Warner, WOR News.
12: Rapper Sean Diddy Combs is back inside a New Jersey federal prison after reportedly suffering a fall.
17: According to TMZ, Sean Diddy Combs fell and hit his head over the weekend inside the Fort Dix Federal Correctional Institute, where he's serving time for transporting people for prostitution. He was reportedly taken by ambulance for treatment early Saturday morning and was conscious and speaking when he returned to prison. Recent reports reveal that Combs will be staying in prison for an extra month following headlines that he's been getting special VIP treatment behind bars. Records from the Bureau of Prisons show his release date has been pushed back from late January of 2028 to early March of that year. Jennifer Bolsoni, WOR News.
12: Today is Columbus Day, which means the annual Columbus Day Parade made its way up Fifth Avenue earlier.
17: More than 100 groups showing pride for their Italian-American heritage as thousands of others line up between 47th and 72nd Streets.
18: That's it. We've been coming here for the last 5 years.
19: Someone's got to hold on to the roots.
18: That's right.
19: I mean, they're there. We're here.
20: It's an honor to be here. My mother and father would be very happy to keep the heritage alive and for my grandchildren.
17: The Grand Marshal for the 82nd Annual Parade, Ray Dalio, a philanthropist and author who founded Bridgewater Associates. Natalie Migliori, WOR News.
12: Parade politics, 3 weeks and a day from the election. Governor Hochul, challenger Bruce Blakeman, both there. Mayor Mamdani was not, despite being invited. Sports and your Weather Channel forecast are next. WOR News, time 8:04.
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21: Here's your WOR Weather Channel forecast. It looks nice the rest of the week, but then we're in for a weekend cool down and some wind. Could really be gusty as the cool air arrives this weekend. Little late week rains on the weather picture as well. Tonight, some patchy fog late, otherwise just some clouds, a low of 57. And then Tuesday, early fog, then mostly sunny or high 72. Clouds increasing Wednesday, high 79. 50s for highs with gusty winds by the weekend. I'm meteorologist Mark Thibodeau from the Weather Channel on 710 WOR.
12: Looking at 66 degrees right now in Midtown under clear skies. Next news is at 8:30, bulletins at once. 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
22: The Jesse Kelly Show, final hour of the Jesse Kelly Show on a Monday. Sorry we got a little sidetracked for Medal of Honor Monday. Actually, I'm not sorry at all. I totally enjoyed it. We're going to talk a little bit about him here in a minute. James Tallarico, the latest controversy. Play you something from an American teacher, something that, I'm going to play you because I heard it from another teacher about the state of kids today. Mike Ditka died last week. I didn't talk about it because I don't do that celebrity death stuff, but someone said something about him, a story you probably haven't heard, and I thought that would be kind of cool to play that. All that email, so much more coming up in the final hour of the Jesse Kelly Show. But back to our little James Tallarico tale in Texas. The polls are all over the place. I don't know what to tell you. I don't know what to believe. I've seen so many polls that show James Tallarico is up comfortably, 4 or 5 points. I've seen a bunch of polls that say Ken Paxton is up comfortably. I've seen polls that say it's a dead heat. I don't have any idea. You don't have any idea. I don't know. We're going to find out. But what I said last week was true. James Tallarico disappeared for 12 days in October, 1 month before the election. That does not happen. You know, the fattest I have ever been in my life was when I was running for Congress at the end of my campaign. I was so fat. My dad said something to me, and it was not very pleasant. And it, by the way, he was completely justified about how fat and disgusting I was. Why was I so fat and disgusting? You don't sleep, and you don't stop to like eat healthy food. You're stopping at Jack in the Box in between campaign events. Your life is fast food, no sleep, and you turn into a disgusting fat slob. That's what it takes to win at the end of a congressional race. You don't disappear for 12 days. James Tallarico disappears for 12 days. His campaign starts to roll out this, he has the flu. He's just got the flu, okay? Well, in this day and age, people find out where you live. Everyone with the cell phone is a journalist now. They are. You can be an investigative journalist too. You got a smartphone. They start staking out his house. For days and days and days and days, nobody comes, nobody goes. No activity. Okay. Odd. Not impossible. Maybe he's a prepper with
0: gigantic food stores in there and lives alone or something like that. I mean, look, hey, I'm stretching here, but okay, a little odd. Then something interesting happened over the weekend. Nick Sorter, he's a very good investigative journalist, young guy, probably going to have a super bright future on our side, comes out with a report over the weekend, and he says, hey, we have confirmation. This is what the reporting said. We have confirmation that James Tallarico was at a mental health facility. I think it was in Ohio. Then the mental health facility comes out and says that's not true. Nobody by the name of James Tallarico has been here. Okay. Tallarico's out there saying this.
1: Yeah, I got the flu, and I'm feeling much better, and I'm glad I had a chance to recover. You know, if you don't take the opportunity to get well, sometimes you can get even sicker, and so I'm glad we made the decision to just take the week, get better, and now I'm glad to be back on the trip.
3: How bad was it for somebody who wants to know? Is this just like in bed rest, or did you ever have to go to a doctor or a hospital?
1: I just went to my primary care physician, but it wasn't anything worse than a nasty case of the flu. And so I was in bed and, you know, drinking lots of liquids. Unfortunately, the campaign made me work from home.
0: Sucking them down.
1: So I didn't even get full days off, but you know, didn't want to be out on the trail and didn't want to get anyone else sick. It's important, I think, for leaders to be responsible in these moments. And I'm glad to be back, feeling much better.
0: Okay. Chris? Corey? Is degenerate producer Corey there? Is he placing bets? Oh, he's gone? Yeah, he's probably at the casino. All right, Chris, let me ask you, since you're the only one sitting here with me, just think about this. Over the course of your entire life, what's the longest period of time you've ever been sick? I don't mean cough is completely gone, but I mean genuinely sick, contagious, shouldn't be around anyone. Don't sugarcoat it. What's the longest you've ever been sick in your entire life? 4 or 5 days. Okay. I would have said about that for me. Look, 45 years old. I've had all kinds of different illnesses, flus and parasites and whatever. 4 or 5 days, probably about max. And that would be probably rare. I bet I could count those times on one hand, 4 or 5 days. I have never, ever in my 45 years on this planet had 8 days, 7 or 8 days. That I know. That has never happened in my life. 12 days? With the flu? Is that believable? And hey, I know we have a bunch of doctors, love you, nurses, love you, the people in the medical field. Please, my emails are open. I'm an idiot who went to community college and didn't even get an associate's degree. You are welcome, more than welcome to email me, jesse@jessekellyshow.com. Is it believable that you're down with the flu for 12 days? And let's say he got a super bug. And we all know there's a chance James Tallarico could pick up one of those. Let's assume, what, Chris? Let's assume he got a super bug of some kind. He got the super flu. If you got a flu that's so bad it puts you down for 12 days, you only popped into your primary care doctor? That kind of sounds like the kind of thing that would land you in the ER, needing fluids. We got to monitor the situation. Is that believable? I don't know the truth of what happened. We have the campaign denying it. We have the reporting saying this. I don't have any idea about the truth of what happened, but here's what I do know. If there are two options here, one, he had the 12-day flu, or two, he was checked into the loony bin, the facts seem to only back up one side of that. Why were there no radio interviews? Forget about a visual, you know, being on someone's TV show. Maybe you have the flu, your eyes are going to be all sunken in, he'll be paler than normal, which is saying something, but maybe you don't look your best, okay, but you can't talk for 5 minutes? friendly radio show, how many commie podcasts and radio shows are out there. You would be able to coordinate with your team and their team ahead of time. Hey, he's only got time for one or two questions. He's really sick. We wanted his voice to still be out there. Nothing? 12 days? That doesn't add up. I'm sorry. And that comes directly on the heels of this. And I'm sorry, Democrats, you're going to have to own this. That comes on the heels of Democrats lying about Joe Biden's mental capacity for 4 years. The entire country remembers that for 4 years, we had an adult who was a vegetable pretending to be president of the United States of America. And I could play you a montage right now of Democrats talking about, he's as sharp as ever, the sharpest guy ever. My goodness, I couldn't keep up with him. They were printing articles about how he's running circles around the staff that they don't even want to know. They don't even know what to do. He's so vibrant. 4 years, Democrats told the biggest lies in the world about the guy. Oh, you have one, Chris? Go ahead, play.
4: First one, I talked to President Biden, you know, regularly. Off sometimes several times in a week, or usually several times in a week. His mental acuity is great. All this right-wing propaganda that his mental acuity is declined is wrong. He's going to win the election because he has a great record.
5: And I'm telling you, this guy's tough. He's smart. He's on his game. And as Secretary Mayorkas said a minute ago, when you go in to brief the president, you better have your big boy pants on. And this kind of sense that he's not ready for this job is just a bucket of BS that's so deep, your boots will get stuck in.
7: Not only is he fit to do the job, he's doing a hell of a damn job, right? If he was weak, he wouldn't have been able to rally our allies to support Ukraine against Putin's aggression. Right. He wouldn't have driven the economy to such great success.
23: He's absolutely 100% with it.
24: President Biden was nice enough to call me. And I can tell you, this was the day before that interview. I can tell you he was sharper than anyone I've spoken to.
0: 4 years of that. Now it's kind of baked into the cake for everybody. This is what Democrats do. Democrats will simply tell gigantic lies about the physical and mental ability of their candidates in order to gain power. I'll say it now. I've said it many times during those 4 years. A male vitality stack would have helped Democrats more than the lies. For Joe Biden, I mean. If they had been able to get these wonderful natural herbal supplements into Joe Biden, I'm not going to say it would have fixed everything, but his mental sharpness, it would have been better. Yours can be better. Did you know that? It's not just energy you're going to feel when you start taking a male vitality stack from Chalk. Your mind works better. I had a period of time. This is, I think it was last year. I had a period of time when I ran out of Chalk. I ran out. It was my fault. It was my fault. I ran out. I ran out for 5 days. 5 days. I noticed it on the show. I was noticeably even dumber than I normally am. I want you to start. Just try it. Cancel your subscription if it doesn't work. 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All right. Let's do a couple emails, shall we? Oh, and by the way, Cam Edwards, again, going to explain all this suppressor stuff in about 15 minutes. Hang on.
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Remember, you can email the show your love, your hate, your death threats, jesse@jessekellyshow.com. So I'm going to play something for you before I get to emails, and I need to explain why I'm playing it. When I see consistency out there with a message, it tells me there's a lot of truth to it. You know, when I get one email saying something, that's something. Who knows? Anyone can write an email. When we get 50 saying something similar over the course of a week, okay, now we got a trend here. We were at dinner the other night, and one of my wife's friends is a teacher. She's a public school teacher, wonderful lady in our area. And she was complaining, but it wasn't bad complaining. It was just kind of the standard complaining about your job that you and I do. But she was complaining about all the papers she had to grade, and she had a bunch of work she had to do on the stuff. And, you know, that's crappy work. But she was complaining a little bit about that. And so my wife started to probe her a little bit about how she teaches things. And she expressed something that was so disheartening because she was disheartened. She said, it has gotten so bad now that all I can do, she's an English teacher, by the way. She said, all I can do is present one very, very basic thing at a time to the class and then spend a long time beating that basic thing into as many heads of the kids as humanly possible. Before then, I can move on to one more basic things. She has to spoon feed basics to her kids to the point where kids who are, you know, established have the basics of English. They get nothing. She was complaining about. She

0: one girl passed. One girl out of 34 kids that I have, 34 kids, one passed. And I literally put the word on the board. I write it on the board and I say copy, and they're copying it wrong. And when you're in the front line as an educator, it's almost scary because you're like,
1: I put one word on the board and tell them to copy it, and they copy it wrong. Here is my concern, and it's a great concern for me. Let's set aside the more upper tier kids, or kids whose parents are well off enough they can afford to send them to some sort of private school or something like that. Here's my concern. All the normal kids out there, all the normal kids who are not going to get a decent education because the percentage of morons has increased to the point that even they can't get fed any advancement in their education. You can survive as a society with a certain low percentage of dirtballs and morons. There's no question about it. Once that percentage gets so big, what it does is it drags down the entire society. It drags everybody down. And the reason I brought this up was I wanted to give you something practical before we go to emails and talk to Cam Edwards and other things. If you are a parent or about to be a parent, or maybe you're an aspiring parent, you have to take steps that previous generations didn't necessarily have to take. Because today, there's nothing easier than just hand them an iPad. It's not. And I'm not telling you don't hand them an iPad. I'm really not. I'm not telling you don't hand them a smartphone. I'm not saying that. I'm not telling you to go live like the Amish right now, although the Amish are really cool people. But it is so easy. They're loud. They're bouncing around the house. They're obnoxious. Daddy, daddy, mommy, what are you doing? It's so easy. Yep, iPad, here you go. Play a game. Watch YouTube. Make your children read. One of the greatest things we did, and I'm not saying we're great parents, I'm really not. Boys turned out all right by some miracle from God. One of the greatest things we did was we made them. No, you go sit on that couch. I don't care if it's a half hour. I don't care if it's an hour. No, nothing. No, you don't even get a ball to play with. Here's a book. Read. Read something. And if you find this subject boring, fine. Then we'll go down to the library and we'll comb through it until you find a subject you find interesting. Fiction, nonfiction, I don't care what it is. Spend an hour of your day in a book. You didn't used to have to say that because all you used to have were books. I mean, when I was a kid, that's what you had, was basically a book. You know, we weren't allowed to watch TV during the day and stuff like that. But that aside, your kids are going to need help. A more focused effort from all of us than previous generations have had to do. That's all I'm saying. All right. I'm also saying this. Cam Edwards is coming up. The NFA, there was a ruling on it last week, and the DOJ took some action last week, and it's probably important to you. And the time window on this might be closing at some point in time. I'm going to ask Cam what all this means for you. Before I ask Cam that, let me tell you this. You know what identity theft means to you? 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They stole your identity online, and they logged into your bank account, and they stole all your money. 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
1: It's 66 degrees at 8:30. I'm Andrew Whitman, NYPD, looking for suspects after a shooting last night at an Amazon warehouse in Brooklyn. Actress Selma Blair charged with assault after an incident on board a JFK-bound Delta flight. Rapper Sean Diddy Combs is back inside a New Jersey federal prison after reportedly suffering a fall. Mayor Mamdani announcing new NYPD accountability reforms and a review of policies on how police use force. Mamdani also says the city will do its own investigation of the incident last week, where ICE agents shot a man with his 5-year-old son in the car with him. Checking your WOR Weather Channel forecast, tonight look out for late patchy fog, low 57. Tomorrow, early fog gives way to sun, high 72. Cloudier Wednesday, up to 79. Next news at 9, bulletins at once, right here on 710 WOR.
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6: 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And here's why you'll want to. 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
1: It is the Jesse Kelly Show on a wonderful Monday. And as promised, we're about to get smarter with one of my favorite people in the world. He's my go-to phone call whenever there's any new gun news out there, especially gun news that I know confuses a lot of people, because Cam always makes this simple and easy for stupid people like me to understand. Joining me now, the editor of BearingArms.com, my friend Cam Edwards. All right, Cam, I'm sure people have seen all kinds of hubbub over the last week about the NFA and guns and things like that. Cam, what happened?
20: How into the weeds do you want to go here, Jesse?
1: Go all the way in.
20: All right. So we've got a number of lawsuits that have been filed. If you might remember back in January, as part of the One Big Beautiful Bill Act, the $200 making and transfer taxes on suppressors, short-barreled firearms, and any other weapons disappeared. They were zeroed out by Congress. However, the registration requirement, the registry of who's paid that tax that no longer exists, that was still in place. And so we had a number of lawsuits filed challenging that. And the argument was basically, listen, this is a registry of who paid a tax. Well, the tax is zeroed out. So you had a district judge in Texas agree that violates basically Congress's taxing power under the Commerce Clause. And so this judge, Judge James Wesley Hendricks, granted an injunction that said all of the named plaintiffs, which included several Second Amendment organizations, a couple of suppressor companies, and several states, that the registration requirement no longer applies to them. Doesn't apply to everybody, but it doesn't apply to them. And so for the past couple of months, we've been waiting to see what the Justice Department was going to do. Were they going to appeal that decision or not? We learned several weeks ago that the DOJ was not going to appeal that decision. So then the question becomes, okay, are they going to continue to enforce this registration requirement for anybody? Are they going to decide that, okay, we'll just adopt this, the terms of this injunction nationwide? And on Friday, we learned that essentially, yes, that is what the DOJ is going to do, that going forward, they will not treat suppressors, short-barreled rifles, short-barreled shotguns, and any other weapons essentially as NFA items. They will treat them as firearms, right? So if you want to buy one from a gun store, you still got to go through a 4473. You got to go through a NICS check, but you will not actually have to get ATF approval. You won't have to go through a Form 4 process for those items. That's the big takeaway of what the DOJ has decided. And so this is essentially the biggest thing that's happened to the National Firearms Act since it was established in 1934.
1: Oh, my gosh. Speaking with Cam Edwards, BearingArms.com. All right, Cam, time for me, my follow-up stupid question. So
20: there are no stupid questions.
1: It sounds like what you're – it's well, trust me, Cam, I'll be able to – it sounds like what you're saying to me is that as soon as this show's over tonight, if there are any gun stores in my area that are open till 9 p.m., 8 p.m., that I will be able to drive down there with a driver's license and walk out with a weapon with a suppressor?
20: Okay. So here's where we get into the fine print.
1: Okay.
20: This decision by the DOJ applies to federal law. So there are some states that also have their own restrictions in place, right? Some states actually ban the possession of some of these NFA items outright. So for people who live in those states, nothing has changed because you weren't able to own a suppressor before. You're not able to own a suppressor now. There are other states that say you can own these items, but you have to be in compliance with federal law. And in those states, it's a little ambiguous, right? Because the federal law is still in place. It's just that the DOJ has said we're not going to enforce these statutes. So what does that mean if you live in a state where you still have to comply with federal law? I don't really have a good answer, and I would recommend talking to an attorney. I have a feeling that a lot of gun stores in those states are going to play it safe rather than sorry. And the ATF has said that they are going to continue that Form 4 process. You can still buy suppressors and SBRs the old-fashioned way if you want. And in some states, you may be required to do that. But there are a number of other states where there are no state-level restrictions. And yes, if you live in one of those states, you, as long as you've got a gun store that you know, is up to date on the latest ATF DOJ guidance, you should be able to go to that store today, you know, fill out your 4473, pass the next check, and walk out with a suppressor.
19: All right, Cam, now for the million-dollar question, which is probably only worth 50 cents or so. Let's say, please God, don't let this happen, but let's say we have President AOC in, after the 2028 election, brand new group of communists walk into the White House, which means they walk into the DOJ. Are they going to be able to do what? Snap their fingers and make this go away? If I went and purchased that suppressor tonight after the show, are they going to be able to come after me then for something? How solid is this?
20: Yeah. It's not as solid as I'd like, to be honest with you. I don't think it's a matter of snapping their fingers, but yes, because again, this is the DOJ responding to a court injunction and essentially broadening the terms of that injunction so it does apply universally. The next time we've got an anti-gun administration in there, they can't get rid of the injunction, but they could say we're going to strictly follow this injunction. So if you're not a member of the Citizens Committee for the Right to Keep and Bear Arms, or the Texas State Rifle Association, if you're not a customer of Silencer Shop, then you still have to go through the process that you used to have to go through. And they could even say everybody that, you know, bought a suppressor using a 4473, who's not covered under the terms of this injunction, we maybe they could give you an amnesty and say you got 90 days to register those items under the NFA. If there's a really anti-gun administration, I suppose they could turn around and say you violated federal law and we're going to prosecute you if we can find you. So I would have preferred, honestly, there's, you know, an argument to be made that DOJ, while they're obviously trying to benefit gun owners here and trying to do the right thing in terms of adhering to the Second Amendment, there is an argument that, you know, if the DOJ had appealed this court decision to the Fifth Circuit, we probably would have gotten a good decision. They probably would have upheld the lower court. And then I think we'd be on a little bit firmer legal ground. But, you know, that's kind of water under the bridge. We're not going to go back. The DOJ has decided they're not going to appeal that decision. So this is where we are. There's another aspect, too, because the judge in Texas did not grant this injunction on Second Amendment grounds, right? He found that Congress no longer has the power to require a registry because the tax has been zeroed out. So if you get a Democrat-controlled Congress that says, you know what, we're going to, even if they just say it's going to be a dollar, this making and transfer tax, as soon as that tax returns in any shape or form, then the reason for the injunction disappears. So, you know, it's not just that we have to worry about the executive branch rescinding the DOJ guidance. You've also got to worry about an anti-gun Congress reimposing taxes on these items.
19: Okay. It sounds like you're very skeptical, Cam. Are you just being cautious, or are you very skeptical that this is going to last?
20: I mean, listen, nothing lasts forever, right? So, in that sense, listen, I think the next time we've got an anti-gun administration, they're going to be doing everything they can to remove all of the protections and all of the good things that the Trump administration has done for the Second Amendment. I mean, I think that's just a fact. But I also think it's going to be a real conundrum for this anti-gun administration. I mean, listen, suppressor sales, I should say NFA sales, on a month-to-month basis this year, we're looking at, you know, somewhere around 120,000, 180,000. basically 100,000 or 100% increase over where it was before the One Big Beautiful Bill Act. So we're talking about millions of items that have been sold. And I think with this new guidance coming in, those numbers are going to go up even further. So what happens when there are 6 or 7 million suppressors that have been sold that aren't registered under the NFA, or 4 or 5 million short-barreled rifles? What happens when somebody puts a pistol upper on an AR-15 lower and they do it themselves? They don't go through an FFL, right? So how's the government even going to know about that? I mean, I think that it's going to be tricky for an anti-gun administration to try to roll some of this back. I'm not saying that they won't and that they can't, but I think it's going to be difficult for them to try to put this genie back in the bottle.
19: That's fantastic, because I love this genie. Cam Edwards, I love you too, buddy. Thank you. I appreciate you for making us smarter. Cam Edwards, bearingarms.com. Highly recommend it. We have one more segment. Hang on.
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6: The biggest weather story is the aftermath of Hurricane Isaias. The storm weakened and is moving away, but parts of the Gulf Coast and Southeast are still dealing with lingering rain and some localized flooding. Across the Southeast, a much quieter day with a mix of sunshine and clouds. A few leftover showers are possible. Many communities finally getting a chance to dry out and catch their breath. Out West, it's a little bit of a different story. A fall storm system bringing cooler temps and scattered showers to parts of California and the Southwest. Mountain locations feeling that autumn chill, and a few of the higher peaks could even see some early season snowfall. For the Rockies and Intermountain West, a mix of sunshine and clouds with seasonably cool temperatures this week. It's looking like a beautiful fall day for most areas across the plains and Midwest. Mother Nature serving up some classic October stuff, plenty of sunshine, comfortable temperatures, and crisp fall air. And looking ahead, warmer and drier weather expected to return to much of the West, while the East Coast dealing with very comfortable autumn weather as the week rolls on. That's your National Forecast. I'm Monica Nelson.
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19: It is the Jesse Kelly Show, final segment of the Jesse Kelly Show on a fantastic Monday. 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What kind of legacy do you want to leave behind? You ever think about it? Look, when you get old enough, start thinking about it. Jewish producer Chris is probably too young to have thought about it. Maybe Corey's gotten there. I have. Start thinking about it. As you get up there, you get a little gray. People around you start dying. What do you want to leave behind? Is it some sort of a career mark? That could be your thing? Bill was number one in sales. Not complaining. I'm asking you. What do you want? Is it going to be a money thing? I left behind $5 million for my family. That going to be it? Your kids? That's probably part of anybody's if you have kids. What kind of people do they turn out to be? I bring this up because I'm going to give you a more modern example in a second, but one thing, and I don't think I've ever told you this, one thing that hit me about my dad dying, because Wednesday will be the 2-year anniversary of the old man dying. And you know my dad was rough and tough and gruff, right? That's what he was. But after he died, you have to gather around and you're gathering up everything and you're organizing everything. And then you got to go through the finances and the will and you're trying to figure out this and that. And I was quite frankly a little bit floored at his charitable giving his whole life. You would never. Ever, if you met my dad, talked to my dad, he was rude, you know, like maybe every, you would never think that this dude poured his heart and money into people in need. He did. I was floored. I didn't even, he never told me. I didn't know that he was up to his dying day. And I believe it still continued to this day that he left something behind. I don't remember. Up to his dying day, he was responsible for, I believe it was water and medical missions to a village in Africa. What? I had no idea. And I thought to myself, man, I need to be a better person. Because is there any better legacy than that? When after you die, you know, they can say all the nice things about your career or whatever, but is there anything better to find out about people? And I brought this up because Mike Ditka died last week. Famous football coach Mike Ditka. Everyone knows who Mike Ditka was. And I don't do the pretend weepy thing about a celebrity died because I didn't know these people. But I saw his old quarterback. He's an NFL coach now, Jim Harbaugh. His old quarterback got up at a press conference and said this about Mike Ditka. And I tell you what, man, this is a legacy.
7: He was writing out checks and signing checks. And I could see that from across the desk. And one, and then another, and another, and another, and another, and another. And then I finally said, hey, you know, what are you doing, coach? And he said he had gotten a letter, and it was like a stack of letters and people that were in need, that he was writing $500 checks to each and putting them in a actually, do you know those people? Do you know any? And no, don't know. And that was all he said. But he was never one to self-promote that. I just happened to witness it with my own eyes.
19: You didn't hear about that till after he was gone. Look, it doesn't have to be checks, right? Not everyone can sit around and just stroke $500 checks like they're nothing. But I tell you, that's a pretty cool legacy. When you think about that, that's the kind of thing you want people saying about you when you're gone. That's pretty freaking cool.
8: And now,
9: here's a headline.
10: Go, you know the thing.
8: Headlines we didn't get to.
19: American among 12 dead after the Iran-backed Houthis strike Saudi airport. I'm going to have Dave Raboy on tomorrow because he knows a lot about Saudi Arabia. I continue to be blown away. It just doesn't make any sense that Saudi Arabia is so wealthy and so weak. How? It doesn't make sense. It's not possible, right? Oh, Trump says he's considering whether the U.S. should join Saudi attacks against the Houthis. It's just very frustrating that we have to continue to manage this at this point in time, that this is what we're doing leading up to the election. Jesse, you say there's no downside to running a presidential primary. What about guys like John Edwards or Herman Cain or even Nikki Haley, who set their legacies on fire? I brought that up in the headline segment because I only had a quick thing to say about it. Did they set their legacies on fire? They were more famous by the time it was done, that because they got caught up in a little controversy. Wasn't the end of the world. Well, I guess John Edwards might have been. Jack Smith got anti-Trump judges to approve phone monitoring and didn't reveal lawyers as targets. Remember that as bad as they did last time, they will do worse the next time. Legal immigration declines 2.7 times more than illegal immigration under Trump. The Trump administration, I know you're frustrated about things, is the best administration for immigration by a mile of my lifetime. No one else has even come close to this record. There are good things happening on that front. Home sellers now outnumber home buyers by the largest margin ever recorded. That is, look, you never know what metrics to use to decide whether the economy is good or not, but that's not a very good sign. People are trying to unload their homes. There aren't very many people wanting to buy those homes. It shows everybody's kind of feeling the squeeze. Oh, which brings me to this. Trucking industry hit by a string of bankruptcy filings as diesel costs surge. Tough economic times out there. Let's hope we can weather the storm. I'll be back tomorrow to do it again with you. That's all.

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11: It's 65 degrees at 9 o'clock. Good evening, I'm Andrew Whitman. A 60-year-old man beaten to death in a fight that started inside a Manhattan adult store.
12: The NYPD says 25-year-old Damani McCauley got into an argument with the victim inside Rainbow Station in Chelsea Sunday night. The fight then moved to the street where it got physical, with McCauley allegedly pushing the victim to the ground and stomping on him repeatedly. McCauley fled the scene but was later arrested and charged with murder and 2 counts of robbery. The victim was taken to Bellevue Hospital, where he died. Natalie Migliori, WOR News.
11: A pastor who used to be a Union County, New Jersey state assemblyman facing charges. He was arrested after church services yesterday.
13: 58-year-old Reginald Atkins was booked into Wessex County Jail on 2 counts of assault and harassment. Now, NJ.com is reporting Reverend Atkins was involved in an incident around 5 p.m. Sunday, which led to his arrest. Now, no specifics on what happened, but whatever it was, happened 2 hours before prayer and Bible study at Greater Mount Moriah Missionary Baptist Church in Newark. It's where Reverend Atkins is the senior pastor. He's also the Roselle Democratic Committee Chair and represented Union County's 20th Legislative District from 2022 to this past January. Levon Putney, WOR News.
11: Sexual assaults on New Jersey college campuses. New federal data says 37% of reported attacks happen at just 2 schools.
14: USA Today Network reviewed the numbers required by the feds for 2022 through 2025. They showed a total of 361 reported rapes across New Jersey's 29 four-year colleges. 67 sex assaults were reported at Rowan University, with 66 at Rutgers, New Brunswick. Rowan and Rutgers spokespeople say their numbers are higher because their students are more comfortable reporting sex assault, which raises questions about whether there's underreporting at the other New Jersey colleges. Sarah Lee Kessler, WOR News.
11: Mayor Mamdani says the city's going to investigate last week's ice shooting of a man who was in a car with his 5-year-old son.
15: Mamdani over the weekend ripped ICE agents, saying when you see the video of last week's shooting, it feels like you're looking at a mass shooter as opposed to seeing someone who's representing a federal agency.
16: They view the law as a suggestion. There is a reason why the NYPD would not be shooting at a moving vehicle.
15: The ICE agents were wearing plain clothes. Department of Homeland Security says Oscar Belgal, who has a criminal record, tried fleeing the arrest in Marble Hill, ramming an ICE vehicle before ICE agents shot him in the neck. Mamdani says the city's investigating. I'm Scott Pringle, WOR News.
11: Mamdani also announcing new NYPD accountability reforms and a review of policies on how police use force. A special event is coming to mark a big birthday for a long-running Broadway hit.
5: Come on, babe, I don't repaint the town. I know that
17: it's been 30 years since an award-winning revival of Chicago returned to Broadway. 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The performance will benefit the programs of the Entertainment Community Fund. That's a national human services organization that's dedicated to supporting the needs of people who are working in the performing arts. Daria Albinger, WOR News.
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11: Play. In sports, seven games into the season, the Rangers are on 10 standing points. That's good for second place in the Metro. Rangers host the Lightning tomorrow at the Garden. Five games into their season, the Islanders are on 4 points, two wins and three losses. Canucks come to UBS tomorrow. Baseball, the Brewers beat the Dodgers to take a 2-0 lead in the National League Championship Series.
20: Here's your WOR Weather Channel forecast. Looks nice the rest of the week, but then we're in for a weekend cool down and some wind. Could really be gusty as the cool air arrives this weekend. Little late week rains on the weather picture as well. Tonight, some patchy fog late, otherwise just some clouds, a low of 57. And then Tuesday, early fog, then mostly sunny or high 72. Clouds increasing Wednesday, high 79. 50s for highs with gusty winds by the weekend. I'm meteorologist Mark Thibodeau from the Weather Channel on 710 WOR.
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1: Oh, hot damn, we are broadcasting live today from Fox News Radio 92.5 FM down here in Fort Myers, Florida, for a big Monday episode of Fox Across America with Jimmy Failla, a man who did not just have his house raided by the feds, Ilhan Omar. Getting a knock on the door, all too familiar to Donald Trump in an election year, yet members of the media throwing the challenge flag, saying, how dare you? Oh, no, you didn't. You can't be raiding a gal's house during an election year. Tell that to the president who spent 6 months in a courtroom, sued to get taken off the ballot, if you remember. And they said it was all being done in what? The name of protecting democracy.
2: Democrats are so full of crap.
1: We're going to get into it and so much more. There's this on-again, off-again relationship with James Tallarico, the flu, and a rumor that he wound up in a nut house. Most people following the Tallarico campaign didn't think he was in a nut house. They assumed all of his voters were. And you give credit just the same. At least he has some living voters, unlike other members of his party. But we're going to discuss it today with Kat Kamick, Diamond Dave Landau here as well. And we are going to do the damn thing for 3 hours straight. 888-788-9910 is the phone number if you want to be a part of the show. The rules are the same every day. It doesn't matter where they stick, Jimmy. You're all welcome to contribute to the conversation. Be a Republican. Be a Democrat. Just don't be a bang. Happy Monday. First and foremost, if you came to see me over the weekend in Clearwater, huge shout out. Two sold out shows at the Capitol Theater, one rowdier than the other. Okay. The first, you know, because the first show sold out, they added a second show at 3 p.m. Now, I got to be honest with you. When you get into stand-up comedy, you're touring around the country, you're headlining these big venues. At no point do you dream of getting on stage at 3 p.m. You know, there's no kid watching The Tonight Show in the late 80s being like, man, if I could get on Johnny, someday I could move all the way up to the 3 p.m. circuit. But if you thought a 3 p.m. crowd was going to be a little stiff, I mean, good goodness. They were the rowdiest people I've ever played. Because the truth is, what they're doing down here in Florida is they're fighting a lot of the right battles. And I want to bring that up off the tippy top of this discussion, because we're doing what right now? We're trending towards the midterms. We've got a lot of palace innuendo on Tallarico. Obviously, the Ilhan Omar thing we're going to spend some time on. I'm concerned. I mean, if she were to go to jail, that could devastate the fake winery industry. And I mean, you know, it's... As much as I'm a fan of her marital history, I don't know that we need anyone in Congress who met their spouse on Ancestry.com. But that is the allegation, that she is guilty of some type of election fraud, ergo, not election fraud, but immigration fraud. Ergo, they're going through documents at her D.C. home pertaining to that crime. Now, what will they find? I don't know. But if you're getting on Twitter today to tell us this is unprecedented, this is horrible, how dare you do such a thing, you're kind of embarrassing yourself. And I told you this when it happened to Trump. I was like, hey, guys, really quick. I know there are people who have made hating Donald Trump the entirety of their personality. Like, they're going to work it into any conversation, no matter what happens. Hey, did you see the Dodgers-Brewers game last night? Yeah, too bad Trump's a fascist. You're like, wait, what? I was talking about the Dodgers and the Brewers. I didn't really have anything. But that's become their existence. And a lot of those people were thrilled when Trump got indicted in an election year. And I said at the time, I was like, hey, man, this is actually bad, because once you cross a threshold like this, it becomes kind of a new normal. And you're not going to appreciate it when the shoe's on the other foot. Well, here we are today with the heel on the other foot. And a lot of Democrats, including people over at MS Now, are telling us, oh, how dare you? What kind of dystopian world are we living in? It's a very intrusive search. But understand, when they raided Mar-a-Lago, okay, true story, okay, they went through Melania Trump's underwear drawer. Do you remember that? She wouldn't meet with Jill Biden during the transition because she was mad that the FBI went through her underwear drawer. Now, I want to be honest with you. I don't blame Melania for being mad, but I also don't blame the FBI for going through that underwear drawer. Fellas, if they leave you alone in that closet with a search warrant for a couple of hours, you're going to be like, I don't know, Vinny. Maybe the classified documents are in this leopard print thong over here. I should probably throw it on. Have you call me a dirty little girl? I don't know what to tell you. But the point is this raid unprecedented? No. Okay, are the Democrats telling you it is? Yes. But this is very much another good example of the whole be careful what you wish for scenario, because the same thing happened on Twitter, man. I was on the air in a post-January 6th world where Jack Dorsey threw Trump off of Twitter. Trump was the number one source of traffic on Twitter. They kicked him off.
3: That's just how white folks will do you.
1: Well, that's how the white folks did him. And understand, at the time, Democrats were like, well, Twitter's a private company. Let them do whatever the hell they want. You free market Republicans, private company wants to make a move, they make a move. Shut up. And we're like, all right, I guess. But what happened? I don't know. 10 months later, Elon Musk bought Twitter, and the Democrats were like, hell no. This is fascism. This is the oligarchy. We're all going to die. We can't have this. Same private company, like the actual same private company, did what it wanted and sold to Elon Musk. And that was, of course, an existential threat to the Republic. And he was a Nazi because of the way he said goodbye at a rally. Donald Trump, of course, a threat to democracy in his own right. And so they kind of pushed that double standard thing. But I bring it all up because I'm down here in Florida, and everybody, okay, that you perform for in Florida, within two questions at the beginning of your Q&A, is like, hey, when are you going to move to Florida? You got to pull a Hannity. You got to move down to Florida, Jimmy. Okay, and I tell you why I would want to move to Florida. I'm going to be upfront with you, okay? Obviously, it's gorgeous down here. There are a lot of scantily clad women with fantastic sets of hoodies.
4: Oh, yes. I've read about that in the Bible.
1: But the reason you'd actually want to move here, okay, is that they're fighting the correct battles. That's why you'd want to move here. Okay, they are, obviously, you know all the stories about property taxes and everything in between, and the fact that DeSantis has very successfully shrunk the size of the government and its impact on everybody's life. Okay, but in theory, what they're doing correctly is fighting the correct battles. Like, if you are an illegal immigrant, okay, with multiple violent arrests on the back of your baseball card, and you happen to hit an ICE agent with your car while you're fleeing, and the ICE agents actually shoot at you only to find out there was also a 5-year-old kid in the car. Now, thankfully, by the grace of God, the kid isn't hurt, but the Democrats want you to believe the fleeing criminal with multiple violent arrests is the victim here. And they're marching in New York City. And Zoran Mamdani, my mayor, is telling you ICE is rotten to the core. And that is the focus. Okay, you're living in a moment right now where Democrats have more empathy for the guy breaking the law than the people being victimized by it. They don't do that in Florida. They're playing the game we played growing up, cops and robbers. Everybody knows this. When you were a little kid in the 80s, you either played cops and robbers or cowboys and Elizabeth Warrens. Okay, that joke extra timely because it is Columbus Day if you happen to be Italian, or Indigenous Peoples Day if you happen to be a moron. But the point is, when it comes to fighting the correct battles, they're doing that down in Florida. And you don't actually feel like the government is obstructing your success or disingenuously trying to race bait you into some form of outrage. Okay, Zoran Mamdani telling you ICE is rotten to the core, we've got to disband them up in New York. It's embarrassing. Here he is talking about it, and I want you to understand who he's talking about. It's a guy who, in 3 years of being in the country illegally, has been accused and almost apprehended one prior time from ICE, but he got away. But we're talking about robbery, we're talking about assaults, we're talking about violent crimes of personal aggression. Never mind that he's in the country illegally. Okay, there's nobody currently running Florida that would be like, yeah, that guy needs to stick around. You know, Byron Donalds, he beats David Jolly any better. Okay, shout out to BD there down the road in Naples. Okay, he is not going to present Floridians with a world where they're peddling out all of these tired cliches to justify sticking up for people who break the laws and then harm people after they break them. Meaning when you go, oh, I'll get this guy out of the country. He's not even supposed to be here. They go, America was built on immigration, Jimmy. But you understand, it was built on legal immigration. When you sailed past the Statue of Liberty and you saw that Emma Lazarus poem that said, give me your tired, you're free, your huddled masses yearning to be free. You're tired, you poor, your huddled masses yearning to breathe free. Let me do that in English. It's one of the only things I learned in my third grade year. I owe Mrs. Weiss the due diligence to properly enunciate the poem. But the point is, there's no second verse on the poem that says, we'll also take the people who chant death to America and demand free stuff. Okay, and that's who Ilhan Omar represents. That's who Zohran Mamdani represents. Here's Mamdani in New York going after ICE Clip 3.
5: We know that ICE is rotten to its core. Today's shooting is only further devastating confirmation of what we have long known, which is that ICE operates with impunity, that they sow chaos and terror across our country, that they have killed far more of our neighbors than they could ever have claimed to save.
1: Oh, God, Mamdani, so embarrassing. They've killed more of our... He has no stats on that. Okay, there's nothing remotely close to that. Illegal immigrants have killed thousands of Americans. Okay, we're fighting right now over Alex Peretti and Renee Good, who, to be clear, didn't necessarily deserve to die. But if you're ever going to be a country of, like, law and order and personal responsibility, you have to be able to acknowledge that if you hit an ICE agent with your car, the odds of you having a bad day have increased. Okay, you know what the odds of Renee Good getting shot by ICE were when she got out of bed that morning? Zero. You know what they went up to when she pointed her car as an ICE agent and turned on the gas? High 90s. Okay, that's how it works. Alex Peretti got in a fight with ICE agents, spit on one of them, kicked out the tail lights in a federal vehicle. Okay, Alex Peretti did not get arrested for confrontation number one. He came back a week later. They got in another violent fight. He had a gun on him, okay, that the federal agents weren't aware of. And yes, in that violent altercation, wound up getting shot. Not good. I'm not telling you that's a win for America. But if you're one of those people that conflates Alex Peretti's killing with some out-of-control ICE quest to just round up victims, okay, you're actually hurting society because you're creating a moral equivalence between the people who enforce our laws and the people who break them. That's why Mamdani's a dirtbag for saying what he said. ICE is rotten to its core. And again, the people doing this, and I told you, New York politicians like AOC, remember AOC was like, woke one was crazy.
2: AOC is a dope.
1: Just total moonbat. And at the time she told you woke one was crazy and we should forgive Democrats for wanting to defund the police, she was already calling for the abolition of ICE. So you understand, woke one is in perpetuity. Okay, it's all woke one. It's like the movie Mission Impossible. I know they're up to the ninth mission. It's all the same freaking thing. It's the same movie. Okay, and by the way, if you're on the ninth mission, it's not that impossible. Okay, it's false advertising. Mission fairly difficult but doable, you know. Highly improbable but with any luck. But when you're on your ninth frickin' mission, I can't agree that it is impossible.
2: He's a lousy dad, but he's right.
1: But as it pertains to where I am broadcasting from for the next 2 days down here in Florida, okay, they respect the cops, they respect law and order. Even if you're somebody like Ilhan Omar, who may have committed immigration fraud, and you just want us to believe you're the victim and everybody's come after you, okay, understand that in Florida, their sympathy lies with the law. Okay, the Ilhan Omar statement that she sent out, I'm okay. Make no mistake. This is an attempt to target political enemies and weaponize federal law enforcement, which sounds great except for one small thing. Did Ilhan Omar or anybody in the Democrat Party say law enforcement was targeting people when Donald Trump wound up in jail?
6: The answer would be no.
1: Guys, we had never once indicted a president in the 247-year history of this country. In our 247th year, Donald Trump wound up facing 96 different counts in court. They raided his home at Mar-a-Lago with guns drawn. It was a lot more theatrical because for whatever reason, a CNN camera just happened to be in the neighborhood when they staged the raid. No chance whatsoever that they were tipped off by somebody in the FBI and Biden's DOJ. And CNN was like, no, what are you talking about? We knew nothing.
7: People aren't buying it, CNN, you dumb bastards.
1: But the point is, whether we're talking about Mamdani in New York or Ilhan Omar in D.C., okay, Mamdani wants you to hate ICE simply for trying to get a violent criminal in this country illegally out. Ilhan Omar wants you to feel bad and they're only going after her because of the color of her skin. Okay, but what do both of those things have in common with where I'm at in Florida? Nothing. Okay, because if you are a criminal down here in Florida, okay, this state and the people who run it have one priority, and that's shutting you down in name of protecting the law-abiding citizens.
6: When you're right, you're right, and you're right.
0: It's the show that leaves you hungry for more.
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0: Fox Across America with Jimmy Fallon, broadcasting live down in Fort Myers, Florida. Big Monday. We got Kat Kamek coming up. Dave Landau is going to be here as well. Long before we get to them, a couple more clips from my dirtbag mayor, Zoran Mamdani, not attending the Columbus Day Parade today. I believe the next public celebration Mamdani goes to is the anniversary of Pearl Harbor. I know he brings in a DJ. They get it catered. A lot of dancing going on to celebrate the attacks on America. It's so dumb. But Mamdani declaring over the weekend that ICE must leave his city immediately. There's only one small problem. Zoran Mamdani is a local mayor. He does not make federal law.
1: Bingo.
0: Here's Mamdani, though, clip four.
2: I am demanding that ICE cease their operations in our city immediately because these operations make New Yorkers less safe. They leave New Yorkers in a state of terror, and that is something that should be opposed by all of us.
0: He's such a dirt. He's demanding that ICE leave New York. That's like me demanding that Cindy Crawford come over and join me in the hot tub. It sounds cute and well. I'm sure there are people who agree with my statement. But is Cindy coming anytime soon?
1: The answer would be no.
0: Okay, but when he makes the claim that ICE is endangering his city, okay, here is the truth about what's been going on in his city. And Mark Wayne Mullen talked about this. There are 250 illegal immigrants in New York that are wanted for murder. And Mamdani just wants to leave them on the streets. He says that makes you safer. Straight clown stuff. Here it is, clip 13.
3: Now, you want to talk about the two individuals that have been shot since I've been secretary. Let's think about the 258 illegals that are in New York City right now that were that are wanted for murder. Let's talk about the 258 that have that are currently in state prison that killed individuals that were illegals that we got detainers on. All 258 of those individuals took an American life, and all 258 deaths were 100% preventable because those illegals shouldn't be here.
0: Amen. So understand that. They want you to, oh, we got to abolish ICE. They're the Gestapo. They killed Renee Good, who hit them with her car. They shot Alex Peretti, who fought them with a gun on him. They just went after this illegal immigrant who had a kid in the car. Meanwhile, back at the ranch, those illegals in New York alone have killed 258 Americans. And Democrat politicians are telling you, ICE is the bad guy here. And time was the migrant gangbangers that committed murder would catch a little slack. Such embarrassing stuff.
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6: It's 65 degrees at 9:30. I'm Andrew Whitman. A 60-year-old man beaten to death in a fight that started inside a Manhattan adult store. Day one today of delays for trains and commuters on New Jersey Transit in and out of the city, as work begins on the final phase of Portal Bridge construction. Today is Columbus Day, which means the annual Columbus Day Parade made its way up Fifth Avenue. Parade politics, we're 3 weeks and a day from the election. Governor Hochul and challenger Bruce Blakeman were both at the parade.

0: Mayor Mamdani was not there, despite being invited. Checking your WOR Weather Channel forecast, tonight look out for late patchy fog, low temperature 57. Tomorrow, early fog gives way to sun, high up to 72. Cloudier Wednesday, 79 for the high. Next news at 10, bulletins at once here on 710 WOR.
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21: 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She was rich and beautiful and loved by all who knew her. For decades, despite intense media scrutiny, police failed to make an arrest. In 2000, 25 years after Martha's murder, her one-time neighbor, Michael Skakel, was arrested. He'd been 15, like her, at the time of the crime. He was also a cousin of the Kennedys.
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21: 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He beat her to death with a golf club. 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And if you followed the case like I did, I bet you knew it too. My name is Andrew Goldman. 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

0: Across America with Jimmy Failla, doing the damn thing down in Clearwater this week. And then I will be on to Colorado Springs, Colorado, Saturday night, Pikes Peak Event Center. Still a handful of tickets left to that, foxacrossamerica.com. It is a return trip. The last time I was at the Pikes Peak Event Center, it was July 13th, 2024. It was the shooting on Donald Trump at Butler, Pennsylvania. Okay, if you remember, my son Lincoln was with me, and he was opening the show. And he's like, oh my God, Trump got shot. Right before we had to start the show, he's like, what do I say? I'm like, don't look at me, man. I got to do an hour. You're just going on first. Get out there. Figure it out. And that's what we did. Poor Lincoln, he was like 15 at the time, had to actually go on and open a comedy show in the moments after a presidential assassination attempt. Psychotic. But that's where we'll be this weekend in Colorado Springs, Colorado. Now, you understand that the assassination attempt on Donald Trump's life was the first of two in that particular election cycle. It was in the midst of an ongoing legal campaign to not only imprison him, but take away his New York State business license. And along the way, multiple states sued to take him off the ballot. Yet the Democrats told you they were just protecting democracy.
1: What a fraud.
0: And I only bring it up because on the day this whole get shorty approach to stopping Donald Trump began, here is what Ilhan Omar tweeted on the day Trump's home was raided in Mar-a-Lago. I hope all of my colleagues will join me in supporting justice and accountability, regardless of party, for the sake of our democracy. So that was Ilhan Omar. When Trump's home got raided, we're just doing this, okay, to protect democracy. That's why it's going on. Nothing's been weaponized. Every American should join me. Doesn't matter what your political party is. I'm just here to save you from this big bad Donald Trump. Well, today, Mrs. We Should All Support Any of These Federal Raids got raided and wrote, I'm okay, make no mistake. This is an attempt to target political enemies and weaponize federal law enforcement. That's the reaction this time around. I bring it up because over on MSN, MS Now, that's what they're leading with. This is a very intrusive search, and they're a little upset about what's happening. Here it is, clip 30.
2: Investigators are examining paperwork pursuant to Omar's citizenship. She acquired citizenship in 2000, and one of the questions it's been reported that investigators are examining is whether she was 18 at the time that that happened, because the law would be different whether she was a child or whether she was 18. That seems like it would be an issue easily cleared up, but nonetheless, you know, these federal agents are combing through her personal property in a very, very intrusive search. Obviously, this raises a lot of questions because Representative Omar is a longstanding opponent of President Trump, has been targeted on the right for a long period of time. She's a sitting member of Congress with certain privileges around the speech and debate clause.
0: Oh, God.
3: This is ridiculous.
0: So this raises a lot of flags because she's an opponent of President Trump. And anytime someone's political opponent gets a raid, that's not good. Was MSN Now saying that when they raided Mar-a-Lago? No, not even a little, not even kinda. That was not a concern. There was no, well, this raises questions, but here's the other guest, Jacob Rabashkin, saying this could be rallying Flanagan and Klobuchar to win their races out in Minneapolis, because they're going to go, hell, they came after Ilhan. And if they're going to shut down Ilhan, how the hell are we going to run fake Somali daycares? Time was you could defraud the government, send $10 million to Mogadishu so they could buy a couple of rocket launchers for their terrorist army, and nobody gave you a hard time. It's so embarrassing. But here's MSN Now trying to spin this to the Democratic political gain, clip 31.
4: We're in a breaking news situation, and I think it's probably inappropriate to speculate too far ahead, but I do think that there's a potential, certainly in Minnesota, for this to be a rallying point for Democrats who, at least in that Senate race, have been a little bit on their back feet ever since the fraud scandal first came to national prominence earlier this year. Look, I think there's a real possibility that this could be a moment for Democrats to get their act together in Minnesota and rally behind their nominee for Senate, Peggy Flanagan, their nominee for governor, Amy Klobuchar.
0: Do you realize, though, like, what a ridiculously disqualifying approach to politics that is? He's flat out saying, like, hey, we could rally around the chick who's potentially busted for immigration fraud. That'll turn out our voters. And what is he really, you know, basically telling you is that they have become a party that's championing forms of immigration fraud. You know, so one of the reasons why they have such a massive issue with litigating what has occurred out in Minneapolis is there's so much fraud and there are so many entitlement programs where money gets earmarked for people who are in this country illegally. And when you move that money to NGOs, it can ultimately get contributed back to a campaign. The point is, I'm not telling you any specific person should be in jail. I try to do a responsible show. But if the Democrats are fighting to protect illegal immigrants, if they're fighting to protect your right to commit immigration fraud, which, to be clear, you don't have one. That doesn't actually exist. But if they're fighting and making that a priority, you have to look at this like sports. Illegal immigration is cheating. Letting illegal immigrants vote in elections would be cheating. Not allowing people to have voter ID, things like that would be cheating. And when a country comes out and fights that hard against them, it's no different than Olympic drug testing. If the Olympics were taking place this week and one country was like, hey, drug testing is racist. Drug testing is, you know, you talk about steroids. Drug testing is Jim Crow on steroids.
3: This is Jim Crow on steroids, what they're doing in Georgia and 40 other states.
0: That's what it is, okay? Drug testing. Okay, that's gold. That's so funny. That's gold medal suppression is what it is. Gold medal suppression. You're going to deny my people the right to win a gold medal because of this gold medal suppression you call drug testing. But the reality is, if you are out there protecting your right to cheat in the Olympics, we would all assume that you were on drugs. Just the same as Democrats saying, hey, maybe this arrest will rally people to the polls. They're basically telling you that, yeah, they're kind of a party of fraud. And, you know, when you try to reduce this to something to do with racism, well, she's Somali in Congress. That's why they're going after her. No, it's because a lot of her statements just don't add up. But the Democrats will pivot to racism. Of course they will. Here's Donald Trump. He's doing his rally in Syracuse over the weekend. If you're listening on IBX, no reason you couldn't have been there. But here's the Trump man saying everything's racist to the Democrats. Clip 27.
5: Why do you not go along with proof of citizenship in order to vote? And they can't answer the question. And they go like, let's see. Oh, I have an idea. It's racist. That's right. It's racist. Everything's racist. They are the greatest bullshit artists in the world. Everything's racist. It's racist. We don't want proof of citizenship because it's racist to ask somebody if you happen to be a citizen of the United States. That's a racist question. These people are sick.
0: But he's telling you the truth, okay? And the key caveat is when he says these people call everything racist, they're so full of That's the key caveat there. Because what people constantly conflate in political discourse is that they will represent Democratic viewpoints as if they're sincere. You know, like, ah, oh, these Democrats think everything's racist. Ah, imagine being that crazy where all you saw was racism all the time and it'd be hard to live your life. Except there's one small problem. They're not saying something's racist because they think it is. They're saying it's racist because they think it's damaging to their political opponent.
6: I'm Hillary Clinton and I approve this message.
0: And why do you play Hillary? This is a good example of why. Okay, when Donald Trump came down the escalator in 2026... said, make America great again. Every Democrat was like, what does he mean? Make it great again. Back in the days of slavery, back in the days of Jim Crow. Was it when women couldn't vote? We're all under attack here. Make America great again. What kind of psycho would say such a thing, Mrs. Clinton? Oh, yeah. Her husband was running and using the same slogan.
7: I believe that together we can make America great again. Do you think anybody ever mentions that when they try to call MAGA racist, and make America great as a dog whistle to the Klan year? Of course it's not. It's, you know, it's circus stuff. It's such clown idiocy. But they do it because it makes it really hard to oppose them. If you're concerned about the political backlash and the conviction in that court of public opinion. Okay, they've been calling things racist since the minute Obama came down the escalator because they realized it was a political cudgel. Okay, I didn't love Barack Obama's campaign, but he really wasn't making his race the centerpiece. It was a lot of yes, we can. It was a lot of hope and change. And again, tail end of a two-term presidency that was pretty unpopular because of the Iraq War, George Bush and the Republicans were in a bad spot. But the minute Obama got into office, okay, the Democrats used an allegation of racism to mischaracterize every single political disagreement that had existed long before Obama became president. Meaning Obama nearly doubled the size of federal spending. Okay, Republicans opposed that sort of thing. So when the Democrats were like, hey, what's so different about this president? You know, I'm looking at all the photos over here, scratching my chin, trying to figure it out. There's something different about this guy, and the Republicans just don't want to play ball. This is scary. And people are like, yeah, how come they can't work with the black guy? Like Obamacare. Obamacare drove up healthcare premiums 300%. Okay, if you had the deductible I had when Jenny got her appendix out, it was actually cheaper to drop our health insurance because the copay was so big that we were better off just paying for it out of pocket.
8: I don't see you doing any better in the booty department.
7: But think about that for a second. That bill was such a monumental failure that we're sitting here right now in the 2016 election, 15 full years after it was passed, with the Democrats telling us healthcare is the centerpiece of their pitch. We got to make healthcare affordable. We got to work on some Medicare for all or something. We got to do something about the healthcare. But you understand, you know who's responsible for the healthcare and all of the costs? The Democrats are.
9: Correctamundo.
7: Obamacare was passed without a single Republican vote. The Obamacare subsidies that happened during COVID also passed without a single Republican vote.
10: He knows what he's talking about.
7: So when you hear the Democrats talking to you about healthcare, well, Democrats controlling healthcare is like Bill Cosby controlling the bar. It's not going to end good for anybody. Okay, but that's the reality. They actually pivot to racism, not because they think it's racist, but because they think there are a lot of good-hearted young people who do oppose racism and don't want to align themselves with it. And then there are a lot of Republicans just the same, okay, who take the hit on something like that because they genuinely, okay, where they're at, do a bad job of articulating why they're truly trying to make the case that they are. So the Democrats in the age of Obama made everything about race. Trump isn't wrong when he says that. They're doing it with Ilhan Omar. They're doing it with illegal immigrants. What do they say? ICE is terrorizing brown people. And why? Because we have a president who never condemned neo-Nazis and white nationalists in Charlottesville.
11: And you had people, and I'm not talking about the neo-Nazis and the white nationalists, because they should be condemned totally.
7: It's so reductive and stupid. It hurts my fat face. Okay, that they filter everything through that dopey lens. Ah, we can't have voter ID. Come on, man. Black people don't have voter ID. And you're like, wait, what? Is there anything more racist than approaching a national conversation from the conceit that black people wouldn't know how to keep up with the group if we demanded voter ID? Meaning black people don't know how to get driver's licenses, which means they can't drive a car, rent a car, open an Uber account, check into a hotel, board a plane, okay, pick up tickets at a baseball game. Democrats moved the Major League Baseball All-Star Game out of Georgia because of that Georgia voter ID law. Think about that. To like these racist Republicans and their voter ID, they actually took a game, okay, that generates close to $100 million in local commerce out of Atlanta, which is the second biggest black metropolitan area in America. And they took it over to Colorado, who isn't remotely Denver, Colorado, which doesn't have remotely the black population that Atlanta did. And they screwed that black population out of all of that money in the name of looking out for the black community. One of the dumbest things you've ever heard of. Okay, but they did it on the allegation of racism. And understand, Georgia has broken a turnout record for every election they have held since that voter ID law went into place. Why? Because as shocking as this might be to Democrats, black people do everything every other race does in the year 2026. But the truth is, a lot of Democrats know that. Some of them are just condescending to the black community and infantilizing them, the soft bigotry of low expectations. But what both of those groups have in common is if their policies are unpopular, they pivot to racism. Okay, remember the Iranian nuclear deal? Iran's the biggest state sponsor of terrorism in the world. Obama's like, hey, here's a couple $1 billion in unmarked cash pallets. I know you're chanting death to America, but we're just going to take your word for it on uranium enrichment. Here's a bunch of money. And from now on, I know you chant death to America every Saturday, every Sunday. You guys get together. It's like an event you can go to with the kids. It's like Little League. Okay, but just promise us you're not going to blow us up. Okay, and here's money, and don't try to attack us. And the Democrats were like, that's a great deal. And everybody else was like, that's literally the stupidest thing I've ever heard. At which point, the Democrats were like, why? Because the president's black. And we're like, no, because the president's stupid.
9: Democrats just call everyone racist so they go along with their stupid ideas.
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0: There it is, Fox Across America with Jimmy Failla. Doing the damn thing, 888-788-9910. Kat Kamick, Dave Landau, superstar comedian in his own right. We will hit the heights of comedy in the next hour of this show. I've got some midterm analysis that I got to be honest. I know it's serious, the clip I'm about to play you, but it's funnier than anything I'm going to say on stage this weekend in Colorado Springs because it's just, you know, we're living in the death of shame. People are willing to look into the camera and tell it anything. If they do truly believe it will obviously help them get elected or indemnify their party against outside criticism, there's a lot of ridiculousness in our politics. It's like I go on the road, we talk about it, we laugh. Okay, by the way, can I just think, since we're talking about Jimmy going on the road, okay, Colorado Springs this weekend, Santa Rosa, California next weekend, those shows that went on sale on Friday, if you're a K-Dawn listener out in Las Vegas, take a bow. February 6th at Durango in Vegas, that gig is on fire. WVMT, if you're listening in Burlington, Vermont, that gig is February 13th. Those are the first two shows of the 2027 tour schedule. They are absolutely positively like on fire. So take a bow if you're a part of that, because these live shows have been bananas. And if you want to see me in any city we're going to, those tickets on sale at foxacrossamerica.com. In the next hour, though, it is not about Jimmy's comedy career. It is about a member of the Senate and the Democrat Party that said something so shamelessly stupid. You know, they use the quiet part out loud, that phrase. This is absolutely the stupid part out loud. We'll lead with it. Don't go anywhere.
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15: It's 65 degrees at 10 o'clock. Good evening. I'm Andrew Whitman. A man whose body was found in the water off Atlantic City 45 years ago has been identified.
16: Officials with the Ramapo College Investigative Genetic Genealogy Center helped solve this mystery case through their DNA investigation. Officials with Ramapo say former Coast Guard official Glenn Napoleon Burbage is the man that boaters pulled from the water off Atlantic City in May of 1981. After he was pulled, he could not be identified up until Ramapo's investigation. Burbage was 59 and had disappeared 2 months prior, but it's unclear how he died. I'm Scott Pringle, WOR News.
15: Maybe online feud now between Kelly Clarkson and the Brooklyn Heights novelty shop Arts of Play.
8: Clarkson says the store employee made her feel like she couldn't afford the items she wanted to buy. Art of Play responded by saying the item she was interested in is permanently attached to the wall and not for sale, while also acknowledging that anyone who feels judged in a store would relate to her complaint. The shop said it was surprised by fans' backlash, but hopes to resolve the misunderstanding. Clarkson rejected the store's explanation, alleging the employee told her the item cost $15,000 and offered to find a more affordable alternative in what she described as a condescending manner. Natalie Migliori, WOR News.
15: Actress Selma Blair charged with assault after an incident on a JFK-bound Delta flight.
17: TMZ says the 54-year-old had a meltdown Sunday night while flying from L.A. to New York City, punching a flight attendant and then biting another when they stopped her from opening the plane's door mid-flight. The actress was arrested after Delta Flight 938 landed at JFK International Airport and taken to a hospital, reportedly kicking a police officer in the head and attacking a nurse in the ambulance. A rep for Blair says she'd suffered a medical emergency. The actress is known to have multiple sclerosis, a neurological and autoimmune condition that can impact communication between the brain and the body. Sarah Lee Kessler, WOR News.
15: Pope Leo set to have surgery tomorrow.
18: Pope Leo, who likes to keep fit and play tennis, addressing the crowd, saying doctors during checkups had found a growth on his lung. The Pope describing it as a nodule, which experts say are common and are often caused by things like infection scars or inflammation. Now, there are encouraging signs. Pope Leo is saying the abnormality on his lung is in a very initial phase and well localized. And the pontiff sounded upbeat when he made the announcement.
15: ABC's Tom Sufi Burridge. Federal agents searching the D.C. home of Democratic Minnesota Representative Ilhan Omar today.
19: The Department of Justice saying it's a criminal investigation. Sources say the investigation is related to her immigration paperwork. The Democratic Congresswoman is a Somali immigrant and a naturalized U.S. citizen elected in 2018. She's also a frequent political target of President Trump, who said this just 36 hours earlier.
20: What they've done to Minnesota, these people from Somalia, what they've done to Minnesota should never be allowed. And let's see what happens. J.D. Vance and our people are looking at it very strongly.
19: President Trump posting earlier this year, Omar, quote, should be in jail and should, quote, be investigated. The move would appear to go against a longstanding Justice Department practice known as the 60-day rule, advising prosecutors not to take certain steps within 60 days of an election. Early voting in Minnesota starts this week. Omar denouncing the search today as a, quote, attempt to target political enemies and weaponize federal law enforcement, adding, I will not be silenced.
15: ABC's Olivia Rubin reporting. Sports and your Weather Channel forecast are next. 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
15: In sports, Devils lose to the Senators 4-1 at The Rock. 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Devils will be in Detroit. 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Islanders entertain the Canucks at UBS. NBA preseason, Knicks about to lose to the Timberwolves at the Garden. Nets win in Washington. Baseball League Championship Series. Brewers beat the Dodgers to take a 2-0 lead in the NLCS.
24: Here's your WOBR Weather Channel forecast. We will see some patchy ground fog overnight. Otherwise, just some clouds, a low 57. Ground fog to begin Tuesday, then mostly sunny. Afternoon high 72. Wednesday, clouds increase. Lows near 70, a high near 80. Sunshine Thursday starting to cool down. Low 59, a high of 65. I'm meteorologist Mark Thibodeau from the Weather Channel on 710 WOR.
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1: Oh, hot damn. 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Just an absolute stampede of stupidity. As we close in on the midterms, we're going to pull out the politics, the English dictionary in this hour, and translate a lot of the goings-on into the plain English of you, the hardworking, tax-paying American citizen. 888-788-9910 if you want to be a part of the shindig. Kat Kamik's going to be here, superstar congresswoman from the great state of Florida, where I happen to be broadcasting today from the studios of Fox News 92.5 FM. Down here in Fort Myers, Florida. The Boston Red Sox, right down the road, JetBlue Park, where they do their spring training. I was actually in that park with my son Lincoln during spring training this year. We went down and saw a couple of Red Sox games, and we shared, I believe, a beer per inning. We put up some big numbers.
2: Fat, drunk, and stupid is no way to go through life, son.
1: Well, fat, drunk, and stupid, as I sit down here in Fort Myers, Florida, is exactly how people spent the Sunday shows. I'm going to start with Chris Murphy. Okay, it's very important to me that you, the person listening to the show, have a good understanding of just what's happening in Washington. And this is what I mean. We're now in this place where politics is not even pretending to be about like looking out for you or fighting the correct battles, putting people in office to hold the right priorities. I'm going to play you a Chris Murphy clip, okay, where he flat out says, you know, the whole Big Ten party. We got a Big Ten party. Hey, what about these people who want to abolish the Senate and empty the prisons and defund the police? What about these people?
3: They're crazy.
1: Yeah, they might be. But what are the Democrats? They're like, oh, it's a Big Ten party. You want to be a Big Tent. You want to have lots of different ideas so everybody seems welcome in the huddle. But what if the ideas are psychotic and could lead to the actual destruction of our government and the safety of our citizenry? Okay, guys, emptying prisons is not American. It's The Purge. You know the movie where they got like an hour a day to kill anybody they want, that whole thing? Okay, somebody telling you that we should be abolishing prisons. You might hear that from Angie Nixon down here in Florida. You might hear that from a guy like, oh, I don't know, Abdul Al-Sayed out there in Michigan, who's had a lot to say over the weekend that we'll get into in this hour. But Democrats like Chris Murphy don't go, hey, that's kind of insane. We have to condemn that because our party is not a place that wants to let criminals out into the street. Except that if their party thinks that will help them get elected, then their party is for all of that and then some.
4: I agree with that.
1: Okay, here is Chris Murphy asked about some of these psychotic ideas. And he says, well, you know, Big Ten party. And if we want to win elections, that is the caveat. He is flat out saying, we'll take anybody, dude. We got to win this election. We don't care if we are putting the government in danger, if we're putting the populations in danger. So what? We're going to elect a bunch of people that don't want there to be cops or prison. So what? The point is we're trying to win elections. Well, the so what is if enough of those people get into office, now you can actually end the police and the frickin' prisons. Okay? That's the so what. But here's Chris Murphy just openly admitting, hey, man, I just, you know, it's going full Marshawn Lynch. Remember Marshawn Lynch, beast mode on the Seahawks? He didn't like to talk to the press. So they'd ask him a question and he'd go, I'm just here so I don't get fined. That's what he used to say. Okay, Chris Murphy with a default answer. We just want to win elections. Okay, but again, you're telling me you could put three axe murderers in Congress if they vote Democrat. You count that as a win. Unfortunately, if you're an American, that's the furthest thing from an actual win.
5: Oh, you're right. And when you're right, you're right. And you're always right.
1: Here's Chris Murphy, clip 28.
6: Does that give you pause at all? Or when you talk about big ideas, is that the kind of big idea you want to endorse?
7: Well, I also think we should just be a big tent, right? There's, I think, a pretty big difference between
3: Chris Pappas in New Hampshire and Angie Nixon in Florida. And if we want to win elections, we should welcome people who have a diverse set of ideas into the party.
4: That was embarrassing.
1: Well, did you hear the caveat? I think we should be a big tent. There's a pretty big difference between Chris Pappas in New Hampshire and Angie Nixon in Florida. And if we want to win elections. So meaning he's, I don't care what your principles are. I don't care what you stand for. I don't care what you want to do. Just get into office so the Democrats can win an election. So he's basically trying to tell you one of two things. Either A, don't worry, these people have no actual power. I know they're running on all of these things, but we're just going to crush them. So you're not even getting what you want as a voter. Or B, he's saying, so be it. As long as we're in there and not the Republicans, we win. And that's what he's really trying to say there on the Sunday show. You know, when you see the homeless guy who holds up the sign that says, I ain't going to lie, I need money for a beer. And you go, ha ha, that's pretty funny. We should give this guy a dollar. Like that's, you know, there's been people using that sign in Times Square for as long as I've been in Times Square. It's probably 40 years. Okay. But the point is when you see that in a tourist spot and goes, guy, why lie? Need money for weed and a beer. People are like, yeah, we love this. Go give you a dollar. Okay. That's Chris Murphy right here. Chris Murphy, an actual junkie. So desperate for the dopamine hit that comes from winning an election that he's doing the, yeah, why lie? I just need to win an election. You got somebody who wants to defund the police. Why lie? I'll go along with it. I just want to win. But you understand anybody that desperate to win an election should not be in charge of literally anything whatsoever.
7: What can I tell you, kid? You're right. When you're right, you're right. And you're right.
1: So you understand that's not the quiet thing out loud. You know, everybody's like, oh, he said the quiet part. That's not it. Okay, they're saying every part. Okay, here's Elizabeth Warren telling MS Now Trump's just going to cheat in the midterms. Do you understand, man? Okay, I work primarily in comedy. I am a ridiculous person. Oh, God. And, you know, it hurts my face when I see, like, how shameless people are. Like, again, I work in showbiz. I know a lot of sociopaths. A lot of people that would do anything, say anything behind your back. You know how many of those people I know? My God, like just in my day, in my average day. And the point is, okay, nobody I know is as shameless as a politician like Elizabeth Warren, who, oh, by the way, okay, spent the entire 2024 election cycle saying democracy is on the ballot. Donald Trump challenged an election. He said Democrats cheated an election. We can't have a guy in elected office who would say an election was stolen, who would say an election was tampered with. They literally ran on that. She was one of the people helping to get Donald Trump's name off the ballot in multiple states because it was a threat to our democracy. We can't have a guy who says elections are going to be stolen. We can't have a guy that says his opponents are going to cheat. Oh, yeah, unless you're Elizabeth Warren right here. Saying Trump's going to cheat. Clip 29.
8: What Donald Trump's out there doing is saying, what can I stir up? And really trying to raise the specter. Is he going to try to cheat in the election? Is he going to try to somehow disrupt things so that Democrats don't vote? So that he thinks this is going to be his best chance to be able to keep Republicans in power in the House and the Senate and in other races around the country. I worry about election interference, but I know that right now, our best safeguard against election interference is go vote.
1: Oh my God, Elizabeth Warren. He's gonna steal it. He's gonna interfere it. Okay, oh, Elizabeth Warren.
9: You ought to be ashamed of yourself.
1: It's gonna steal the election, you guys. I don't know about this one. Wouldn't be the first time Elizabeth Warren had reservations. But the point is, okay, it's so stupid to sit here and watch the shoe constantly switch feet. Donald Trump running in 2024. Hey, this was a guy who said an election was stolen. We can't have him on the ballot. Vote for us, by the way. And make sure you vote hard or he's going to steal the election. That's the same thing you just told us was the unsayable thing. It's so stupid and it's so shameless. And again, it's not the first time they've said an election was even stolen.
10: As I've been telling candidates who have come to see me, you can run the best campaign, you can even become the nominee, and you can have the election stolen from you.
11: Do you agree that Donald Trump is, in effect, not a legitimate president?
12: I think that there's no question that the process that elected him was not legitimate.
13: The president-elect, although legally elected, is not legitimate.
14: Donald Trump is an illegitimate president.
15: I think the interference, although not yet quantified, if fully investigated, would show that Trump didn't actually win the election in 2016.
16: So do you believe President Trump is an illegitimate president?
15: Based on what I just said, which I can't retract.
17: Trump knows he's an illegitimate president who got illegitimate foreign help.
1: Wow.
18: That is a lie.
1: But understand, Hillary Clinton and a montage of every other Democrat. Oh, no, they stole 2016, completely stolen. Trump loses the 2020 election. He's like, it's stolen. And the Democrats are like, what? Did he said it was stolen?
18: He should be behind bars.
1: You can't say it was stolen. Oh, here's a nine-minute montage of us saying it was stolen. They did the same thing with voting machines. Do you remember this one? Okay, these are a deeply unserious people. They just want to win. Like that Chris Murphy clip that I played you is so telling because he's like, yeah, I don't care what you stand for. I just want to win the election, man. I don't stand for anything other than winning the election. Like, think about this. Wrap your head around this. Okay, when Donald Trump lost in 2020, they sued to take him off the ballot because he said it was rigged, voting machines were hacked. And the Democrats were like, hell no, you can't ever say a voting machine was hacked. What kind of monster would do such a thing? Oh, yeah, every single Democrat after 2016 and the 2018 midterms.
19: I continue to think that our voting machines are too vulnerable.
6: In 2018, electronic voting machines in Georgia and Texas deleted votes for certain candidates or switch votes from one candidate to another.
20: The biggest seller of voting machines is doing something that violates Cybersecurity 101, directing that you install remote access software, which would make a machine like that, you know, a magnet for fraudsters and hackers.
21: These voting machines can be hacked quite easily.
22: You could easily hack into them. It makes it seem like all these states are doing different things, but in fact, three companies are controlling this.
23: There are a lot of states that are dealing with antiquated machines, right, which are vulnerable to being hacked.
21: Workers were able to easily hack into an electronic voting machine. It was possible to switch votes.
20: 43% of American voters use voting machines.
1: Oh, man, it's so
20: bad.
1: And they're on and on and on. Everybody hacked the machines. They could be remote hacked. We did it from the other side of the world. And again, Elizabeth Warren now out there front-ending it. No, Trump's going to cheat in the midterms, man. It's bad. I don't believe that. I don't know that they believe prison should be empty and police should be defunded. But they'll align with people who do because, as Chris Murphy said, they just want to win elections. But I'm telling you this. It's gotten to such a childish place. Everybody remembers being a little kid. You got a new toy and, you know, you don't want to share your new toy. You're like, no. Tommy wants to play with it. Now, could you just let Tommy? Tommy needs to play with it for once. He's not playing with it. It's my toy. And you tug on the toy so hard that you just wind up ripping in half the toy that you were so excited to get. That is the Democrats when it comes to this country. Okay, Donald Trump stole the 2016 election, said Democrats. Donald Trump should never be able to run again because he claimed the 2020 election was stolen, said Democrats. Donald Trump should be sued to be removed from the ballot because he's conditioning us to not accept the election results in 2024, said the Democrats. And what are they saying here 2 years later? Elizabeth Warren's flat out telling you that Trump's going to steal it this time around. Pick an effing lane.
24: This thing is going to become gargantuan when the Son of Man comes.
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0: some adulting to do. We're also going to get into her illustrious career in congressional baseball. It's a long story. I'll explain. They hold that game in D.C. They can't hold it in New York because we have a socialist mayor. He makes the other side share their runs. So it's hard to know the final score. It's like you score 8, but the socialist makes you give the other team 2. Now we're sitting here trying to add it up. Tough time to be alive. I understand this. And this is where so much of my energy has gone today. The focus is obviously on the midterms. You know, we're less than 30 days out. We have become a John Cusack film. Okay, do you remember the John Cusack film, Say Anything? Okay, Democrats are in full Say Anything mode. Okay, I will give you an example really quickly. If you saw the Abdul Al-Sayed interview with Kristen Welker yesterday, so embarrassing. And it's what's funny about it is, like, if you see Kristen Welker interview a Republican, she'll be like, well, you're a threat to democracy who doesn't want rights for gays and women. What do you think of this new policy with tariffs? And you're like, whoa, that sounded more like an accusation than a question. And then Abdul Al-Sayed's on. She's like, do you have any ties to the Muslim Brotherhood? And he's like, no. She's like, okay, next question. There's no follow-up. There's no pushback. There's no mention of the brother, the mother, the sister's deleted tweets, the PAC money that's been flying around. No, no, nothing to do with it. I have no idea. Okay, imagine, okay, you're a cop. You pull a guy over who's got powdered sugar on his hands and face. And you're like, do you have anything to do with the break-in at the donut shop down the block? And he's like, no. And you're like, all right, I guess we're good here. Okay, that's this the equivalent, the journalistic malfeasance of that Kristen Welker interview, because she was just letting Abdul Al-Sayed peddle all of his other garbage. Like, nobody's illegal, open the door to anybody who wants to come. He said this. This is crazy. Clip 24.
1: I also believe that we've got to make sure that if we're honest and serious about empowering our immigrant communities, then we've got to put some money behind making sure that folks have the access to be able to train in their profession of choice, to be able to get re-licensed to do what they do here in the United States, and invest in basic things like English language training.
2: Would refugees be a part of this plan?
1: Absolutely. We as a country, I believe, owe it to the world to open our doors, and we're better because of it. Right. I've never met an immigrant in my life who didn't want what's best for their family and what's best for our country.
0: Oh, good God. So embarrassing. Okay. No, we should not be reallocating resources to make sure everyone comes into our country illegally, can get all the proper training and all of the benefits and licensing and everything else. Would refugees be a part of this plan? Absolutely. So we're not talking about citizens. And the point is that they gussy this up by saying empowering our immigrant communities. And that sounds vague and good. Yeah, I'd like to empower our immigrant communities. Who wouldn't? Okay, but he's conflating illegal immigration with legal immigration. Yeah, that immigrant community matters. But they cloak it in an empowering phrase. Oh, we're empowering people. It's like gender-affirming care. It sounds so great until they cut off your...
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5: It's 65 degrees at 10:30. I'm Andrew Whitman, NYPD, looking for suspects after a shooting last night at an Amazon warehouse in Brooklyn. Actress Selma Blair charged with assault after an incident on board a JFK-bound Delta flight. Rapper Sean Diddy Combs is back inside a New Jersey federal prison after reportedly suffering a fall. Mayor Mamdani announcing a new NYPD accountability reform set and a review of policies on how police use force. Mamdani says the city will do its own investigation of the incident last week where ICE agents shot a man who was in a car with his 5-year-old son. Checking your WOR Weather Channel forecast. Tonight, look out for late patchy fog, low 57. Tomorrow, early fog gives way to sun, high 72. Cloudier Wednesday, up to 79. Next news at 11, bulletins at once here on 710 WOR.
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21: 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We're a lot closer to Naples, the district of Byron Donalds, but he's off running for governor. Joining us now is a woman who's pretty much running the world and running the bases. She'll tell you all about that. Superstar Congresswoman Kat Kamik returns to the show. The crowd goes wild. Hey, girl.
22: Hey, girl. Hey.
21: Yo, your state, where I was up the road doing, I had two sold out shows in Clearwater this weekend. Your state is the probably rowdiest comedy audience you'll ever play as a comedian. What I mean by that, Kat, is you cannot offend these people. Like, could have clubbed a baby seal for my finale. There would have been a line to get the baton. They were the greatest, rowdiest people. I just feel like Floridians are in on the joke. Like, you're here to have fun. Kat, do you know what they're doing in the villages right now while I'm talking to you? I don't know that you can say it on the air.
22: Listen, I want to know if you had to pick a loofah to hang on your golf cart, what color would it be, Jimmy?
21: Well, I don't actually know. Mm-hmm.
22: Well, I'm just saying, for folks listening, if you don't know about the loofah situation in the villages, it's time to fire up Google and find out.
21: Just not on your work computer.
22: not safe for work.
21: Yeah, which is... Yeah, it's a totally different meaning because, you know, like, I work in television, so they're always encouraging you to eat fruit. But if you bring a pineapple to the villages, it has a totally different meaning. Like, hey, wait a minute.
22: It's upside down.
21: Holy hell. Who the hell are these people in my room? What's happening?
22: Oh,
21: eat one slice
22: man.
21: Of pineapple. But bring us inside this really quick, Kat Kamik. I was haranguing Chris Murphy. Who is, I mean, again, there's a part of me that admires the shamelessness of a man saying, yeah, we'll take the guy who wants to empty the prisons and defund the police. We just want to win this friggin' election. So that part of it is, I almost admire the honesty, but they're telling you they're morally bankrupt and completely transactional, are they not?
22: Yeah, I mean, that goes without saying. I mean, this is the same guy, Chris Murphy, who just last year on, I forget what show, he said, it, but he said that Democrats would win a lot more elections if we sounded like Mondami. And it got me thinking, you know, there's no one who code switches more than Mondami. Remember, at one point in time, he had a Ugandan accent and was really leaning into, you know, I'm from, you know, Africa, and he had the whole thing going, and even dressed that way. And then a few years later, it was like he was from the hood. And, you know, he had the slang and he was rapping. And then, you know, when that didn't work out, and all of a sudden he is an articulate and enunciates every word. And the guy code switches depending on what audience he's talking to. And so basically, Chris Murphy's saying the quiet part out loud. We need to basically lie about who we are in order to win. That's what it comes down to. But nothing surprising from a guy who belongs to a country club that is for white people only.
21: See, hanging out with my man
22: that
21: Sheldon.
22: That is a true story.
21: I know, and Sheldon Whitehouse up in Rhode Island belongs to one of those, an all-white country club. And then they're like, look at these racist Republicans.
22: You can't make this up.
21: That is crazy.
22: You cannot make this up.
21: We're talking to Kat Kamik, but it is true, and I do believe I have photographic evidence and video evidence. You in the congressional baseball game barreled over Chris Murphy at the plate. Did he really try to get you thrown out of the game?
22: Yes. And Jimmy, I have to say, my husband had never been more proud of me than when that play made SportsCenter. And we were playing for charity. It's Republicans versus Democrats. We play at Nat Stadium. And I got sent home on this play. It was a double. And, you know, they thought, oh, maybe she'll stop at third base. No, the third base coachman, General Bergman, he sent me home. And I'm like, all right, let's go. And I see out of the corner of my eye them doing this relay. I'm like, wow, okay, they're actually going to do it. And I said, well, the hell with it. I'm just going to, you know, Pete Rose the crap out of this guy. And so I did. I lowered my shoulder and I plowed right into him. And in my defense, Chris Murphy, who is the catcher for the Democrat side, he's 6'2". I'm 5'3". He was down in front of the base, in the baseline. So, I mean, what was a girl to do other than basically plow his ass over. And so I did, and I'm laughing. You know, we take a tumble, I tackle him, and I get up and I slap him on the back like, hey, man, that was so fun. He was incensed, irate, to the point where they had to stop the game. Literally, we had to take a television commercial break, and he gathered up all the umps and was like, I want her thrown out of the game. Someone's going to get hurt. It was absurd.
21: So let's talk about the level of circus clown you're talking to here, because Chris Murphy wants you ejected for barreling over the catcher, but he wants to keep people in the country who've killed other people. If you're an illegal immigrant, if you're an illegal immigrant who's raped or robbed somebody, Chris Murphy wants you here. But if you plow into the catcher, Pete Rose style, I might add. Okay, does Pete Rose style mean that you? Does Pete Rose style mean that you also bet money on the game?
22: I cannot confirm nor deny, Jimmy.
21: Oh, we're talking to Kat Kamick. It doesn't get any better than this. But I think that's the shamelessness of the moment we find ourselves in right now. You know, there's a lot of people running. I think the Democrats in the midterms. It's funny because everybody has to disavow their previous statements on everything. No, I didn't. It was crazy to defund the police. I don't know, it was a different time. It's like I've never seen an entire election cycle look like someone who woke up after a night of drinking, saw the text messages they sent, and was like, oh, F, I've got to delete a lot of this stuff. That's the whole midterms. Everybody's just that deleting their old stuff.
22: Yes. No, it's insane. I literally woke up this morning, opened up X, which was my first mistake, and there was a tweet from Angie Nixon, who's running for Senate here in Florida, who is, you know, DSA through and through, defund police, that whole nine. And she's in a Twitter war with Laura Loomer about twerking. And I'm like, wait, what? And then I find out that James Tallarico in Texas, you know, he's been missing on and off, and nobody could find out where he was. Well, he pops up at a music festival. So it's like, in Texas, they don't even have a Senate campaign. They're issuing Amber Alerts, and then come to find out he was in New York with Robert De Niro, who's now his emergency contact. Like, what is happening? In Maine, you got a guy who's married to his second cousin. I cannot keep up with the absurdity. And the sad part is I'm in Florida. Like, we invented the Florida man. The craziest stories come out of Florida, and we are being one-upped at every turn by Senate candidates, for God's sakes, Jimmy.
21: We're talking to Kat Kamick. I love that. Tallarico hasn't even won an election, and he already thinks he's Senator Mitch McConnell. You can't just disappear. What are we doing here, Kat? Move. Stick with me. Stick with me. You don't know that a response. Let me give you this one, though, because it's all dumb. It's all, so much of it is dumb. Okay, the Ilhan Omar raid is pretty funny to me, because you want to know why? She was the most vocal person on Twitter the day they raided Mar-a-Lago. Okay, there's no one. Let me give you one. Okay, here's another one from that day, March 3rd, 2023. Our democracy rests on the rule of law. When someone, no matter how powerful they are, is suspected of a criminal act, our justice system investigates, charges, and convicts them in accordance with due process. So this is her tweeting about the Mar-a-Lago raid. She got raided this morning. As you'd imagine, slightly different tone when it comes to the old truth, justice, and the American way. It's so ridiculous, man.
22: Oh, man. I mean, I'm just glad someone's having a worse Monday than I am. I'm telling you, it's crazy. And it's not like judges hand out these federal warrants like door prizes. Yeah. So for everyone who's coming out of the woodwork like, this is weaponization, this is targeting. Nah, boo. This is justice. Like, and there's where there's smoke, there's fire. And we have seen repeatedly where people have danced around the fact that there was immigration fraud, and from what I've been able to glean, there's criminal charges here. So, yes, let's let the process play out. Let's get all the way down to the bottom of it. And the thing that I love is that just because a member has a pin, you know, they think that they're above the law. Well, they're not. And so it goes both ways. And I'm looking forward to the findings of what comes out, we'll say. And I'll just keep it at that. But there's so much more I could say. But I don't want you to have to use the dump button and the bleeps and all the things. So, you know.
21: Kat Kamick.
22: I'm trying to keep you out of trouble.
21: Well, I know I feel bad about this because I have to correct you on one thing. Okay, and I've never corrected you in the history of the show. But you said when there's smoke, there's fire. It is very possible that where there's smoke, Elizabeth Warren's trying to send a signal. So you have to remember, it just could just be a random message. Just because there's smoke on the left side of the aisle doesn't mean it is automatically fire. It just could be a you up text from Elizabeth Warren to her man. You got to remember these things.
22: Have you been smoking that peyote again?
21: That's enough out of you, Cat Cat. No, I've been hanging out in your state. Having a great time. It's so great down here. I'm actually on the low. I'm down here to film. Do you know Bar Rescue? I may or may not be filming a few episodes of Bar Rescue this week. I can't confirm or deny those allegations that I just made against myself. But the point is, I'm here, and it's going swimmingly, and we had a great time with the Floridians. And I have no complaints other than, this is the truth, Kat. In comedy, okay, like if you see me live, I'm really talking about everything. The flight in, my city, you know, my life, my kid, my wife, whatever the hell it might may be. But I bring that up as to tell you that in comedy, back in the day, the cushiest gig to have used to be political comedian. Because they were like, you know, George Bush mispronounced the word nuclear. You know, Bill Clinton shagged an intern. Mm. And you could basically write an act around that, and you didn't ever have to update it. But when you cover politics now, where they're literally just plucking people out of circuses, I assume. I mean, you said yours was a traveling carnival where they found you. But I guess the rest of the people, Kat. I'm kidding. But everyone is so ridiculous.
22: Small hands. Smell like cabbage. Come on, it's easy stuff.
21: You would have been a great
22: Carney. Jimmy, you're going to Colorado next, right?
21: Colorado Springs next weekend, girlfriend. Talk to me.
22: So, you know, that's my home state. I mean, I grew up in Castle Rock, but not too far, about 40 miles north of there. And Louis Anderson was my favorite comedian growing up. And he came to Colorado Springs. I went with my mom. He did the funniest shtick about how you can get more dangerous, life-threatening boogers in Colorado Springs because of the elevation and the dry, you know. I'm telling you, it's a great shtick if you look it up.
21: I love this. I did a show with Louis Anderson at the Gotham Comedy Club here in New York City. And it was such a surreal experience for me because I remember him doing an iconic bit when I was a little kid about borrowing his parents' car and how he totaled the car. He totaled the car, and his dad's like, hey, you better not wreck that Bonneville or you'll never drive it again. And he's like, I'm thinking in my head, oh, yeah, you'll never drive it again.
22: Exactly.
21: It's gone. Oh. But that's why they love you, Kat Kamick. Nobody else is plowing over the catcher Pete Rose style and dropping a Louis Anderson on us. That's a double-double if ever there was one.
22: I know. We're going to have to do this again in New York where we can actually, you know, see each other in person. And, dude, you know, maybe we got to get Danny and Rich and the crew back the together. I think we're due.
21: I love that. You know who was on my TV show this Saturday night was Chris Hansen from To Catch a Predator. For some reason, two of my male staffers called in sick. I'm not sure why. I'm having some IP issues with my laptop. I'm going to need the day off. I was like, whoa, Max, what's happening here? Not good.
22: But, no background checks for you guys either. Yeah, so it's Congress and the Jimmy Fallon.
21: Oh, gotcha. Hold on. You want to talk about no background checks? We had like George Santos on 3 weeks ago. He is fun. I know he was voted
22: George.
21: To be expelled. Yeah, but he is a good hang, you know.
22: Oh, he's such a good hang.
21: It was the most bizarre.
22: I'm sure it was great.
21: Yeah, no, he's like, you know, because he's like Fletch. He's had 73 identities. Who doesn't like hanging out with that guy? He was on, and Dolph Lundgren, who played Ivan Drago in Rocky IV. So that's what's going to happen. If you come to New York, I'm either going to pair you with a gay congressman, a defrocked congressman, or an 80s boxer, Cats. Get it together.
22: So it's basically a normal day in Congress. Got it.
21: There it is, Kat Kamick. You're the best, girlfriend. Nice to get the band back together.
22: All right. Appreciate you, Jimmy. Travel safe. Love you.
21: Miss you already, Kat. There she goes, the great Kat Kamick. You know her. You love her.
0: Get her out. Get her out of here.
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0: Bang, there it is. Fox Across America with your main man, Jimmy Failla, doing a damn thing down here at Fox News Radio 92.5, Fort Myers, Florida. Good living. Nice field trip for the champ. We were down here doing comedy. I may have to make a mug, show my mug on a reality bar show. I can't name names. We're just doing a little filming this week. And I will be back up with you in New York for the rest of the week. And then we're heading out to Colorado Springs, Colorado, to tell some offensive jokes. Nobody knows more about that than Dave Landau, who's joining us in the next hour to get into some reckless speculation over what went on with James Tallarico. Now, as you know, he disappeared from the campaign trail for upwards of 12 days. They want you to believe he had the flu. Maybe it's true. Maybe it's not true. I don't know. There are a lot of contradicting answers from Tallarico himself. And I know when cops are questioning someone in relationship to a crime, the minute a guy changes an answer, they go, oh, wait a minute here. We might be on to something.
1: Tell him like it is.
0: So I don't know the answer. But essentially, an allegation was made by people on the right that he was receiving treatment at the Linder Mental Health Facility in Ohio. That facility has since issued a tweet saying James Tallarico did not receive treatment here. Now, that does not mean he did not receive treatment somewhere. Okay, but the Democrats, in debunking, as far as they're concerned, this Ohio facility, think that that completely clears him of any concern over his mental health. Okay, I posted on Twitter about this yesterday. I was like, I had no idea Tallarico was in a mental health facility, because I don't. I said, I just assumed everyone voting for him was in a mental health facility, because if you're paying attention to his policies, one would seem to be detached from any semblance of reality to tell a bunch of Texans that God is non-binary. Okay, you've never been to church and heard a reading from RuPaul to the Corinthians. Hasn't happened. Okay, but Tallarico, a moonbat just the same. President Trump claims he got sick because he had to start eating meat because everybody was giving him a hard time for running that vegan campaign. So Tallarico went out and was like, oh no, I love meat. Are you crazy? Just a regular red-blooded meat-eating American. Yeah, James Tallarico goes out every night for a nice T-bone. And afterwards he has a steak. Here's the Trump man talking about it, clip 19.
2: He's a vegan. He wants to eat a piece of lettuce, a little piece of lettuce, please. But he's been seen. You know, you haven't seen him in a couple of weeks. I hear the guy's disappeared. Nobody knows. You know where he is? He's sick because he's been forced to eat meat for political reasons, and he's throwing up all over the place. He's sick.
0: I'm sorry. That's hilarious. It's like you can hate Trump all you want. The idea that any man wearing a suit at a podium in front of a room full of people, let alone the president of the United States, is riffing on this guy's sick because he's a fake meat eater. It's just kind of funny. And that's the part I think a lot of people lose in the shuffle of politics, is that not only is Trump prioritizing the interest of American people in a way that the Democrats won't even acknowledge, but he's doing it with a smile on his face and he's having a good time. And that's why a lot of people are having a hard time believing the polls and everything they hear from CNN.
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14: It's 64 degrees at 11 o'clock. Good evening, I'm Andrew Whitman. A 60-year-old man beaten to death in a fight that started inside a Manhattan adult store.
15: The NYPD says 25-year-old Damani McCauley got into an argument with the victim inside Rainbow Station in Chelsea Sunday night. The fight then moved to the street where it got physical, with McCauley allegedly pushing the victim to the ground and stomping on him repeatedly. McCauley fled the scene but was later arrested and charged with murder and 2 counts of robbery. The victim was taken to Bellevue Hospital, where he died. Natalie Migliori, WOR News.
14: Victim identified as 60-year-old Lawrence Parenti of Pocono Summit, Pennsylvania. Mayor Mamdani announcing new NYPD accountability reforms and a review of policies on how police use force.
16: A new policy will ensure officers complete any ongoing disciplinary process before retirement. It comes after an officer involved in a deadly police shooting of a Queens teenager, Wynn Rosario, was allowed to retire before his disciplinary trial. Rosario was killed while having a mental health crisis. Meanwhile, a use of force review order by Mamdani would be the first in 10 years and centers around police encounters with people experiencing a mental health crisis. I'm Scott Pringle, WOR News.
14: Mamdani also says the city's going to do its own investigation of the incident last week where ICE agents shot a man with his 5-year-old son in the car with him. Day one today of delays for trains and commuters on New Jersey Transit in and out of the city, as work begins on the final phase of Portal Bridge construction.
17: NJ Transit says trains are operating on fewer tracks, just one between Newark and Secaucus, while work goes on for the next month. And that means fewer trains, schedule changes, and some cancellations. Some Midtown Direct trains will be rerouted to Hoboken instead of New York Penn Station. One commuter's perspective.
18: The scheduling is very important because even if there are fewer trains, it's about the timing to get me to where I need to be when I need to be. Anything for the progress of the transit system, right? Because we want it to get better.
17: NJT says the new Portal Bridge will mean a much more reliable train system. Sarah Lee Kessler, WOR News.
14: A pastor who used to be a Union County, New Jersey state assemblyman, now facing charges. He was arrested after church services yesterday.
19: 58-year-old Reginald Atkins was booked into Wessex County Jail on 2 counts of assault and harassment. Now, NJ.com is reporting Reverend Atkins was involved in an incident around 5 p.m. Sunday, which led to his arrest. Now, no specifics on what happened, but whatever it was, happened 2 hours before prayer and Bible study at Greater Mount Moriah Missionary Baptist Church in Newark. It's where Reverend Atkins is the senior pastor. He's also the Roselle Democratic Committee Chair and represented Union County's 20th Legislative District from 2022 to this past January. Levon Putney, WOR News.
14: Sean Diddy Combs back in his New Jersey federal prison.
20: According to TMZ, Sean Diddy Combs fell and hit his head over the weekend inside the Fort Dix Federal Correctional Institute, where he's serving time for transporting people for prostitution. He was reportedly taken by ambulance for treatment early Saturday morning and was conscious and speaking when he returned to prison. Recent reports reveal that Combs will be staying in prison for an extra month following headlines that he's been getting special VIP treatment behind bars. Records from the Bureau of Prisons show his release date date has been pushed back from late January of 2028 to early March of that year. Jennifer Bolsoni, WOR News.
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14: In sports, Devils lose to the Senators 4-1 at The Rock. 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And NBA preseason, Knicks fall to the Timberwolves at the Garden. Nets win in Washington. Baseball League Championship Series. Brewers beat the Dodgers, take a 2-0 lead in the NLCS.
22: Here's your WOR Weather Channel forecast. See some patchy ground fog overnight, otherwise just a few clouds, your low 57. Ground fog to begin Tuesday, then mostly sunny, high 72. Clouds increasing Wednesday, low near 70, a high near 80. And it's cooler Thursday, mainly sunny, low 59, a high of 65. I'm meteorologist Mark Thibodeau from the Weather Channel on 710 WOR.
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1: Oh, hot damn, back in action, fired up, final hour of the day of Fox Across America with Jimmy Failla, a three-hour audio masterpiece sponsored by the fine folks of Prevagen, which is for your brain, as the kids like to say. Dave Landau, superstar comedian from the great state of Michigan. He is going to be joining us to talk about the precarious position he finds himself in as a Michigan voter. Essentially, we've got the midterms less than 30 days away, and Landau is being forced to choose between Mike Rogers or Al-Qaeda. Tough place to be on a ballot. We'll get into that with Diamond Dave. We're also going to try to locate the truth on this James Tallarico story, because as you know, there was a report out yesterday that he was in a mental health facility. I tweeted about it. I am shocked that he might have been in a mental health facility. But yes, I do believe anyone voting for him is actually a crazy person. But whether you agree or disagree, you're still welcome to be a part of the show. 888-788-9910. You know the deal. We say every hour you could be a Republican, you could be a Democrat. Just do not be a... That is all. But as it pertains to Tallarico, this is the real story. Okay? And again, it's newsworthy and worth finding out if he was in a mental health facility for 12 days. I don't have the answer. I also don't necessarily believe he has the flu. That seems like a ham-handed response to this. People have had the flu. People have been sick. They've given proof of life and not been completely incapacitated as he appears to have been. But my bigger concern is still just about his policies. Like, as everybody's having this debate yesterday about where's Tallarico, like he's wearing, like he stole that red and white striped sweater from Waldo, and he's now in a children's book called Where's Tallarico. The problem is nobody wants Tallarico near children.
2: Correctamundo.
1: Okay, that's a little bit of a concern. And here's one of the reasons they don't want him near children. Tallarico, here's the clip, telling you that there's only one person who can determine a child's gender identity, and that's the child. Now, to be clear, a child doesn't know what a gender identity is unless an adult tells them about that.
3: Oh, wow!
1: I say this all the time, man. If you're a five-year-old kid who believes you're trapped in the wrong body, you're trapped in the wrong house, you might be trapped in the wrong classroom, but these are not beliefs you could harbor on your own unless someone pounded them into your skull. And the reality from there is, yeah, five-year-old kid might want to make a permanent determination about their body. Okay, but you know who denies a five-year-old kid the right to do that legally? Yeah, the law, in theory. But Tallarico is one of those people fighting for the rights of what they call gender-affirming care for minors. Think about the juxtaposition in modern politics where we push something on the left called student loan forgiveness. Well, these kids took out college loans when they were 17, 18, 19 years old. They didn't know any better. Now they're in all this friggin' debt. How do you expect a 17-year-old to know any better, say the Democrats? But in the next breath, they'll let a 5-year-old cut off his... Because mommy says he's in the wrong body. That's the point. Okay, as someone who's been lucky enough to raise a kid, I will tell you, you raise 100 versions of that same singular kid. The phases they go through, the words they use, the toys they play with, the shows they watch. Okay, their vocabulary is constantly evolving, and they're constantly in a sense of discovery until they grow into their fully matured body. They hit puberty. And then, yes, they have the right legally to make permanent decisions about their body. The reason you can't get a boob job if you're a five-year-old girl is you're only a five-year-old girl. You don't know what's best for your body. That's the law. But if you were a five-year-old girl and you wanted to get a penis instead, the Democrats would let you do that.
4: What the hell is the world coming to?
1: So here is the Tallarico clip that concerns me a lot more than whether, you know, flu or false. Here it is, clip 20.
5: I just want to clarify that I don't think gender identity is something people can see differently. There's only one person who can determine a child's gender identity, and that's the child.
1: Oh, man, I got to tell you.
6: You don't have a clue.
1: Really dopey stuff. Okay, and I'll tell you the truth. A child can't determine anything legally. Because they're a child. That's the point. That's why you have a guardian. That's why you have oversight. But that's the policy that concerns me. Where the focus is obviously Tallarico and his whereabouts. Here he is saying he had a nasty case of the flu, clip 15.
6: You were off the campaign for more than a week, roughly 9 days, I believe.
7: Yeah.
6: Your campaign said you had the flu. What happened?
7: Yeah, I got the flu, and I'm feeling much better, and I'm glad I had a chance to recover. You know, if you don't take the opportunity to get well, sometimes you can get even sicker, and so I'm glad we made the decision to just take the week, get better, and now I'm glad to be back on the trail.
6: You've talked about how you're diabetic, and that has, when diabetics get the flu, it could get really bad. How bad was it for somebody who wants to know? Is this just like in bed rest, or did you ever have to go to a doctor or a hospital?
7: I just went to my primary care physician, but it wasn't anything worse than a nasty case of the flu.
8: So right then and there, the reason people that are doing some gumshoe investigatory work think that something doesn't add up is Tallarico originally said it got so bad he went to an urgent care in Dallas. Because he was diagnosed with the flu. Now, nobody has been able to uncover that record. But he then came back yesterday and actually said he went to see his primary care physician, which means he did one or he did the other. The reason that is significant is when you're investigating a crime, and I'm not saying he committed one, but I'm saying this flu story, the disappearance from the campaign trail, and the fact that people don't believe his campaign is being honest with them, means the stakes revolving around the question that he was asked about the flu are a lot higher, almost like as if you were a criminal, you were being investigated and you needed to cover your ass. When a cop sees a guy who needs to cover his ass change his story, that's when they start to sniff around a little bit harder. That's when they start to go, hey, there might be something going on here. So here are the two different stories. Here's a montage of Tallarico, clip 18.
9: And last night it got so bad that I went to the urgent care here in Dallas, and I was diagnosed with the flu.
6: How bad was it for somebody who wants to know? Is this just like in bed rest, or did you ever have to go to a doctor or a hospital?
7: I just went to my primary care physician.
8: So the original answer was it was so bad I went to an urgent care in Dallas. Now we're being told, no, I just went to see my primary physician. That's all it was. Okay. So you're not getting a straight answer out of Tallarico. And when cops are investigating a crime and they're not getting a straight answer, that's usually when they realize they've found their criminal. Now, I'm not telling you he committed a crime, but there's some type of election malfeasance here. And what we saw yesterday was a tweet and a voicemail recording that purported to have proof that Tallarico was treated in a mental health facility in Ohio. Now, that facility is denying it. It said he was not treated by us. Doesn't mean he wasn't there. Doesn't mean somebody else didn't treat him there. I don't have the answer. I'm not saying it's true. I'm trying to be responsible. But the Democrats think that they've put this issue to bed because they've shut down, at least they say they have, that Ohio angle. At which point go, well, if somebody made up the Ohio angle, yeah, it means somebody gave them a bad lead. Let me explain something to you. Campaigns run a lot like cops run investigations. The reason I keep making this comparison, okay, cops use something called CIs, civilian informants. People in the community who know things that they give cash to in exchange for dirt on criminals or drug deals that are going down or things they should be on the lookout for. They're called CIs, civilian informants. And cops come to learn over time. Some CIs are just super reliable. Some CIs are operating with an agenda. They're trying to give the cops bad intel to throw them off the scent of what's really going on. Okay, and what you might have saw happen yesterday with Tallarico in Ohio is somebody might have leaked that intel to an investigative reporter on the right so the reporter could run with a fake story, get it wrong, and allow the Democrats to say the whole thing was a scam. Okay, that stuff happens every day in politics. Someone gives out a bad lead to throw you off the scent. It's very possible Tallarico was getting shock treatment or God knows what else. I don't know. I don't have an answer, so I don't want to act like this is an absolute. But the fact that that story came out about a mental health facility in Ohio, and it was seemingly incorrect, makes me think there was a motivation in that story getting out there. Whoever cooperated with it, whoever fed that intel, might have been doing so as a protection racket for Tallarico. Again, I don't care, in theory, okay, whether or not he went crazy. My bigger concern, like I said, is that you'd have to be crazy to vote for the guy because every one of these policies is idiotic. And I don't think it's exclusive to Tallarico. I think that's something you can see up and down the dial. when it comes to positions he has taken on the police, on gender-affirming care, on the border, on everything else. Okay, but here is Tallarico saying, oh, you can't believe the Republicans on the internet. Clip 16.
6: The internet was
7: the internet's doing its thing.
6: The internet was invested in your outcome.
7: Yes, right? Yes, okay. Yes. I'm sure it's because they care so much about me. So.
6: Well, so conservative folks on Twitter and some of Paxton's ally were pushing the idea that you had a stress-induced episode and were getting treatment for it. What are your thoughts? Did that happen?
7: That's not true. I just had the flu, and I feel much better. But it's a good reminder that you can't believe everything you read on the internet.
8: Oh, God. James Tallarico. I just had the flu, and then I was, like, hanging out with babes. Just going at it with the ladies all night, because I'm, like, really straight and stuff. So, yeah, just, you know, I eat, like, a bone-in ribeye. And then I just, you know, I go hang out with the babes, because I'm, like, a big masculine Texas guy. Ken Paxton should debate me. Ken Paxton should debate him, by the way. You know, I don't know the true nature of polls in this moment. I don't. You know, it's funny that Reince Priebus was on with Brian Kilmeade Sunday night. I like Reince Priebus. He's a nice enough guy anyway. I just hope he didn't use any big words because he was on Kilmeade's TV show. But stop it. Shout out to Brian. Here he is talking about polling and negative approvals and how the Democrats keep doing the same disingenuous thing, which is like, well, Trump's approval numbers are so low. But Reince Priebus makes the point that they've never been high, yet Trump wins elections. Clip 34.
10: There are headwinds here, but the reality is if I'm running a race, I don't care that if what the president's approval number is, 37, 47, 27, I don't care. What I care about is I want to make sure my opponent's approval number is worse than mine. When President Trump won in 2016, he was like at 40% approval. The good news was Hillary was at like 37. So, you know, if I had to write a book on predicting these things, the title of the book would be Nothing Makes Sense, because nothing makes sense.
8: So there you go. And he's telling you the truth. They don't actually know. And there's such an emphasis being placed on polling. But it's almost impossible to invest in it because, understand, Francesca Hong in the Wisconsin primary, the aggregate polling average had her up 20 points going into the primary vote. She was up by 20 points. She lost the primary. Think about that. So if they can be off by 20, God knows what they could be getting wrong on Trump. And understand, one of the polls, which is so funny, flat out admitted to being fake and saying, yeah, we wanted to see what we could do with data and whether or not these samples would get picked up and influence outcomes. And they flat out admitted to being fake. So anybody telling you the truth, like that, you know, that they don't know what's going to happen, like Reince Priebus, is, you know, something you should get behind and respect. Anybody telling you they absolutely positively know has no idea, because you can only base that on the polls. And the reality is, yes, Trump may have a low approval rating. Every time you hear this on TV, they'll be like, ah, Trump, look at his approval rating. It's 40%. It's 37%. Everybody's going to go vote Democrat now. And in theory, you're like, yeah, maybe. And then you go back and realize that the congressional approval rating right now is just at single digits. Depending on the day of the week, they're polling at either 9 or 10% approval rating in Congress right now. So you can tell me Trump is at 40%, and that sounds really low. But when you compare him to Democrat polls, he's frickin' Mount Everest right now in terms of scalability. They'll tell you every day in the media, this thing's over. Trump has no idea what he's doing. They're all going to kill the frickin' guy. I don't even know why we're having midterms. He's down by so many points, he doesn't even have a chance. That's what they tell you.
11: The media is a bunch of losers.
0: Jimmy Fallon.
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12: 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He has what I call it.
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0: 13th, if you're listening on WVMT. It's like the sickest thing in the world when you do an event in Vermont with other conservatives. You literally get everyone in the state. If we had, you know, 800 people at the Spank Puppy the last time we were there, I don't know that there was another person out there. Like, meaning, if that was it. Like, if we had added a second event, I guess this was, when was that? Like 21, 2022. Yeah, if you added a second event at that point, I don't know there would have been a person there. It was that, I think we had every conservative in the state. It was funny. But if you're coming to see me live, you're not actually coming for some type of conservative analysis. You're just coming for a lot of jokes that I can't tell on TV, or I'd be in really big trouble. That's what it's actually about. But Dave Landau's coming up in the next segment, and I'm going to have him weigh in on this Tallarico speculation, because the thing is, so much of an effort is being made in this midterms as we hit the stretch run. So much of an effort is being made on the things that don't matter. Like, yeah, I mean, if he had a mental health issue, that matters. Okay, but what matters more is the policies. Because whether he had a mental health issue or not, as I keep saying to you, okay, anybody who thinks God is a woman is a moonbat. They can't be in charge. Okay, that's just the thing. Anybody who says a five-year-old should be able to permanently alter his body surgically, they're not mature enough to make those decisions. That's bananas. People who want to empty the prisons and abolish ICE, that's a real mental health issue. Not whatever the hell they might have treated him for in Ohio. That's the point. And the Democrats spending so much energy going after the things you shouldn't support. You know, this migrant who got shot up in New York. Understand, we had a migrant in New York who's in the country with a stunning rap sheet. Okay, stunning. You know, we're talking about a dozen arrests for violent crime. Still in the country, because New York being a sanctuary city, they don't cooperate with federal detainers when there's an illegal immigrant in the country. And now that guy, who has already fled authorities once, is driving around with a five-year-old in his car. Cops stop him. He's like, screw that, I'm out of here. At which point he gets shot at. And the Democrats want you to believe, you know, the problem here is ICE went after a guy with a five-year-old in the car. There go, he should get a free pass. But you understand, when you do that, you're not looking out for the five-year-old. You're not looking out for anybody else in America, because you've got a guy who's committed violent crimes against 12 different Americans. And if he's getting a get-out-of-jail-free card because he's got a five-year-old friend, then all that does is make him more likely to harm the next person, you idiots. We'll discuss it, because Diamond Dave Landau is coming by. I didn't want to be the voice of reason. I shouldn't be the voice of reason, but I'll have to be.
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3: It's 63 degrees at 11:30. I'm Andrew Whitman. A 60-year-old Pennsylvania man beaten to death in a fight that started inside a Manhattan adult store. Day one today of delays for trains and commuters on New Jersey Transit in and out of the city as work begins on the final phase of Portal Bridge construction. Today is Columbus Day, which means the annual Columbus Day Parade made its way up Fifth Avenue much earlier today. Parade politics, 3 weeks and a day from the election. Governor Hochul, challenger Bruce Blakeman, both at the parade. Mayor Mamdani was not, despite being invited. Checking your WOR Weather Channel forecast, tonight look out for late patchy fog, low 57. Tomorrow, early fog gives way to sun, high 72. Cloudier Wednesday, but we're up to 79. Next news at midnight, bulletins at once, right here on 710 WOR.
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0: 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The 2026 season is underway, and we are loving football on TV. 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

0: But it's Fox Across America with Jimmy Fallon. Fired up to talk to my next guest. Not only is he comedy's sexiest man, but he is from the great state of Michigan, which means he's got a Senate race where he needs to choose between Mike Rogers or Al-Qaeda. Joining us now to let us know if he's going to support the Democrats' big cave party, Diamond Dave Landau returns to the show. Hey, man.
1: Hey, it's great to be back. And yeah, I'm gonna have to probably support Mike Rogers, but later on, once my state is overtaken and we no longer allowed to be Christian, I will at that point have to turn on my Lord and take theirs just to keep my family alive.
0: Dave Landau saying he's finding Muhammad a little late in the service, as the old saying goes.
1: Yes, crazy. But you know, just as long as you don't start worshiping him too late, we're going to be okay.
0: You're going to be just great. What a dumb time to be alive, man. It's pretty funny. There's a good Abdul Al-Sayed clip today where he's like, yeah, I have no ties to the Muslim Brotherhood. Do you know his sister? I didn't know his mother was in the Muslim Brotherhood. I guess his dad fundraised with him. And his sister deleted like 15 tweets. Never a good sign.
1: Oh, yeah, about the Muslim Brotherhood. And those are also the two most progressive women in all of that culture. But yeah, it's terrifying, dude. Like, yeah, he's like, I don't know any of them. What about the ones that fund your campaign? Well, besides them, I don't know any of them.
0: That is so crazy. And I mean, when I think about, you know, I had a buddy, right? And he didn't get his passport renewed on time. He was supposed to go to Mogadishu, but he lost his passport. But they lied. They sent him to Dearborn, Michigan, and just told him he was in Mogadishu, and he didn't know.
1: You can't tell.
0: No idea. It's like, oh, this is amazing. This is so
1: crazy. You're like, look at that. There's not one sign in English. There's somebody being stoned. It's got to be authentic.
0: I believe, forgive me for talking about this, but that when you said not one sign in English, that reminds me of the trucking thing. Okay, they're giving a trucking license to the people who can't read English or speak English. I have said this on the show before. If a trucker tells you he learned to drive at Yale, he means jail, Dave.
1: Yes, that's entirely true. It's good if they can't obey laws. They're not driving anything dangerous, and that's what's important. If they don't know what stuff says, don't worry about it. Especially if they're not used to the they don't understand signs in English or any
0: It makes it fun. No, you're under attack right now. I get it. We're talking to Dave Landau. Where are you going to be? You going on the road?
1: Yeah, this weekend, Thursday, I will be in Pittsburgh, Pennsylvania. Ooh. And Friday and Saturday, I will be at a place called Killbox in Akron, Ohio.
0: Yeah, you will. Those are good spots, man. And they're actually close. You guys could do a double. You could follow Dave like it's fish. You know what I'm saying?
1: Yeah.
0: You see him in the burg if you're listening on Beaver County Radio or WJAS. These things matter. And then Akron, you got a lot of options, if they're talking to this audience. Give me this. As a guy who's got to go to Pittsburgh and he's got to go to Akron, okay, in, you know, what some people would even consider the Rust Belt, do you think those states, if they had to vote for a vegan Texan who says God is non-binary, how do you think Tallarico would do? Is there a state where he would do good?
1: I can't imagine that there is, but he is doing all right in Texas, which I'm shocked about. And he's now disappeared for 13 days. He came out. He said he had the flu. And the most believable part of that story is that he's been in bed swallowing a bunch of fluids.
0: Well, the most reasonable part of your story is if you would have stopped after you said the words, he came out.
1: Yeah.
0: Okay. I mean, come on. Nobody is watching this charade. You know, where he's like, I'm just like a red-blooded, steak-loving American. Where are the babes? Do you guys have any babes around? It's like my favorite thing in the world.
1: Yeah, it's like your friend who you know is gay, and you're like, look, man, we've been all putting up with this charade since the late 90s, but you got to stop asking where the babes are. You've never been with one, and we know why.
0: Maybe he meant Babe, Pig in the City, that classic film from the 90s.
1: There's part two.
0: Are you concerned with the raid on Ilhan Omar's home? I mean, that's a shot across the bow to anybody who found a husband on Ancestry.com. I mean, that's aggressive.
1: The problem with it is I don't think that she has the wedding certificate with her brother framed and hung up.
0: Yeah.
1: I feel like that's going to be near the shredder, but I'm glad to see they're at least doing something because the rumors have gone on for so long, probably as long as I've known you about her. Yeah, well, maybe not that long, but forever. And it's just nice to see somebody's finally going into her house. I mean, it's the D.C. house. I don't think that it's the mosque that she has in Minnesota, but it's her D.C. house.
0: So are you saying there could be problems if they raid one of her fake wineries? Do you remember
1: if they raid a fake winery, one of her pirate ships, it could go awry.
0: Oh, that's so... Do you know that in the sequel to Captain Phillips, they don't take an oil tanker? They make more money by opening a fake daycare.
1: There's $1 billion in fake hospices that she knew about. We're like, yeah, I think maybe it's time we look around her D.C. house. That's great.
0: That's so
1: I'm glad
0: dumb.
1: You're on top of it.
0: Well, that's the scam, all right? You and I know this, okay? I'll bring it back to Tallarico. Tallarico, they put out a report that he was in an Ohio mental health facility. The Ohio mental health facility goes, no, he wasn't in it. So most people take it as, well, there's nothing to see here on this mental health thing. But the reality is they might have fed that fake story to discredit it. It's like when someone, you know, cops have civilian informants. Sometimes they're honest. Sometimes they lie on purpose to throw the cops off the scent on behalf of something bigger. So it is very possible that a Democrat operative leaked the story about him being in an Ohio nursing home because they knew they could prove that he wasn't, at which point people kind of give up the case and never look into the fact that he was probably in a Delaware nursing home or God knows what.
1: No, it's true because, look, I don't think mental illness would be a hill to die on. I mean, to stay in the psych ward is a credential for your average Democrat voter in 2026.
0: He just moved up the vice presidential list. He's on the short list.
1: Exactly. It just makes you more relatable. He might as well just say he does cocaine and had an abortion and he'd be president.
0: So funny. We're talking to Dave Landau.
1: Yeah, and I don't know where he was, but it is just weird to walk away for 13 days. But disappearing for 2 weeks is not disqualifying when Mitch McConnell has been dead for 2 years.
0: It's so funny. Mitch McConnell, the only senator to vote using a Ouija board. Okay, wait a minute.
1: They had to drive a wax figure of him to the voting place to put, and push its hand down.
0: Oh, it's so bad, you know. And they literally wheeling him in and out, asking him if he's being held under duress. And he can't answer. There's a very abusive thing going on in Washington right now. And I think you know all about it. Because what's happened was, I played this Chris Murphy clip earlier. It's so funny. Because they were asking about, like, what do you think of these candidates that say America deserved 9/11? And he's like, well, you know, it's a big tent party. And we know we're just trying to win elections. And the way you do it is you have people who represent all kinds of things. And like, there's a part of me that respects the honesty because he's like, look, dude, we just want to win. We have no principles. But the reality is when you allow those people who think America deserved 9/11 or we should empty the prisons into the party, heaven forbid they do win elections, you eventually wind up living in a country where they can follow through on those beliefs. And I don't think it's a political point to say we need prisons. Does anybody want to live in a world with no prisons?
1: No, most countries are already a prison. That's what we like about America is that it wasn't. And then we have prisons for the people that need to be in prison. We're not even good with prison anymore. We couldn't even kill a lady at two tries.
0: It is so
1: crazy. It's not even threatening anymore. It's like, yeah, you get the death penalty. It's like, yeah, if you can.
0: But think about, I was just reading about this. So the woman got, obviously, they're calling it a botched execution after she went out and requested an all-female execution squad. Did you see that? Yes, that's part of that story. Is she had an all-female execution squad, and they were selling this as some type of like women's empowerment movement, and I guess it got screwed up. But now they're saying they're going to execute her by just allowing the group of women to drive her somewhere.
1: Oh, and that's good.
0: Okay, come on, Jimmy and Dave are telling sexist jokes. It's comedy. None of it matters. It's not serious. What a dumb time to be alive.
1: If they let her drive through Dearborn without a cloth on her head, there's a good chance she'll be taken care of pretty quickly.
0: Oh, man. Think about Sharia law. When those women get stoned, they really get stoned. It is holy heck. Crazy. But again, you want to know, I'm going to issue a qualifier that I've been issuing since March of 2020 on the show. Me and you, how many times have you heard me say this on the show? I go, but I think it's so crazy that one of us just told a joke and there's people listening that would be more upset about us joking about it than the people doing it. How many times have I issued that disclaimer? I think I think this started with like Bill Cosby jokes in the year 2020. Did it not?
1: It started easily then. And I want to say every show since. So, 1,000 times.
0: We're consistent on this show. It's what we do. Dave Landau, you can see him this weekend. He's going to be, oh my God, I mean, you got a double header. You're going to see him in Pittsburgh. You're going to go out and see him in Akron. You know, Akron, the home of LeBron James.
1: Yeah.
0: It is affectionately referred to as Crackron by a lot of people in that area.
1: Yes. And it's because if you've seen it, it looks like so many people are on crack.
0: Yeah. Wait, that's funny. Oh, man. We're talking to Dave Landau, but there's a lot happening out there, that portion of the country. The reason I think about it, and I keep coming back to this Rust Belt thing, is I was down in Richmond, Virginia. Do you remember the dude, the redheaded dude with the beard, Oliver Anthony, who sang Richmond, North of Richmond? Do you remember that? It was like a big hit. Yeah. Mega viral, like working man anthem. Sold a bazillion copies. And then he said, like, he's not an activist. He wants nothing to do with that. He's not a Republican. He doesn't like Fox. He kind of abandoned whatever career trajectory he had. But the point is, he was singing, like, what he thought was about, you know, a real issue and the fact that the working class guys were getting kicked down. And I only bring it up because as he's doing that, as a dude with, like, a banjo who's just trying to win back a girl who left him, and then he'll go back to work in the mine, we're watching, like, actual super successful mega musicians like Phil Collins and Bruce Springsteen try to get back into the protest game. Did you see any of that?
1: I didn't see the Phil Collins Springsteen one. I saw the Zach Bryan one with the Free Palestine.
0: Oh, yeah.
1: Which, yeah, that's, you know, it's a move. It's a choice because I don't know if people are understanding how war works, but it's usually when someone gets attacked, they retaliate. I don't know. Call me old-fashioned.
0: Well, what's funny about that is, you know, Hamas just canceled this year's election. So they haven't had an election since 2004 in Palestine. So when they yell they're yelling free Palestine, it's not up to Israel or America to free Palestine. The people in charge of Palestine are the ones denying people their rights. That's the racket. But Phil Collins got in. He said he has a song about America that he's working on called Fat People with Guns, which would easily describe half of my family, to be clear.
1: Yes. But I can't say he's wrong.
0: Yeah, no, he's not. He's not wrong. He's not wrong about that. But Phil Collins, who I love, okay, his wife threw him out of the house for a younger man down in South Beach. The guy's boxed out of his own house. He's from the frickin' UK where they're giving out rape pamphlets because of the migrants they've imported that don't respect women's rights. Don't you think he has bigger issues than what the hell the fat people in America are doing?
1: Well, yeah, there's a... Right. Yeah, well, it's always they have something going on in their personal life that's way worse. This guy's all angry about how he's going to fix the world, and no one ever fixes themselves. Like, God only knows what he did. And now, he can't even get in his home. You know, he's worried about, like, we have to let more people cross the border. It's like, you can't even cross into your own kitchen.
0: You can't. That's so funny. He's locked out of his house. That's bananas.
1: It's surreal. And with Springsteen, like, come on, man. You've been famous since you were 17. How angry can you possibly be at this country?
0: That's the scam. But you want to know what they see it as, and you know this is true. Because you two tried getting in after the Minneapolis Renee Good shooting.
1: After they cured AIDS?
0: Yeah.
1: Oh, right. They tried. I forgot.
0: It's my favorite thing in the world. But there's a relevance that comes from inserting yourself into this that I think a lot of those people are gaming. And it's interesting because you had that broke ginger Oliver Anthony who could have made a bazillion dollars. And he's like, no, that's not what this was about. But these other bands, it is absolutely about that. Because they're not on the chart. You know what I'm saying? They're not on the charts. It reminds me of when Billy Joel was getting hammered. Someone once said to me that, like, Billy Joel has had more Billboard hits with his car than his piano in the past decade.
1: It's true.
0: And I think a lot of these aging rockers game the system, because if you go out and you're like, I'm mad at Trump, there's going to be a lot of those De Niro types that show up and they're like, yeah. So my question to you really quick in the 2 minutes we have is, what percentage of this do you think this celebrity revolt against Trump has to do with the fact that on some level it must really destroy their ego that he's so much more famous than them, that he did the thing that people used to write screenplays about? He walked in off the street and won the presidency. Do you think there's like a defense mechanism aspect to discrediting him, meaning you have to say it's stolen, you have to say he's a Nazi, you have to say he colluded with Russia, because you can't just acknowledge he did a thing that you yourself could never do? Do you think part of celebrity Hollywood has that issue with him? Because that's what I think the Stern thing is.
1: Oh, the Stern thing is that completely. I mean, the Stern thing would have been a working class person who would have voted for him anyway. So you're giving up your entire fan base, and then you realize that the people who buy your albums are not, especially if you're an aging rocker, it's not going to be young liberals in college. It's going to be who your fan base originally was. So yeah, I think it's all fake. That's the part that I don't understand about it, is now with the internet, I mean, it just makes me sound old, but I feel like it's just algorithms telling you what side to hate. Mm-hmm. And they realize, like, oh, this is definitely the more artistic thing to do, is to take this stance against the guy. De Niro, I think, is more legit because he has hotels in New York. So I think that's really what that's about. It's just,
0: he's nuts.
1: Just some weird jealousy anger because it's been 12 years of him doing this. But yeah, with the rest of them, I think it's just taking the most gutless stance you possibly can. It's like wearing a Free Palestine shirt at your concert once you're already worth $500 million. It doesn't mean anything.
0: You got nothing to lose. What Dave is saying is Tim Cook coming out as gay in his 60s was not as heroic as we thought. Dave, we're up against it. We all love you. We'll see you.
1: I hate to say that so seriously, but yeah.
0: We'll see you this weekend. We love you, Dave. See you, brother.
1: All right, brother. Thank you.
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0: if I did not shout out the fine folks here at Fox News Radio 92.5 FM in Fort Myers, most specifically my man Cameron, who is stuck behind the glass for the entirety of this three-hour odyssey. People thought he'd be drinking alcohol by now, but I am proud to say he's moved on to things much stronger than alcohol after listening to this show. That being said, they have agreed to let us use their studio again tomorrow. So a shout out to them and a shout out to you. The show's over. You can pay up. You can get out. You can go enjoy your unique American privilege. You could be a Republican. You could be a Democrat. The only thing we ever ask is that you don't be a...
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12: It's 64 degrees at 12 midnight. Good Tuesday morning. I'm Andrew Whitman. Mayor Mamdani says the city will investigate last week's ICE shooting of the man who was in a car with his 5-year-old son.
13: Mamdani over the weekend ripped ICE agents, saying when you see the video of last week's shooting, it feels like you're looking at a mass shooter as opposed to seeing someone who's representing a federal agency.
14: They view the law as a suggestion. There is a reason why the NYPD would not be shooting at a moving vehicle.
13: The ICE agents were wearing plain clothes. Department of Homeland Security says Oscar Belgal, who has a criminal record, tried fleeing the arrest in Marble Hill, ramming an ICE vehicle before ICE agents shot him in the neck. Mamdani says the city's investigating. I'm Scott Pringle, WOR News.
12: Mamdani also announcing a new NYPD accountability reforms and a review of policies on how police use force. NYPD looking for suspects after a shooting Sunday night in an Amazon warehouse in Brooklyn.
15: It happened just after 11 p.m. in Red Hook. A 35-year-old woman, now identified as Dominique Dunlap, was shot in the chest, and an unidentified 23-year-old man was hit in the shoulder. Both were immediately taken to New York Presbyterian, Brooklyn. The two victims, believed to be in stable condition, both are Amazon employees. Police looking for two suspects who fled the scene in a Nissan Altima. Authorities have not yet indicated whether the shooting was targeted. Amazon says it is working with the NYPD in the investigation and will continue to cooperate with law enforcement to ID suspects. Liz Warner, WOR News.
12: Actress Selma Blair charged with assault after an incident aboard a JFK-bound Delta flight.
16: TMZ says the 54-year-old had a meltdown Sunday night while flying from L.A. to New York City. punching a flight attendant, and then biting another when they stopped her from opening the plane's door mid-flight. The actress was arrested after Delta Flight 938 landed at JFK International Airport and taken to a hospital, reportedly kicking a police officer in the head and attacking a nurse in the ambulance. A rep for Blair says she'd suffered a medical emergency. The actress is known to have multiple sclerosis, a neurological and autoimmune condition that can impact communication between the brain and the body. Sarah Lee Kessler, WOR News.
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17: More than 100 groups showing pride for their Italian-American heritage as thousands of others line up between 47th and 72nd Streets.
18: That's it. We've been coming here for the last 5 years.
19: Someone's got to hold on to the roots.
18: That's right.
19: I mean, they're there, we're here.
20: It's an honor to be here. My mother and father would be very happy. Keep the heritage alive and for my grandchildren.
17: The Grand Marshal for the 82nd Annual Parade, Ray Dalio, a philanthropist and author who founded Bridgewater Associates. Natalie Migliori, WOR News.
12: Governor Hochul, challenger Bruce Blakeman, both at yesterday's parade. Election day is 3 weeks from today. In sports, Devils lose to the Senators 4-1 at The Rock. All the locals on the ice tonight. Devils will be in Detroit. Rangers host the Lightning tonight at the Garden. Islanders and Canucks at UBS. NBA preseason, Knicks fall to the Timberwolves at the Garden, Nets win in Washington. Major League Baseball's championship series, Brewers beat the Dodgers, they take a 2-0 lead in the NLCS. Guardians win game one of the ALCS in Tampa.
21: Here's your WOR Weather Channel forecast. We will see some patchy ground fog overnight, otherwise just some clouds, a low of 57. Ground fog to begin Tuesday, then mostly sunny, afternoon high 72. Wednesday clouds increase, lows near 70, a high near 80. Sunshine Thursday starting to cool down. Low 59, a high of 65. I'm meteorologist Mark Thibodeau from the Weather Channel on 710 WOR.
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24: Thank you, Rob. Thank you, Noah. Thank you. Thanks for tuning in. We're here every day, sometimes many times every day. And why? To educate so that you, God forbid, if you get sick or loved one or neighbor or even the person down the street gets sick with cancer or the possibility of cancer, you know where to turn when they want to cut off your breast or your arm or your nose or your leg or your prostate or your kidney or your bladder or whatever. You might call up Dr. Lederman. It's always great to have a paper and pencil handy during this show because there'll be a lot of things you want to write down. What do I do? Well, I'm a cancer doctor, board certified. Every day I'm here. Every day I'm seeing patients. And every day I take my notes. And every day I come to the radio. And every day we learn together. We're not selling anything. You put your wallet in your pocket. You can put your quarters in your pocket. We're not selling anything. We're giving away something. It's called knowledge. So that if, God forbid, you or a loved one gets sick or a possible cancer or cancer, and you go to a big hospital and you walk in the room, walk in the emergency room, and out comes a surgeon and says, well, we got to cut off part of your brain or your nose or your ear or your arm or your breast or lung or your pancreas or your liver or kidney or bladder or intestine or prostate or wherever, you may say, hey, okay, I'll listen to you. And then in the back of your mind say, hey, I'm going to call Dr. Lederman because this is exactly what he told me. I'd be going to a big hospital. Next thing I know, they'll maybe want to do radical surgery. And maybe I want it and maybe I don't. And maybe I want to hear about all the options from a doctor who's triple board certified and been working in New York and is here for you and accepts most insurances, Medicare, Medicaid, and is conveniently located at 1384 Broadway. And I'm going to jump right in. I want to tell you about the patients that I've seen in the last couple of days. I want to talk about an Olympic athlete. This is an Olympic athlete, played in the United States Olympic team, and he's a soccer player. And of course, he was outside a lot, and he probably got a lot of sun in those days, and he probably didn't protect himself so well in those days. And he got a skin cancer. Well, a year ago, he got a skin cancer on the forehead, and then he went to a dermatologist, like we talk about so much, and he had Mohs excavation surgery, M-O-H-S, Mohs excavation surgery, and he thought that was the end of it. He didn't even hear about the options. They didn't tell him, hey, you don't have to have excavation surgery, deforming surgery. You could go see Dr. Lederman, but that's another story in another day about skin cancers, and we treat plenty of skin cancers, basal cell and squamous cells, without the cutting and deformity that so often happens with surgery. But he wasn't told. He wasn't told, and he had deforming surgery, this nice Olympic athlete on his face, and he thought that was the end of it. Well, it wasn't the end of it. A year later, he developed a big mass on the left side of his face, and he went to one of the biggest super pooper multi, probably $1 billion hospital, and they said, well, we better cut on you, and they cut on his parotid gland. Now, the parotid gland is the gland that makes secretion, so when we eat, we have saliva. Without saliva, we can't eat very well. And if you've ever seen anyone without saliva, it's pretty rough going because you can't really swallow or digest. And the mouth is like an oasis. It's like a desert. It's like a desert. It used to be like an oasis. And, well, this man had surgery. They didn't tell him any options. Oh, you better have surgery. You better cut this thing out. Well, then they opened up his face, and they saw that it was all wrapped around the facial nerve. Well, that's where the facial nerve goes, right through the parotid. They should have known that. Well, they operated, and they left him with a partial facial paralysis. What is a partial? Well, if you imagine that your face doesn't work, and you've probably seen people walking down the street where one side of their face is okay, and the other side falls down, that's kind of what he looks like. It's not complete. They didn't cut all the nerves. They tried to spare the nerves, but they still damaged the nerves. But by doing that, they left the cancer behind. So they left the cancer behind. They damaged the nerves. Now he can't close his eyelid properly. When he closes his eyelid, his eye moves up, but his eyelid doesn't close. When he tries to smile, that side of the face doesn't work. He can't frown on both sides. He's like a half a face. And, well, then he gets so frustrated, he goes to Mexico, he goes to Tijuana, and he spends $30,000 on cockamamie concoctions, which don't work at all, and they start cockamamie radiation in doses that don't work, and they do cockamamie treatment. And after $30,000, he gives up on them, and he comes back with the cancer growing back through the face, and he had a biopsy actually showing that there's cancer growing in the face. And so he knew that that surgery didn't work. He knew that the Mexicanos didn't help him, even though he spent $30,000. And then he goes back to the original super duper hospital where they want to remove the whole parotid and collapse his face for once and all. And they tell him they have to cut out the parotid. He's going to have a total facial paralysis. He won't be able to close his mouth. When he has a cup of soup or water, it's going to fall right out of his mouth. He won't be able to close the mouth. He won't be able to close the eye. He'll probably lose that eye and that face. And that's what they're going to do. And then they wanted to do standard radiation and chemotherapy. That's what they proposed over at this super-duper-pooper-scooper-billion-dollar hospital. And, well, he comes to me, a friend of his, says, hey, why don't you go see Dr. Lederman? And I see him. This is just all in the last 48 hours. I see him, and they say, well, okay, I got your story. Did anyone do a new test to see if the cancer's traveled, if it's growing? Shouldn't we get a new test to see where it's growing? And they didn't think of that at that other super pooper scooper place. Or maybe they were so hot to do the surgery, they didn't want to waste their time looking where the cancer's gone. And here we do things so differently. We try to do things logically and with thought and with intelligence. And so I said to him and his wife, it was me, and the cancer's growing back, and it's growing back so fast. How do you know where it is? How are they going to cut? How are they going to radiate? They're just going to do it blindly, like hoping for the best. And so the man agreed with me, and we immediately arranged for a PET scan. Not a week later, not 2 weeks later, not a month later, like most hospitals work, but we immediately got a PET scan for him at the best imaging center in New York City. And just in 6 weeks, this cancer has increased by 400%. And if they cut on the parotid and removed his parotid and caused him to have facial paralysis, they would have missed the cancer, because now the cancer's wrapped around his ear. It's gone from the parotid gland, which is just in front of the ear, and now it's wrapped around his ear. They would have had to cut off his ear or left more cancer behind. He would have had another useless operation. He already had one useless operation, and he already went to Mexico and had useless radiation, and he had useless concoctions and useless insulin, with the cancer increasing by 400%. And finally, he comes here, Dr. Lederman, 1384 Broadway, this Olympic athlete, soccer Olympic athlete, and he understands how fast the cancer is growing, 400% in 6 weeks, that surgery over there would have destroyed his life, destroyed his quality of life, and not even removed all the cancer, unless they cut off his ear too. And so what do? Well, we put together a program where we're able to use treatment that has a high success rate, where we attack the cancer and attack all the cancer simultaneously, non-invasively, with no cutting and no bleeding. And this is the work we do here at 1384 Broadway. And you know that hospital, some people say, oh, I want to go to a hospital. Well, he went to the hospital. They were ready to cut off and destroy his face and his parotid and give him chemo and radiation without even looking where the cancer was. Versus here, a logical approach, avoiding surgery that would have destroyed his quality of life and most likely would have been useless because they weren't even looking to see where the cancer had traveled. And to give chemo, and this particular kind of cancer does not really respond to chemo. Versus coming here, where we're able, within hours, to put together the whole case, stage him up, tell him where the cancer is, and talk about all the options. And this is what we do every day for Olympic athletes, famous Olympic athletes, famous Olympic soccer players, and for everybody, famous and not. This is what we do. This is why so many people come to 1384 Broadway to get a fresh second opinion when they just don't like the smelly things that seem to be going on elsewhere. And I want to talk about a man who's 69 years old, born in New York City. He came to me with a very risky cancer, PSA 33, Gleason 7. He came to me, he's widowed, he has no children, he was diagnosed with prostate cancer, his PSA was 33, normal PSA, that's the blood test men get to check on the prostate. It was 33, he had a biopsy, it was Gleason 7. We got the records, he weighed 145 pounds, he went on a diet, he lost 20 pounds, his height was 5'7". Examined him. He had an enlarged, boggy prostate with this very high-risk cancer, and he understood that with surgery, most likely the cancer would come back, and with surgery, open or robotic surgery, most likely his erections would be gone, most likely his urinary control would be off or be leaking, and of course with radical surgery the penis is shortened. He didn't want any of that. That's why he came to Dr. Lederman, 1384 Broadway, 5 years ago with a very high risk PSA 33 Gleason 7 cancer, and we talked about all the options, and I showed him the data, and I do that for everyone who comes here. We look at all the data, and he chose our treatment 5 years ago with a PSA 33 Gleason 7, had our treatment only. And now his PSA is zero. He's in remission. There's no cancer, no chemo, no cutting. This is the work that we do, even for a super high-risk prostate cancer. And men come with their loved ones. It's important for the man and their loved ones to try to get the best results, avoid radical surgery, keep the sexual life, keep the urinary control, avoid shortening of the penis. It is easy to understand why men and their loved ones come to Dr. Lederman, 1384 Broadway. So many men, thousands of men over decades here for treatment. We have lots of information to send you. 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My name is Dr. Lederman. I'll be introducing myself in just a few minutes. We'll be right back.
0: I'm Johnny Braggs, and I'm here with Dr. Lederman, my prostate cancer doctor. 10 years ago, I had prostate cancer. Today, I'm cancer-free. My PSA is zero. Thank you, Dr. Lederman. I know the power of prostate cancer. My uncle died of prostate cancer. My stepfather died of prostate cancer. I know prostate cancer can be devastating. That's why I went to Dr. Lederman. For 10 years, my cancer is gone. 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My urinary life works. 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My prognosis is great. I'm happy that I went to Dr. Lederman. He changed my life. You can see Dr. Lederman too. 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
23: 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He was the first in New York with fractionated brain radiosurgery, and he's the first in America and in the Western Hemisphere with body radiosurgery. 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Hey, Dr. Lederman, we're back.
24: We're back. I want to tell you about a man who walked in my office a few days ago. He's 75. He's a black man, and I say that because in the black community, 1 in 6 black men will have prostate cancer, and 1 in 23 die of prostate cancer. So he's a 75-year-old black man. And of course, we take care of men and women and children of every race and religion and creed and color and belief you could possibly imagine and more. He's been seen at one of the biggest hospitals. He's been going to one of the biggest hospitals for years and years and years and years. He had an exposure of 9/11, and he has COPD, and he had prostate issues. He had extreme difficulty urinating. He was urinating 5 times a night. His PSA was unknown. He said it was unknown. He's been going to one of the super-duper most famous hospitals in Manhattan, and his PSA is unknown. No, and he's urinating five times a night. And he's seeing the doctors there. He worked in the fire department, and I examined him. And, well, he had an enlarged prostate, and we got a PSA, and it was 44. His PSA was 44. Normal PSA is 4. It's 1,100% higher than it should be. Not 4. His is 44. And we got a biopsy, and it was Gleason 8. And usually when a biopsy of the prostate's done, there's 12 little needles that go in the prostate, usually in good hands. And if you're not comfortable, come here. I'll get you hooked up with a good urologist, because there's some urologists who do biopsies without anesthesia, which really hurt. So we don't want to hurt anybody. So he got a biopsy. There's 12 little needles. Usually get numbed up. There's 12 little needles going like a spring-loaded gun. Bing. And, well, every one of those 12 needles had Gleason 8 cancer in it. 12 of 12. And he was just walking around going to one of the biggest hospitals. He was convinced it was so fantastic, but he wasn't getting any better. So he came to Dr. Lederman for a fresh second opinion, and that's what happened. And he was found out to have this high-risk cancer. Remember going to one of the biggest hospitals for years and years, and they never check your PSA and never check your prostate, even though you're in a well-known high-risk group. 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We have a lot of prostate information to send you if you want. 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Our number is 212-CHOICES. 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This is the work that we do every day for decades. We've been here every day for decades. And we're talking about a man who's actually a woman who's 51 years old. She came to me a year ago. She had a glioblastoma. She was diagnosed after she had a headache. She had a headache, and she had arm pain, and she had hand tingling, and she had headaches. And she was seen by her doctor, so went to the emergency room. They got an MRI at one of the big hospitals in New York City. And like I say, they did the MRI, and out comes the neurosurgeon. We better cut out your head. You better cut out your brain tumor. And they cut her out. And after surgery, she was even worse shape. She had left arm weakness and left leg weakness and difficulty walking. And, well, she's had standard radiation over there at that hospital. Just opened up the head, and she had Tamiflu radiation. And, well, the cancer grew back. And it grew back, and she came to me with a recurrent glioblastoma. Glioblastoma is one of the most aggressive brain tumors. And often the typical survival in America is about a year. And, well, she came to me a year ago with recurrent glioblastoma, and she said, my doctors told me there's nothing I can do or just take chemo, which she knows doesn't work very well. And, well, we treated her for recurrent glioblastoma a year ago, and she came in this week, and she came in just to tell me. She said, just to tell you, Dr. Lederman, I'm in remission. My cancer's gone away thanks to your innovative brain tumor treatment. And yes, we are the first in New York with brain radiosurgery, when all the other hospitals and facilities and doctors and all the ones you're thinking about too, they were doing standard treatment. And one doctor got up and brought you and your neighbors and your friends innovative brain radiosurgery, which means we do pinpoint non-invasive treatment, no cutting and no bleeding and no hospitals and no ventilators and no ICUs, pinpoint non-invasive invisible beams to attack the cancer. And we're first in New York with brain radiosurgery for decades, the most experienced group with brain radiosurgery here in New York. So if you have a brain tumor, or thinking about a brain tumor, a pituitary tumor, or acoustic neuroma, or meningioma, you might want to give us a call. Also, brain cancers like metastasis, cancers that travel to the brain, or glioblastomas or astrocytomas, our specialty. We have books about this. We can send you information. You can pick it up. If you have a brain tumor or think you do, give us a call. 212-CHOICES. We accept most insurances, Medicare, Medicaid. And I want to talk about a woman She's a black woman from Barbados. I say that because in the black community, the death rate from breast cancer is 240% higher. She came to me with breast cancer. She had right breast cancer, and, well, she had a biopsy at one of the big hospitals in Manhattan, and she had standard radiation, and she had hormone therapy, and then the cancer just came rip-roaring back in the same breast. And everything was delayed, and she had scans and showed cancer. The other breast was A-OK. She had a PET scan also.

0: at 1384 Broadway, Broadway and 38th Street, in the heart of New York City. 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We don't even have to know who you are. We don't even have to know your name, rank, or serial number. You just call up and ask, hey, I want to talk to Dr. Lederman. 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And I can tell you that we're live until 2, and then we'll be back from 3 to 4 and 5 to 6 today, all on WOR. And then overnight, we'll be on from 12:30 to 2 and from 3 to 4:30 in the morning, early hours. And then tomorrow, Sunday, back on WOR from 11 to 12, 1 to 2 and 3 to 4, all on WOR. So it's great. If you call, it's great. If you listen, it's great. If you tell your friends and neighbors, if they want to learn to get better care, like the patients I've been talking about who came here and have done well. This is the work that we do every day. We see three groups of people: people with suspected cancer, people with really diagnosed cancer, and people who have recurrent cancer, like that Olympic athlete where they're going to cut up his face and his face would never work again. And they never didn't do any scans even to see where the cutting would be, and they would have missed the cancer wrapped around the ear. Well, that's what we see. People, if you have a suspicion of cancer, number one. If you have newly diagnosed cancer, number two. If you have recurrent cancer, like that woman who had right breast cancer and their treatment at the big place didn't work, the cancer grew back, they want to do mastectomy, and she didn't want to do mastectomy. She didn't want to do that. She didn't want to do chemo. She wanted to save her breast and keep her life. And this is the work that we do every day at 1384 Broadway. And many people ask, when are we on the radio? 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
0: We're back, and we have Mary on the line. Hello, Mary.
5: Hey, Dr. Lederman. I'm a huge fan, as you know. I listened to you on the radio for many, many years.
0: Why do you do that? Why do you listen?

0: for so many years. Why?
1: Well, once I met you, you realized how smart I was because I listened to you since you were on Staten Island University Hospital.
0: Okay. That's ancient history.
1: 20 years ago. Right. 20 years ago, I had endometrial cancer and I had hysterectomy and all that. And everything was fine. And then last year, I found out that it had metastasized to my lung. And I was at a stage 4 situation. So I went to the fancy doctors here in Connecticut, and they wanted to take out my lung. And it was a very vague plan as to what was going to happen.
0: Well, it wasn't so vague. They're going to open up your body and take out part of your lung. That's not very vague. That's like radical surgery, isn't it?
1: It is, but it also didn't have like any like, hey, we're going to really help you and you're going to do great.
0: Well, how would it help you? Because it's cancer from the uterus. It's gone to the lung. It's in the bloodstream. Right. They're going to cut out part of your lung today. And then if it goes to the other lung tomorrow, they're going to cut out part of your other lung tomorrow. And then if it goes back to the other lung later, they'll cut out more lung until you can't breathe anymore.
1: I knew that wasn't going to be something that I could live with, so I went to see you.
0: Literally. It's something you literally couldn't live with, right?
1: I mean, I would have no, even with the, if I did have the one lung, whatever, we didn't know how bad it was, how extensive it was until I saw you, found out it was in both lungs, it was all the way around my heart, it was just a really dire situation. But you guys took such good care of me. You stayed open all during COVID.
0: We've been here every day. I've been at work every day for 40 years.
1: I know. God bless. Thank you so much. I mean, you guys were a rock to me.
0: That's what we're supposed to do. So how are you feeling? So it sounds like you had some treatment, and your voice sounds fantastic. So why don't you tell listeners what happened? What was your experience? What did you feel during radio surgery? Why don't you tell them your experience in a nutshell?
1: Okay, so the treatment itself is obviously painless. You don't feel anything.
0: Well, don't say obviously, because a lot of people hear the word radio surgery. They think we're cutting, too. Was there any cutting?
1: No, there was no cutting.
0: Any bleeding?
1: No bleeding.
0: Any pain? Any suffering?
1: No.
0: Okay, so tell them what you felt.
1: Except the three-hour train ride from Connecticut to New York. That
0: you should have brought a book or a newspaper or something.
1: I should have moved to the city.
0: You should have gone to Park Avenue. It was all empty then.
1: Exactly. The best thing is you, your staff, just the most wonderful, kind people. It just was, you know, if I could say it was a great experience, it was. You know, of course,
0: there's
1: no
0: feel,
1: though I had.
0: What did you feel during a treatment?
1: Nothing.
0: Oh, come on. Tell us something. People aren't going to believe it. I think I'm paying you off.
1: You feel like, oh, I wonder how soon this will be over.
0: Okay, so you walk into the room, right? And we make a mold of your body, and we computerize your body, and put a couple small marks on your skin. And then when you get a treatment, we use that stereotactic frame. We're the first ones in the Western Hemisphere to use that stereotactic frame so we can find your body and find your cancer. And then we aimed at the cancer, right? And what did you feel during the treatment?
1: Honestly, you do not feel anything.
0: Oh, tell us something gruesome, though. That will never get headlines in the paper.
1: Well, I will say also, I have to mention Ariel Lederman, your wonderful son.
0: Well, he is fantastic.
1: He was my primary doctor there.
0: Well, he's fantastic.
1: And has just been the most devoted, wonderful, I mean, just the kindest. And the both of you as a team, you know, are just, it's enough to make you cry. It's just the greatest thing in the world. And I have two lungs.
0: I hope you're crying in happiness.
1: Oh, yes. Just happy joy. Just gratefulness, function. And I'll tell you another thing. I never missed a day of work.
0: Wow. Me either.
1: Oh, you never miss a day of work or a minute of it. But I worked 4 days a week, and I was able to keep my job and work every, 4 days a week and do well.
0: Did your colleagues know you were getting cancer treatment?
1: Not anybody.
0: Would have anyone known if you didn't tell them? Would anyone know anything?
1: Actually, a couple of colleagues did know because they're very good friends.
0: But
1: and
0: you
1: I had,
0: told
1: I had
0: them.
1: A
0: it wasn't
1: of prayer chains going.
0: But it's because you told them. It wasn't because you were sick or decrepit, right?
1: No, I mean, I did also have to have some other treatment. As you know, I did have to have, because it was so extensive, I had to have chemotherapy and immunotherapy. So that's where I lost my hair. But I was doing fantastically well. And also, when you guys treated me, you had done so much good. The tumors had shrunk so much, and things had turned around so well. that I think it made the chemo job a lot easier.
0: Tell me something. Did the doctors who were proposing opening up your chest, did they say, hey, we can open up your chest and remove your lung or part of your lung, or you can go see Dr. Lederman in New York? Did they say that ever to you?
1: No, and the funny thing is that I did, of course, I broadcast about you everywhere. I want the whole world to know about you. And I went to another doctor, and I told him what happened, and he was like, oh, really? Like, yeah, really. That's who I went to, and that's who did what he did and took good care of me.
0: Do you think that the surgeon who was going to open up your lung knew about radiosurgery?
1: That's a good question, because what he did say is, at the time I was 58, and he said to me, we'll just take this, lung out. You're young, you'll bounce back.
0: You've used it long enough.
1: I'm young.
0: You've used it long enough.
1: Medical people know that's not considered young. I mean, I'm bordering on senior citizenship here.
0: Why don't they say, hey, you've lived with that beautiful lung that God gave you for 58 years. Why don't we keep that lung until you're 120? Why don't we think about it that way?
1: And I do have beautiful lungs, because before I had seen you, I went to another pulmonologist, and he told me, despite what's going on, you have 100% lung function, which empowered me even more to say, hey, those lungs are working pretty well, considering they've got some stuff in them.
0: So what would you tell other people? What would you tell other people who have cancer, who are being told they have to remove part of their brain or their nose or their lung or their breast or their prostate or their bladder or their ovaries or whatever?
1: I have talked about you to everybody for 20 years because I had my uterus taken out, my ovaries taken out, my thyroid taken out 20 years ago. That was a pretty bad shock to the system. So after I went through that, menopause at like 37 is no fun.
0: That's pretty tough.
1: I said, they're not taking anything else out. What do I have left?
0: Right. You had some lungs.
1: And then apparently I had the lungs, and I was like, well, there's no way. That's not happening. So we went to see the cutter, as I like to call him, the surgeon. We went to see the big fancy schmancy oncology guy there. And you were the next visit, the next day. My husband was traumatized by these two guys. I said, don't worry about it. We're going to go see
0: What did he think when he saw registered in New York, Dr. Leder? And what was the response?
1: He was amazed. He knew he was in the right. We were in the right place. He's like, well, you've been listening to this guy on the radio for 20 years. I know you've talked about him every time. If anything, God forbid, I get another thing, I'm going to see him.
0: Any regrets?
1: I wish I went 20 years ago when I had endometrial cancer and ovarian cancer and thyroid cancer. But at the same time, I got 20 good years that I've lived, and I'm still kicking. And I bounced back from this, and, the only thing I regret is that more people don't go to see you.
0: Did you ever feel that we were doing anything against your best interests?
1: No. I had complete trust in you two. And I'll tell you what, I'm a pretty smart person. I can look around and say, hey, that's a mess. I'm a health professional. I've been an occupational therapist for 30 years. I'm not stupid. I've worked in hospitals. I've been through cancer. I survived the first time, and like I said, I've been listening to you for 20 years, case after case after case, and learning so much, and I had full faith in you and Dr. Ariel Lederman.
0: Thank you for your kindness in calling today. I appreciate that.
1: And thank you for everything you do. The two of you guys are the best. You just
0: keep
1: strong.
0: God bless you.
1: Bye-bye.
0: Thank you. Bye now. I want to talk about a 64-year-old man who comes born in New York City, and, well, he worked for the MTA, and he was found to have cirrhosis and liver cancer. He had abdominal pain last year. He was seen at big doctors in Manhattan. He was seen, and he had been seen by his doctors for 5 years. He had had a trauma. He had a car accident. He had severe laceration in the liver and bones. He was in the hospital at one of the big hospitals in New York City. And, well, he went to the hospital with abdominal pain, and he had a scan, and the scan showed a 10.5-centimeter mass in the liver. Remember, he'd been going to some of the biggest hospitals in New York City, and, well, it had a 10.5. Now, my fist is 8 centimeters, and I have big hands and big feet. He had this big mass in his liver. It was thought to be a liver cancer. He had lymph nodes involved. He had a PET scan that was positive. And he had cancer markers. There's a cancer marker specifically for liver cancer that starts in the liver. It's called alpha fetoprotein. It's sometimes used for testicular cancer also. He wanted to be seen at by the biggest cancer surgeons, liver surgeons at two of the biggest hospitals in New York City. We talked about resecting. He has a history of alcohol drinking, a lot of drinking. He weighed 150 pounds. He was 5 feet 10. He went to the big doctors at the big hospitals, and they talked about removing a 10.5-centimeter tumor from his liver, which was immense, and there was already cancer in the liver, so removing that surgically, probably he wouldn't survive. It'd be unlikely to succeed, and there was already cancer in the lymph nodes. And then he came here, and we talked about options just like our last patient. He talked about options that the surgeons never told him about, it, what I talk about all the time. So often, the surgeons seem like they're only talking about surgery, and the chemo doctors are only talking about chemo. And, well, we talk about all the options, and he came to us with this 10.5-centimeter liver cancer, and, well, when he heard that with us, there's a high success rate, and no cutting, and no bleeding, and no hospitals, and no ventilators, and no loss of the liver, and no wound, he liked what he heard, and he chose our treatment, and he had our treatment with no side effects, and, well, now he is markedly better. That pain is gone, and his tumor is shrinking, and this is the work that we do every day, and we treat those liver cancer metastasis and the lymph nodes as well. This is the work that we do. Surgery is not very useful in this case, and chemo is not very useful in this case, and immunotherapy is not very useful in this case, and this is the work that we do every day. And we're talking about a 67-year-old man. He's married. He had high blood pressure and a PSA that went rapidly up. It went rapidly up to 5. And he had a Gleason 7 cancer, so a more aggressive cancer. And he came to us years ago with a Gleason 7 cancer, the PSA rising. He was seen by his urologist and surgeons. And the surgeon was pushing him for surgery, and he just didn't want to have surgery. He knew that surgery would destroy his sexual life, most likely, and his urinary life, and shorten his vital organ. And he just did not want to have that. He's also a big man. He's 250 pounds. I saw him. I examined him. He had an enlarged prostate. And he chose our treatment years ago for this more aggressive cancer, Gleason 7, because 5 reasons. He wanted to get the best results. With us, it's 90% success. With surgery, open or robotic, it's 60%. With surgery, most men lose their sexual function, lose their erections, unable to have sexual relations. With surgery, many men lose control of the urine. And with surgery, there's shortening of the penis because they cut off the part of the urethra, the urinary tube, and just like a plumber that cuts a pipe, they have to reconnect the pipe. And this is the work that we do every day for prostate cancer. And we treated him for his Gleason 7 cancer. His PSA is 0 now, and that's what it should be. If you've been treated for prostate cancer and your PSA is not 0 or headed to 0, it's probably time to call us to get information, to get DVD, and to make an appointment. We accept most insurances, Medicare, Medicaid. 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This man's PSA is 0 years after our treatment, with our treatment only. No hospitals, no radical surgery, no hormones, no chemo, doing well, intact, and that's the way he likes to be. My name's Dr. Lederman. We'll be right back.
2: Numbers mean much to me because of prostate cancer. 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
4: 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This is Rob Redstone here with Dr. Gil Lederman in the heart of New York City. We're just a few steps from the Radio Surgery New York Cancer Treatment Center on Broadway and 38th Street. 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You can also call Dr. Lederman at 212-CHOICES for a free informative booklet and DVD. 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
0: We are back. My name's Dr. Lederman. I said I'd introduce myself, and I do that because there's so many people talking, and sometimes you don't know who they are or what their experience or education or background or what they should be talking about, if anything. Maybe you should be listening. I was born and raised in Waterloo, Iowa. Went to public school, went to university, went to medical school, MD, 25, a real medical doctor, MD. Just like my brother Ted, Dr. Ted Lederman, MD at 25, and my son, Dr. Ariel Lederman, who's so fantastic. You just heard about him from a patient of his who loves him, like most of his patients, MD at 25. He's working here at 1384 Broadway. Patients are lucky to have a thoughtful, kind, caring, compassionate, intelligent doctor like him, loved by the patients and their family and the staff. This is the work that we do, and he's here for you, and you're lucky to have him if you wish. I was MD at 25, the three of us, three Dr. Ledermans, all MDs at 25. I went on to University of Chicago. Michael Reese trained in internal medicine 3 years, took care of sick people, board certified internal medicine, went into Harvard Medical School, went to the Dana-Farber Cancer Institute, treated patients there 6 years, 3 years training, 3 years on the staff, board certified in cancer treatment, then went on at Harvard Medical School in radiation at the Joint Center for Radiation Therapy, 3 more years board certified, the only Harvard-trained triple board certified radiation cancer doctor in New York, and one of the few in the world. Here for you, accepting your insurance, Medicare, Medicaid, if you wish, at 1384 Broadway. 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We made our office easy to find us. There's 15 subway lines that come to us. 1, 2, 3, 4, 5, 6, ACE, NQR, BD, FM, 7, S, and Q. All the trains go to Grand Central, Metro North, a few blocks away. All the trains, Amtrak and Long Island Railroad and New Jersey Transit and PATH trains go to Penn Station. All the buses go to Port Authority, thousands every day. It's easy to get to us, not to mention all the city buses that come to our neighborhood in Times Square and Herald Square. So easy to get to us. I want to talk about a man. He's a famous church preacher man in New York City. He came to me a year and a half ago. He had a PSA of 10.5. And, well, he just thought he was Superman. And he just didn't want to do anything about it. He had a history of diabetes, had medications. He didn't want to do anything about it. He thought he was Mr. Superman. And, well, Mr. Superman came a year later, and his PSA went from 10 to 30. very high risk. Remember, normal PSA is only 4. He has went from 10 to 30 at a Gleason 7 cancer. He wasn't Superman anymore. And, well, I met with him. He came in and asked, could he see me again? I said, of course, we see anyone who wants, who has cancer. And, well, we saw him. We told him he has very high risk cancer. His PSA went from 10 to 30 in a short time. That's very high risk. His PSA was 30. His Gleason was 7. He had tests. It was lucky for him, no spread of the cancer. And he asked us, please treat him. He wants to live. He wants to keep his body intact, not be shortened. Want to keep his urinary life. Want to keep his sexual life. Wants to avoid radical and robotic surgery. And, yes, well, we just finished treating him, and he's doing great. He's ambulatory functional. His last treatment, and he was going to a big church convention to give a lecture on the same day as his treatment. So a lot of people say, hey, how's my treatment? Well, it's pretty great here at Radio Surgery New York, 1384 Broadway. We have lots of information to send to you or to anyone you want. Or you can pass it on, or you can come and pick it up, whatever you want. It's best for you. I'm talking about a woman who's 90 years old. She went to one of the biggest hospitals. She's nearly blind. She's got just a tiny bit of a vision, and she's so worried about keeping that vision. And she came to me with a big destructive lesion in the left breast, markedly destroyed left breast, 7-centimeter mass with lymph nodes involved, destroying the nipple and bleeding from the skin. Terrible, terrible, terrible breast cancer. And she was at this biggest super hospital in New York City, and they just ignored it. And we staged her up. We found a mass in her ureter. So she has two cancers, two separate cancers. Number one, this big destructive mass in the breast being seen at this hospital routinely every week. And it was never mentioned, never offered treatment. And then she had a separate cancer, a ureter cancer we found. And she saw a urologist who told her they can cut out her kidney. She's 90 years old. And I know people who are 29 and 49 and 69 who also have ureter or kidney cancers. They don't want their kidney cut out. And so now she's been treated for the breast, and she's markedly improved. The cancer's going away. She just finished treatment a few days ago and being treated for the ureter cancer. The ureter is the tube between the kidney and the bladder. And, of course, we treat kidney cancers and ureter cancers and bladder cancers non-invasively. And she's a very delicate woman. She's ambulatory. She has a loving son. She's 90. She's nearly blind. She came here. She had her treatment. Fully intact, no side effects with the cancer going away. And this is the work that we do every day at 1384 Broadway with lots of information to give you, to meet with you. This is the work we do. And I want to speak about a 68-year-old man with lung cancer. We treated 2 years ago at a big mass in the lung. He was seen by a surgeon, and the surgeon wanted to cut out part of his lung and go in the hospital on a ventilator. He also had atrial fibrillation and cirrhosis and heart failure. And he knew if he went in for lung surgery, he might not make it. He may have a stroke or a heart attack or even die. He's an ex-smoker, has COPD. He's already short of breath. And if they remove part of his lung, he's going to be more short of breath. Well, he came to me years ago for treatment, years ago. And we talked about all the options. His surgeon at that big hospital didn't tell him, hey, you can cut out part of your lung or your lung, even though you're short of breath and have emphysema already, and you'll be more short of breath. And there's options, there's non-invasive options, including radio surgery with Dr. Lederman. The surgeon never told him. Guess why? Why do you think that is? And so he came to me years ago with this lung cancer. He had a large lung cancer, was newly diagnosed, and we offered all the options. I talk about surgery and chemo. I talk about everything so that patients can know all the options. And, well, we talked about all the options, and he chose our treatment years ago, and he's in remission. He just came this week. He's doing well. He's in remission. This is the work we do. No cutting, no bleeding, no surgery, no hospitals, no pain, no suffering. This is the work we do for lung and so many other cancers. 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
13: It's 62 degrees at 1 o'clock. Good morning, I'm Andrew Whitman. A 60-year-old man beaten to death in a fight that started inside a Chelsea adult store.
14: The NYPD says 25-year-old Damani McCauley got into an argument with the victim inside Rainbow Station in Chelsea Sunday night. The fight then moved to the street where it got physical, with McCauley allegedly pushing the victim to the ground and stomping on him repeatedly. McCauley fled the scene but was later arrested and charged with murder and 2 counts of robbery. The victim was taken to Bellevue Hospital, where he died. Natalie Migliori, WOR News.
13: The victim has been identified as 60-year-old Lawrence Parenti from Pocono Summit, Pennsylvania. No word on what he was doing in the city. Mayor Mamdani announcing new NYPD accountability reforms and a review of policies on how police use force.
15: A new policy will ensure officers complete any ongoing disciplinary process before retirement. It comes after an officer involved in a deadly police shooting of a Queens teenager, Wynn Rosario, was allowed to retire before his disciplinary trial. Rosario was killed while having a mental health crisis. Meanwhile, a use of force review ordered by Mamdani would be the first in 10 years and centers around police encounters with people experiencing a mental health crisis. I'm Scott Pringle, WOR News.
13: Mamdani also says the city will do its own investigation of the incident last week, where ICE agents shot a man with his 5-year-old son in the car with him. Day one yesterday of delays for trains and commuters on New Jersey Transit in and out of the city. as work begins on the final phase of Portal Bridge construction.
11: Enche Transit says trains are operating on fewer tracks, just one between Newark and Secaucus, while work goes on for the next month. And that means fewer trains, schedule changes, and some cancellations. Some Midtown Direct trains will be rerouted to Hoboken instead of New York Penn Station. One commuter's perspective.
16: The scheduling is very important because even if there are fewer trains, it's about the timing to get me to where I need to be when I need to be. Anything for the progress of the transit system, right? Because we want it to get better.
11: NJT says the new Portal Bridge will mean a much more reliable train system. Sarah Lee Kessler, WOR News.
13: Election Day, exactly 3 weeks from today. Governor Hochul and Bruce Blakeman both marched in yesterday's Columbus Day parade. Mayor Mamdani, who was invited, did not. Sean Diddy Combs is back inside his New Jersey federal prison after being treated for a fall. 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The country's number one attraction is right in your backyard. 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
13: Devils lose to the Senators 4-1 at the Rock. 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Devils will be in Detroit. Rangers host the Lightning tonight at the Garden. Islanders and Canucks at UBS. NBA preseason. Knicks fall to the Timberwolves at the Garden. Nets win in Washington. Knicks in Toronto tonight. Nets in Miami tomorrow. Baseball playoffs. Brewers beat the Dodgers. Guardians top the Rays.
21: Here's your WOMAR Weather Channel forecast. See some patchy ground fog overnight. Otherwise, just a few clouds. Your low 57. Ground fog to begin Tuesday, then mostly sunny, high 72. Clouds increasing Wednesday, low near 70, a high near 80. And it's cooler Thursday, mainly sunny, low 59, a high of 65. I'm meteorologist Mark Thibodeau from the Weather Channel on 710 WOR.
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0: From the heartland of America and the gateway to the West, good morning, good evening, wherever you may be, across the nation, around the world. I'm George Norrie, and this is Coast to Coast AM. Later tonight, the spirit world. Here's what's happening. One person has died, several others injured in an incident involving a Six Flags roller coaster Monday afternoon in Georgia. The incident took place at the Six Flags over Georgia, about 15 miles northwest of Atlanta. Detectives with department's major crime unit will investigate the incident. Officials not confirming yet how the person died or what caused the others to be injured. Several people wounded in another likely Houthi attack on Riyadh's King Khalid International Airport Saturday in Saudi Arabia. It's the third strike this week on the gateway to Saudi Arabia's capital. Earlier attacks killed four people. Flights were canceled or diverted and airport operations suspended. With more on what's going on in the Middle East, here's Tom Danheiser. Tommy?
1: Well, George, Saudi Arabia's Civil Defense Agency has given the all clear to residents of Riyadh after the military announced the shootdown of incoming missiles fired by Yemen's Houthis towards the capital. One person has been killed and 12 others now wounded in the latest attack on Saudi Arabia's King Khalid International Airport. The foreign ministry says Iran is deeply concerned about developments in the Arabian Peninsula, adding the escalation will only benefit the Israeli regime. Meanwhile, U.S. President Donald Trump said he is considering joining Saudi Arabia in its retaliation against Tehran-backed Houthis in Yemen after a deadly attack on Riyadh's main airport. The Saudi General Authority of Civil Aviation said the attack on King Khalid International Airport in Riyadh on Saturday killed 12 people and injured 309 others. And the U.S.-Israeli-Iran war has triggered fresh security concerns in the United Kingdom after Prime Minister Andy Burnham said Iran's Islamic Revolutionary Guard Corps was almost certainly behind a suspected plot targeting RAF Fairford, a British airbase used by the U.S. military. George?
0: Thank you, Tom. Ukrainian President Zelensky says that Russia continued attacking Ukraine's energy structure despite President Donald Trump's announcement of what he called an immediate energy ceasefire, accusing Vladimir Putin of rejecting Washington's peace efforts and calling for greater pressure on Moscow. So-called smart eyeglasses equipped with cameras and microphones and sometimes hooked up directly to AI systems are already causing massive privacy and other concerns and are facing increasing bans around the world. Let's check in with our expert, Lauren Weinstein, to bring us up to date on this. Lauren, what's this one all about?
2: Well, remember back in 2013 when Google introduced Google Glass? It was a wonky headset with a strange-looking display over one eye. Extremely expensive. And the consumer version only lasted a couple of years, though a more popular enterprise version was supported until a few years ago. Privacy was a big concern with Glass, given the integral camera. Now Google Glass looks like a dinosaur. The market is being flooded with far less expensive and far more capable products, generically called smart glasses, that typically look very much like an ordinary pair of not very fashionable eyeglasses. And these make the privacy problems of Google Glass look inconsequential by comparison. Meta, of course, traditionally a source of privacy concerns, is one of the leaders pushing this tech. In the UK, these smart glasses are now routinely called perv or pervert glasses, and the term seems to be catching on globally. It's easy to see why. While these glasses usually have a little indicator light to show the camera is on, users have become adept at enabling the camera while stopping that camera on indication from being seen, despite actions by some manufacturers to try to disable or otherwise prevent this. The list of ways in which smart glasses are being abused is long and growing longer every day. Often linked directly to big tech AI systems, they're being used to cheat on tests, break rules in courtrooms, harass women in public via face identification systems, and much, much more. Bans against their use are popping up seemingly everywhere. Bathrooms, locker rooms, schools, courtrooms, restaurants, nightclubs, offices, security areas, and so on. Many of these bans and proposed bans are being ordered by governmental agencies at the city, state, or national levels around the world. Fundamentally, these devices are yet another example of those big tech billionaire CEOs shoving privacy invasive technology down our throats that we didn't ask for and that they must have known would be privacy nightmares. They just didn't care. This does fit their standard operating procedure. Very recently, OpenAI CEO Sam Altman said that the world should accept bad things happening in exchange for all the benefits of AI. Easy for him to say. And speaking of bad things, when it comes to privacy, Amazon apparently is equipping all of their delivery persons with smart glasses that will record and analyze everything they see all the time. It's ordinary people, not these CEOs, who suffer the consequences of these technologies. Any good such technologies might potentially do is wiped out by the abuses. It's important to understand that these billionaires live in an entirely different world than the rest of us and often seem to have what can only be called rather nutty views about the tech they're pushing. Anthropic just announced that they're updating their usage policies to prohibit users from forms of abusive or cruel behavior toward their Claude AI chatbot, as if you could hurt poor little Claude's feelings. These AI models don't have emotions. They don't even think, as we normally use that word. They can no more be offended than a loaf of moldy bread. Luckily, it appears that the privacy issues surrounding these pervert glasses have been quickly recognized. But whether attempts to control them will generally be successful is a more problematic question, because big tech will be doing everything they can, including leveraging their political connections, to avoid any controls and will be endeavoring to treat us, as usual, as their personal playthings.
0: Thank you, Lauren. We'll talk to you next week. Sleeping under 5 hours a night is supposed to take a toll on you, yet some people in a new study did exactly that night after night and showed no clear warning signs in their health. Others who logged a perfectly healthy-looking average quietly carried higher stress, worse moods, and elevated blood pressure. What separated the two groups wasn't how much they slept, it was how steady their sleep stayed from one night to the next. For years, sleep researchers have used 6 hours as the common cutoff for calling a night's sleep too short. But a new study from Singapore suggests that this one-size-fits-all line misses what's actually normal for any given person. The southern and northern torrid meteor showers will produce occasional bright, slow-moving meteors worldwide during October and November, with moon-free peaks this year. Looking forward to that. And here's our buddy Seth Shostak from the SETI Institute, the senior astronomer, to tell us what's going on in the universe. Hello, Seth.
3: Hey, George. You know, if you ask someone on the street what fills up outer space, I think most folks would answer nothing. I mean, space is empty, right? But if you had asked this question 150 years ago, if you're old enough to be have been able to do that, you would have gotten a different answer, not just from the man on the street, but also from physicists and astronomers. They would claim that space is filled with a substance they called the luminous ether. I mean, this seemed perfectly reasonable at the time. It was known that light exhibited wave-like properties, and consequently, there must be something to which it was moving. Think about it. Sound is also a wave-like phenomenon, and it usually moves through air to reach our ears, through air. Okay, fair enough. But now consider light. What conducts light from, well, whatever you're looking at, to your eyes? Scientists used to think that there had to be something, some substance that did it, and they called it the ether. They felt pretty certain about the existence of this stuff, because after all, light does travel through space. You can see the moon, the planets, the stars, but that was presumably because space was filled with the ether. No ether, and the night sky would be totally dark. Okay, that sounds right, but sounding right in science is not a good argument. You need to prove it's true with an experiment. So 150 years ago, two American physicists, Albert Michelson and Edward Morley, worked on what eventually became known, well, they were became known as the Michelson-Morley experiment, but they were working at Case Western Reserve University in Cleveland, although it wasn't called that at the time. They devised a simple experiment to sniff out the luminiferous ether. Hard to say. To their surprise, they didn't find it. Unlike sound waves, light didn't seem to need something to travel through. It's said that nature abhors a vacuum, but Michelson and Morley showed that most of nature is a vacuum. It's not filled with ether. Light from the boiling surface of the sun can cross the 93 million miles between the sun and your eyeballs without needing anything in between. No luminous ether necessary. Light and other electromagnetic waves, like radio, and television reach us from the stars and beyond without there being anything in space. The Michelson-Morley experiment was so transformative, it prompted a young physicist working in Germany, Albert Einstein, to develop his theory of relativity. That's one of the interesting things about science, George. It not only explains things, but sometimes it truly surprises us.
0: And nobody does it like you, Seth. Thank you so much. Up next, we're going cryptid hunting with biologist Pat Spain next on Coast to Coast AM.
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5: I had acute eczema. I had been to a minimum of 3 different dermatologists. I have tried every cream and ointment that you can imagine. It was pretty miserable. So I started taking the Conivora, and at this point, I don't want to ever be without it. I don't want to go back there again.
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0: And welcome back to Coast, George Norrie with you, wildlife biologist, biotech expert, television presenter, author, keynote speaker, and cryptozoologist Pat Spain is the great nephew of the legendary researcher Charles Fort. He has investigated unusual phenomena from the ocean depths to remote Amazonian villages and was named Cryptozoologist of the Year in 2023 for his incredible scientific approach to cryptid research and bringing his findings to a wider audience. One of his books includes A Living Dinosaur, On the Hunt in West Africa, or How I Avoided Prison but Was Outsmarted by a Snail. I love that title, Pat. Welcome back.
1: Thank you so much for having me.
0: How you been? What's new?
1: I've been busy. It's been good. Yeah. I'm launching a new YouTube show looking into Fortean phenomena, which I'm very excited about.
0: Oh, that's great. Now, how would people find it?
1: So it hasn't launched yet, but the best way is to follow me on Instagram. That's where I'll post all the updates and put everything on there. And I'm working with the folks from Creepy People Productions who do the Sons of Appalachia and a couple other shows like that.
0: Great name, Creepy People Productions. I love that.
1: Yeah, they're a lot of fun.
0: How did you get interested in marine biology and the strange cryptid world?
1: I have always been a marine biologist at heart. When I was a very, very young kid, the first time I saw the ocean, I was just in absolute awe, and I wanted to learn everything that I possibly could about it. So while other kids in my class were watching, Full House and all the different cartoons, I was getting everything I could from Jacques Cousteau and Sir David Attenborough. So that's always been my absolute fascination, is just with the mysteries of the ocean, and the strangest things that are down in the depths are what interested me the most. So I had a huge poster on my wall of the giant squid and of all the other strange creatures that were just being found in the early 80s.
0: How did you get in with the cryptid world? What would you say is the strangest experience you've had, Pat?
1: So with cryptids, just recently I went on my first Bigfoot expedition, which I've purposely stayed away from because I wanted to have that kind of unique experience. And I've got to say that I found some things that I was not expecting. But the strangest, that was the most recent, the strangest one that I've had is while I was in the Amazon looking for the Mapinguari, looking for evidence of the Mapinguari. We're out in the middle of the night, in the middle of the rainforest, surrounded by everything you can think of that would be out there, super remote, right on the edge of uncontacted tribal territory. And we heard what I can only describe as a very low-pitched version of a sloth call. And the guides that we were with absolutely lost it. They said, we have to get back to the car. We have to leave. We can't come back here. And we said, what was that? And they said, nothing. Don't worry about it, but we have to go. And once we're out there, you're in the middle of nowhere. You trust the guides with your life. So when they say you have to go, you go. And we hopped in the car, and I'm convinced that we heard the legendary Mapinguari.
0: Wow. Well, they were scared, weren't they?
1: They were, yes. You could see it in their face. You could see the fear. You could see the urgency that this was. And this was, we go from joking where you're constantly, laughing and joking while we're on these shoots, from kind of joking around and goofing around and talking about all the dangers to all of a sudden, oh, no, this is serious. We need to get out of here right now.
0: What would this legendary creature look like, Pat?
1: So that depends on who you talk to. If you talk to people who are not in the area where it's seen, they'll tell you that it's this 25-foot beast with an eye in the middle of it, with one big eye and a mouth in the middle of its chest. They say that it has backwards feet. Its feet are turned backwards, so it leads people around in the wrong direction when you're in the forest. And it has the mouth and the chest is full of these jagged teeth that drip, venom, and they give this horrible description of this monster. But then as you get closer to the areas where it's actually been seen and heard, and you talk to people who are from those regions, you talk to the indigenous tribes that live on the edges of the uncontacted territory, what they start to describe sounds a lot more reasonable. It's, 6 to 8 feet. It has, instead of having a mouth in the middle of its chest, it has kind of a marking on its fur that is mouth-like. It has a very unusual shaped face, and a very strong odor. And what really emerges is that this seems to be a description of what we know of giant ground sloths.
0: Let's talk about Bigfoot for a moment, if we can.
1: Sure.
0: A lot of people think it's extra dimensional. Some people believe it's extra from another planet. What do you think?
1: So I have a very hard time with those kind of I always stand by the classic, you know, extreme claims require extreme evidence, and we don't have that evidence. So we have nothing concrete where we can say that this is extra dimensional or extra, some kind of alien or something like that. We have nothing that would indicate that. We have no real evidence of that. So I tend to go with more of the flesh and blood creatures. That's more of my forte. That's what I went to school for, what I've grown up with, what I've learned, and what I work with. I work with things that can bite me. I am fascinated by the potential of extraterrestrial and extra dimensional. I've done a lot of reading on quantum physics, and I have a massive amount of respect for people like Penrose and others, but it's just not my background. So I tend to go with the flesh and blood creature, and I don't think that any of the claims of Bigfoot really need those extra extraordinary claims, because there is the potential for a flesh and blood creature like people describe. I mean, we know that these type of animals did exist on Earth. We know that there were other human species that existed alongside modern day humans. There's some evidence that some of them lasted right up until just a couple thousand years ago, or even more recently. There's evidence in Indonesia that there was another species of human there until at least the 1920s. So we don't know enough about what Bigfoot is or isn't to say if it's another species of human or if it's a type of primate. But whatever, I think that you can get by with this being the potential for a normal, quote unquote, creature.
0: But you do believe there is a Bigfoot out there somewhere.
1: I think there's the possibility of it. So I do think that there is. I think that in Sumatra, we likely have another hominid species that either was there very, very recently or is still there. I'm not entirely convinced that there is one in North America. I think that there is something that's causing these sightings. But I can't say whether this is a species of bear or a species of primate. Again, there just isn't enough evidence, but I think there's something to it. I know on this expedition that I did in Kentucky, I heard some things and I found some evidence that I was not expecting.
0: Why can't we catch one of these things, Pat?
1: Yeah, that's the million-dollar question, right? So I know that in the areas where this is

0: it's in a fairly small number, the chance of actually coming across one, especially if it's actively avoiding human contact, is slim. The chance of finding the evidence of one is slim. I think it could potentially stay hidden right up until 2026. Every year, with drones and with camera traps and with the amount of cameras out there, it gets harder to make that justification, but I don't think we're at that point yet where it's impossible.
1: 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And again, one of his books is called A Living Dinosaur. We'll be back and talk with him more about the strange world of cryptids on Coast to Coast AM.
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1: We'll take your calls next hour with Pat Spain as we talk about cryptids. 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

0: And welcome back. George Norrie along with Pat Spain. We'll take calls with Pat next hour on Coast to Coast. Pat, in your opinion, what is the definition of a cryptid?
1: So I fall by the Darren Naish, Dr. Naish version of this, where I think a cryptid is any creature that has not yet been given a scientific name. So that is a very broad definition. I think that what people tend to focus on are kind of the big sexy cryptids. Like you think about the Loch Ness Monster and Bigfoot.
0: Right.
1: But really, I do believe that there are millions of cryptids around the world because it's any of these creatures that have not been given a scientific name yet. And I think the ones that are the most fascinating to me are the ones that are known locally. So every year there are new creatures discovered, and they all start as cryptids. And a lot of times the locals know about them. The locals can direct people to, there was a new cat species that made headlines, just a couple months ago. The first new cat that's been discovered in I don't know how long, but the locals knew about it. They had described it. They had a local name for it. They could tell you about the habits of it and they could direct the researchers right to it. So those are the ones that really, really interest me because I think that's where we're going to make some excellent discoveries when we start truly listening to the people that live in the areas and that know this stuff is part of their everyday lives.
0: With these new discoveries, Pat, how long do you think these creatures were on the planet before they got noticed?
1: For as long as everything else has evolved, I think they've always been there. It's just been when Western science starts to pay attention and starts to look at them. The coelacanth is one of the best examples of this. So the coelacanth, you know, that's why Lauren Coleman and the Cryptozoology Museum use them as their kind of mascot is the coelacanth. We knew about this from the fossil records. We knew coelacanths from, you know, before the dinosaurs. We knew from hundreds of millions of years ago, but thought that they had gone extinct. But the locals off of this, small nation in West Africa, I believe, had been finding them and eating them. They knew about these creatures. They knew that they weren't found very often. They knew they lived really, really deep. And it wasn't until a Western scientist was going through a fish market and saw one of these when he went, "That's a coelacanth. How is this possible?" And the locals said, "Oh yeah, they don't really taste that great, but you know, once in a while we find them," and directed them right to them, and they found a living population of coelacanth. And since then, we found another living population of coelacanths in Indonesia.
0: Your late uncle, great uncle Charles Ford, was one of a kind, was he not?
1: He was, absolutely. Yes, I am so fortunate to have that kind of connection. And I love the fact that I was reading his work before I realized that I was related to him.
0: How did you find out?
1: My grandmother. So my grandmother always used to think, you know, used to describe me as kind of the weird kid, which I own that very happily. I am the weird kid. I was always out in the woods catching snakes and spiders and raising them. I bred venomous spiders in the house. I raised every snake you can think of and all kinds of other creatures, mantises and everything all around the house. And my grandmother would just shake her head and go, "Oh, you're just like your Uncle Charlie." And I never knew who Uncle Charlie was. I thought Uncle Charlie was one of these, you know, amorphous family relatives, you know, who would come and visit once in a while. You'd see at big events. Never really gave it too much thought. And then when I was in high school, she saw me reading the Book of the Damned. Or no, I was in eighth grade. She saw me reading the Book of the Damned and came over and she said, "Patrick, that's your Uncle Charlie." I said, what do you mean?" She said, "Charles Fort, that's your Uncle Charlie." And she went in there in the back room of her house and brought out a couple of first editions of Charles Fort books signed by him and made out to different family members. And I went, "What? How has this never come up? How did I not know this?" And yeah, it kind of became a great little connection for my grandmother and I.
0: My nickname used to be Captain Bazaar because I loved the weird stories.
1: Absolutely. Yep, that was always it. I was fascinated by the stranger side of nature. So I wanted to, you know, learn all about bats and about deep sea creatures and about cryptids. I was absolutely convinced that I saw a Bigfoot in my yard one day when I was about 9 years old, in the backyard. And it turned out that it was my uncle on his way to the pool to go swimming.
0: You've been injured by an animal before, haven't you?
1: Oh, quite a few. I have scars all over my body from every... I've been bitten and stung by just about everything you can think of.
0: What is one of the worst attacks you've ever had?
1: I'd say the worst that I had was a rabid raccoon.
0: What happened?
1: I was living down in Maryland doing marine bio research. I was working on an oyster hatchery. And I'd been working there, and I had tons of scars from the oysters. Oysters, you don't think of them because they don't move too much, but those shells are sharp. When you're carrying 75 bags of oysters and you're in a bathing suit, there's a lot you got to worry about. But I'd been working with oysters all morning, and my friends and I had been having a water fight. So just, you know, kids being 21-year-olds, we were goofing around and just having fun. And I was on a break from work, so I was laying on a picnic table reading a book. And I heard a noise, and I was convinced that it was one of my friends sneaking up on me. So I threw the book and yelled, "Ha!" Thinking that I'd caught them and I'd scare them. And then I just saw a set of teeth jumping at my face. So I put my arm up to block, and this huge raccoon just latched onto my left arm. And I could feel the teeth go in, and they got stuck in the bone of my arm. So I lifted it up and I started screaming, and I don't know why, but I started yelling, "You're not biting me. Why would you bite me? I love animals. Why are you?" And this thing is snarling and shaking its head, and there's spit and foam and blood flying everywhere. And it's really pulling hard. And because its teeth are embedded in my arm, it just can't let go. So I smacked it against the picnic table a few times. I kind of like did this chicken wing with my arm, hitting it against the picnic table, finally got it to drop. And then it's staring at me. So the two of us are just looking at each other, and I can see the foam. I can see that it's staggering. So I kicked it a couple times and got it to stagger off into the woods. And then my friends who were around, they started to come towards me. You know, they were horrified at what they had just seen. And I said, no, like, everybody stay back. That thing was rabid. I'm pretty sure that, you know, if someone can drive me to the hospital, I'd appreciate it. And they all just froze. And I was like, and you can laugh at me now. Like, I'm okay. So
0: Did you get a series of shots?
1: Oh, yeah, absolutely. So they rushed me to the hospital. You know, they tossed me all the supplies, so I bandage up my own arm. I'm, you know, pouring blood. Then they get me to the hospital, and when I get there, it was the first raccoon attack that the hospital had seen, and it was the nurse's first day on the job. So the doctor comes in, and he's like, "Okay, Pat, you're going to get this whole series of shots. How are you with needles?" I'm like, "Yeah, I'll be all right." So they give me like 4 shots in one arm, 4 shots in another arm, a couple shots in each butt cheek, a couple shots in each thigh, and then they have to give you a shot in each bite mark. So they have to the shots are hot pink. It's a hot pink liquid, and they have to put it into the bite mark and then rotate the needle around so it covers bite. Yeah, that's exactly it. So as they're doing that, this is, you know, 14 or 15 shots that day. And as they're doing it, as they're rotating the shot around, they're hitting the bone because the wounds were so deep. And I'm kind of flinching. I'm just like, ugh. And then the nurse started crying because she felt bad that she was hurting me. So I was patting her on the back going, "You're doing a great job. It's okay. Just keep going with this. Try not to hit the bone." But, you know, I really felt for them, and it was just a ridiculous situation. And then I had to go back the next day and get another series, and I had to go back 2 weeks later, and it lasted for about 3 months where I had to get all these shots. But I didn't die. I mean, rabies is 100% fatal. So I am very fortunate that that technology was there, and I live in an area where it was available. And consider myself really lucky to have survived that. And
0: were you positive for rabies, though?
1: It's a preventative. So what they do is they give you these shots to prevent you from ever getting rabies. They were positive that the animal was rabid that had attacked me. And if I hadn't gotten these prophylactic shots, I absolutely would have died.
0: Go ahead.
1: Oh, no. Yeah, there's no doubt, because rabies is 100% fatal. There's only one person in history that's ever survived rabies, and they were absolutely decimated their brain. They were, they did technically survive, but it is not a life that people would recognize.
0: Wow. What is the one cryptid you would love to discover that you haven't yet?
1: the deep ocean is really what fascinates me the most. So I would say that, you know, it's hard. I always kind of divide things into the ocean and the land. Like people ask me my favorite animal. In the ocean, it's the giant squid. On land, it's the three-fingered sloth. I got to do cryptids the same. So if we were to find one land cryptid, it would be any of the hominids. Any of the hairy hominids. To find a living human relative, a living, you know, other human species, I think would just absolutely blow away what we know about philosophy. It would, you know, be fascinating from a philosophical, religious, evolutionary perspective, all things. It would be so interesting. In the ocean, it would be any of the sea serpents. I love the sea serpent legends. And I truly think that there is the possibility to have a large undiscovered creature still at the bottom of the ocean.
0: Now, you wrote 6 books almost simultaneously, didn't you?
1: I did, yeah. It was not on purpose. I was working for years on this one book that I thought would be kind of funny travel stories from around the world, just the ridiculous situations that you find yourself in with some cryptozoology mixed in. And I found a number of publishers that were interested, but they wanted me to make them very serious. They wanted these to be either serious scientific inquiries or, you know, kind of personal accounts of survival. And I was more interested in having, you know, telling some funny stories. So I finally found a publishing company that saw the vision that I had, and they agreed with this, and they said, okay, let's take a look at the book. And a couple months later, they got back to me and said, this is way too long. And I said, I know. You know, and they said, but we don't want to edit it. What do you think about writing more and turning this into a series? They said, well, how many books are you thinking? Thinking maybe 2 or 3. And they said, well, we broke it down and we think you could do 6 books. I went, oh, okay. So that became my COVID project, is taking the one book that I'd written and turning it into a 6 book series.
0: You talked about a cat earlier. Was it a jaguar, a black one, or what kind of cat was it?
1: Which cat was that? So there's a number of different cryptid cat species. Oh, the new species of cat that was just found.
0: Right,
1: It's a smaller species that they found that's similar to a clouded leopard or something. So one of the, like, a little bit larger than a house cat, but not one of the, you know, big cats, but one of the new wild cat species that was found.
0: Have you heard anything about a black cat with red eyes?
1: I have, yeah. So I've seen a lot of those accounts, especially from England and in places in Europe where they have these mystery cat sightings. And I think that the mystery cats are always fascinating to me because usually when people send in photos, and I've experienced this, when you see a house cat in a field, it can look so much larger than it is. And it can, you can really get the impression that this is something different. Now, with that said, I have also seen a mountain lion far outside of their range, and I know that it was a mountain lion. And I know that there are mountain lions in places where people say that they aren't. The black cats are interesting because, when we think about, you know, panthers, black panthers are kind of the classic. There's nothing, there are no panthers. There's no animal that's a panther. The classic black panther is a melanistic version of a known type of cat, like either a jaguar, a mountain lion, or a leopard. Generally, it's one of those three, but it could be any other species of big cat as well. So just like we know about albinism and leucistic animals, where they appear white, melanistic animals appear black. They just show the black color variation that they have. They produce an excess of that. But if you got really, really close on those leopards or jaguars, you would still see the spots. You wouldn't see the spots on a black mountain lion. And we do know that those exist. So I think that the black cats are really interesting. And the red eyes is almost certainly the membrane behind the eye that reflects light. You know, bears classically have a red eye shine. So the red eyes are almost certainly that eye shine that people are seeing when a light is shined in there and you see that. Interestingly, humans don't have that, but babies, we do have that when we're babies. Babies do show eye shine, and it gradually goes away as we get older. which I always thought was cool. And that could explain some of the Bigfoot stuff with Eyeshine. But the so the black cats, I think it's likely either a melanistic version of a big cat that people are seeing, or it's a house cat that's mistaken identity.
0: What would you say, Pat, with all the cryptids that you've heard about or talked about, might be the strangest of all of them?
1: Oh, man. I mean, there's some really, really wild stories. There's the, all the stuff about the little gremlins and things like that. And so it even gets into some of the Christmas stories, like the Yule lads. Some people will include from Sweden. Some people will include those in cryptid lore. And the Yule cat is another one that people will include in cryptid lore, Krampus, anything like that. So there's a lot of those really fascinating stories that are, clearly some kind of cultural, meant to tell a story, meant to tell a relic. But I think my favorite is the Boto. So the Boto from Amazon is a pink river dolphin that occasionally turns into a man, but still retains the blowhole. You can still see the blowhole. So he wears a white hat and a white suit, and he goes around the Amazon partying. So anywhere where there's a big party along the Amazon River, the Boto may show up. And he is so attractive and so enticing that often women will find themselves pregnant with the Boto's child. And in rural Amazonia, Boto is listed on the birth certificate sometimes.
0: Will the baby be a baby dolphin?
1: The baby will not be dolphin-like, but there will be a call to be closer to the river. So the baby is likely to grow up and be a fisherman or want to be closer to the river. And I love that story. I think that it's one of the best.
0: We'll come back in a moment with Pat Spain and take your phone calls as we talk about cryptids. Jump aboard. We'll be back.
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0: Three New York voices, one New York morning. 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
8: It's 62 degrees at 2 o'clock. Good morning. I'm Andrew Whitman. Mayor Mamdani says the city's going to investigate last week's ICE shooting of a man who was in a car with his 5-year-old son.
9: Mamdani over the weekend ripped ICE agents, saying when you see the video of last week's shooting, it feels like you're looking at a mass shooter as opposed to seeing someone who's representing a federal agency.
10: They view the law as a suggestion. There is a reason why the NYPD would not be shooting at a moving vehicle.
9: The ICE agents were wearing plain clothes. Department of Homeland Security says Oscar Belgal, who has a criminal record, tried fleeing the arrest in Marble Hill, ramming an ICE vehicle before ICE agents shot him in the neck. Mamdani says the city's investigating. I'm Scott Pringle, WOR News.
8: Mamdani also announcing new NYPD accountability reforms and a review of policies on how police use force. Delays for trains and consumers on New Jersey Transit in and out of the city as work begins on the final phase of Portal Bridge construction. Actress Selma Blair charged with assault after an incident on board a JFK-bound Delta flight.
11: TMZ says the 54-year-old had a meltdown Sunday night while flying from L.A. to New York City, punching a flight attendant and then biting another when they stopped her from opening the plane's door mid-flight. The actress was arrested after Delta Flight 938 landed at JFK International Airport and taken to a hospital, reportedly kicking a police officer in the head and attacking a nurse in the ambulance. A rep for Blair says she'd suffered a medical emergency. The actress is known to have multiple sclerosis, a neurological and autoimmune condition that can impact communication between the brain and the body. Sarah Lee Kessler, WOR News.
8: She's free on bond. A pastor who used to be a Union County, New Jersey State Assemblyman now facing charges.
12: 58-year-old Reginald Atkins was booked into Wessex County Jail on 2 counts of assault and harassment. Now, NJ.com is reporting Reverend Atkins was involved in an incident around 5 p.m. Sunday, which led to his arrest. Now, no specifics on what happened, but whatever it was, happened 2 hours before prayer and Bible study at Greater Mount Moriah Missionary Baptist Church in Newark. It's where Reverend Atkins is the senior pastor. He's also the Roselle Democratic Committee Chair and represented Union County's 20th Legislative District from 2022 to this past January. Levon Putney, WOR News.
8: 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America's number one attraction is right in your backyard. 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
8: In sports, Devils lose to the Senators 4-1 at The Rock. 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Devils will be in Detroit. 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Islanders and Canucks at UBS. 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Nets win in Washington. 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Nets in Miami tomorrow. Baseball League Championship Series, Brewers beat the Dodgers to take a 2-0 lead in the NLCS. 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
20: Here's your WOBR Weather Channel forecast. We will see some patchy ground fog overnight. Otherwise, just some clouds, a low of 57. Ground fog to begin Tuesday, then mostly sunny. Afternoon high 72. Wednesday, clouds increase, lows near 70, a high near 80. Sunshine Thursday starting to cool down, low 59, a high of 65. I'm meteorologist Mark Thibodeau from the Weather Channel on 710 WOR.
8: 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I'm Andrew Whitman on 710 WOR.

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0: And welcome back. George Norrie along with Pat Spain. Pat's website is linked up at coasttocoastam.com. And Pat, where do people get your books?
1: So you can find them at any of the local bookstores. They can order them for you, or on the great Amazon, as you can find almost any book.
0: It's the best way to do it. Of all the cryptids that you've done, of all of them, which is the one you have the most regret for?
1: The most regret is in we didn't find it.
0: Mm-hmm.
1: The Orang Pendek in Sumatra, absolutely. So Orang Pendek is allegedly a small hairy hominid that I do believe was there very recently, or potentially still is. But I went there thinking that it was most likely mistaken identity for either an orangutan or a gibbon. And after talking to people who had seen it and talking to the people in the area and getting to meet with the person who discovered Homo floresiensis, the hobbits, and hear from him to say that he had evidence that floresiensis was there up until at least 1921, and he believed there was still a chance that they were on some of the neighboring islands. I really, really wanted the opportunity to truly find one, and it's just such a harsh environment and so difficult to get around that we were not able to explore all the places that I would like. And if there's a way to get back there, I would love to do it.
0: Are people getting interested still in cryptozoology?
1: Oh, absolutely. Yes. I think it's a more compelling topic now than ever, because I think that there's a lot of people who feel like on the surface, we've already found everything. We know this world too well. We know everything about it. And then as people dig and start to read or start to actually travel and go to different places, ideally, they learn very quickly that that is not true. And then all the doors are just thrown open. You start to see, well, what could possibly be there? And with each new discovery, it leads to even more questions about what else is left to find.
0: What do you think those Native Americans or Native Africans were scared of during that episode?
1: So in the with the episode, the Mokele Mbembe was in, that was what we were looking for in West Africa. That was the alleged dinosaur that is still there. I think that the dinosaur is a necessary cultural relic. I think that it's this thing with the pygmy tribes that we were living with. So we were with the Baka and the Bayaka people, and they live in extremely harsh conditions, very difficult conditions in the jungle. They file their teeth to points and have ritual scarification and tattooing. Just a very, very strong tribe. They need to project strength. They need to project ferocity. And to show a sign of weakness, drops you down in the social ladder. So, but there are very, very real dangers. So if you don't want to go down to the river at night because there are crocodiles there, then you might be looked at as weak. But if you don't want to go down to the river at night because somebody spotted Mokele Mbembe, you're looked at as smart. Like, oh, that's good. Yeah, don't do that. Or if the water is flowing really, really fast because there's been heavy rains and the rapids are unpredictable and most of the fishermen can't swim and they're on these dugout canoes that do tip fairly, you know, they tip fairly easily in rough water. If they don't want to go out fishing one day because the river is too dangerous, again, they could be looked at as weak. But if they don't want to go fishing because Mokele Mbembe has been spotted, that's smart. That's a good move. So it's almost an acceptable social out to not engage in really dangerous behaviors.
0: Do you have any regrets doing any of the things you've done?
1: No, I'm more grateful for all the opportunities that I've had. You know, when the opportunity came up to go into the Amazon, I wasn't sure how I was going to gain the trust of the locals. The indigenous people there have been treated notoriously poorly by the West, as is true of so many indigenous people. And I did not think that they would trust me enough to tell me the true stories and legends that they have and the reality behind the creatures that I was looking for. So I suggested to the production company that I participate in their most extreme ritual, which is called the Tukandera ceremony or the bullet ant ritual, where you're stung hundreds of times on your hands by bullet ants that have the worst sting in the world. And the production company looked at me like I had, you know, lobsters crawling out of my ears. And I said, no, I would really love to do this. I think that this is the way to show respect to the tribe, to be able to hear the stories and to have an experience that I would never be able to get otherwise. So I really look at everything that I've done, including the Tukandera, which was awful. It was absolutely terrible. But I look at everything as just something so unique, and I'm so grateful to have had and continue to have the opportunities to do such wild things.
0: All right, let's go to the phones. Denver is with us in Mississippi. Hello there, Reverend. Welcome.
2: Thank you for this opportunity to speak on Coast tonight. First, I'd like to send a shout-out to Yvonne in North Carolina, Ruth in Maryland, my friend Cornelius in Alexandria. But what I'd like to say, do the guest, does he pray before he go out? Because he have a real dangerous job. It appears that he's very aggressive to these animals. If you don't violate the animals' laws, you won't get attacked so much. I would like his comments about that. Do you pray before you go on these experiences?
0: Are you a prayer?
1: Not personally, but I do respect all different cultural traditions and all religious traditions. So wherever I am, if that is important to the group that I'm with, then I absolutely participate. And in one very memorable instance, before we were going out into a particular part of Sumatra, we needed to meet with the local shamans, and the shamans needed to perform a ritual, a protection ritual of prayer, in order to protect us from all the spirits of the forest. And these two shamans became tigers. They started prowling around the room and acting like tigers, and just this very unique kind of transformation took over them in their behaviors. And then one of them took out a machete and started slicing his arm, and instead of blood, just water was pouring out from everywhere that the wound, you know, everywhere that it was. Wild. And I just sat back and didn't know exactly what to do, but I was very, you know, respectful and grateful that they were performing these rituals in order to protect us. And then one of the shaman turned to me and said that they believed that I had a demon attached and that they needed to do this, this exorcism, you know, because, we had had a lot of car trouble, and apparently I had a car demon that was attached to me, and they performed an exorcism, ritual and took the demon and put it into a glass marble that they gave me and said that you can never break this marble. Don't do anything to shatter this marble or it will be released, but it exists in this glass ball now. And, you know, there was an option to do this additional ritual that I could do at home using chicken blood and lemon juice and painting my car with it, that I have opted not to do. I'm very happy to have this demon still exist in the marble, and I don't need to do anything further than that. I've talked to a few other religious experts who have told me to not do those type of blood rituals and just to leave it in the marble. So that's in my basement right now.
0: Mark in Ohio. Welcome, Mark. Go ahead.
3: Hey, George. Hey, the Navy colleague back at you.
0: Yes, sir.
3: Yeah, and the BA and a half of biology. I thought Pat would like that one. Yeah, that means halfway to a master's, but I blew a tire, I think, on the way to a master's. But anyway, to get serious, I took physical anthropology out of curiosity, Pat. But anyway, I think that Sasquatch or Bigfoot, known as Bigfoot, could be an evolutionary branch off of Cro-Magnon or Neanderthal.
1: Yep.
3: Because I think from what I've gathered on History Channel, you know, these guys that chase after the Sasquatch for years and years, that it's highly intelligent. The possibility of being interdimensional, I think, I agree with you, that's kind of a stretch. You know, you have to look at the scientific, the evolutionary possibilities. And one other quick comment, Beth, maybe you're familiar with that fisheries biologist that comes on, Animal Planet. He ran across this was off Australia, I believe, at the time. He ran across this 6 foot long, bull shark, which had been 6 feet long. Maybe it was seven or 8 feet. Anyway, this thing was bit right in half. Pat.
1: Yes.
3: And, you have to wonder if the extinct megalodon, is still down there somewhere.
1: It is a fascinating topic. Yeah, I love that one where they showed the giant shark that was bitten in half and what could have possibly done that. As a marine biologist myself, yeah, I'm fascinated by that. I think megalodon is a tough sell just because of the amount that it would have to consume and the things that it would have to consume. I think that we'd find a lot more evidence for it by this point, but I think there are certainly deep water sharks that we haven't found yet. But I would say that they're probably more likely similar to the Greenland shark, more of the very, very slow, long-lived, deep, deep ocean ones. You don't find many fast fish in the deep ocean. And I think megalodon is kind of tough, but there are certainly unknown sharks that are yet to be discovered. And as far as Bigfoot being part of the evolutionary branch of Neanderthals, we find more and more that Neanderthals were incredibly intelligent. We find that they had a larger brain capacity and that they had a very complex social structure. And we still have some Neanderthal DNA right now in all of us. In certain regions of Eastern Europe, there's a higher concentration of the Neanderthal DNA. So we know that they did at one point breed with modern day humans. So I think that it is possible that there are hominid species left on the Earth. And I think that Bigfoot being one of those is a really interesting hypothesis that I would love to find more evidence for. Yeah, the interdimensional stuff, I think that it really comes down to, again, I am not a physicist, but I've done a lot of reading on this and I'm very interested in it. I think that it's a misinterpretation of the many worlds hypothesis and people thinking of dimensions as in, being able to hop from my house in this dimension to my house in another dimension. And it's just not exactly the way that physics really works, as far as we know.
0: Text and tweets. Tom, what do you have for Pat?
4: Hey, Pat, Jeremiah in Stockton, California would like to know if you can talk about monsters such as the brown and green gargantuas.
1: The brown and green gargantuas. I'm not familiar with those ones.
0: What are they, Tommy?
4: I think he's referring to the movie War of the Gargantuas, and there were two of these giant, giant creatures. One was a brown one that was very gentle, and one was a green one that was very violent.
1: Oh, kind of the time machine there where we have the Eloi and where you end up diverging into two different groups, one being violent and one being very peaceful, and it turns out that humans are the violent ones. I could see that. Yeah, that makes sense.
4: That's what I'm guessing. You should see the movie, I guess.
1: Yeah, I haven't seen the movie, but I mean, there's great stories about giants throughout history. The guys that I'm working with now from Creepy People, they love all of the history of giants and all the stories of giants, and they are convinced that there's something in the Smithsonian, in the annals of the Smithsonian, that they really want to find, that there were some giant skeletons and giant bodies that have been sent that are down in the depths of the Smithsonian. And actually, there was somebody not too long ago who did an entire series where they discovered hundreds of new species, literally hundreds of new species, just by going to museums and looking at their existing collections that aren't on display and finally identifying all of them. So there could be something in a lot of these museums that will give us this insight. Whether there were giant humans on the Earth at some point, there's some compelling evidence for it. But I have not seen that evidence myself enough to be convinced.
0: Anything strange about whales at all, Pat?
1: Oh, sure. Everything. Everything about whales. I mean, you've got a mammal that lives in the ocean and that has had its anatomy so changed. The eyes have gone back while the jaw goes forward. When you look at the evolution of whales from an even-toed ungulate, a cow or deer-like creature to the whale, it's amazing. And you've got so many different types of whales. You've got whales that are baleen, the baleen, the filter-feeding whales, and the beaked whales, the toothed whales. I took a cetacean biology class in in college. And one of my favorite things my professor said the very first day, I mean, so many unusual things about whales, but he said, I'm going to give you a fact that you will never forget for the rest of your life. And that is blue whales have a 16-foot penis and testicles the size of Volkswagen Beetles. And I went, you're right. I will never forget that for as long as I live. So, yeah, there's a lot of great stuff about whales.
0: Let's go to Ruth in Maryland. Go ahead, Ruthie.
5: Hi, George and Pat. Thank you for taking my call. And I want to give a shout-out back to Denver and Avon and Cornelius and all the rest of them. And, Pat, you mentioned that the oysters, I'm in oyster land here. I believe that you were probably at the Chesapeake Biological Lab in Solomon's.
1: In Horn Point. I was at the one in Horn Point in Maryland.
5: Okay. I'm in southern Maryland in St. Marys County. But I was over there yesterday, okay, not at the lab, but at the Calvert Marine Museum. I go shopping there often, and there was a book in there that I was going to buy on sirens and mermaids, but I was looking through it, and it was saying in the book that they think that they're probably just sea cows or the manatees, and I just wanted to know your opinion on this. Do you think that they're really are mermaids, that they do exist? I think that they are a hybrid between a human and a dolphin that have been existing for years.
1: Yeah, the sea cow hypothesis doesn't really hold a lot of water for me. I mean, I am all about mistaken identity. I think that people make mistakes. It's very easy to. But I've seen a lot of manatees. I've seen I've seen dugongs, and I don't think that I would ever mistake those for a human. I don't think that there's a lot of people who would mistake those, especially for the way that sirens and mermaids have been described, the beauty and the grace of them. And I love sea cows. So this is no knock on a manatee at all, but I don't think anyone would describe them with beauty and grace and long flowing hair. So I think that that's kind of a stretch. Granted, I've never seen a stellar sea cow, but from what we know, they were giant versions of what still exists today. Being a human hybrid, there is the aquatic ape hypothesis, where humans actually evolved in the ocean, and that explains our hair distribution. It's sort of fallen, it has absolutely fallen out of favor and doesn't really have the alignment with the scientific community. And I don't hold to it either, but I thought it was a very interesting one. Our connection to the sea. Do I think mermaids are still there? 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I mean, giant

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3: Americans are not so sure that the food on their plate is safe to eat.
4: Consumer confidence in food sold at grocery stores has dropped below 70% for the first time in a new Gallup survey. Another new low, just 47% of Americans are confident that the federal government has the ability to ensure food safety. This year's survey was conducted during a summertime outbreak of cyclospora. The survey also found a third of Americans are not too or not at all confident in food safety at restaurants, the first time Gallup has asked that question. I'm Rory O'Neill.
3: Several companies are recalling broccoli seeds sold online nationally after a contaminated supplier lot was linked to a multi-state salmonella outbreak. The FDA says all three products trace back to a single bulk seed lot. The outbreak has sickened nearly three dozen people and three hospitalized. Cases have been reported in Idaho, Minnesota, Montana, and Washington. Health update, I'm Scott Pringle.
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1: 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Right at the top of the homepage, it says Insider. 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

0: And welcome back to our final segment with Pat Spain as we talk about cryptids. Pat, of all the things on this planet, there are so many creatures. Why do you think this planet has such an abundance of them?
1: Darwinian evolution. I mean, we all evolved from the same primordial ooze, if you will. And I think that Darwinian evolution just provides the absolute perfect and most mind-blowing concept for how all life emerges from that, and how the great diversity of life that we have continues to evolve and change, and how we're all everything is here, based on that concept, and that's really the staying power of the concept of evolution and Darwin's great idea.
0: Are we still finding creatures that we didn't know existed?
1: Absolutely. Every year there are dozens, if not more, discovered. And now with DNA technology, we're able to really kickstart that and find even more. But we are, a lot of those animals look very similar to other ones. So we might find a new subspecies or a new species of animals, but you wouldn't, looking at them, not under the microscope, not counting spines in the backs of a fish or something, you may not be able to distinguish them. But we're also finding exciting new animals that don't look anything like other ones that we found, particularly in the deep oceans and in the insect world. There are theories that more insects go extinct every year that we've never found, that we've never discovered and never named, than ones that we do find. So, yeah, I mean, the insect world is absolutely rife with new discoveries. I was just at a place called the Caterpillar Lab, and this is a local place, somewhat local in New Hampshire around here. And they themselves have found a number of new species of caterpillars right in the back parking lot in New Hampshire. And the parasitoid wasps that prey on caterpillars are so poorly understood that if anyone was to dedicate themselves, I bet they could find a dozen new species in my backyard.
0: Do you watch Netflix at all?
1: I do. Yeah, very often.
0: Have you seen a movie called Lake Placid?
1: Yes. Yes, absolutely. One of the classics.
0: I love that. It's about that huge crocodile.
1: Yeah,
0: is that
1: where I grew up.
0: Is that conceivable?
1: I mean, there were giant crocodiles at different points, but one surviving in Lake Placid, New York is not conceivable, and one that large in the modern era going undiscovered would be really, really tough. I really think that if we're talking large undiscovered creatures, the best places we can look are the deep oceans. There are certainly some, relatively large animals, like over, 3 feet, that we're likely to still find in some of the jungles. But a giant, 20-plus-foot crocodile an entire species of them going undiscovered for this long, I think would be pretty tough. And not in Lake Placid. I grew up around there. I can tell you that there's no giant crocodiles there.
0: Are crocodiles as vicious as what we saw in that movie?
1: So I've worked with a lot of crocodilians. I've worked with most of the species of them. And crocodiles are not as vicious as what you see in the movie. But crocodiles are a little bit nastier than alligators. There was an alligator that I used to work with whose name was Wally. He was 7 feet long. My son's name is now Wally, not named after this alligator. But he was like a dog. You walked in the room and Wally would run over and he'd rub against your leg and be excited to see it. And you'd kind of scratch him under the chin and give him, give him some love. And he was great. So alligators can be super friendly, really good pets. And there are some crocodiles that can do that. But there are some other ones. There was one that I worked with that was just this nasty. Every time I went to feed him, no matter what, he would go for me instead of the food every time. So they are tough. None of these animals are pets. I was working with professional capacity, and that's the thing. I think people see them, they think that they're cool or interesting, and they think that they'll be able to tame them. But it's not good for the person or the animal. They are not pets.
0: Let's go to the phones east of the Rockies. Mike in Arkansas. Welcome, Michael.
2: Hey, hi. It's a pleasure to get on the program.
0: Thank you, Mike.
2: Quick question. You were just talking about DNA. And
1: sure.
2: As Bigfoot or Sasquatch ever left any DNA, or did they

0: large species. There's a very, very famous Yeti sample that was taken actually by a friend of mine. And that did come back with an unknown species of bear, an unknown species of polar bear is what they found. They thought at first it was from the Pleistocene, but they did find that this is a modern, you know, hybrid of a polar bear. But there is this really, really interesting study happening right now in North Carolina. He's in North Carolina, and he's doing a massive DNA study of Bigfoot that will likely be published in the next couple years. And a lot of researchers think this is going to be the thing that truly cracks that case open and really gives us the answers that we've been looking for. And I think if anyone's going to do it, it is Darby.
1: There's too many people, Pat, have seen too many strange things, don't you think?
0: Yeah. Absolutely agreed. Yeah, I mean, we can explain away some sightings with, you know, a bear being up on its hind legs or, you know, a person out in the woods, you know, that you have mistaken identity for. But only one of these sightings has to be real. And there is such a huge volume of them that there's something behind it.
1: I used to tell one of our reporters, Linda Moulton Howe, about crop formations. And she was concerned that there were so many phony formations, crop circles, right? Mm-hmm. And I told her, I says, but Linda, all we need is one.
0: That's exactly it. Yeah, that's it. Only one of these sightings has to be real. Only one crop circle made by, you know, non-human, non-earthly origins. And we've got a really, really interesting study on our hands.
1: Truck driving in Texas, Ray's with us on the Wild Card Line. Hi, Ray.
2: Hey, George, thanks a lot for taking my call, and thanks a lot for keeping up doing the great job you do every day. Some days you probably feel like, oh, dang, I got to do the show again tonight.
1: Never. I always love it. I always love coming in.
2: Okay, great. Hey, you know, I know of a fellow named Sheldon Neidel. He was an E.T. He had contact with a Syrian race, E.T. race, and he passed about a year ago, unfortunately, from the effects of a directed energy weapon. But what he wrote in his book, and the name of his book is Your First Contact, and his organization is Planetary Activation Organization. Planetary Activation Organization. It was basically to help humanity get ready to become a spacefaring race. And he got a lot of information about our true history from the Syrians. So let me just say something about what he said about the cetaceans, who are now, you know, the dolphins and the whales in the water and whatnot. Mm-hmm. He said many years ago there were three races living here on Earth: the cetaceans, and they were like 5-foot mammals walking on the Earth, furry mammals. And then you had them, you had the dinosaurs, and you had native reptilians. They lived in peace, and you know, for 35 million years, way before we were here, and there's other reptilians in another part of the galaxy heard about it, and they didn't care for it because they were the dominating type, and they were making fun of the reptilians here, saying, what the heck are you letting those mammals live on the same standing as you? Talking about the cetaceans. And eventually, after a lot of pestering, the dinosaurs agreed to pull like a surprise attack on the cetaceans and kind of wipe them out. This is what those far the other reptilians were about. They were about dominating the land and stuff, but the cetaceans are kind of smart, and they sensed something was going on, and some of the divining people that were special could divine what was figured out going on. They pulled a surprise counterattack on these guys before they could do their surprise attack. So what they did is their native area was rural mountains over there in Europe. And what they did is they set all the dynamos. They had some high-tech dynamo generating electricity and stuff to explode and cause radiation throughout the Earth, killing everything. And meanwhile, half of their population jumped into the ocean. The other half went off to another nearby planet. And, anyways, that's the story that he tells in that book, Your First Contact. Just wanted to throw that in to your guest. Thank you.
1: All right, interesting. Thank you. Appreciate it, Ray. What do you think of that story, Pat?
0: It's interesting. I mean, there's a lot of unique cultural takes on how evolution has occurred over the years and whether this was directed evolution, and I've heard

0: heard, you know, the everybody has heard, not everybody, but a lot of people have heard the panspermia theory,
1: Yeah.
0: where you know, alien DNA is what eventually, you know, brought that, that's what brought life. I don't particularly hold to that, but I do think that it's really interesting, and some kind of directed evolution towards, you know, cetaceans evolving into the water. I think that we can get by with Darwinian evolution. We can get by with survival of the fittest, and with, you know, just slowly moving into, you see a hippo. A hippo is a semi-aquatic or almost fully aquatic mammal. And you could see absolutely where over hundreds of thousands and millions of years, if they are surviving better by being able to go deeper and deeper and being able to eat more and more plants, they're getting more and more opportunity in this new niche, where they could evolve to become fully aquatic. So I don't think that we need a lot of the more complex explanations. I think that the very simple Darwinian evolution really gets us there in most times, even when the animal is extraordinarily strange. When you think about, you know, a warm-blooded fish or the hagfish or you know, some of the more unique primate species. I think Darwinian or you know, humans are everything about humans. We are a very, very odd animal, but Darwinian evolution always gets us there.
1: Pat, do you ever think we'll find out about the Loch Ness Monster?
0: I think, unfortunately, so I've been to Loch Ness. I've done some investigations there. I think, unfortunately, the book is closed on that one. It is a beautiful place. I strongly encourage everyone to go and support the local economy there with your purchases of you know, the Loch Ness Monster paraphernalia. But I think after the last massive DNA study that they did of the Loch, where they used eDNA to look at everything that potentially lives in there. And now that we've seen that there's no direct connections to the ocean, I think it's a much tougher sell to say that there's some salmon and there's some other big eels in there, but I don't think we're going to find anything much bigger than that.
1: You don't think it's a prehistoric plesiosaur, do you?
0: I don't, especially now that we know more about plesiosaur anatomy, and we know that plesiosaurs couldn't, you know, do that swan with their neck. They couldn't put their neck up out of the water like that. And they lived in warm, shallow seas. The way that they hunted, I just don't think that there's any type of biological evidence to say that a plesiosaur could be in the lock.
1: Keep in touch with us, Pat. Let us know of any new developments that are out there. We will be back in a moment to talk about the spirit world on Coast to Coast AM.
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9: It's 61 degrees at 3 o'clock. Good morning, I'm Andrew Whitman. A 60-year-old man beaten to death in a fight that started inside a Manhattan adult store.
10: The NYPD says 25-year-old Damani McCauley got into an argument with the victim inside Rainbow Station in Chelsea Sunday night. The fight then moved to the street where it got physical, with McCauley allegedly pushing the victim to the ground and stomping on him repeatedly. McCauley fled the scene but was later arrested and charged with murder and 2 counts of robbery. The victim was taken to Bellevue Hospital, where he died. Natalie Migliori, WOR News.
9: The victim has been identified as 60-year-old Lawrence Parenti from Pocono Summit, Pennsylvania. No word on what he was doing in the city. Mayor Mamdani announcing new NYPD accountability reforms and a review of policies on how police use force.
11: A new policy will ensure officers complete any ongoing disciplinary process before retirement. It comes after an officer involved in a deadly police shooting of a Queens teenager, Wynn Rosario, was allowed to retire before his disciplinary trial. Rosario was killed while having a mental health crisis. Meanwhile, a use of force review order by Mamdani would be the first in 10 years and centers around police encounters with people experiencing a mental health crisis. I'm Scott Pringle, WOR News.
9: Mamdani also says the city will do its own investigation of the incident last week where ICE agents shot a man with his 5-year-old son in the car with him. Day one yesterday of delays for trains and commuters on New Jersey Transit in and out of the city, as work begins on the final phase of Portal Bridge construction.
12: NJ Transit says trains are operating on fewer tracks, just one between Newark and Secaucus, while work goes on for the next month. And that means fewer trains, schedule changes, and some cancellations. Some Midtown Direct trains will be rerouted to Hoboken instead of New York Penn Station. One commuter's perspective.
13: The scheduling is very important because even if there are fewer trains, it's about the timing to get me to where I need to be when I need to be. Anything for the progress of the transit system, right? Because we want it to get better.
12: NJT says the new Portal Bridge will mean a much more reliable train system. Sarah Lee Kessler, WOR News.
9: Election Day, exactly 3 weeks from today, Governor Hochul and Bruce Blakeman both marched in yesterday's Columbus Day parade. Rapper Sean Diddy Combs is back in a New Jersey federal prison after reportedly suffering a fall. This report is sponsored by the Crohn's and Colitis Foundation. 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Learn more at Crohn'sColitisFoundation.org. 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WOR News Time 303.
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9: In sports, Devils lose to the Senators 4-1 at The Rock. 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Devils will be in Detroit. 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Islanders and Canucks at UBS. NBA preseason. Knicks follow the Timberwolves at the Garden. Nets win in Washington. Knicks in Toronto tonight. Nets in Miami tomorrow. Baseball League Championship Series. Brewers beat the Dodgers. They take a 2-0 lead in the NLCS. 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
18: Here's your WOR Weather Channel forecast. See some patchy ground fog overnight, otherwise just a few clouds, your low 57. Ground fog to begin Tuesday, then mostly sunny, high 72. Clouds increasing Wednesday, low near 70, a high near 80. And it's cooler Thursday, mainly sunny, low 59, a high of 65. My meteorologist Mark Thibodeau from the Weather Channel on 710 WOR.
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1: Up next, the spirit world. Ellie Pichette joins us again. Her book is called Hitching a Ride, A Guide to Earthbound Spirits and How They Affect You. 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

0: And welcome back. 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Ellie Pichette has more than 34 years of experience in the sacred healing arts. She specializes in clearing emotional and energetic patterns associated with grief, trauma, depression, anxiety, combining intuitive insight, ancient wisdom, and energetic practices to help others restore their balance and reconnect with their inner strength. Her book is called Hitching a Ride, A Guide to Earthbound Spirits and How They Affect You. Ellie, welcome back. How have you been?
1: Oh, hi, George. It's good to reconnect with you. I've been great. How are you doing?
0: All is good. I'm looking forward to this. This is such an amazing topic. How'd you get involved in this?
1: Destiny, my friend. Just destiny. It wasn't something I went looking for. It was a part of my path which unfolded.
0: You were born for this, weren't you?
1: Yes.
0: You've talked about millions of people suffering negative effects of deceased spirits attached to them without their knowledge. How did that ever happen?
1: How did what happen? That millions of people are dealing attached with negative entities? Yeah. Well, that's a good question. Based on experience and just living life and dealing with people professionally as well as personally, I have realized over time, and a colleague who also does this work has realized, that most people have some type of energetic attachment, but they don't realize it. Sometimes they can be so subtle while they're draining the person's energy, but they don't realize, you know, that they might have an attachment, because the main reason is that our society does not share the awareness or the information about attachments. So everything, it's a very medical, traditional medical model. And that's why I wrote the book, to increase the awareness of the public.
0: Well, good for you. What exactly is a negative attachment, Ellie?
1: Well, it could be earthbound spirit. It could be a demon. There are, you know, other types of negative attachments. Basically, they will attach to a person energetically, and because the individual can't see, you know, can't see them, they're not in physical form, they tend to disregard them. But the problem is that they do drain a person's energy. They'll make emotional and or physical symptoms and issues worse than they, you know, normally would be if there weren't any attachments. They're a bad parasite, and demons are worse than earthbound spirits because they have a destructive, very negative intention, which is to create trauma, drama, chaos, just like the way it happens in the underworld.
0: How does the person who's attached know that it's an entity like that and not some kind of illness or something?
1: Well, it can manifest as illness, and it can make it an actual illness that is there worse. So the way they would find out is maybe reading a book like mine or someone else's that is on this topic, and finding a person who deals with negative entities. I offer a consultation so that, you know, people don't have to feel obligated, and they can ask me questions before taking the next step, which would be, you know, booking a session and having me remove whatever's with them.
0: Is it easy or difficult to get rid of a negative spirit?
1: Well, the easiest one to get rid of is an earthbound spirit, which is a person who died and kind of globbed on to the host. and those get sent to the light. A demon is also pretty easy for me to remove. I've been doing that for a long time as well. And it's really about knowing where they need to go and where they want to go. So a demon wants to go back to the underworld, like I said, where there's chaos, drama, trauma, and that's why they create this on the earth plane. A earthbound spirit, which is a person who died and either doesn't, is afraid to move on. Maybe they grew up with, in a family that had a strong religious practice with a lot of shame, and so they're afraid, that they're gonna have to, be pulled to the have their feet. What's that expression? They have their feet drawn to the carpet. Sorry, it's a little bit late. But anyway, so someone like myself will intervene. We'll talk with the earthbound spirit and reassure it, let it know that, that they're going to the light so that they can move on and not be stuck. As long as they're on the earth plane, as long as they're with a person, attached, or inside, initially they'll hover around them, but then it doesn't take too long for them to actually go inside the person. So once I let them know that they're going to become unstuck and they'll be able to move on as a soul, they're willing to go and they appreciate the help.
0: What person generally is liable to get hit by a negative attachment? What kind of person?
1: A person who has a lot of negative thoughts, maybe the habitual negative thoughts that started in childhood, hearing their parents who might have been negative, growing up in a household that is abusive or neglectful, toxic. These will create a weaker person fundamentally, and even though they seem like they can function on the outside, on the inside, they're not that strong. So the weaker a person is due to shaming or abuse or neglect, the weaker they are, the more susceptible they become to attracting negative entities.
0: Can they feel the attachment hit them when it comes into their system?
1: That's a good question, George. Sometimes they do. So sometimes they'll remember a specific incident or being in a certain place and feeling like something entered them, often through their head, and that's when things start to change.
0: Where do people get your book, Ellie? Hitching a Ride.
1: Oh, they can find it on Amazon or on my website, phoenixrisinghealing.com.
0: You've got a number of case studies in there. Share a few with us about what happened to some people.
1: Yeah. Well, there was a woman with a gallbladder issue, and she had scheduled surgery. She was told by the medical field that she needed to have her gallbladder removed because she was having pain and very uncomfortable symptoms. And this was all of a sudden. She was actually very healthy, very mindful about how and what she ate. And so this was way out of the norm for her to even, have to have a surgery for something that had never been an issue. So anyway, she called me and we did a session, and as I scanned her physically, I saw it was like a demonic entity wrapped around her gallbladder.
0: Oh my.
1: And that was the root of the problem. And I removed it during the session, and all of her symptoms subsided. So she didn't have to have the surgery. And, you know, she was very grateful, because look at it this way. You know, even if she went in and had the surgery, the entity that was with her could just jump onto another organ. So what is she going to do? You know, start removing her, you know, organs because there's an entity there? So anyway, that was very helpful. And yeah.
0: Can you generally remove a negative spirit that quickly?
1: Often. Yeah. I mean, I've gotten faster over the years at removing entities, and sometimes I can even, you know, remove, if it's only, it depends how many there are. If there's only one or two, I can remove them and then still do a full emotional clearing. So say the person has a core issue of depression, or grief, or low self-esteem, you know, if it's only one or two negative entities, and I can get rid of those, then I can also do a full clearing. So clients really, they get quite a bit, you know, every session.
0: How about another story you can share with us? That first one was great.
1: Oh, thanks. Yeah, there was an insurance agent who, her husband all of a sudden started, you know, shutting down. He was very depressed. He was full of negative thoughts. And she couldn't figure out what, you know, what had caused these changes in his personality. So she came to me and, you know, wanted to see if I had a sense of what was going on. And so when I tuned in to her husband, and their house remotely, so all the work I do is remote, I saw that there were two demons and two boys, two male spirits of teenage boys. Now, it turns out that the boys had died in a car crash. And as the insurance agent, they basically showed up at her office when she was dealing with the families and all the insurance information. And believe it or not, they actually followed her home and took up residence in her house and in the bedroom. So yeah, it was quite interesting. So I removed the two demons, and then I removed the two earthbound spirits, the two boys, and her husband had a complete change. In fact, I could read a quick passage, if you like, of the change.
0: Sure, go ahead.
1: Yeah, so this is from the book. Okay, the next day, I checked in with Marlene to see how things were going with her husband, since I had cleared the demons and earthbound spirits from their bedroom. Marlene was happy to report, "The house feels lighter. This morning I got a kiss, a smile, a smoothie, and some conversation." Marlene had needed to take medication herself in order to sleep the past 4 years. Since my work with her, the last 2 months, she has been able to sleep without medication. So I did a follow-up with her a couple months later, and she told me she didn't need the medication anymore because everything was restored to, you know, calm and peaceful, and her husband was doing so much better.
0: Ellie, are any of the spirit attachments ever benevolent, kind, where things are just nice?
1: I wouldn't say that, you know, that there's usually some kind of a need on their part, Either they're there because of fear of moving on, because of their upbringing and what they were told would happen on the other side, or they just plant their feet and decide that they're not going to move on. So no matter what, when a person has an earthbound spirit attachment, it's always a drain on their energy, and it's never good. When they're nice, when they're benevolent, when they're good, and being of service is after they've gone to the light, and when they come back, after they've done their life process, their life review from their past life. So that there's a number of steps that a soul goes through on the other side, processing the life that they just had before they can come back and visit their loved ones and their relatives. And when they do that, when they do go through the process, then they can be helpful. Then it's good to have them around. They can give guidance and support. It's very different from being stuck as an earthbound soul here. Does that make sense?
0: It does indeed. Can a child get hit with a negative attachment?
1: Very much so. The youngest that I've worked with children is probably, oh boy, 8 months, an
0: You're
1: eight month
0: kidding.
1: year old.
0: Eight
1: No.
0: months? Oh my God. Now,
1: He had a
0: how do you know that an 8 month has a negative attachment to it?
1: Well, the mother had one herself, and the baby picked up one. So the mother having it, having all that, a lot of negativity,
0: During the pregnancy?
1: during the pregnancy, and after, she had a lot of trauma in her life. So I removed it from the demon. I removed the demon from the baby as well as her, and it improved, but she needed a lot more work. She needed, the emotional clearings that I do. And, so as far as your answer, as far as your question about, the youngest, that was the youngest. I've also worked with, 3 year olds. One was a little boy who was very violent, and he was becoming more and more violent, even though he was only like 3 or 3 and a half. And he was very dark. Do you know what I mean? Like, George, you know how you can tell when a person is has a lot
0: Evil.
1: of light around them, right? And then other people have like this darkness. He had a lot of darkness, and he was violent and aggressive. And so the mother asked me what was going on with him, and he had a demon also. And besides that, what I picked up on was that he had reincarnated from being a violent soldier during the Holocaust, and I could really see the personality coming through of that

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5: The biggest weather story is the aftermath of Hurricane Isaias. The storm weakened and is moving away, but parts of the Gulf Coast and Southeast are still dealing with lingering rain and some localized flooding. Across the Southeast, a much quieter day with a mix of sunshine and clouds. A few leftover showers are possible. Many communities finally getting a chance to dry out and catch their breath. Out West, it's a little bit of a different story. A fall storm system bringing cooler temps and scattered showers to parts of California and the Southwest. Mountain locations feeling that autumn chill, and a few of the higher peaks could even see some early season snowfall. For the Rockies and Intermountain West, a mix of sunshine and clouds with seasonably cool temperatures this week. It's looking like a beautiful fall day for most areas across the plains and Midwest. Mother Nature serving up some classic October stuff, plenty of sunshine, comfortable temperatures, and crisp fall air. And looking ahead, warmer and drier weather expected to return to much of the West, while the East Coast dealing with very comfortable autumn weather as the week rolls on. That's your National Forecast. I'm Monica Nelson.
6: Dangerous online behavior by its AI models is leading Anthropic to cut off some internet access. TechCrunch reports Anthropic is cutting off live internet access to its internal evaluations until further notice so it can straighten out the rogue AI agents. The company says it was able to identify multiple cases of unintended model actions during evaluations and internal use of Claude. Some instances involved targeting websites run by U.S. government agencies. Most Americans oppose betting on election results, according to a new survey. The Reuters Ipsos poll found 60% of U.S. voters, regardless of party affiliation, are against wagering on elections through prediction markets like Kalshi and Polymarket. 13% of those who responded to the survey said they support betting on elections. And Apple is putting another spotlight on new products this week. The tech giant will hold its Welcome Home event on Tuesday. It's unclear what products will be showcased, but reports say we could see a new Apple TV, as well as different models of the HomePod. Tech Report. I'm Matt Mattinson.
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1: We'll take calls next hour with Ellie Pichette as we talk about negative attachments in the spirit world. She'll also do readings for us, both as a medium, somebody who's passed on, or just something psychic. And she just needs a specific question from you, but we'll do that next hour on Coast to Coast. 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
4: Whether it's physical activity, obesity, diet, smoking, low on hormones, stress, sleep disorders, or your age can be supported by reducing inflammation and aiding the body to heal itself appropriately. 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

0: And welcome back. George Norrie along with Ellie Paget. Ellie's website is linked up at coasttocoastam.com. Ellie, generally, who comes to you first? The victim, the person who has been hit with a negative influence, or a friend or loved one of that person who says, there's something wrong with my wife, my husband?
1: Both. They both come to me. Sometimes a spouse will, like you just said, notice that there are some personality changes with their spouse, and they might be wondering if there's some type of attachment that has happened. It's pretty obvious to me, and this is, I want the listeners to know this, that one of the key signs of a person having one or more attachments is sudden personality changes, increased anger, rage sometimes, increased depression or grief, emotions that become, they seem over the top for the situation. That's always a clear sign. And, the person might have some of these core issues, anger, depression, anxiety, and they'll have a certain baseline, but it's when they become a lot more pronounced that there's probably an earthbound spirit or possibly a demon attached. Does that make sense?
0: So you do weigh the possibility that the person may have some kind of mental issue, right? In addition to the attachment?
1: Yeah, I prefer to use the term emotional compared to mental. Mental is like a brain thing, whereas
0: kind of
1: emotional.
0: Clinical.
1: Yeah, it's very clinical, medical model. Someone who has emotional issues will be at a, they'll experience those issues at, like I said, at a certain baseline. But when they become more extreme or exacerbated, that is suspect of something that has attached to them.
0: Ellie, how do you handle the skeptic who says, he's just nuts?
1: I don't think they would say that about someone that they really cared about. That's judgment, right? Instead of wanting to explore what might be going on.
0: Sure.
1: To say someone is nuts or just dismiss them is very judgmental. And we really want to try to not judge each other, not judge ourselves. That's one of the biggest problems in our society is, we're quick to judge and dismiss rather than say, hey, I wonder what's going on here. Because, George, one of my favorite sayings to myself is, there's a story behind every story. And if you take the time to look and to listen, which is what I do naturally as an intuitive, I'll get to the bottom of almost anything. It's like being a psychic detective.
0: When you deal with the individuals, have you ever had somebody just break down in front of you, crying?
1: Oh, often. Yeah. People feel, they actually feel safe. When we meet, when we talk, their deepest feelings will come up during the session, and they will cry. But by the end of the session, they're feeling much better, much lighter, freer. Yeah.
0: You've almost got to be a psychiatrist too at the same time, don't you?
1: Well, again, that's medical model. A client that I had years ago, he picked up a really bad demon at his psychiatrist's office.
0: Oh, gosh.
1: So, yeah. And what do they do? Psychiatrists are not, they're counterintuitive. They're not trained to intuit, to lean into their own intuition or sensitivity. They really just prescribe drugs, and their attitude, a lot of times, not all of them, but a lot of times their attitude is, well, let's try this. Let's dummy you down a little more with this drug, this medication, and see if you're more manageable. You know what I mean? I'm sure you know what I mean.
0: Is there a personality, Ellie, that is more apt to get a negative spirit?
1: That's a good question. Negative thoughts, negative attitude, the lower emotions, anxiety, grief, depression, those tendencies are more likely to attract a negative entity.
0: We have a guest,
1: So,
0: Joseph
1: yeah.
0: Gallenberger, who's a professor, and he does experiments on negativity. And what he
1: Oh,
0: does is he takes people to Las Vegas in groups of two, negative people and positive people, and he picks them for the group. And he says almost every time, probably every time, the negative people come back losers, the positive people come back winners.
1: Yeah, that
0: And
1: makes a lot of sense.
0: I wonder how many of those negative people have spirit attachments on them.
1: That's true. On top of having a negative attitude, probably to begin with. But you're absolutely right, George. What we put out, we get back. So if we're putting out negativity, we're more likely to attract negativity. If we're putting out a positive vibe and, we're full of light, then we're more likely to attract the same. That's a really good example.
0: Can an individual get rid of the spirit on their own?
1: Not so much. Once in a while, I'll have a client who seems to have a pattern of attracting negative entities, and when it feels like the right thing to do, in their case, I will teach them how to remove them, because it might be part of their journey is learning how to do that and going through that as a form of self-empowerment. But for the most part, people don't keep attracting negative entities once I clear them. Now that the best way to ensure, I guess, that people don't keep attracting negative entities is by, after I clear them initially, and they do not come back. They once they're gone, once they go to the light, they're off. They're unstuck, and they're going through their process, so they don't return. Same thing with demons; they don't return either. But what I like to do is help clients after I remove the entities by clearing the emotional issues and patterns that are making them more susceptible to attracting entities. So every time I do a clearing on an emotional issue, what grief, depression, anxiety, a phobia, they become stronger. I also balance them every session and raise their vital life force. So the healing work I do is really profound in the sense that it does strengthen them, strengthens their whole being. And that's really the best way to prevent other entities from attaching.
0: Ellie, I'm an animal lover, but every once in a while you'll come across an animal that's just vicious, just mean, compared to some of the other ones that are out there. And I've always wondered if they were treated badly as a puppy, if they were beaten as a puppy, something happened to them. But is it conceivable that an animal can get possessed as well by a negative spirit?
1: It is conceivable. It does happen, but it's pretty rare. If you animals that are afraid or angry, like you say, vicious, or aggressive. It usually has to do with their programming, whether as puppies or as, you know, even adult dogs. So it's usually the way that they were treated that they'll, because that's not their nature, just like it's not human beings' nature to be mean or aggressive. You know, these things are learned, and they're also imprinted energetically by the environment that, whether it's an animal grows up in or a person.
0: Kind of reminds me of Stephen King's Pet Sematary, doesn't it?
1: It does, yeah.
0: What recommendation would you give to people listening to you right now that suspect there's a problem with a friend?
1: Well, they could either call me. I don't do consultations. I stopped doing consultations for entities. I mostly do consultations for emotional issues and physical conditions. But, you know, I would make an exception with your show if they say that, you know, they heard about me through you, through George. I would do a phone consultation with folks that think they might have some type of a negative entity.
0: Why did you generally stop doing that in the first place?
1: Well, because by the time a person contacts me, you know, and is describing, you know, negative entities or the symptoms of negative attachments, that they have some awareness of it, it's pretty likely that they actually do have these entities, one or more. And so they might as well just book a session and have me, you know, remove it or them, rather than, you know, just talk about it further.
0: Are spirits and ghosts one of the same, or are they different?
1: Actually, they are the same. You know, in our society, we tend to think of ghosts as inhabiting a house, you know, being in some type of a house or business. And a spirit is, I mean, that's what they are, right? A ghost is a earthbound spirit that has not left, that has maybe gotten stuck or say, you know, they're attached to a house that they died in that they loved very much. And, you know, I had one client who had tried to have a ghost / spirit removed from his house for over 30 years and had all kinds
0: wow.
1: of, yeah, all kinds of consultants. She would hide his phone. She would hide his keys. She would do other things. And I was able to remove her in a couple of sessions. So, you know, it's not like I'm compassionate when I'm dealing with spirits that have become earthbound, because it's not a positive thing for them. It's certainly not positive for the person they've attached to, or, you know, if it's a house that a ghost is inhabiting because he or she, you know, is attached to the house, then, you know, it's a freeing for them to release them. So, you know, you mentioned at one point, ghost tours. I actually went on a ghost tour on Cape Cod and I would hang back a little bit and release every ghost that was in the house that they wanted people to see, because I don't see it as entertainment. It's a much deeper issue than, it's not always about us getting entertained, right? It's about us being able to help others that need help.
0: Fascinating indeed. And people can email you through your website, phoenixrisinghealing.com.
1: Yeah.
0: And where do we get your book, Hitching a Ride?
1: On the website, phoenixrisinghealing.com, or on Amazon. Yeah, people love the book, George, and it makes me happy every time someone tells me they read the book, they're reading the book, they absolutely love it, and they're not even a reader. And, you know, so mission accomplished as far as putting the information in a way that people would receive it, would enjoy it, and would learn from it.
0: When we come back in a moment with Ellie Pichette, we'll take phone calls, general questions about the negative spirits. If you want a reading, ask her a specific question. And we'll be back in a moment on Coast to Coast AM.
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14: Good morning, I'm Andrew Whitman. Mayor Mamdani says the city will investigate last week's ICE shooting of a man who was in his car with his five-year-old son.
15: Mamdani over the weekend ripped ICE agents, saying, "When you see the video of last week's shooting, it feels like you're looking at a mass shooter as opposed to seeing someone who's representing a federal agency."
16: They view the law as a suggestion. There is a reason why the NYPD would not be shooting at a moving vehicle.
15: The ICE agents were wearing plain clothes. Department of Homeland Security says Oscar Belgal, who has a criminal record, tried fleeing the arrest in Marble Hill, ramming an ICE vehicle before ICE agents shot him in the neck. Mamdani says the city's investigating. I'm Scott Pringle, WOR News.
14: Mamdani also announcing new NYPD accountability reforms and a review of policies on how police use force. Delays for trains and commuters on New Jersey Transit in and out of the city as work begins on the final phase of Portal Bridge construction. Actress Selma Blair charged with assault after an incident on board a JFK-bound Delta flight.
17: TMZ says the 54-year-old had a meltdown Sunday night while flying from L.A. to New York City, punching a flight attendant and then biting another when they stopped her from opening the plane's door mid-flight. The actress was arrested after Delta Flight 938 landed at JFK International Airport and taken to a hospital, reportedly kicking a police officer in the head and attacking a nurse in the ambulance. A rep for Blair says she'd suffered a medical emergency. The actress is known to have multiple sclerosis, a neurological and autoimmune condition that can impact communication between the brain and the body. Sarah Lee Kessler, WOR News.
14: Sean Diddy Combs is back inside a New Jersey federal prison after being hospitalized for a fall. A pastor who used to be a Union County, New Jersey assemblyman now facing charges. He was arrested after church services Sunday.
18: 58-year-old Reginald Atkins was booked into Wessex County Jail on two counts of assault and harassment. Now, NJ.com is reporting Reverend Atkins was involved in an incident around 5 p.m. Sunday, which led to his arrest. Now, no specifics on what happened, but whatever it was, happened 2 hours before prayer and Bible study at Greater Mount Moriah Missionary Baptist Church in Newark. It's where Reverend Atkins is the senior pastor. He's also the Roselle Democratic Committee Chair and represented Union County's 20th Legislative District from 2022 to this past January. Levon Putney, WOR News.
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14: 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In sports, Devils lose to the Senators 4-1 at The Rock. All the locals on the ice tonight. Devils will be in Detroit. Rangers host the Lightning tonight at the Garden. Islanders and Canucks at UBS. NBA preseason. Knicks fall to the Timberwolves at the Garden. The Nets win in Washington. Knicks in Toronto tonight, Nets in Miami tomorrow. Baseball League Championship Series, Brewers beat the Dodgers. They take a 2-0 lead in the NLCS. Guardians win game one of the ALCS in Tampa.
22: Here's your WOBR Weather Channel forecast. We will see some patchy ground fog overnight. Otherwise, just some clouds, a low of 57. Ground fog to begin Tuesday, then mostly sunny. Afternoon high 72. Wednesday, clouds increase, lows near 70, a high near 80. Sunshine Thursday starting to cool down. Low 59, a high of 65. I'm meteorologist Mark Thibodeau from the Weather Channel on 710 WOR.
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0: Welcome back, George Norrie, along with Ellie Paget. Ellie, once you move a spirit from an entity, from a person to wherever they go, into the light, where do they go? Where do they end up? Are you there? I think you're muted, Ellie. Unmute yourself. She may have disappeared, so we'll try to get her back. The spirit world has gotten her, but let's go to the phones. I'll do some open lines with you until we find Ellie Paget. Let's go to Cornelius in Louisiana. Hello there, Corny.
1: Yeah, I'm surprised you didn't call me the devil himself there, George.
0: would I do that to you?
1: Oh, yeah, you would. George, this is the strangest thing, because I'm telling you, sometimes I call the show just like I tried to call with Richard Sherrod August the 1st. That phone just messed up. And so, I got a new phone now, and I want to thank Megan and JD for mentioning me and stuff last week. But, George, that's the spirit world. It's messing. She ain't muted.
2: Okay. Can you hear me now? Yes. Can you hear me?
1: She's back.
0: You're okay. Back. Yeah, just hold on for a second. We have a caller for a second. Hold on, Ellie. Go ahead, Cordy.
1: Yeah, George, I want to talk to her.
0: All right, she's there. Good. You still there, Ellie?
2: I'm still here, yes.
0: The spirit's got you.
2: Well, I hope not.
0: All right, you have Cornelius on the line from Louisiana who has a question for you. Go ahead,
2: Cornelius. What you got?
1: Ellie, good morning to you. Look, good
2: morning.
1: Ellie, they call me the God, Guns of Gold Man, the Bible Bullets and Beans Man down here in Voodoo, Hoodoo, and Udoo, Louisiana, where there's plenty of meat eats and treats, and this being Halloween season and stuff. And I was talking to Tommy, and I hope and pray Richard gets through from Kansas City, Missouri, because he really needs to talk to you. I know you say that you remove these dark entities and spirits and devils and stuff like that, but I read the Bible, and my parents, they beat that into me and Bible basic instructions before leaving Earth. And I know you believe in reincarnation because you say this child had a spirit of a Holocaust soldier or something like that. But I want to know, do you think AI could be this Antichrist intelligence that they mentioned in the Bible? And do you think maybe that we're in the end times with all these demon spirits and stuff? You see where these police officers are getting murdered by these people and stuff and just going crazy and what's happening in France and stuff. So do you believe we're in the end times of maybe AI, maybe the Antichrist intelligence? God bless you, Emily. God bless you, Georgia. God bless America.
0: Is it end times for us, Ellie? Ellie, are you there?
2: We're in very challenging times. I wouldn't say it's the end times unless we're talking about, you know, things ending the way they have been and then there being a new start eventually. But we're not really there yet as far as I think we are still processing a really challenging time on Earth.
0: Ellie, one of the questions I was asking you before I could not find you was, When you clear the negative spirit from the person, where does that entity go?
2: I send it to the light, right? I send them to the light so that they can become unstuck and free to continue in their journey as a soul. And then when they've gone through their process, they can either come back and guide their loved ones or their loved one or move on, return in another life, another life that they might, that they would agree to in a contract. And every time that the soul comes to the earth, there are soul lessons that we're here to learn, to help our soul progress and expand. So, you know, it depends on that person and when they will come back, or you know, if their family needs their support for a while, it might take longer for them to reincarnate. And it's not a bad thing. Everything goes the way it's meant to.
0: Are all these attachments, did they once live in a human body?
2: Yeah, earthbound spirits were all in a human body until they died, and then, you know, they were either in shock, like with a tragic car accident or a heart attack. A sudden death is one way that earthbound spirits become earthbound. They're confused. You know, they haven't had a chance to prepare to go to the light, and so their process is disrupted. And that's one way that people can get stuck here. So, you know, a really good question for folks who've lost someone dear to them is to ask, you know, ask me, you know, did he or she go to the light, or is he or she stuck, and do they need assistance moving on? That's a really, really good question to find the answer to.
0: We're going west of the Rockies with Linda in California, and she wants a reading. Hello, Linda.
3: Hi, George. I can't believe I'm talking to you.
0: You
3: And
0: got
3: hi, Ellie.
0: through.
2: Hi, Linda.
3: Hi. I was wondering if you could have contact or something with a good friend of mine that just passed away, and to see if she's okay. I hope, I think she is, but I'm not sure.
2: Yeah, when did she pass, and what's her name?
3: She passed on Saturday, and her name is Dodie.
2: Dodie. Let's see. Give me a second.
0: What did she pass on, Linda? What did
3: Oh,
0: she die
3: she
0: of?
3: had a bunch of different medical issues than she had for a while, but congestive heart failure and high blood pressure and all that, but she just was tired, I think.
0: Yeah, it's not easy losing a friend.
3: No, it's not, and I've lost three in the last month.
0: Ugh,
2: Ooh,
0: not...
2: that's a lot.
3: Yeah.
0: Go ahead, Ellie.
2: Yeah, I'm checking.
3: Yeah, in
2: She
3: fact,
2: actually, yeah,
3: today is her
2: Linda, I'm
3: birthday.
2: getting that she actually did go to the light. And she was prepared. She had time to prepare for that. And like you say, she was tired.
3: Yeah.
2: So that's positive. And when once she does her life process, she'll come back and visit you.
3: I know. I'm sure she will. I'm just, since, like I said, three friends in a month, less than a month actually, is a bit much.
2: Well, it is a lot. And, you know, you could always sign up for a reading with me for a 30-minute or a 60-minute on the website if you'd like me to connect further, you know, with her or with your other two.
3: Okay.
0: All right, thanks, Linda. I appreciate it. When you make a connection, Ellie, how do you know you've clicked like that?
2: I douse a lot, and I muscle test. And so I get confirmation, you know, and I'll keep going until I do get confirmation.
0: What do you douse with? What do you use?
2: I use a pendulum. I also use dowsing rods, you know, whatever is needed, whatever will be most useful for the client.
0: What is it of, like, the pendulum is almost like a lie detector test where you could write down yes or no and hold a pendulum in the middle and it'll go yes or no depending on what questions you ask somebody. What does that?
2: That's a good question. I've been using it for so long, so many years, that you know, it starts swinging almost immediately when I pick it up, and when I tune into the question that the person is asking, it's kind of like tuning into a radio station, you know, where it's fuzzy at first, but then it gets clearer and clearer. It's about clarity.
0: And it all depends on whether you're using a Sea Crane radio or not.
2: Yes.
0: Let's go to Billy in Glendale, California. Hi, Billy.
4: Hey, Hey, George, brother, how you doing? Hey, Ellie, sister. Ellie, sister, I wanted a reading on a regarding an ex-girlfriend of mine.
2: Okay.
4: Okay.
0: Is she alive, Billy?
4: Yes, she's alive. She's alive. Anyway, okay. My ex-girlfriend, Billy, whom I grew up with, she was raised in a house of domestic violence, and over and that's it eventually led to the end of our, you know, destruction of our relationship. Over a 36-year period, her personality has changed for the worst, and now at 44, emotionally, she's a monster. I don't even recognize her anymore. Can I ask you for some clarity? What happened to her?
2: Oh, sounds like she got inundated with at least one entity, spirit attachment. But, you know, when you say she's a monster, like I pay attention to the words that people use, that would indicate a demon.
0: Do all the spirits that are attached, do they communicate with you as well, Ellie?
2: Well, when I start communicating with them, that they will usually respond. So, you know, that's an important part of my work, is being able to diagnose that there's an entity. Then I find out what kind it is. You know, is it a random earthbound spirit? Is it a karmic spirit attachment? And if it's karmic, it's a little bit more involved. Then they, you know, it means that they have a grievance, and they have found the person that they've attached to, who they recognize as the soul that did them wrong in a previous life. So I have my own unique process of taking the client through hearing and understanding what the karmic spirit is upset with them about, and then having them make amends. And then they're usually willing to go. But again, it's kind of a sacred, process of acknowledging the pain of the karmic spirit that has attached to the person. And then once the amends are made, they're usually willing to go. And so it's really a healing for both that spirit and for the person who they've been attached to, probably harassing. That's in my book, Hitching a Ride, you know, talking about the difference between between karmic and random earthbound spirits.
0: What is the longest time period do you think a spirit has attached itself to somebody?
2: What was that, George?
0: What is the longest time period that a spirit has attached itself to somebody?
2: Oh, probably 20 to 30 years, I'd say.
0: Wow.
2: A karmic spirit found a guy who had killed him in a past life when the guy was colonial. He was a white settler, and the spirit, the person that he killed, was a Native American, and he left him there to die in the field. And the Native asked him to just, you know, give him a bullet to his head to end his suffering, and he laughed and rode away. And so that Indian spirit found the soul of the person who had killed him and treated him, you know, so inhumanely, and tortured him for over 30 years in this life. And the worst thing that he, I guess the climax of what he did to hurt him, of what the Native American spirit did to hurt the client, my client, was he got him to climb a tree and pushed him off, and he actually broke his back. It was pretty intense. So it was quite a process that, you know, I took them both through as far as healing and sharing the story of what the Native was upset about, and then my client making a sincere amends, and he was willing to leave. The spirit was willing to leave after that. It was really beautiful, actually.
0: Does the spirit ever leave and go into another human?
2: You mean go to the light and then go into a human?
0: No, straight to another human. Does it ever happen like that?
2: It does. Yeah. It does. They'll usually hang around for a while and see if that's the person that they want to attach to. And then because they're energy, pure energy form, they can easily go into the person that they're, you know, feeling drawn to. It could be someone who reminds them of someone that they liked when they were on the earth plane. It could be someone who has certain habits that they had, like smoking or drinking. And when they go back into this person who they don't know, actually, but they know that they drink or they smoke. And so when they go into their physical body, they can actually enjoy the pleasure of drinking and smoking again, if that makes sense.
0: Well, talking with Ellie Pichette, her book is called Hitching a Ride, A Guide to Earthbound Spirits and How They Affect You. How big is the book, Ellie?
2: How big is it size-wise?
0: Yeah. How many pages?
2: Oh, it's about a little over 200.
0: That's pretty good size.
2: Yeah, 228. People love it, George. People who say that they don't even read, you know, they can't put it down once they start reading it. They really enjoy it. It makes me very happy.
0: How did you get these 16-plus stories of individuals?
2: Oh, there's a lot more than 16 stories in the book. Lots of case studies of all different types. And, you know, through my work, those are based on probably 16 to 18 years worth of my work diagnosing, dialoguing with, and removing negative entities like demons and earthbound spirits.
0: Have you ever had a spirit come at you?
2: Once in a while in the past, but, you know, it's part of the... part of, it's not a double-edged sword, but, you know, if I didn't understand what it feels like to be attacked, then it would be hard for me to have compassion for those that are dealing with that. You know what I mean?
0: Absolutely. We're going to take a short break with Ellie Pichette and come back and take final calls in a moment on Coast to Coast AM.
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1: 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It's going to be an amazing program. And then later on, Ross Allison joins us to talk about ghosts and haunted prisons on Coast to Coast. Beyond Belief, that's one of our television shows, and we've got many episodes for you to watch.
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0: And welcome back, George Norrie with Ellie Pichette. Our final segment here is we're talking about negative spirits and attachments. Since you've been doing this work, what's the one key takeaway you would hope everybody would listen to tonight, Ellie?
1: I would hope that they would, just have more of an awareness that negative entities really do exist. There's not just, some people believe in guides and angels, but they think that, that there's only the positive. Well, that's not realistic. What's realistic is that they're just like there are guides and angels. There are also spirits who become stuck on the earth plane. There are demons that, there's the good, the light and the dark, like with everything, right? So I guess the best takeaway would be just to have, hopefully for the audience, to have more awareness that if they have a certain emotional or physical symptom or issue that is getting worse, they might want to consider doing a consultation with me to find out if they actually have a negative entity that is contributing to the problem. Because if they don't find that out, then they're going to just be running in circles.
0: What would you say is the most rewarding aspect of what you do?
1: Setting people free. Setting them free from pain and from the sadness that, or depression, or feeling stuck, shut down, whatever it is. Like, people who are grieving often become very shut down, and that can last for years, but it doesn't have to. I can actually clear a person's grief in two sessions, sometimes in as little as one, and bring them to peace about the person they lost. And that's probably my favorite thing to do, because it's such a dramatic difference, for a person to go from grieving about the person they lost to, to peace and really just remembering the good memories. Huge difference.
0: Let's go to final calls. Let's go to Eric in Nevada City, California, on the wild card line. Hello, Eric.
2: How you doing, George?
0: Great, thank you.
2: I'd like to give a shout out to your screener, Tom, and the one last night, I believe it was Gina.
0: Gina last night?
2: Sweetheart. I mean, both of them, Tom, too. I mean, he's a great guy.
0: Great staff.
2: Appreciate it. I need to ask Ellie, and it's going to take me a second or two to lay this out, whether I have an attachment or not. From the time I was a kid, I mean, my nickname when I was really young was Happy, because I guess I was a really happy kid. And then I started into school and had a interesting kindergarten teacher. And then put into a class where I was beaten solid for a year because I shouldn't have been in there. And came out with a label of troublemaker, and everything went downhill after that. And then, to fast forward 36 years ago, I had my most severe break, and I've had a lot of broken bones. Right arm was set twice with no anesthetic. Left arm broke. Right foot three times. Left foot four times. And all but a compound fracture in my right leg. And now I got neuropathy and $1 million worth of health insurance, and I was butchered. The bones in the leg aren't lined up. They're overlapped. It wasn't done right. And I've been in agonizing pain for 36 years, and it's got to where I got about the energy of a slug, and a dead slug to boot. I have to fight to get myself out of bed just to do my normal, shopping and take care of the stray cats that I feed up here. I lost my border collie, Coco, to bad dog food. Two cans killed him. And, I mean, that dog was the biggest reason I got out of bed in the morning. And if I don't have an attachment on me, or I'm not completely stark raving mad by now, I guess I never will be. But I'd like to know how to get rid of this thing and maybe have a little bit of a life instead of an existence. I mean, God, from the time I was 5 years old starting into school, I prayed for death, and I finally gave up and my mid-20s because it was never happening, so I just kept on fighting the way my mother taught me to do, but this has just gotten ridiculous.
1: Eric, what I'm getting is that I'm not picking up on any kind of a negative attachment. What I'm getting with you is that your soul is doing a lot of work this life, and you know, the fact that you were really, really happy, and then you started going through these challenges, like getting, you know, beat up, and then all the physical issues. It feels more like soul expansion to me, in a nutshell. And so I wouldn't need to remove an attachment with you, but I could help you with the physical pain and also the depression that I'm picking up on. Is that correct?
2: I try not to have any depression. I just have to realize that this has been a brutal existence, and I have to keep going no matter what. I suppose there might be some depression in there. I don't know. I mean, I haven't given up yet. I'm still fighting. My biggest problem is I would love to have a session with you, but I exist in poverty and filth. I have very little money. I don't even make it halfway through the month. I'm a professional at doing without. So I guess it's a good thing I don't have a fancy lifestyle.
1: Yeah.
0: That helps.
1: Well, if you decide to have a consultation, you can sign up for a free consultation, 20 minutes on the website, and I'll be happy to talk with you and give you a little bit more, maybe clarity and encouragement. But, my sense is that you've really been doing a lot of growth, and that it's not by accident, that there's no coincidences. So please start giving yourself some credit for what you've been through.
0: Do you think he's brought this on himself?
1: No, it's not that he's brought it on. I think that it's probably part of his, a big part of his soul contract that he agreed to before he incarnated. The thing is, George, that, you know, we can agree before we reincarnate to really difficult soul lessons. And then when we get here, you know, when we arrive on the earth plane, it's like we have amnesia. We don't remember what we agreed to. And so, you know, that's something that I can see with people is, you know, what they might have agreed to, and, you know, the reason for certain things happening, like what Eric has been describing. I can help him have a completely different perspective on it that I think is a lot more positive. And that's just what I'm getting. That's what I'm intuiting. I hope that's helpful, Eric.
0: Sure is. Mayette's in New York. Go ahead, Mayette.
3: Yes, wonderful, George, wonderful, Tommy, and salute to Gina. I think she's in Arizona. She's not an often caller, but I want to send what she always said, love and light to the beloved community. Ellie, you remind me of a very precious and who kept the family history, my cousin, first cousin, Ellie. First of all, my first question is your educated guess of approximately percentage of U.S. populations, because I imagine with different demographics or different cultural beliefs and conditioning, it might be different, but percentage of people who are dealing with these negative entities. Second, I want to know, and George, please help me out for her to have my questions, the role of anger, okay? It seems to me that it's unbelievable. I mean, I wasn't cognizant, too young during the McCarthy era, but I understand that our present political climate is worse than that, where, you know, everyone was accusing everyone. And lastly,
0: we can only take those two right now, Maya, because of time. Go ahead, Ellie.
1: Yeah, so hi, Maya. In answer to your first question, I'd say at least 70% of the population have some type of negative entity. In answer to your second question about, you asked about the role of anger in society, pretty much. Was that your question?
0: Yeah.
1: So, you know, I don't think that anger ever really serves a purpose unless, say, a child is, you know, being threatened, or in serious danger, or is, you know, abused, or animals are abused. I think anger is appropriate, but free-flowing anger that, you know, people are just expressing, you know, driving people need to have more control over themselves and over their emotions and be responsible.
0: Let's go to Rick in Massachusetts. Welcome, Rick. Go ahead.
4: Hey, George. Hey, Ellie. Good morning.
0: Hi.
4: Great to get through. I have a quick story. I know we're running short on time. I definitely had an attachment at some point. I'm a paranormal investigator and an empath. I went to a haunted location in 2018, and I never like to sleep anywhere because I always feel like my guard is down, and I made the mistake of falling asleep there. But it almost like it fooled my intuition because I'm so used to, you know, being an empath. I feel everyone's energy. I feel places. And I got there, and I was totally comfortable. It took my guard down. When I left, I was extremely angry. It was had a really bad attitude. It was me to my wife, just hair trigger, anger. And I could tell I wasn't myself. I had to fight it. And one time, I actually got a picture of it from when I leaned out of the place I was sleeping in the bedroom. There was a woman at the event who took a picture. And when I looked at the picture later, you could see a black arm around me grabbing onto me. And so I know that I've gotten rid of the, you know, that anger and that type of attitude, but I've had a lot of health issues and just bad luck over the last, you know, 8 to 10 years. So I don't know if that's something that's causing it. I mean, I got to the point where I was like so angry at it, quote unquote, that I challenged it and I started swearing at it and saying it had no power. And next thing I know, I had burn marks on my back and I had 3 bite marks on my back. So.
0: Wow.
4: I'm assuming it was a pretty nasty attachment. I never thought that, you know, you read about Amityville Horror and all that, and you like, you know, they say, well, maybe someone took them over and made them do that. And I never believed it was possible. But after what I went through, I said, yeah, if I was a negative person, it would have really leaned into it. But I just don't know if it's still a piece of it there or it's still causing me an illness or what, you know.
1: Yeah, I'm getting in your case, Rick, that there is an attachment. It feels like a demon. And, you know, a demon will do things like put scratch marks on your back, you know, physical and other physical signs. And so I would, you might want to schedule a consultation by phone. You can sign up for that on the website and I can help you get rid of this thing.
0: Do these spirits, Ellie, get violent sometimes?
1: Oh, yeah. Yeah, they do. And they'll increase, like I said, if a person has a propensity for anger, you know, an earthbound spirit who had issues with anger will increase the host's anger. So they'll bring it up to another level, which is one of the ways that, you know, one of the signs to look for is that negative emotions become worse, become more intense. And I was going to say with Billy, if he's still listening.
0: He's listening.
1: Okay, with his ex-girlfriend, a lot of times people will have me clear one or more entities for someone that they care about, just because they care about them, and I can do that remotely, working with just with the picture, and I can also heal emotional issues that way, just working with a picture and some real basic information. Works just as well as in person. I hope that helps.
0: Ellie, give out your website if you would.
1: PhoenixRisingHealing.com.
0: And the name of the book?
1: Name of the book is Hitching a Ride, A Guide to Earthbound Spirits and How They Affect You.
0: Great. Thanks, Ellie. Keep in touch. Ellie Pichette, Spirits. For Dan Galante, Tom Danheiser, Sue Trikas, Lex Lonehood, Sean Ladasur, Alec Fernandez, Tim Banal, Mary Berry, George Knapp and Richard Serrett. I'm George Norrie, somewhere out there on Coast to Coast AM. We'll see you on our next edition. Until then, be safe, everyone.

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8: It's 60 degrees at 5 o'clock. Good morning, I'm Andrew Whitman. 60-year-old man beaten to death in a fight that started inside a Chelsea adult store.
9: The NYPD says 25-year-old Damani McCauley got into an argument with the victim inside Rainbow Station in Chelsea Sunday night. The fight then moved to the street where it got physical, with McCauley allegedly pushing the victim to the ground and stomping on him repeatedly. McCauley fled the scene but was later arrested and charged with murder and 2 counts of robbery. The victim was taken to Bellevue Hospital, where he died. Natalie Migliori, WOR News.
8: The victim has been identified as 60-year-old Lawrence Parenti from Pocono Summit, Pennsylvania. No word on what he was doing in the city. Mayor Mamdani announcing new NYPD accountability reforms and a review of policies on how police use force.
10: A new policy will ensure officers complete any ongoing disciplinary process before retirement. It comes after an officer involved in a deadly police shooting of a Queens teenager, Wynn Rosario, was allowed to retire before his disciplinary trial. Rosario was killed while having a mental health crisis. Meanwhile, a use of force review order by Mamdani would be the first in 10 years and centers around police encounters with people experiencing a mental health crisis. I'm Scott Pringle, WOR News.
8: Mamdani also says the city will do its own investigation of the incident last week where ICE agents shot a man with his 5-year-old son in the car with him. Day one yesterday of delays for trains and commuters on New Jersey Transit in and out of the city, as work starts on the final phase of Portal Bridge construction.
11: NJ Transit says trains are operating on fewer tracks, just one between Newark and Secaucus, while work goes on for the next month. And that means fewer trains, schedule changes, and some cancellations. Some Midtown Direct trains will be rerouted to Hoboken instead of New York Penn Station. One commuter's perspective.
12: The scheduling is very important because even if there are fewer trains, it's about the timing to get me to where I need to be when I need to be. Anything for the progress of the transit system, right? Because we want it to get better.
11: NJT says the new Portal Bridge will mean a much more reliable train system. Sarah Lee Kessler, WOR News.
8: Election Day, exactly 3 weeks from today, Governor Hochul and Bruce Blakeman both marched in yesterday's Columbus Day parade. Mayor Mamdani, who was invited, did not. 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
13: I'm Bernie Butter with your WOR traffic. Over on the Van Wyck, there is construction in both directions. You've got a couple of lanes blocked near Hillside Avenue, exit 6. That road work is really jamming things up. And if you're traveling on 95 on the southbound side from the near Connecticut State Line down to Playland Parkway, only one lane is getting by with some construction. That's about a 10 to 15 minute crawl. We've got construction on the New Jersey Turnpike, the truck lanes. They're going to be completely closed to northbound Interchange 8 up to Interchange 14. And the Eastern Spur is closed on the southbound side from Interchange 17 into the Southern Mixing Bowl. We also have that road work on the Southern State eastbound, which is going to be closed from the Santa Coast into Fifth Avenue. And the LIE is shut on the westbound side, Glen Cove Road to Little Neck Parkway, eastbound South Oyster Bay Road to Round Swamp Road. I'm Bernie Viter on 710 W.
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19: Here's your WOR Weather Channel forecast. See some patchy ground fog overnight, otherwise just a few clouds, your low 57. Ground fog to begin Tuesday, then mostly sunny, high 72. Clouds increasing Wednesday, low near 70, a high near 80. And it's cooler Thursday, mainly sunny, low 59, a high of 65. My meteorologist Mark Thibodeau from the Weather Channel on 710 WOR.
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23: Tuesday, October 13th, 2026. I'm Dave Anthony. While Americans vote early or get ready to go to the polls in 3 weeks, we take you back to America's infancy.
24: Because I want people to understand the journey and the birth.
0: And I wanted them to understand how special this place is and how unlikely our success was and how fortuitous it was and how things broke our way.
22: We talked to Brian Kilmeade about his new book out today, Uniting the States.
2: I'm Jessica Rosenthal. Do you want Medicare for all? Democrats, and not just socialists, say it's a big part of their focus, and they are sure Americans are on board.
20: It sounds good. It gets you in power and gets you elected, and then your message to the people transitions. We tried. It's just not feasible.
21: And I'm Ted Jenkins. I've got the final word on the Fox News Rundown.
22: We're down to just 3 weeks till the November elections. And President Trump keeps going across the country campaigning for Republicans.
24: I'm asking everybody to pretend, just pretend that I'm on the ballot. Because in a way I am on the ballot, because they will try and destroy everything we've done.
22: He rallied in Youngstown, Ohio, one of six states with Senate races that Fox considers too close to call, as Democrats try to take over the majority. And they're also hoping to win control of the House.
25: Some call it Election Day. I don't call it Election Day. I call it Judgment Day, because the American people are going to run these MAGA extremists out of town.
22: That's House Democratic leader Hakeem Jeffries campaigning over the weekend in Pennsylvania.
0: What I think we're at right now is, obviously, the history says Democrats should do very well. 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
22: 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And he hosts the show One Nation Sunday nights, 10 p.m. Eastern on Fox News Channel. And Brian has a new book and Fox Nation special out today, which we'll talk about shortly.
0: The one thing about Donald Trump that no one will argue and historians will write about is he always underpolls. There's not one election. I remember he wasn't supposed to be Hillary Clinton. Mm-hmm. He wasn't supposed to be Joe Biden, and he didn't. And he wasn't supposed to be Kamala Harris up until the last day. I mean, it was like, right. I think he could put this out. He won every battleground state. Right. So always polls low. And then I'm hearing how unpopular he is. Okay, 30%. Yesterday I saw CBS say he's got 30% popularity rate, yeah, approval.
26: Definitely in the 30s by most polls.
0: Okay. And then I watch him go to Texas, sell out. I watch him go to Ohio, sell out. I watch him to Nebraska, sell out. I watch him go to Oklahoma and sell out. Drive to Oklahoma to make sure he got there when his plane got grounded. I just don't remember George Bush, Bill Clinton, Barack Obama. We used to say there are empty seats, and he's the best speaker.
26: Right.
0: Best speaker with a speech, yeah, in my lifetime.
26: He liked to go to college campuses a lot. That was, yeah, a big thing for him.
0: So what I'm saying is, I'm always up to the intangible. We're not really sure what's going to happen. But I would say that in this case, the headwinds are against him on affordability. But Republicans would do well in the next 20-plus days just to say, what would you do?
26: Mm-hmm.
0: I'd end the war. Really?
26: Right. But see, he started it, so that's what they're on the defensive because of that.
0: Yeah. He started what?
26: The conflict with Iran, with Israel going in to attack, and then I don't know if they thought it would end a lot sooner than it did, but here we are.
0: So you could say that by addressing a longtime enemy, he didn't make up an enemy.
26: Sure.
0: Longtime enemy,
26: sure,
0: is doing that. But you could say his policies are in place with his drilling and his pipelines and his the fracking and his deals with Venezuela, mm-hmm, and then overseas and what he's done in the Middle East. I could see how gas prices go back to what it was when he first came in the first year.
26: Mm-hmm.
0: When if you look at Democrats, just tell me how you're going to get gas prices. We're going to end the war. Okay, then what are you going to do?
26: Mm-hmm.
0: Solar panels, like in Virginia. They're going to have this huge solar panel field. They're going to cut down all these forests. And then you have a candidate in Michigan who's on the record, didn't walk it back. I don't think there should be oil and gas companies. I believe renewables are at the point where we should do that. Is that going to bring oil? Does any reasonable person think that?
26: Mm-hmm.
0: So it's up to Republicans to make that. Yeah, you're upset about prices in diesel specifically. But the trade deals and the tariffs are used as a hedge to fundamentally restructure how farmers have not gotten a fair shake from certain allies. The Canadian deal is eventually going to come in. The Mexican deal is going to come in probably first. The 20 other trade deals, all to reconfigure. You can honestly say, here's my game plan. If Republicans are smart, they would make Democrats say their game plan, because it doesn't seem like they want to say it if, mm-hmm, they have it.
26: But their game plan is anti-Trump, and they've used that card before, and it worked in 2018 because they did win back control of Congress in the first Trump
0: term.
26: They
0: did lose a couple of seats in the Senate.
26: But right? They still did. They still won the House back, right?
0: Absolutely. And it ended up being nonstop investigations.
26: Mm-hmm.
0: So if Democrats are proud of what they want to do, just lay it out. So they had the green agenda, the Paris climate, mm-hmm, change. That was their agenda.
26: Right.
0: They realized how de-emphasizing police, or it's flat out defunding police, that was their agenda. criminal first attitudes. Let's go easy on the border. We're a nation of immigrants. That was you. Now they don't want to say that agenda, which worries me as just a citizen.
26: 3 weeks to go. You mentioned Michigan. Abdul El-Sayed is probably doing a lot better than some Republicans could have imagined. That here he is, a progressive candidate. Some call him a socialist. He'll not say that he is. But he, in some polls, is ahead of Mike Rogers.
0: You know, there's a tough race. It's a tough state.
26: Right.
0: Right. And Mike Rogers is kind of an interesting spot because he's more of the Bush-type Republican than a Trump-type Republican.
26: Right, that's fair.
0: And in the beginning, Trump was kind of critical of him. And now he said, listen, I'm out of your way. Just do your thing. So Mike Rogers is a classic conservative Republican with fantastic credentials. If he was a Democrat, it'd be hard not to vote for. FBI background. He was on the Select Committee on Intelligence. Mm-hmm. And the House chaired it. And then you have the military background. His kid's in the military and a self-made success story as a businessman. I like, you know, El-Sayed said, you have two yachts. Yeah. You know what? If I broke out and became a billionaire, I would say, yeah, no one gave it to me. I earned it.
26: Right.
0: So I have no problem with that. So he's got a bunch of things to look at. And yet he says, give me $200,000. I'd rather be in the Senate. So to me, that's what service was supposed to be. But that maybe I'm old fashioned. I am, to your original question, I am surprised El-Sayed is doing so well. I think he is the worst candidate that have this much success in my lifetime.
26: And Republicans need to win that in order to keep control of the Senate, because they could lose Alaska. They could lose Ohio or Iowa and some of these other seats that go blue and lose control. They could.
0: Yes. And then they would have to counter with Michigan.
26: Yeah.
0: Excuse me. With Michigan and Minnesota.
26: Maybe New Hampshire.
0: And New Hampshire and hold Maine. That would be, they thought Maine was in the Democrats' camp. And the fact that they're a flat-footed tie right now with Susan Collins' history mm-hmm. of polling poorly and winning big, I think that looks much better for them. John Sununu's had an interesting run in New Hampshire. Doesn't want to do any national press. Just wants to stay local. So, and he wants to, distance himself from Trump, but not too much. So it's a tough situation for him.
26: Well, we'll see what happens. We have three more weeks of that. Let's get to the new book, Uniting the States, Six Crucial Moments That Forged the American Miracle. Congratulations
0: Thank
26: on
0: you.
26: The book. It's your ninth book, your seventh one on American history.
0: Yeah.
26: You know, we've had a lot of focus on 250 this year with 1776, but your book doesn't do that. You're all over the place. You go from 1770 all the way to the 1840s.
0: And on purpose. You know why? Because I want people to understand the journey and the birth. And I wanted them to understand how special this place is and how unlikely our success was and how fortuitous it was and how things broke our way. So I said, the Boston Massacre. Why? Well, it helped lead to the revolution, sure. But what I liked about it is a young John Adams decides he's going to put his reputation on the line, even though he's a member of Sons of Liberty and Liberation, and says, every man deserves a trial and a presumption of innocence. And then he talked about how facts are stubborn things and reasonable doubt. And the soldiers who are acting like thugs in Boston were the ones that he defended. Because yeah. he said, just because they've done something wrong there, this doesn't mean they did something wrong in killing, shooting eight and killing five at what we now know as the murder on King Street. That's
26: yeah.
0: what he called. So and, I wanted to prove law and order mattered.
26: And I liked how in the book you were like, look, nobody knows exactly what happened. Because
0: yeah.
26: there are all kinds of accounts, and no one... I mean, that's another book in its entirety. But you kind of go in, focus more on the Adams part, because he acquits these people. I would have thought that would be a big stain on him, because those people... nobody liked the British.
0: Right.
26: But yet, I mean, he ends up being our second president.
0: Yes, and he said something, yeah, there's a reason for a revolution, and it's not that. So, still, he said, what kind of country are we if we don't have law and order and rules? Then we will have no liberty.
26: You get into George Washington and the creation of the army in 1775. You get into the Louisiana
0: and
26: Purchase.
0: And changing of tactics.
26: Yeah, and the way that he conducted the war. And
0: without firing a shot, doubling the size of
26: the
0: country.
26: Yeah, and some of the battles lost and won. But then you also get to the War of 1812, which wasn't just 1812. It took a while to do that. And that's something that a lot of people, we know the Star-Spangled Banner, but 1812, that war, we don't talk about a lot.
0: We don't at all. I got one day in school on it. I was fascinated because when I went to the White House, but George Bush was kind enough to tour me around. He said, you saw what those burn marks are? I said, no. He goes, you know, when the Washington was burning, I go, yeah, they left these burn marks in the archways. And I go, why do you think they did that, Mr. President? And he said, I think it's to remind us
26: yeah.
0: how fragile democracy is.
26: Yeah.
0: So anyone who says to themselves, wow, America's in a terrible spot, we'll never recover. I'll give you a bad spot. How about a epileptic president who has a brilliant mind but no leadership ability, sitting on his horse by himself, watching the city of Washington burn to the ground, wondering if his army would reconvene and if his wife was still alive. So we got off the map. that then to win, ultimately win the Battle of New Orleans and beat the number one fighting force in the world in under 2 hours, led by Andrew Jackson, a self-taught lieutenant general. So I just thought the way we bounce back from that and message to the world, we never be invaded again. That was part of the American story.
26: Your last piece is on John Quincy Adams, a fascinating individual in his own right. John Adams' son, our sixth president, but that's not what you write about.
0: Conscience of the country. He goes back to Congress. Can you imagine a president going back to Congress? No. His family was vehemently against slavery. They saw the evils of it. They also saw that in the South, they were using slaves, not being able to let them vote, but count them as people. So they were outnumbering the northern states and their population and the congressional proportions, and they hated slavery. They thought it was inhumane. And yet, from when Washington died until when he went to Congress, it tripled in numbers. So he would harangue the South into getting rid of the slavery until they passed the gag rule to shut him up, but he wouldn't. You know who learned from him? This guy named Abraham Lincoln sat diagonally behind him. To his dying day, he was fighting to get rid of slavery. And lastly, the Amistad ship, and people might have seen the movie.
26: Yeah.
0: So as slaves rise up and take over a ship that was destined for the life of servitude, and they take the ship, they leave two captains alive. They told the captains to bring him back to Africa. He brought him to Montauk, Long Island. When they arrived, they said, "You're all under arrest." They needed a lawyer. They took 70-plus-year-old John Quincy Adams, who could barely see, and they say, "Can you lead this case?" And he fought for their freedom, and he got them free.
26: Just like his dad for the Boston Massacre 70 years earlier.
0: It gives me chills to read it, because it's their words, and yeah, it's the accounting. So I just thought people need to know how special this country is.
26: This book also has a Fox Nation special to it.
0: Yes.
26: That's out Tuesday as well.
0: Yep. It took us 8 months to shoot it. We went to the places.
26: Wow.
0: So we didn't.
26: Where
0: no
26: do you
0: green
26: find
0: screen.
26: The time for any of all of this?
0: Saturday, Sunday. Yeah. And some great. I don't know if you met the Fox Nation people. They're unbelievably dedicated and detailed.
26: And you're going to go on tour as well?
0: Yeah, I'm going to be, this weekend, I'm going to be at Old Westbury at the Music Fair. It's always been a goal. I'm on the 16th. Talk about all the history books, bring history to life. And Red Bank, New Jersey on Friday. Joe Piscopo says he'll drop down and bless the event. So it'll be great. So hopefully everyone will see me. Go to BrianKilmeade.com so I can meet you in person. That's streamed on Fox Nation, too.
26: Brian Kilmeade's new book, Uniting the States, Six Crucial Moments That Forged the American Miracle. And, of course, Brian is on Fox and Friends. He has his radio show weekdays, and you can watch him Sunday nights with One Nation as well. Brian Kilmeade, thanks for being here.
0: Thanks so much.
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16: It's Tuesday, October 13th. This is the Fox News Rundown. President Trump continuing to crisscross the country this week in a campaign blitz he's hoping will rally support behind Republicans involved in key elections. He was in Ohio last night.
24: I'm asking everybody to pretend, just pretend that I'm on the ballot. Because in a way I am on the ballot, because they will try and destroy everything we've done.
16: The president asking Ohio Republicans to turn out for incumbent Senator John Husted, who's in a tight race with former Democrat Senator Sherrod Brown and Vivek Ramaswamy, who's running for governor. Democratic Congresswoman Ilhan Omar is under investigation by federal law enforcement. Here's Fox's David Spont.
27: Homeland Security investigations led the pre-dawn search of Omar's Washington, D.C. home, which indicates that immigration may be part of the equation in this probe. Agents removed multiple boxes, were told her Minnesota residence was not raided today.
16: The congresswoman says President Trump has been targeting her for political retribution for years. President Trump Monday denying he had anything to do with a criminal investigation launched by the Justice Department. I'm Sue Guzman on the Fox News Rundown.
15: This is the Fox News Rundown. On 710 WOR, it's Fox News Rundown. The truth
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19: 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And this is, goes back to the debate we had the entire week last week. 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Some of these people have no backbone. I can tell you as a host, the number of Republicans that refuse to do my show is unbelievable. Not like they're heading into hostile territory on fake news CNN or MSDNC or sitting down with that idiot George Stephanopoulos. 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
2: This is the Fox News Rundown. Now, the latest from Fox Business. I'm Stuart Varney, and this is the Fox Business Report.
3: Stocks kicking off the new trading week mixed as oil prices climb on Middle East violence, which is renewing oil supply concerns. Tech was the worst performing S&P 500 sector while energy advanced. Markets are bracing this week for third quarter earnings and inflation data. Big bank earnings will start to come in today. Thomas Hayes at Great Hill Capital says investors want to know more than just how banks fared during the third quarter.
4: So we want to see guidance, okay? Expectations low into this quarter. Earnings going to be good, but what is guidance going to be for Q4?
3: The Dow up 196 points, the Nasdaq lower by 120, S&P 500 down 4. Earnings are on deck today from Albertsons, Citigroup, Domino's Pizza, Goldman Sachs, Johnson & Johnson, JP Morgan Chase, United Health Group, and Wells Fargo. That's your Fox Business Report. I'm Hillary Barsky, invested in you.

0: This is the Fox News Rundown.
1: Medicare for All has become a bit of a buzz phrase on the campaign trail this fall, with more Democratic candidates embracing universal health coverage. Maine Senate candidate Troy Jackson mentions it often.
2: I want Medicare for All because getting sick shouldn't bankrupt your family.
1: A KFF poll from last month found two-thirds of U.S. adults polled want universal health coverage. That's up from 53% in 2020. And when broken down by party, 84% of Democrats want it, 72% of independents do, and two-thirds of Republicans are opposed. While Republicans often bring up cost, some insist the money is there or can be taxed. Massachusetts Senator Elizabeth Warren said this while campaigning with Michigan Senate candidate Abdul El-Sayed.
3: The Americans really do want universal health care. They really do want to tax billionaires.
1: Fox's Martha McCallum recently pressured El-Sayed on how the math would work, especially when looking at how socialized medicine works in other countries. He said one shouldn't need to wait 2 months or even 2 weeks to see a specialist like a cardiologist, as people often do in other countries.
4: For the amount of money that we pay in healthcare, you would think that we would not have to wait at all. The average premium is putting people in a lot of harm's way. Then there's the deductible. $4,500 on average to get the health care that you already paid for every single month in the richest, most powerful country in the world. The idea that we can't do better, to me, is kind of insane.
1: But many insist they've looked at the numbers and say the math simply isn't mathing.
5: Yeah, just not possible. I mean, it's a pipe dream.
1: Lou Bassanese is a Fox Business contributor.
5: I feel like the Democratic Socialists always point to, if you challenge them, where's the case where this works, this policy? And they'll say, well, we haven't had the perfect conditions yet. So El-Sayed pointing to, well, in the United States, where we have the most wealth, this should be easy to figure out. But the math doesn't math, unfortunately. I mean, you talk about wait times. That's just the business reality of, if you give health care to everyone that's paid for, there's just not enough doctors to facilitate that right now. But let's get to the cost side first, because I do believe what he's doing is a smart marketing angle of who wouldn't be for adequate health care for all people. Emotionally, that resonates with every man, woman, and child that can think for themselves. But economically, it's just not possible. I mean, and you're talking about the low end of estimates to provide.

0: ride this would cost north of $40 trillion. The high end is upwards of $200 trillion. That money's just not out there. I know he flippantly says, well, we'll just tax the billionaires. But let's suppose we forget taxing them, just confiscated all their wealth. If we took the Forbes 400 richest people, you could confiscate somewhere between $6 to $8 trillion from them. But again, that's gone. It's confiscated. It's not there. So then you have to move on to corporations. And if you take profits away from all corporations, you now can add another maybe $30 trillion to that. But then you're only talking about maybe covering 1 year of this. So that's where it all breaks down. But I think that's the point. It sounds good. It gets you in power and gets you elected. And then your message to the people transitions. We tried. It's just not feasible, but we're doing all that we can. And then Americans, unfortunately, like Obamacare, get left with a mess, a half implementation, you know, something that was supposed to lower costs that actually increased costs. And I think that's the danger of the rhetoric. It's not even a policy thing that he's talking about from a business standpoint. It's just rhetoric and promises that can't be kept economically.
1: So El-Sayed's making this case that we should somehow be able to figure this out. We're the richest country, right? On the other side, you have Senate candidate Troy Jackson in Maine saying essentially a more simple message that he's for Medicare for all because he doesn't think getting sick should bankrupt you. But in the 2024 Congressional Medicare Payment Advisory Commission, their assessment found hospitals lost 12 cents for every Medicare dollar they were reimbursed. And those losses, according to the Wall Street Journal, were only sustained by the existence of private,
0: yes,
1: privately based insurance, you know, our private insurance system. So I understand that the idea that we don't want anyone to go bankrupt over a healthcare decision or a healthcare catastrophe, but on some level, is the argument here that somebody's going to go bankrupt somewhere?
0: Yeah, I think that's a great deduction from all the variables there. And I think that's the unfortunate reality. Here's what we can all agree on. There's a problem with healthcare, right? If people can't get adequate coverage or can't survive a financial, you know, the cost of it in the event of a medical emergency, we know there's a problem there. To your point, you know, losing 12 cents on every dollar for Medicare coverage patients shows that hospitals have been mismanaged, misadministered, and that starts from the top down to the bottom up. It's things as much as drug prices, as well as the standard of care that gets provided. And to your point, even more so, we don't turn people away at hospitals in the United States. Whether you can pay or not, whether you're insured or you're not insured, you get treatment. Now, it's not always the best treatment, but you're not going to get turned away. And because of that, the private insurance companies have to subsidize that. So the model is definitively broken. No one on either side of the aisle is going to argue with that. It's how do you fix the problem, and the solutions being proposed by one side just don't work. So it's like coming to the table with a proposal that you know is failed and is flawed and is never going to work and pretending otherwise. And that's honestly why I say, again, this is real messaging and marketing more than it is substantive solutions to the healthcare problem in the United States.
1: Well, and more than math, right? I mean, yeah. we let's talk about that for a second, because the proposal from somebody like Troy Jackson is, look, we need to reprioritize what we spend on, right? No more war, no more funding ICE. I mean, you hear that from a lot of different Democrats, that we could do this if we could just reconfigure what we choose to spend our dollars on. But on top of that, we have a $40 trillion debt.
0: Yes.
1: So what does that hanging over us, that sort of debt hanging over us, do if we sort of were to try to take on a Medicare for all or universal healthcare type program?
0: Yeah, it makes it much more unaffordable. I mean, you said it. We're trying to say that, well, if we eliminate what we're spending on ICE and if we get out of foreign wars, even if you do that, I mean, just take your own budget. If I stopped drinking a double espresso every morning with oat milk and I got rid of this other expense over here at the gym membership, I still can't take on more expenses that aren't offset by that, right? So if I save $20 on the coffee every other day and I save $300 a month on the gym membership, but then I want to go take on $1,000 worth of additional expenses, it just doesn't work. And I think that's the disconnect between Main Street and K Street, is that politicians, and this goes on both sides of the aisle, keep spending in the deficit level thinking that there's an endless supply of capital. Whereas, you know, everyday Americans, men and women, sit at the kitchen table every month going, hey, there's more outies than innies. I don't have enough money coming in to fund this. I've got to put it on a credit card. And now I've maxed out my credit card. Yeah, look, if every American had an unlimited credit limit, we would figure it out. We would just keep spending into oblivion and meet all of our needs, wants, and desires. But we're faced with the harsh reality of how far a dollar goes or doesn't go Washington hasn't met that yet. So I think that's the brick wall that we'll run into. You bring up the $40 trillion in national debt that is increasing another trillion or two. You know, both sides of the aisle are to blame for that. There's no one side that's done the majority of it. It's pretty equal. But the dangerous thing right now is with interest rates rising, just paying that fee, the interest on that debt, becomes extremely cumbersome. It's like having a 0% interest rate credit card at home that for 12 months then goes to the regular market rate of 28%. So it's a very tenuous position that I think politics, you know, if you look, the average voter, they have to go about their lives every day. They're not getting into the weeds on the costs and the realities of all these policies. A lot of times it's an emotional hook of what sounds like it would be great, whether or not it's economically even possible.
1: Emotional and visual hooks. I saw somebody write over the weekend that watching Mitch McConnell come back after being gone for months, being paid while he was recovering, just stung. That the argument is that we want that same level of care for everyone. I wonder, because I see, I've talked about this for years. I know many of us have in this space. There are some proposals, and I wonder if from a business perspective you think something like this works. Because given the polling on this, it sounds like Americans do want something to change. And I see a lot of discussion about like a basic universal coverage plan, almost like HMO-type coverage for everyone. And then if you want to pay more on top of that to get like the PPO, you could. Or even the concierge style, you could pay even more. Do you foresee something like this happening at some point?
0: I think we have to come up with better solutions. My difficulty in this is the same with the tax code, right? It is so convoluted and complicated, just like the healthcare system. Where do you start? It's a bowl of spaghetti that you got to try and untangle. And I don't think it's easily done. When it comes to healthcare, you know, I would point to insurance markets, right? Other insurance markets. We look at disaster insurance, flood insurance, or hurricane insurance if you live in the Southeast. The state in Florida comes in and runs a state-run, government-run insurance carrier just because everyone's got to have it and premiums keep going up. So the free market is always the solution to provide competitive rates, but you have to have buy-in from every person and just moving part in that, right? So think about hospitals and emergency care and primary care physicians and specialists and the fact that the medical system still uses a fax machine for a lot of transmission of records. So there's so much there to modernize, to optimize that. I don't think it could be done in a single bill passing through Congress. I don't think it can be done in a single presidency or any single term in Congress. So it's something you have to tackle with reality, right? And let's stop pretending that we can just offer medical care for all and fund it from the government and start getting to real solutions. And I think the president has started doing that work with drug pricing reform. But then you're also seeing it in the private market with individuals like Mark Cuban. Now, not saying I align with him politically, but I can on this issue where he's looking to drive down prescription drug prices because he knows there's a more efficient model.
1: But with the insurance argument, when you talked about like hurricane coverage or like flood coverage and all of that, we also saw in California and Florida, if you have too many disasters, they pull out.
0: Yes.
1: They say we're not offering you insurance anymore. So it seems like that's a fine line to walk. I mean, yes, I understand you're touting that model, highlighting that model. But there's a danger on the other side, is even if you have buy-in from people, if too many people use it or get sick or there have to be a certain number of payouts, that also affects the math game.
0: It does, and that gets to another in the weeds other side of the world called reinsurance, which I started my career. But just essentially think of insurance carriers. Insurance carriers buying their own insurance just in case there's a lot of natural disasters. And if they use up that insurance policy, guess what? Their customers are out. And that's what you've seen with the natural disasters and the fires in California and the hurricanes is that the insurance carriers' insurance limits ran out. So therefore, they have to stop providing business. And this is a boom and bust cycle that happens in insurance every, call it, 5 to 7 years. Which just makes it harder to anticipate the changes. Because, I mean, as much as we'd like to think, I think some politicians would love to think they can control the weather. They can't. You can't control life outcomes when it comes to health either. So there's an unpredictability in the expense that you have to have enough of a buffer for. And any of the proposals that are coming out, I just don't see that in there. It's not anything that would be reasonable that, you know, this should be a bipartisan effort. genuinely to reform the healthcare system in a meaningful way from the bottom up. God knows we have the technology to make it more efficient, but you have to have the political compromise and agreement to even get to a point where you can implement those things.
1: Lou Bassanese, thank you so much for your time.
0: Great. Thanks for having me.
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14: News. I'm Sue Guzman. Democratic Congresswoman Ilhan Omar under investigation by federal law enforcement. Fox's David Sponge reports.
20: Homeland Security investigations led the pre-dawn search of Omar's Washington, D.C. home, which indicates that immigration may be part of the equation in this probe. Agents removed multiple boxes, were told her Minnesota residence was not raided today.
14: Omar says President Trump has been targeting her for political retribution for years. Fighting between Russia and Ukraine continuing after President Trump claimed that he had brokered an energy ceasefire.
21: Russia again struck Ukraine's energy infrastructure. President Zelensky told Fox there is no indication Putin is willing to stop. The Pentagon is reportedly threatening to cut off intelligence sharing and block weapon sales to pressure Zelensky.
14: Fox's Jennifer Griffin. 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

0: is the Fox News Rundown. Now a look at sports.
1: The two-time defending World Series champions are just two losses away from going home. The Milwaukee Brewers beat the LA Dodgers 7-4 in Game 2 of the National League Championship Series and now have a 2-0 lead in the best-of-seven series. Meanwhile, it was Game 1 of the American League Championship Series between the Tampa Bay Rays and Cleveland Guardians. Cleveland's Nathaniel Lowe broke a tie in the top of the eighth with a two-run single as the Guardians take it 7-3. Elsewhere, Monday Night Football was a wild one. Six lead changes between the Buffalo Bills and LA Rams, with Buffalo winning it on a Tyler Bass field goal in overtime. That's sports in the Fox News Rundown. Greg Thompson, Fox News.
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3: Arch Manning, I said it when you were in high school, and I don't apologize for it. I said if your name was Dockich, you'd be the quarterback at Bowling Green State University, which isn't a bad thing to be. You'd have been on a full ride, but I saw it in high school. I saw the ball come out of your arm. I saw all of it, and I said, he ain't that good. And unless he gets good enough, or unless their running game gets good enough, or whatever, they're going to be good enough to get in the playoffs, but not good enough to do any damage with whatever money they're paying Arch Manning. And in fact, I'm not smart enough to understand all of the nuances of the draft, but Arch Manning would be well served to maybe stay another year. I'm just saying. And this isn't hate on the Manning. This isn't hate on any of that. It's not. Now, the Manning name is going to take him pretty far. The Manning name is going to get him. But when you watch him, I don't care. He'll have a good game next week. Maybe yes, maybe no. But when Arch Manning plays football, you don't go, holy cow, that guy can really play. I'm just saying. For OutKicks, don't at me. I'm Dan Dockich, and this is Fox News Rundown.
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10: Whenever somebody complains about today's mortgage rates, somebody inevitably says, you think 7.5% is bad? They paid 14% in the 1980s. They're right about the interest rate, but they're missing the bigger problem. Today's home buyer isn't just fighting a 7% mortgage. They're fighting high rates on a home price that has grown much faster than the amount sitting in their checking account. In 1984, the median new home cost about $79,900, while the median household earned roughly $22,400. That meant a typical new home cost about 3.6 times annual household income. Yes, mortgage rates were brutal at nearly 14%, but the underlying price of the house relative to income was dramatically lower. By 1990, the ratio had climbed to about 4.1 times income, with the median new home costing $122,900. In 2000, it remained about 4 times income, even with mortgage rates still above 8%. By 2010, the median new home cost roughly 4.5 times median household income, and by 2020, it was approaching 5 times income, or $330,900 for the house versus roughly $68,000 in household income. When someone says, we had 14% mortgages in the 1980s and we still bought houses, they're leaving out half the story. Homes were much cheaper relative to what families earned. The median existing home price was $429,100 in August of 2026. The latest median household income figure is $87,460 for 2025. That's about 4.9 times household income. Meanwhile, the average 30-year mortgage rate hit 7.28% on October 1st. So yes, your parents may have had a 14% mortgage, but they didn't have a $429,000 house attached to it. Then there's the down payment. A 20% down payment on that $79,900 home in 1984 was about $16,000. Today, a 20% down payment on a $429,100 home is nearly $86,000. That's almost an entire year's median household income before closing costs, moving expenses, furniture, or the first trip that you take to Home Depot. In 1984, the 20% down payment represented about 71% of median household income. Today, it's roughly 98%. That's a gigantic pile of cash for first-time buyers to accumulate while simultaneously paying rent, student loans, car payments, insurance, and yes, everyday living expenses. Yes, mortgage rates were way worse in the 1980s, but affordability isn't about one number. It's about the price of the house, the income buying it, the cash needed up front, and the interest charged on everything you couldn't afford to pay in cash. And for right now, all four of these are making the American dream of homeownership a very expensive dream. Just ask my kids.
9: This is Ted Jenkin, host of the Red, White, and Green Show.
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22: It's 59 degrees at 6 o'clock. Good morning. I'm Daria Albinger. Mostly sunny, mild, and muggy today with a high of 71 degrees. The Weather Channel forecast is coming up. The NYPD says it's looking for a robber who is getting braver and more dangerous with each job.
23: The one-person crime spree started a month ago in the Morris Heights section of the Bronx. A person, likely male, on a black moped riding up to people and snatching chains. Then he tried to snatch, failed, and threatened his victims. After that, he upgraded to knocking people over and taking their stuff. And finally, last Thursday, he robbed his victim at knife point. He struck 7 times, all between 1:30 and 7 p.m. in the Bronx, Manhattan, and Brooklyn. Andrew Whitman, WOR News.
22: The NYPD says it has pictures of the robber posted on its website. A 12-year-old girl is in the hospital, shot twice last night in the Bronx. Police say the girl was outside a home on Trotman Avenue in Westchester Square when she was hit in the chest and the foot. There have been no arrests. Mayor Mamdani is criticizing the federal search of a congresswoman's home in Washington, D.C. area. He argues that Ilhan Omar's citizenship should not be used against her because of her political views. Actress Selma Blair is out on bond after her arrest for a mid-air incident on a Delta Airlines flight.
1: TMZ says the 54-year-old had a meltdown Sunday night while flying from L.A. to New York City, punching a flight attendant and then biting another when they stopped her from opening the plane's door mid-flight. The actress was arrested after Delta Flight 938 landed at JFK International Airport and taken to a hospital, reportedly kicking a police officer in the head and attacking a nurse in the ambulance. A rep for Blair says she'd suffered a medical emergency. The actress is known to have multiple sclerosis, a neurological and autoimmune condition that can impact communication between the brain and the body. Sarah Lee Kessler, WOR News.
22: And 3 weeks to the election, Governor Hochul and Nassau County Executive Bruce Blakeman, her Republican opponent, will hold their only debate on Spectrum News 1. WOR News Time, 6:02.
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3: I'm Bernie Vider with WOR Traffic. Some big slowdowns in Sayreville on the Garden State Parkway heading southbound by exit 124. A couple of lanes are blocked with an overturned vehicle crash. Some delays are building up there southbound Garden State Parkway. On the West Shore Expressway northbound into Woodrow Road exit 3, one lane's blocked with a crash. That's been there for a while. And if you're heading for the Manhattan-bound Brooklyn Bridge, some stalled vehicle activity there. At least one lane is blocked. It's going to be on the Manhattan side, but it is slow the entire length coming out of Brooklyn. New Jersey Turnpike, you still have the construction closing down the truck lanes in both directions, Interchange 6 to Interchange 14. 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And if you're pro-Trump or believe in putting America first, then don't start your day without the Ben Ferguson Podcast. 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
26: I'm meteorologist Ray Stidjik with the WOR forecast from the Weather Channel. Great looking day today, and milder weather continues to push on in up near 80 by tomorrow. But I'm not going to get to the complete weekend forecast, but much chillier air coming in. Looking good though this morning, mostly sunny this afternoon. Let's make it 73. Normal high, by the way, 66. Some clouds tonight, 65. City suburbs cooler, up near 80 tomorrow. A little bit more cloud later, and then sunshine returning Thursday, 65. Showers Friday. Currently 59 at WOR.
22: The Devils lose to Ottawa 4-1. All the locals are on the ice tonight. Devils in Detroit, Rangers host Tampa Bay, and the Islanders will entertain Vancouver. 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
27: Oh, Larry, Natalie, our audience. What a Columbus Day parade up Fifth Avenue yesterday. The weather couldn't be better. Tremendous turnout, especially from Jersey groups. An inordinate number. I'm there every year, so I get a pretty good idea who shows up, but a lot of Jersey groups. A lot of Jersey groups. And it was really, I think, in response to two things. Last year, 2 weeks before the mayoral election, Team Cuomo was assembling what would have been the largest contingent ever for the parade. I mean, they had a lot of money. They were flush with cash, hiring people, Italian-Americans. They were going to storm up Fifth Avenue. And they were surging in the polls at that time, except Larry and Natalie, a tsunami hit. First time ever the Christopher Columbus parade was canceled. So everybody who had gone last year had to pack up their bags and go home. So they were like itching to be able to come out. And now the fact that Zoran Mandami, who's done everything to disparage Christopher Columbus, given the finger to the statue near where he lived and represented Astoria, would not attend any of the festivals, not even Italian heritage festivals. He basically dissed and dismissed Italians. They turned out in force, not only in the parade, but along the barriers, because normally it's a long parade. You start at 44th Street, you start going up Fifth Avenue, you pass St. Patrick's Cathedral, you go all the way up to 70th Street. And for a while there, once you got past 59th Street, once you passed the Plaza Hotel, it got thin. The crowd got thin. Not this time. Crowd was thick, and they were there because they wanted a vent, you know, wanted a vent against Zoran. Zoran wasn't there. So the first groups that were marching up, you had Governor Hochul. She got booed along the way. Tish James, the attorney general, she actually got the most boos because, as you know, her alone existence is to be the bane to Donald Trump, prosecuting him. She's hoping in the future, if a Democrat wins in 2028, she'll be selected, God forbid, the U.S. Attorney General. So she, in her lone debate against the Republican, she was bashing Trump. And then Tom DiNapoli, the controller, nobody booed him.
4: Nobody knew who he was?
27: Yeah, they know who he is, but he's been there forever.
4: Oh, yeah.
27: And plus, he's a paisan.
4: Didn't applaud, really? Just...
27: They were respectful.
4: There he is. Okay. Hi.
27: they were respectful.
4: How are you?
27: But it was telling, because Zoran not there, his surrogate is Governor Hochul. And so she had to deal with the slings and arrows and the boos all along the way.
4: Yeah, I saw it. I saw that part of it. You know what I saw? You know where I saw the parade and they showed the people being booed and all that on CBS last night?
27: Yes.
4: I saw it on CBS. You know who else was on?
27: Who's that?
5: Hey, where's the mayor? The mayor should be here. All parades matter.
27: See, that was my tagline in the first debate between Cuomo, Zoran, and myself. At the end of the debate, Zoran would not commit to going to festivals and parades. And I tagged that line, that hashtag, all parades matter.
4: But right off the bat,
27: yep.
4: You led the piece. That was it. They threw to the video. That's what came up.
27: If Cuomo had been there, and he's been MIA, you know, he's busy. He just paid $10 million in cash for his mansion out next to Fredo, Chris Cuomo, out in the Hamptons. He doesn't even hang out in New York City anymore. So I was the go-to guy. And boy, what a great reception in the parade. You see, I waited in the beginning. Once every entourage passed through, the politicians, then obviously the cultural groups. That's how I knew how many Jersey groups, you know, from Garfield and Bloomfield and you name it. Every field in New Jersey was represented by Italians. It was really good. And they're big listeners, Larry, big listeners to WOR. And again, I also used it as a focus group because I didn't walk until the last contingents. And so it gave me a chance as people were coming up, you know, taking pictures, telling me how they had abandoned WABC because they were saying also, gee, you know, if I wanted to listen to what's going on in Israel, I'm not going to be listening to WABC. You guys are great. You cover all the issues, and they were going on, and they liked the fact that sometimes I throw a little Italian in, a little Barres in. It was really a good day for WOR. We had our own Natalie Magliori. She was out there. We're going to play her cutbacks. Got so many Natalies here, it's confusing.
6: There's so many Natalies.
27: And then Nadia Comaneci doing the news. That's confusing to me. All these Natalies. See, I got to be careful because my wife's name starts with N, Nancy.
6: That's right. And
27: I can't mention any of you women as a mistake. The worst thing you could do with your wife.
6: Call her the wrong name?
27: The wrong.
6: Well, yeah.
27: One of your exes or any. Like, well, who is Nadia? Who is what?
4: Nadia. Who is Nadia?
6: Yeah, who
27: Nadia
6: is
27: Nadia Comăneci,
6: Nadia?
27: You know, a gymnast from Romania. Remember, she won gold medals.
6: A crush on her when you were a kid or something?
27: I don't know. That name sticks out.
4: I didn't mean to laugh, but I had never heard Natalie before.
27: Yeah.
4: That was the first time. That was the you've messed up her name a bunch, but never heard Natalie.
27: But she was out there working the crowd, doing a good job. We'll hear from her at 7:54. But I got to tell you, it was such a great day of Italian pride and Italian culture on view. Not so much talk about Columbus, you know, Christopher Columbus. He had like a mixed card, but more about contributions of Italian Americans over the years. So I was proud to be representing 710 WOR. And man, we were getting a lot of positive feedback as people were very disturbed with WABC because all Israel, all the time, you know, Islam versus Jews, Mandami, the terrorists, they're sort of tired of that. So they're coming on over. And it's been proven in the ratings. They're coming on over, and that's another good sign. Another great focus group.
4: Oh, that's wonderful. You know, Mamdani really confuses me. There's a cockiness about this guy. Like, he doesn't need certain people. I mean, that's the attitude he seems to have. He seems to have, I don't need them. They didn't elect me. I don't need them. I'll win re-election without them, which isn't, when you're mayor, when you become mayor, you got to put that aside.
27: Yeah.
4: When you become mayor, you got to represent everybody. And if this is important to them, it should be important to you. And kudos, I've never said this before. Kudos to Kathy Hochul and kudos to Letitia James. They knew they were going to get booed. They knew it, and they still marched.
27: Yeah, they smile, and they act oblivious. What I don't like is all the politicians now, most, they have a rope in front of them. You know, they have police with a rope, so you can't even get near them, which is ridiculous. I mean, a rope? Come on. This is the Columbus Day Parade.
4: Didn't Hochul have a rope?
27: She had a rope. You know who started this? Eric Adams, for some strange reason. He had a rope, and now they're all doing the rope.
4: It looks weird.
6: So what goes on? Two people hold two ends of the rope and kind of walk along with her?
4: Haven't you seen this?
6: No, I have, but I just want to describe it to people, for people who haven't seen it.
27: It's not meant to keep crazies out. It's meant to keep, Larry, journalists like yourself away from them. They don't want to be bothered having to answer questions while they're being booed.
4: Well, the funny thing is, the rope is right on them.
6: Right.
4: Like, they keep moving with the rope, so it doesn't really keep anyone away. So if you've noticed during the parade, reporters kept going up, and they still needed people to push them away. The rope doesn't do a thing. It just looks silly. You look like barn animals.
6: Did you ever see those big inflatable bubbles that you could go into and you roll in it? They should just put them in the big bubbles. They could just roll through the parade.
27: The best.
4: I would go. If they were to do that, I would go to the Columbus Parade.
27: The best one.
6: Waving.
27: In his last 4 years was Comrade Bill de Blasio, the part-time mayor, the dope from Park Slope, who was smoking Maui Waui and Hindu Kush at night, part-time mayor. Didn't get up until like 10:30, 11 o'clock. Went to do a workout at a YMCA in Park Slope, even though he was in Gracie Mansion. Lucky if he put in 6 hours a day. He speaks Italian well. His mother is from a provincia in the north there. So he's got the roots. The only problem with him is he did something that Trump did with Sarah Palin. When Sarah Palin became the vice presidential candidate of John McCain, unexpectedly, she came right to Times Square and Familia, which is the big chain, pizza chain. It's owned by Albanians. They provided pizza, and Trump was hosting her. Sarah Palin ate the slice the way you're supposed to. You know, folded it. Trump ate it with a knife and a fork. Like de Blasio did when he went to Goodfellas on Highland Boulevard in Staten Island. He said, well, we're from the north. We eat it with a knife and a fork. But truly, he had Italian roots. Last 4 years, he marched in the Columbus Day Parades. He got booed unmercifully. He deserved it. He was oblivious, waving as if he had no idea what the middle finger meant, what all the Italian curses
4: yes,
27: meant.
4: Yes, we're number one. Yeah. Yes, we're number one.
27: But you got to show its part. In fact, remember recently when Zoran was booed at that night memorial on October 7th. Remember the friendly Jewish group that invited him there? And then the pro-Palestinians came and booed him. Remember when he said, well, you know, that's what I signed up for. Exactly. When you sign up and you're the mayor, you've got to try to be at all these festivals and parades, if at all humanly possible. But he has figured out Italians used to be 14% of the population in the five boroughs. Most of them now are in Staten, Italy, Staten Island, where Natalie was from. Now they're only 6% of the vote.
4: Oh, so it's not a big voting group.
27: Yeah, and they're not going to vote. They're not going to vote for sure.
4: How pathetic is that? Go to the iHeartRadio app and leave us a talk back. You can talk about anything we're going to be talking about through the day. You could win a Curtis Sliwa and Larry Menti in the morning T-shirt. That's going to be awarded each day to our favorite talk back of the morning. While you're on the free iHeartRadio app, this is important. Remember this. It's going to make life easier for you. Be sure to set a preset for 710 WOR. And don't forget, the best talk back of the week takes home of Sea Crane Radio. And I'll tell you what, Curtis is going to be really excited about this next story. Remember we had that rare barn owl up in on the west side, on the upper west side? Remember that? Well, now there's a whole family of them. Wow. A whole family of these rare owls.
27: Wow.
4: Yeah, isn't that amazing?
27: Woo.
4: We're going to talk. I don't know their names. Plus a chance to see Journey at 8:25.
3: I'm Bernie Viter with your WOR traffic. It is very slow right now if you're traveling on the LIE. There's still construction eastbound into Jericho Turnpike. Two lanes are closed. Expect westbound slowdowns into Glen Cove Road. And on the Brooklyn Bridge Manhattanbound, that stalled vehicle's been cleared away. Still seeing some delays on the Pulaski Skyway on the northbound side by Broadway. There's a stalled vehicle, so at least one lane's blocked there. And still dealing with this overturned vehicle crash in Sayreville. This is southbound Garden State Parkway at exit 124. Expect delays on Staten Island, the West Shore Expressway. This is 440 northbound by Woodrow Road. Exit 3, at least one lane's blocked with a collision. 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They're talking about The Godfather. You won't want to miss the next episode of Our American Stories. 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
26: In case you wanted to know, 66 and 52, the normal high-low split. The morning temperatures will stay above that 52. This afternoon, go above the 66. Lots of sunshine. Great-looking day at 73. Tonight, some clouds and mild 65. In and around the city, suburbs cooler. Close to 80 with a little more cloud coming in tomorrow. Not a record, though. Thursday, sunshine, cooler, 65. Friday, showers, 70 degrees, much chillier by the weekend. Right now, it's 59 at WOR. I'm meteorologist Ray Stajic. Now, here's Dario with a check of today's top stories.
0: Good morning, Ray. Police look for a brazen robber on a moped. Mayor Mamdani weighs in on the search of a congresswoman's home. And the governor of New York and the Republican who wants her job face-off tonight. 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
28: Caffeine can be really good for you and help a lot of things, and caffeine can be kind of bad for you.
29: It's a drug, and in its pure form, Chuck, it is a bitter-tasting crystalline powder.
28: Naturally, it's in the coffee bean and in chocolate and tea, but it's also added artificially in things like soda. 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It's blocking that adenosine. You're going to feel alert and awake. It's got that adrenaline going, and it's rewarding you with the dopamine. I mentioned the vicious cycle, the inevitable crash.
29: Right.
28: Like any stimulant drug, and you want more of it. Eventually, it's going to affect your sleep patterns. All right, how about some health benefits?
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28: They found everything from not develop Parkinson's disease to dropping your risk of various cancers.
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29: Yeah.
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29: We're talking about streaming music. 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
28: Not so long ago, people were spending a lot of money on buying CDs and physical media. We got this new thing. That was Napster. There were 27 billion transfers per month, song transfers.
29: Everything was completely upended, and Apple came along in 2003 and brought massive stability to this huge sea change. At the same time, roughly, an alternative model was developing, and that was just streaming.
28: The first legit on-demand streaming service was Rhapsody in 2001. Pandora came along in 2005. Spotify comes along. They changed the game. Pandora was still trying to be kind of like radio in a way. Spotify was like, no, we're really going to be on-demand. But these royalties, Tidal pays the most at 1.3 cents. Apple's 0.7, YouTube Music 0.7. Spotify pays 0.4 cents per stream, same as Amazon, and then Pandora's down to 0.1. But as an artist, if you're a hit on Spotify, then there's a lot of money to be made.
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4: Now, you'll remember a couple of weeks ago we were talking about a rare barn owl being spotted in Manhattan, and the birders were all excited about it, and people have been going trying to spot the owl. Well, now, not only are they going to spot one, they'll spot five. A whole family that are on the Upper West Side, and the birders couldn't be more excited.
32: But it's amazing. Five owls.
1: It's nobody seen that 5 hours before in New York City.
4: Now, they're nocturnal, so if you want to spot them, here's where they hang out. They're apparently nesting because it's a female owl, a male owl, and it looks like three young owls. Owlets, do you call them?
2: Yeah, owlets.
4: Sure. The water tower on 76th Street at Central Park West. So they're easy to spot now. It used to be people were trying to find the owl, and they were going all over the Upper West Side. Now you know where they're nesting. So they're going to nest there. They're nocturnal, so you have to get out there at dusk if you want to get a good picture of them. But, man, all of those birders out there with those long lenses trying to get a close-up shot of them. And some of the pictures that have been posted on the internet are just gorgeous. There is a real concern, though, with these owls in the city. This is the concern. This is from a woman at the Bird Alliance.
5: Rats in New York City are often poisoned by rodenticide, meant to kill the rats. But actually what it does is kill the predators that feed on those rats.
4: Yeah, that's Jessica Wilson with the Bird Alliance. And so I don't know what the answer to that would be. Go out and feed the owls?
27: Well, remember, that was what led to the demise of the most famous owl of all time, living owl. Because obviously it did not supersede what we grew up. Remember, don't pollute. Give a hoot. If you give a hoot, don't pollute.
4: Hoot the owl.
27: Right, hoot the owl. With Flocko escaped from the Central Park Zoo. We still don't know if somebody extricated the owl. Probably that's what happened. And lived for a year. And remember, I and Nancy, we went to the documentary, which was really good. And it pointed out all the birders who dedicated their life to tracking Flocko. Because Flocko was not staying in one location. He would fly all the way to the Lower East Side, West Side, East Side. He was all around the town. And it was interesting. The conclusion, is it better to be free for a year, unencumbered, or to live your whole life in a cage?
4: Wow.
27: And so the fact would be, imagine, so you have Papa Owl, you have Mama Owl, you have three owlets. Would it be better for them to live freely, even though they're going to survive on the rats, which are everywhere, in the wee hours of the morning? But some of them have been poisoned or ingested poison, and that will impact on the neurological system of these owls, just like it did with Flocko, causing Flocko to fly into a building, which ultimately led to its death.
4: These are gorgeous, though. You have to take a look at the pictures. They are just gorgeous. You'll probably go up and see them.
6: Hey, this is a question for Curtis. My son-in-law, he's Italian. He says all these Italian words that I don't understand. He calls mozzarella, mutz and rigotte and gabagol and all this other stuff. His mother yells at him all the time. It's like, you know, when you speak proper Italian, is it cool to speak like that? I don't get it.
27: Yes, it's the dialect. So my background is Barese, but they're the Calabrese. They're the hard-headed ones. Napolitano, they're from Naples. And Siciliano, they're Cheeches and Zips. Nobody thinks of them as real Italians. They all have their own little colloquial expressions in the dialect, especially when it gets to the curses. But the FCC, they don't even monitor La Mega, all the Spanish curses over there. They never would be able to figure out the Italian curses.
4: It's great. When you do Italian, you get this, like, De Niro lip.
27: Yeah.
4: You do it on purpose?
27: No. It comes from my grandfather. I imitated him. And so when I say sfacci, schifosa.
3: He does. Look at that.
27: My grandfather, Fidel Bianchino, comes to life in me.
4: Sounded a little German.
27: Oh, that Steuben Day Parade this Saturday. You're going to have to give us the overview. Because nobody pays attention to that parade, which has a great history. But more importantly, the Germans were prejudiced against more than any other immigrant group, more than any combined.
4: And Baron von Steuben probably won the American Revolution for us. So he was an American hero. And he was also a gay American hero. So they should combine the both parades.
27: Oh, was he gay?
4: Yes. he liked the young men in Valley Forge. Now let's get to Daria Albinger with the 6:30 news. Daria.
0: Morning, guys. Mostly sunny, mild, and muggy. That'd be a fun parade. High 71 degrees. 3 weeks to the election. The governor of New York and the Republican who wants a job are going to meet tonight for their only debate.
2: Spectrum New York One is hosting the debate in New York's governor's race that can be watched directly on the channel or online via live

0: WOR News.
1: Pope Leo will undergo surgery today at a hospital in Rome to remove an early stage growth from his lung. The Pope's doctors say, fortunately, it was detected at a very early stage. And the Smithsonian's National Zoo needs your help in naming a new red panda cub. The little girl was born back in June. You have three choices: Dolly, Pyra, and Dulpa. Devils lose to Ottawa 4-1. Next news, 7 o'clock, bulletins at once. I'm Daria Albinger on 710 WOR.
2: Up next, the heated race for the Senate in Texas involves Tallarico, MIA. 10 days, he says, because of the flu. He was up here in New York. I would have held his hand for him to take a flu shot. We'll get into that and so much more up next.
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4: I'm Bernie Butter with your WOR traffic. It's busy if you're traveling on the Whitestone Expressway. The problem is a crash southbound into Linden Place with at least one lane blocked. That crash on the West Shore Expressway finally cleared away. 440 northbound still a bit busy, though, into Woodrow Road. And if you're on the southbound Harlem River Drive, lots of company into 125th Street. Earlier collision there has been cleared away. Delays remaining. It is very busy on the southbound Garden State Parkway into Sayreville by exit 124. This is an overturned vehicle, and we continue to have the right and center lanes blocked with that crash. Over on the New Jersey Turnpike, there is a crash in the construction zone southbound. Truck lanes between Interchange 10 and Interchange 9. 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Our next traffic update's in 15 minutes. Now let's take a look at the WOR Weather Channel forecast.
5: We are in great shape here. If you like the mild weather this time of year, we could be tickling 80 by tomorrow. Not a record, though. Sunshine today, beautiful morning, nice afternoon, 73. Tonight, some clouds, city 65. Surrounding areas cooler, probably some 50s around. Sun to increasing clouds tomorrow, very warm, 80. Front through, precipitation stays north overnight tomorrow night. And Thursday, we've got sunshine back cooler, more seasonable, 65. Much chillier by the weekend. We'll talk about that as the week goes on. Right now, 59 to WOR. I'm meteorologist Ray Stajic.
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0: President Trump facing backlash over the deal to allow Russian diesel into the

0: U.S. and global markets.
1: Republican Tom Tillis and six other senators releasing a bipartisan statement condemning the president's plan and calling on the administration to immediately reverse course.
0: That's Garrett Haake. Ukrainian President Zelensky also blasted the agreement, which critics says gives Russian President Vladimir Putin a financial lifeline and undermines U.S. sanctions.
1: Zelensky saying Ukraine would welcome a deal, but urging the U.S. to pressure Russia more. Defiant after President Trump had said the Ukrainian leader should be replaced when Zelensky criticized the diesel deal this weekend.
0: Brighton, Colorado city leaders say a developer is withdrawing their plans to build a large data center at Weld County Road 4 and County Road 27. Mayor Pro Tem Peter Padilla.
2: The application for a zoning change on the property in the north section has been withdrawn. There is not an application for a data center at that facility.
0: This resident says the city really needs to step up.
3: I urge this board to hit the brakes. Enact an immediate data center moratorium specifically for residential areas.
0: Fare evasion is down on the New York City subway system as officials expand the number of modern entry gates designed to stop fare evasion.
4: As we swap in more of these modern gates, the more people will see and feel the difference. We'll have fewer fare evaders, faster, easier entry, and a more seamless rider experience.
0: The governor says 20 more stations will get the gates by the end of this year. And Reese's is the top pick when it comes to Halloween candies. DoorDash looked into its 2025 Halloween orders and found that peanut butter cups were America's favorite candy for the third straight year, with Hershey's and M&M's right behind. Haribo gummies also joined the list for the first time. And a few old-fashioned treats are making a comeback, including Circus Peanuts, Lemon Heads, and Bitto Honeys. I'm Monica Nelson with your consumer and business news.
5: Actor Selma Blair is free on bond for an arrest following a mid-air incident on a Delta Airlines flight.
6: TMZ says the 54-year-old had a meltdown Sunday night while flying from L.A. to New York City, punching a flight attendant and then biting another when they stopped her from opening the plane's door mid-flight. The actress was arrested after Delta Flight 938 landed at JFK International Airport and taken to a hospital, reportedly kicking a police officer in the head and attacking a nurse in the ambulance. A rep for Blair says she'd suffered a medical emergency. The actress is known to have multiple sclerosis, a neurological and autoimmune condition that can impact communication between the brain and the body. I'm Sarah Lee Kessler.
5: Fitch will ring in the new year in New York City.

0: The band will perform four shows at Madison Square Garden between December the 30th and January 2nd. The last show will be Phish's 100th show at the venue, making them only the second act to hit triple digits at MSG. Only Billy Joel, with 150 shows, has played there more often. Tickets for Phish's shows at Madison Square Garden go on sale this Friday. I'm Mark Mayfield.
1: And live from New York, it's Drewski. The digital creator and comedian will host Saturday Night Live on November 7th, the first digital creator to do so. That's entertainment. I'm Daria Albinger.
2: Curtis Sliwa and Larry Menti in the morning, live from the WOR LifeVac studios.
3: Wow. Tellerico. They can make a song out of that. A neck and neck race. He's slightly ahead in the polls against Paxton. And he had taken a trip up to New York City on the 28th and 29th of September. In fact, he made a stop here with our sister station, Power 105, with Charlemagne the God, who's now also on Netflix. So it covers the nation, especially. It's very black-centric. Remember, he had survived that very tough primary against Jasmine Crockett, who's like out of control, but she was definitely SWA, sister with attitude. So he's trying everything to cultivate the black vote, because a lot of blacks were saying, no, I don't like the way you treated Jasmine. So he comes to New York. He goes to a fundraiser with De Niro. De Niro hosts it for him. He's on top of the world. He goes back to Austin. He has the New York blue flu. At least this is what he says initially. So he sits in his home in Austin for anywhere from 10 days to 2 weeks. He is off the radar screen. And you know, in a nationally watched campaign, if you're gone for even 2 days, Larry, the conspiracies begin to emerge. Well, where'd he go? What happened?
4: Well, the conspiracies have emerged, and it was from he had a sexually transmitted disease to he had mental health problems. It was all over the place. And some of the people that were saying it on their podcast and on social media as if they had sources to tell them this is definitely what happened. And he claims that he just had the flu. And now, because it's become such a big story in Texas, they keep releasing stuff to debunk all of the misinformation they claim that's out there. They released, the campaign released, time-stamped, verified home security camera photos showing him at his Austin residence every day from October 1st to October 8th. Wait a second, that's only 7 days. Or 8 days.
3: No, that's interesting. Like, anywhere from 10 days to 2 weeks.
4: Yeah.
3: He was off the radar screen.
4: And that only accounts for half of them. And the Linder Center of Hope issued an official statement explicitly confirming that Tellerico never received treatment at their facility for any mental health problems, because somebody said that he was seen going in there.
3: Yeah, outside Cincinnati, private plane flew to some
4: in Ohio
3: landing strip, and he went in there for a few days just to get his head together. And they even had apparently a phone conversation. The podcaster kept badgering somebody who answered the phone at this facility. Well, is he there? Is he there? Is he there? No, he's not. Nobody by that name. Is it possible that he might have checked out? Well, that's a possibility. And that's the cut that they use. And oh my God, you know who picked up on this? Elon Musk with his millions of X followers, Megyn Kelly with her millions of followers. And the guy, I couldn't figure out why he would do this, because he's the golden boy in California. Especially whoever gets elected mayor there is going to be a disaster. He could be in the waiting. Spencer Pratt, he started spreading the rumors. Republicans started spreading the rumors. So now he has a special town hall meeting tomorrow night, Wednesday, October 14th, with CNN, partly to clear the air and partly to try to call out Paxton into a debate. Apparently Paxton isn't so desirous to get into a bait with this guy, because he's pretty good.
4: He's pretty good, but Paxton's pretty good, too. I mean, Paxton was an attorney general. He's been in courtrooms all his life. I don't know what exactly he is hiding from. I think that even though the polls are close, Paxton's acting like he hasn't won, and I think he's really counting on the Republican vote to come out for him. Just the way he's acting is strange, but Donald Trump, almost every time he appears anywhere, talks about Telerico. He calls him Telefrico because of some of the things he's done in his past. Always makes fun of the fact that he doesn't eat meat. In Texas, that's a big deal, and says he doesn't like steak. But he talked about the illness.
5: You were supposed to keep your distance because of COVID. You know, they all had the mask. You know, this guy Telefrico still wears a mask. And he had the longest flu ever recorded. He was away for like almost 14 days.
4: It was. It was the longest flu ever recorded in history. And that's why everybody was now, curious about it.
3: The other factor that may have contributed to this, I would say, yeah, that's, first of all, he's a young guy. He looks like he's in relatively good health. I mean, we're not talking Grassley, 93, you know, the U.S. Senator from Iowa, and you would say, oh, my God, if he had the flu, he might die. But he has diabetes type 1, and I always get confused between diabetes type 1 and diabetes type 2. Can these things actually trigger a problem?
4: Type 1 is, as my son has it. Type 1 diabetes is a little bit more severe than type 2 diabetes. Type 2 diabetes you can beat. You can get it from being overweight and maybe some other physical problems, but exercise and some drugs, you can really keep it under control and even beat it. Type 1 diabetes is for life. And they used to call it juvenile diabetes. And so if he has type 1 diabetes, that is a big deal. And that means he has to take insulin all the time. But it shouldn't put him out for 2 weeks. Mm. I mean, that is not an excuse for being out for 2 weeks. And Paxton has been after him, of course, from the beginning.
6: I've been in a lot of races. This is the strangest one I've ever seen. I've never had a candidate disappear for almost 2 weeks, doing no public appearances, no explanation of why until now. And then suddenly, after missing appearance after appearance, canceling event after event, he suddenly shows up at a musical festival, not to speak, but just to walk around. It was just a very, very, it's been a very strange 2 weeks.
4: He was odd. There's video of that festival as well. He was odd there. Usually he's glad-handing, all that stuff. There was points where he looked like a zombie when he was walking around.
3: I'm telling you, if our head of security had told me when he came to visit with Charlemagne the God, Power 105, to do that interview, oh, you just missed Telerico as you were leaving, I would have held his hand and we would have taken that that flu vaccine together.
4: And then we would have known for sure that it wasn't the flu.
3: You see? I mean, I'll do it. I would have done it for Natalie. I encouraged to do it. She got her flu vaccine.
7: I did.
3: I'll hold hands with anybody.
4: Did you get yours?
7: Yes. The week after.
4: Oh, I thought we were just talking about going and getting a flu shot together.
7: No, I got the flu shot. We could go get the shingle shot together if you'd like.
4: No, I keep putting
3: Larry,
4: off the shingle
3: I'll
4: shot.
3: Hold you, I'll hold your hand. I'll hold it.
4: I'll ask the CVS nurse to hold my hand.
3: I only have one ask and things like that. Please don't have a sweaty palm because it reminds me of when I shook Richard Nixon's hand in the White House. That was the sweatiest, coldest hand I have ever shaken in my life.
4: Whose hand did you shake?
3: Richard Nixon.
4: Richard Nixon,
3: yeah, well,
4: wow.
3: Yeah, they gave me the award as Newspaper Boy of the Year. And then they kicked me out of the White House because I asked one question. Sorry I asked the question of the president. You promised in 68 to get us out of the Vietnam War. Now you've gotten us into a secret war in Laos and Cambodia.
4: How old were you?
3: I was 16.
7: Wow.
3: And they shined their boots on my backside, kicked me to the curb, 1600 Pennsylvania Avenue, and that was it.
4: Yeah, that was a little inappropriate for getting an award from him. But
3: I was correct.
4: Good for you.
3: Secret war. In Laos and Cambodia, you liar. See, I didn't trust politicians then either.
7: His picture has been on the ban list of the White House ever since.
4: Ever since then, yeah. I'm sure you can't get in now if you wanted to get in. All right, when we come back, well, there's going to be some big problems. It actually started yesterday, but most people were off. Starting today because of the Portal Bridge construction. But they keep saying, it's for the good. It's going to be great forever. Just 5 weeks. 5 weeks of major inconveniences. We'll talk about that when we come back. But first, I want to talk about LifeVac. 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
7: I'm Bernie Vita with your WOR traffic. Heading through Nassau County on the northern state, both directions we're seeing slowdowns by Sunnyside Boulevard, exit 38. The issue is an eastbound crash, but westbound some very heavy rubbernecking delays back from before around Swamp Road. The LIE, lots of volume, but all lanes are open traveling westbound. Meantime, on the inbound side of the Gowanus, there's a broken down tractor trailer. It is on the shoulder by Fort Hamilton Parkway, but it is causing delays. And then as you travel beyond that, you're going to stay slow up to the BQ eastbound into Cadman Plaza, where there is a broken down vehicle. That crash up on Whitestone Expressway by Linden Place has been cleared away, but still heavy as you come out of the Bronx. 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Should we bring back insane asylums? 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Our next traffic update's in 15 minutes. 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
8: You're going to see numbers get up there, close to 80 degrees typically this time of year, 66. We're almost there this morning at that 66. This afternoon, we'll get above it. Clear sky early, sun later, 73. Tonight, some clouds around the city, 65. Outlying areas cooler. Tomorrow, clouds increase, 80. Thursday, sunny, 65. Chance of showers Friday, 70. Much chillier by the weekend. Currently, 59 to WOR. I'm meteorologist Ray Stajic. Now here's Daria with a check of today's top stories.
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2: New York's shaking up its mornings. 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
4: Well, construction of the new Portal Bridge in New Jersey is almost finished. It's getting close. There's a light at the end of the tunnel. It's 5 weeks away now, but this is going to be the worst part. Remember, there's been some disruptions. You've been warned about them for the most part. There's been some disruptions as they get this new bridge together. But for the next 5 weeks, there's only going to be one track available to cross the bridge. And so because it has that one track, they have to come out with a special schedule. So there's going to be big service disruptions for the next 5 weeks for this final phase. The final portion of the project includes transferring all train operations from the old bridge to the new span. And that's why both are going to be out. So that's why there's only one track they're going to be using at a time as they transfer all of the service. So during the next 5 weeks, here's who's will be affected. Trains will operate on the one track, as I said. Service between Newark Penn Station and Secaucus will be extremely limited, resulting in fewer trains running into New York Penn Station on the Northeast Corridor and North Jersey coastlines. In addition, there's going to be no Midtown Direct service on the Morristown line, Gladstone Branch, or Boontown line on weekdays during the construction period. Amtrak is going to try to help out, and they're going to operate eastbound trains over the new Portal North Bridge while the work is underway. The same process was used for westbound trains, you're going to remember, back in February. So there's a lot of information there. I'm hoping if you travel those lines, you're going to already be up on all this. The big thing is you got to either leave earlier, or you're going to have to drive in, or you're going to take a bus in for 5 weeks. And then they tell you, they promise you, Chris Calori from New Jersey Transit says it's going to be glorious. It's going to fix all our problems. Yeah. It's going to be wonderful after that. But for 5 weeks, I heard, Curtis, I heard people interviewed on the news today because it actually started today.
3: Yeah.
4: Or yesterday, I should say. It started yesterday. And they were all saying, oh, this isn't too bad. This I can get used to this. It's not too bad. I came early. I didn't really need to. And then it turns out it was a holiday. So,
3: of course, Columbus Day. But what I don't understand, with the Bayonne Bridge to make room for the super tankers going through the Arthur Kill Kilvan Cull, they spent $1 billion to lift the bridge so the super tankers could pass underneath. Money well spent. The problem I've always seen with this portal bridge, it was built in 1910 to connect the Pennsylvania Railroad to Penn Station in New York City, is this truss swing bridge. You know, when there is a sizable boat underneath, all traffic stops, the bridge swings out over the Hackensack River to come back, and at times it's gotten stuck. No matter how much DW-40 oil you put on the gears, it stays in place for a while because it's so old. I understand why they have to build a completely new bridge, but why they wouldn't have tried to elevate the bridge so that you don't even have to worry about it swinging out as a truss bridge is beyond me.
4: Yeah, it's probably because my only guess will be, and I'll look into this, this was much more efficient and probably less costly than raising that bridge, because it's an old bridge and they'd still have to rebuild a lot of it. So why not just start from scratch and get a brand new bridge and be able to do everything you wanted to? You're probably limited if you use an old bridge.
3: So this means if it delays any further than the 5 weeks of hell the commuters will have to go through, less people from New Jersey will be coming into New York City. Is this what this means?
4: Yeah, they're gonna stream. I'll bet you a lot of offices, and I'd love to hear from you. Leave us a talk back about this if you normally take Jersey Transit and you're going to be affected by this over the next 5 weeks. Tell me if there's already plans that have been made at your business for this disruption, or they're just saying, "Oh, sucks to be you. Leave earlier."
3: Yeah, and they promise the old bridge will be completely demolished by 2028. Mark one am I. It's always delay, delay, delay, delay. I just don't understand. Look at Red China, how they build their trains. Not only bullet trains, but they have trains going through buildings. They have trains going up into the atmosphere. It seems we're almost primitive when we deal with our railroads.
4: I know. It'll be done soon enough. This happens every once in a while. Well, WOR White House correspondent John Decker is going to be traveling with the president to Alaska. We'll talk to him after the 7 o'clock news.
0: It doesn't get more New York than this. Curtis and Larry, 6 till 9.
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9: It's 59 degrees at 7 o'clock. Good morning. I'm Daria Albinger. Mostly sunny, mild, and muggy today with a high of 71 degrees. The Weather Channel forecast is coming up. Mayor Mamdani says his office will conduct its own investigation into last week's ICE-involved shooting in Marble Hill. It happened near a Target store in the Upper Manhattan neighborhood, and now the administration is calling on the chain to end all compliant cooperation with ICE.
6: There are reports that Target allowed ICE to use its parking lot as a staging area prior to last week's ICE shooting of a man that agents were trying to arrest in Marble Hill. Officials also say there's been similar instances around the country where Target has helped ICE. City Comptroller Mark Levine wrote a letter to Target officials demanding an accounting of any and all coordination between Target and ICE through an independent review. Target says it has no cooperative agreements with the agency. I'm Scott Pringle, WOR News.
9: Election Day is 3 weeks from today. Tonight, New York Governor Kathy Hochul and Nassau County Executive Bruce Blakeman, her Republican opponent, will meet for their only debate. It's going to be hosted by Spectrum One. President Trump campaigned for Republicans in Ohio last night, and he warned that if Democrats took control of the House and the Senate, they would drive prices up and they would roll back his accomplishments. Well, Bruce Springsteen may want to work on some lullabies. The boss is about to be a grandfather for the second time as daughter Jessica is expecting her first child.
7: The couple's 34-year-old daughter and her partner Nicola Philip Hertz posted pictures on Instagram Saturday showing off her baby bump with the caption reading, "New Adventure." The boss and Scalfa welcomed their first grandchild in 2022 when their son Sam Springsteen and his wife Alexandra Reff had a baby girl named Lily Harper Springsteen. Natalie Migliori, WOR News.
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8: I'm Bernie Biter with your WOR traffic. At the Hudson's, GW Bridge, 35 to 40 upstairs, about 25 to 30 downstairs. The Lincoln's at 30, and the Holland is running 30 to 35 minutes. It's about 25 minutes Westchester County bound, Tappan Zee Cuomo Bridge. There is a police investigation on the New Jersey Turnpike. This is going to be the truck lanes southbound Interchange 10 to just north of Interchange 9 with up to three lanes blocked with this investigation. That is causing heavy delays back from before Interchange 11, and it looks like some emergency road work in Avenel on 109 southbound into South Inman Avenue. You've got the right lane blocked. 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
13: I'm meteorologist Ray Stidjik with the WOR forecast from the Weather Channel. Great looking day today, and milder weather continues to push on in up near 80 by tomorrow. But I'm not going to get to the complete weekend forecast, but much chillier air coming in. Looking good though this morning, mostly sunny this afternoon. Let's make it 73. Normal high, by the way, 66. Some clouds tonight, 65. City suburbs cooler, up near 80 tomorrow. A little bit more cloud later, and then sunshine returning Thursday, 65. Showers Friday. Currently, 59 at WOR.
14: The Devils lost to Ottawa 4-1, and all of the locals are on the ice tonight. The Devils are in Detroit, Rangers host Tampa Bay, and the Islanders will entertain Vancouver. NBA preseason, the Knicks fell to Minnesota, the Nets beat Washington. The Knicks are in Toronto tonight, the Nets are in Miami tomorrow. 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I'm Daria Albinger on 710 WOR.

0: So there is so much to talk about right now with in the Donald Trump world. Apparently, that deal he had, that energy deal he had, and he said, I've got a big announcement. We've reached a deal between Ukraine and Russia over not hitting each other's oil supplies or energy supplies. Well, it doesn't sound like that happened.
1: No.
0: Because minutes after he said it, the Russians hit a energy area in Ukraine and took it out. And Zelensky had a great line. He said, apparently Putin doesn't read Truth Social.
1: And then look at Saudi Arabia. The Houthis have hit that main airport 3 days in a row. They have no defense system up. And I can't wait to find out how I've labeled it this, the pretend I'm on the ballot tour of President Donald Trump to get the Republicans over the top.
0: Here's the amazing thing about that tour. John Decker has hit a new echelon in his career. As a matter of fact, I think we have to call him Mr. Decker now when we introduce him. Of course, he's the WOR White House and Washington correspondent and host of the podcast, The White House Briefing Room with John Decker. Can be found in the iHeartRadio app. But John, you got an exclusive with the president coming up?
2: Yes, it will be in Alaska. I'm traveling on Air Force One to Alaska in just a few hours. It's a long trip out there. And then the president will do a campaign event for Senator Dan Sullivan, a campaign rally there in Wasilla, Alaska. And right before he hits the stage, right before he does that campaign rally, he's going to do an exclusive television interview with me. So glad I was able to secure that. And I'm looking forward to that much later today.
0: That's wonderful. I don't want to get too inside baseball on this, but how do you go about securing that interview?
2: Well, you make a pitch. It's like being a salesman, and you make that sales pitch to the people that would make that decision on behalf of the president. And I'm really good at selling myself and selling the idea of why this interview is important for the president.
0: Well,
2: I'll
0: obvious.
2: Give you essentially what the sales pitch was.
0: Go ahead.
2: So I work for a company that owns the most powerful television station in Alaska. It's a powerhouse. 50% of Alaskans watch that station. And what better place to do an interview with me representing that station? And so I think that really had an impact on their decision. And I think that is ultimately why the president said, yeah, I'll sit down with John Decker, sure.
0: That's a tremendous sales pitch, by the way. But he also, we've said this before, Curtis, have you noticed that the president likes John Decker?
1: Oh, no doubt.
0: He keeps asking, keeps saying John, or points to him and says, go ahead, ask a question. You know what John's answer to that is always? Go ahead, John, you can say it.
2: No, tell me what you were getting at. Tell me what.
0: He says, what's not to like?
1: Well, now, John,
2: what's not to like, exactly?
1: If the moment presents itself, because I'm sure you're going to be talking about Saudi Arabia and what would Trump do as the Houthis have hit the major airport 3 days in a row. Doesn't seem the Saudis have an ability to defend themselves from the incoming cruise missiles.
2: Mm-hmm.
1: We had on 9/11, the families asked only one thing. They didn't talk about Zoran Mandami coming. They said, please investigate the Saudi family's involvement in the attack on 9/11. They turned to J.D. Vance, please bring it back to the president. And remember, the president said that he would. I wonder if he's had the time to do that.
2: Yeah, I don't know. You know, I have to also explain to you just something. You raise a really good question, a really good topic. But part of my pitch was this. And it was really important to me to do this. You know, you build a relationship with the White House team. You build a relationship with the White House. I said, we're in Alaska. The reason why you're going to Alaska is because of the Senate race. This Senate race in Alaska with Senator Dan Sullivan running for a third term could determine who controls the Senate. It's pretty unbelievable to think about that. And I said to them, my interview with the president is focusing exclusively on that race. So I want to ask those types of questions, Curtis, and I will get an opportunity to ask those questions, but not in this upcoming interview.
0: Yeah, understood. Tell me what the disconnect is here, because I don't think the president comes out and makes an announcement about an energy deal between Ukraine and Russia without really believing it's true. It would be foolish to, because you end up looking bad. But almost immediately, Russia attacked Ukraine's energy supplies. And I was saying before you came on that yeah. Zelensky had a great line when he said, apparently Putin doesn't read Truth Social. So what is going on? Is there no energy deal? And why would the president say something like that when there's no deal?
2: Well, I think the president is, we've talked about this before, Larry. He is the eternal optimist. And he has a conversation with Putin, which he did last week. He spoke about maybe the contours of a deal. Then he gets on the line and speaks with Zelensky, speaks about what he spoke with President Putin. And Zelensky says, yeah, that sounds good to me. I'd be for that. And the president, I'm just getting in his head, probably thinks, we got a deal. But the problem is, the president says this often, Larry and Curtis, it takes two to tango. And Putin just doesn't want to end the war. Putin just doesn't want to do a deal, even at this rate, this level in which you're just stopping all attacks on each country's energy sectors. And that's the reason why this war continues. You know, February of next year will mark the fifth year that this war has been going on.
1: Now, John Decker, I call this President Donald Trump's pretend I'm on the ballot tour as he stumps for Republican candidates. How overall is that concept working with the, you know, the ingrained MAGA Republicans that he's trying to get out to help win the midterms?
2: Well, we'll see. I mean, we won't know the answer to that, obviously, until all the votes are counted after November the 3rd. But, you know, I traveled with the president this past Saturday. I was on Air Force One, went down to Tennessee, and crowds love him. You know, it's true. The MAGA base has not left the president. That is the bottom line. The problem is independents have left the president in terms of what I see in the polling. And independents typically determine who wins elections. And right now, those independents are dissatisfied with President Trump and his policies that he's pursued, high gas prices. So although the president's trying to get the energy level up among Republicans to get them out to vote for the midterm elections, the key, I think, in this entire midterm election will be, how do independents vote? Do they come out to vote? And do they vote against the Republican candidate?
0: I spoke a couple of days ago with a Democratic strategist who's now in Pennsylvania. He's working on a couple of the congressional races in Pennsylvania and then the yeah. one big one in New Jersey as well. And I talked about exactly what you're talking about now, about Donald Trump getting out in the campaign trail. And I said, well, listen, if this midterm is all about Donald Trump, doesn't it help the Democrats as much as the Republicans? And he said, this is a Democrat saying this.
2: Yeah.
0: He is a generational talent when it comes to getting out the vote. And I thought that was really kind of stunning, but I imagine he's only talking about getting out the vote for the Republicans. He gets out the vote for the Democrats, I would think, too.
2: Well, yeah, that's right. You know, the president wants this midterm to be about him, but Democrats want this to be about him as well. And we already know what happened in the 2018 midterm election. That was the president's first term. Republicans did not do well. Republicans lost control of both the House and the Senate. And so could history repeat itself, you know, in the 2026 midterm elections? I don't know. But, you know, just based upon polling right now, it certainly doesn't look good for a number of Republicans who are running, trying to hold seats in the U.S. Senate. And that's something that at the very beginning of the cycle, I did not foresee. I said, there's no way that Democrats retake control of the Senate. But now it's a real possibility.
1: Well, to the rescue, as he promised, Elon Musk, with close to $400 million, he's delivered 2/3 of it. The additional third will be delivered to save the Senate for the Republicans. How do they intend on using that money? That's a lot of money, $400 million to spread into about, I would say, 8 contested races.
2: Yeah, it's a tough It's tough to go against that, you know, in terms of matching that on the Democratic side. That's a ton of money that's being spent. And I don't know if you've seen like the number out there about how little that is in terms of Elon Musk's net worth. It's a huge amount of money, but it means nothing to him. It's like you and I like losing a penny. That's how amazing it is in terms of how wealthy Elon Musk is. But how is that money being used? It's going to be used to just get out the vote, to put campaign commercials on the air in all of these competitive battleground states. Texas in particular, that is one of the most expensive states to run statewide in the entire country. And a lot of that money, quite frankly, is being spent on Texas, trying to help out Ken Paxton, the attorney general there, who's hoping to keep that seat in Republican hands. It's now held by Senator John Cornyn. But we've seen polls which indicate that Ken Paxton is trailing James Tallarico. So that's where a lot of that money is going to be spent.
0: I know you cover the White House, but this is a question about the U.S. Senate. If the Democrats take control, is there any chance that Chuck Schumer stays on as leader?
2: That's a very good question. I think, you know, I think we're putting the cart before the horse. You know, I just think let's see what happens there. You know, he's going to, if, that's a big if, but if Democrats retake control of the U.S. Senate, who's going to be the first person in front of a television camera crowing about how he's responsible? It's going to be Senator Chuck Schumer, right? Do you have any doubt about that?
0: No.
2: So we'll see what happens. I think that, you know, first Democrats have to, you know, cross that threshold to win back the Senate. And then they'll confront, you know, depending upon who those new Democratic members are, their allegiance to Chuck Schumer, then we'll see whether or not he remains the leader of the Senate and the leader of the Democrats for the next 2 years.
1: Do appreciate it, John Decker, who won't have time to go fishing in Alaska with the president while you're there interviewing him exclusively. We do appreciate all of your knowledge and input on those questions we asked you. Have a safe trip.
2: Thanks a lot.
1: Oh, wow, he fell
0: He's
1: into
0: gone.
1: The abyss. He's already fishing out there. He baited the hook.
0: He's got a plane to catch.
1: He's salmon fishing. Meantime, up next, hey, this should have been me. The Forest Hill Street renaming. How many times have I spoken about that? Where I'd have to direct the Asian kids to where Spider-Man lived, Peter Parker. I wasn't invited, but they did it anyway. Plus, a chance to see Journey at 8:25.
3: I'm Bernie Butter with the WOR traffic. Building up in at the GWB, 45 to 50, upper level, 35 downstairs. In at the Lincoln, you're 40. There is a crash outbound 495 as you head past Kennedy Boulevard. Delays there. And in at the Holland, you're 35 to 45 for either approach. Now, on the New Jersey Turnpike, we continue to see this police activity. They're doing an investigation on the truck lanes southbound heading through Edison. Interchange 10 to before interchange 9 with up to 3 lanes blocked. That is about a 35-minute delay. Also still Northern State delays both ways to exit 38 with a collision. 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Staples, that was easy. Our next traffic update's in 15 minutes. Now let's take a look at the WOR Weather Channel forecast.
4: In case you wanted to know, 66 and 52, the normal high-low split. The morning temperatures will stay above that 52. This afternoon, go above the 66. Lots of sunshine. Great-looking day at 73. Tonight, some clouds and mild, 65. In and around the city, suburbs cooler, close to 80, with a little more cloud coming in tomorrow. Not a record, though. Thursday, sunshine, cooler, 65. Friday, shower, 70 degrees, much chillier by the weekend. Right now, it's 59 at WOR. I'm meteorologist Ray Stajic. Now, here's Daria with a check of today's top stories.
5: Good morning, Ray. 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And the governor of New York and the Republican who wants her job face off tonight. 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
1: Oh, how many times ever since we consummated this relationship at the suggestion of Tom Cuddy, our program director, Larry, have I talked about the time that I lived on Ingram Street in Forest Hills for many years, Natalie? And remember how all the Asian kids be on their bicycles running up to me thinking, oh, you must know Peter Parker, Spider-Man, because Stan Lee had included the address 20 Ingram Street in an edition in 1989. You know, the kids thought he was living there with Aunt May and Uncle Ben, like you saw in the movie. And so the next best thing was the guy with the red beret and the red sateen jacket. So they knock on my door. Please, I got a letter here for Spider-Man. I said, but that's, you got to bring it to the post office. No. You know, 20 Ingram, which was blocks away. And it was the Parker family that owned that house.
0: Yeah. Jack Shy lives there now. He just bought the house a couple of years ago, and he didn't realize, they didn't tell him at the time, this is Peter Parker's house. But he's getting all the requests that you used to get, and he loves it.
1: Oh, yeah.
0: That's what's so nice about it. He says, what's not to like about Spider-Man? He's gentle, he's kind, he's brave. Of course, everyone likes him. So it is wonderful. And now the street they're going to rename, Ingram Street. Actually, I shouldn't say they're going to rename it because it's going to stay that way on the map. But there's going to be a sign under it that says Spider-Man Way.
1: And that was done this past weekend. Why was I not invited? Well, there's a little backstory here. Remember when I was testifying to end the horse carriage industry at city council? The chairwoman, who didn't really want to do that because she wants to support the horse carriage industry, Claire Shulman. Remember she had the microphone pulled from me, first time ever? 2 minutes into the speech,
19: yes,
1: boom.
19: The secret hand came out.
1: Right. So she was the one who hosted that. People wanted me to be there because they said, well, he was the closest thing we ever had to Spider-Man. She ixnayed that and had Julie Menin there instead. Now, I understand she's the Speaker of the Council. You could have invited me also. But no, I wasn't invited.
0: It would have been better with you, but it was still a nice event. And Nick Lowe, the editor of Spider-Man, was there. And he talked about Peter Parker's connection to the community.
20: Peter Parker isn't a billionaire living in a tower. He isn't an alien descending from space. He's a kid from Queens who has homework, bills to pay, family problems, and a thousand reasons to say he can't help today. And yet, time and time again, he shows up.
1: And I would have said, and every time he comes into Manhattan, he has to pay congestion pricing, too.
0: They do that to people that web in, too?
1: Yeah, yeah.
0: I didn't know that.
1: Oh, of course, they tax you from the cradle to the grave. So maybe that's the reason I wasn't invited.
0: I think there's a plethora of reasons that you weren't invited, but let's get to some talkbacks.
21: Curtis, Sicilians aren't Italian. Yeah, yeah, they're not. They're just a little bit better. Nice try, big boy.
1: Oh, big boy. My grandfather, Fidelio Bianchino, said, hey, the chiches, the zips, code language for Sicilianos. They're not real Italians. A lot of Italians thought that.
22: Curtis, most likely the reason they're not just raising the bridge is because of the approaches on both sides. You can't just raise the bridge. You have to elevate the roadways on both sides, and it may not be feasible to do that given the lay of the land in that particular area.
1: Oh, so he's talking about the portal bridge. They have to open occasionally the truss swing bridge, which causes all kinds of problems. Where there's a will, there's a way. Red Chinese seem to be able to do it all the time.
0: Oh, I think they could have done it. I think it would have been more expensive.
23: Wow. Oh, wow. I love John Decker, but the poles, are you kidding me? Let go of the poles. Put your finger on the pulse. That's what's happening. We are not going to lose. We're not going to win, but we're not going to lose. The Republicans. So that's what's happening. Go to the polls, John Decker. They are clueless.
1: Let me explain that to me because she had me up until she said we're going to win, but we're going to lose.
0: Let her go. And let me make her feel a little bit better. Harry Enten has just done something which I think is tremendous. He's looked at the polls. He's the guy at CNN, the map guy and the poll guy. He's looked at the national polls from the last four elections. That's midterms and presidential elections. The polls have undercounted Republicans by 2 to 4 points. If that holds up this time, I'm just giving you some hope. If that holds up this time, they keep the Senate and they win a total of 53 seats because they win Texas, they win Ohio, they win Alaska, and they win Iowa. So if the polls are consistent, Republicans will keep the Senate.
1: Larry,
0: hope that makes you feel better.
1: Keep hope alive. That's Barack Obama. Yeah. Keep hope alive.
0: Well, it's numbers, it's stats. So if they keep making the same problems with the polls, Republicans will keep the Senate. Now let's get to Daria Albinger with the 7:30 news.
24: Morning, guys. Mostly sunny, mild and muggy today with a high of 71 degrees. City officials are calling on Target to stop cooperating with ICE after agents shot a man near one of the chain stores in Upper Manhattan last week. And this comes as Mayor Mamdani says the city will conduct its own investigation into the incident.
25: Mamdani over the weekend ripped ICE agents, saying when you see the video of last week's shooting, it feels like you're looking at a mass shooter as opposed to seeing someone who's representing a federal agency.
26: They view the law as a suggestion.
2: There is a reason why the NYPD would not be shooting at a moving vehicle.
25: The ICE agents were wearing plain clothes. Department of Homeland Security says Oscar Belgal, who has a criminal record, tried fleeing the arrest in Marble Hill, ramming an ICE vehicle before ICE agents shot him in the neck. Mamdani says the city's investigating. I'm Scott Pringle, WOR News.
24: The mayor also calling out the Department of Homeland Security for searching the Washington, D.C. area home of Minnesota Congresswoman Ilhan Omar. He says Omar, who, like him, identifies as a Democratic

0: make. Devils lose to Ottawa 4-1. Next news, 8 o'clock, bulletins at once. I'm Daria Albinger on 710 WOR.
1: Thank you, Daria. Well, a flight coming into JFK with a well-known Hollywood actress on it, and she goes berserk. And now she's under arrest. We've got all the audio and the details coming up for you next.
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3: I'm Bernie Bider with your WOR traffic. It has not been easy at all on the New Jersey Turnpike. There is a police investigation. This is the truck lanes southbound heading through Edison near Interchange 10. Three lanes are blocked. Some very heavy slowdowns there. They're also doing some road work on the Turnpike truck lanes on that same stretch with at least one lane blocked. The Northern State has this crash. It's been there for a while. Eastbound by Sunnyside Boulevard. It is impacting westbound traffic. Heavy delays into exit 38 and a crash on the belt westbound into Lefferts Boulevard blocks at least one lane. Also very slow BQE eastbound to Wythe Avenue. Couple lanes blocked with a crash. Delays coming off the inbound Gowanus. 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Our next traffic update's in 15 minutes. Now let's take a look at the WOR Weather Channel forecast.
4: We are in great shape here. If you like the mild weather this time of year, we could be tickling 80 by tomorrow. Not a record, though. Sunshine today, beautiful morning, nice afternoon, 73. Tonight, some clouds, city 65. Surrounding areas cooler, probably some 50s around. Sun to increasing clouds tomorrow, very warm, 80. Front through, precipitation stays north overnight tomorrow night. And Thursday, we've got sunshine back cooler. More seasonable, 65. Much chillier by the weekend. We'll talk about that as the week goes on. Right now, 59 at WOR. I'm meteorologist Ray Stajic.
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7: You probably know the actress Selma Blair, right? She was big early 2000s, especially the movies like Cruel Intentions, Legally Blonde, Hellboy, The Sweetest Thing. For a while there, she was on quite a roll, but she hasn't had a big movie now for a while. Well, she was on a flight coming from Los Angeles to New York's John F. Kennedy Airport. And she had an incident. And the only way you can describe this is she went crazy. She apparently tried to open the door to the airplane. She was fighting with the passengers and she was screaming. And I'm going to play you something that was recorded within the phone, within the by a phone within the airline. But I want you to please get your volume control in your hand just in case, because this is really hard on the ears. Here you go. You can hear the alarm going off in the background, and that is her having a fit as they try to contain her. And as they came into JFK, air traffic control called ahead to make sure that there were police there and medical personnel.
8: We'd like to have some medical personnel at the gate for a couple of the FAs involved in the passenger incident. They just need to get a couple things looked at.
9: Okay. I will pass that along. Just get an estimated patient count for me, please. How many ambulances will need?
8: No ambulances, just some medical personnel available for two flight attendants at the gate should be fine.
7: Yeah, and there were some severe problems with a couple of people. As you said, they don't need an ambulance, but people had to get stitches. They had to get stitches from a human bite, and also somebody was slashed.
9: The abusive passenger, did that result in the two flight attendants that are requesting paramedics?
8: Yeah, one flight attendant and one passenger that sustained some minor injuries, a bloody nose as well as some bite marks.
7: Some bite marks, but she did break skin. Here's what you should know about her. By the way, she's already been charged. She already appeared in court, and she's been let go on her own recognizance. But here's what you should know about her, which I didn't know until today. She has been diagnosed with multiple sclerosis. And that's, as you probably know, an autoimmune disease that affects the central nervous system. She publicly revealed this in 2018, but it's been afflicting her all her life. Now, I don't know much about multiple sclerosis. Maybe you do, Curtis, or maybe some of our listeners do. But does it cause you to do this? Does it cause you, if it affects your central nervous systems, to react like this? Because I can't figure out what was going on with her.
10: No, I think the most recent case of MS, I stand to be corrected, wasn't that Janice Dean who had to leave as the weatherwoman of the Fox News channel in the mornings as a result of her continued problems with MS, her physical disability? Now, to her credit, she turned that diagnosis into becoming an advocate for disability rights. But she also had had a problem one time taking a flight down to Cancun where she got out of control, not to this extent. This is real. I mean, imagine you're trying to open up a door mid-flight from L.A. to JFK on a Delta flight. You open that door by any way you were able to do that. You're causing potentially mass casualties, and then, as you heard, screaming and out of control. But in that flight to Cancun, she had gotten out of control, nowhere near as bad as this, but blamed it on mixing alcohol with drugs. So I think it's probably a combination of issues, but boy, she's in serious need of help. She jeopardized an entire flight and attacked the flight attendants who were trying to get her under control, punching out a passenger, biting a flight attendant, screaming, yelling, clearly beset with all kinds of mental issues. But I'm wondering, was it triggered by possibly alcohol and drugs?
7: Well, here she went to Queens Criminal Court, two counts of second-degree assault. And this is what her defense attorney said. Sean Barnes is the defense attorney. He emphasized that the actions were entirely non-intentional, explaining that Blair had hopped on the flight after extensive and grueling hours on a film set and had missed several critical doses of her medication. So I don't know what that means. Maybe somebody who out there who has dealt with MS before would know if it would cause this type of reaction. But what he's saying is she was off her meds.
10: Yeah, I don't know if that was for MS. Most times people who have had MS, if they don't have access to the meds or if they've been off the meds, basically it destabilizes them, not to this in a capacity where they're mentally reaching out, but like physically they can't do anything. So I don't know. It's like I'd go back to that Cancun situation where she sort of gave a preview of how she might behave under the influence of mixing alcohol and drugs. And you know, on flights, she was probably in first class. They're going to give her whatever she wants to drink.
7: I think it's also interesting that there's some claims that she was mixing alcohol with the drugs, assuming that she's taken those drugs for MS. And then her lawyer immediately says she wasn't on her drugs. Somebody got the wrong story.
10: To be continued, but obviously this woman is in serious need of help. Boy, she could have taken down that whole flight.
7: Yeah, absolutely.
10: Anyway, up next, she was in the streets of the Columbus Day Parade yesterday, Natalie Imbrogliore, and she's going to bring back all the comments to us and Comments from Bruce Blakeman, who tonight has his one and unfortunately only opportunity to debate Governor Kathy Hochul.
11: I'm Bernie Butter with your WOR traffic. It's really not looking good at all on the inbound Gowanus BQE combo. There is a crash on the BQE eastbound by Wythe Avenue, blocking two lanes. Delays all the way back from Fort Hamilton Parkway off the Gowanus exit 18 all the way up to exit 31. That is a miserable slowdown. The Belt westbound has a stall into Lefferts Boulevard, causing extensive delays. And we've got problems on the New Jersey Turnpike. This is heading through Edison. Southbound truck lanes, three lanes are blocked between Interchange 10 and north of Interchange 9 with this police investigation. That's about an hour-long delay. Heavy delays in Westchester. Northbound 95, there's a crash by Playland Parkway. 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Our next traffic update is in 15 minutes. Now let's take a look at the WOR Weather Channel forecast.
12: You want to see numbers get up there, close to 80 degrees typically this time of year. 66. We're almost there this morning at that 66. This afternoon, we'll get above it. Clear sky early, sun later, 73. Tonight, some clouds around the city, 65. Outlying areas cooler. Tomorrow, clouds increase, 80. Thursday, sunny, 65. Chance of showers Friday, 70. Much chillier by the weekend. Currently, 59 to WOR. I'm meteorologist Ray Stigick. Now, here's Daria with a check of today's top stories.
13: Good morning, Ray. 3 weeks to the election, New York's governor and a Republican opponent meet for their only debate. A 12-year-old girl shot in the Bronx, and President Trump doubles down on the diesel deal with Russia. 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
29: Now, it's 710 WOR's Beat on the Street with Natalie Migliori.
10: Whoa. Back from the Christopher Columbus Parade yesterday, Natalie. Did you have a good time? Did you have your sausage and peppers while you were there?
30: No, I didn't have my sausage and peppers, but I did. I was among my paisans, so it was all good.
7: Did you two see each other there?
30: No, it's such a big parade. I think, Curtis, you started on the other side of the people of the street.
10: That's correct. I didn't go where the scrum of reporters were.
30: Thank you.
10: I stayed to the side, so if the reporters wanted to come to me, they could. If they didn't, no big deal.
30: And I see him every day, and we get to hear his opinions every day.
7: No. So you want some distance every once in a while, what you're saying.
30: It's nice to see him out in the wild, but I had to go chase one of our governor candidates, and we'll get to that at the end of it, because our weeks are shorter, not for us. We were in the studio yesterday because of Columbus Day or Indigenous Peoples Day or Italian American Heritage Day. I don't know what people want to call it these days. Many consider it, though, the perfect day to celebrate Italian American heritage. But there have been disputes over what to call the day for years now.
31: It's Columbus Day all the way. It'll always be Columbus Day.
32: None of us were here 500 years ago. We all don't know what actually happened, but let's preserve the positive image of Italian-American heritage.
33: Columbus Day is fine. It's always been Columbus Day. Not Indigenous Day. It's Columbus Day.
34: It's Columbus Day.
30: What do you think when you hear people call it this Indigenous Peoples Day?
34: I think they're and I was being polite.
30: Wow. Yeah, he really was being polite.
10: Are you sure he didn't direct that at Zoran Mandami?
30: I don't know. It definitely, honestly, later on in the conversation, it could have gotten there. Escalating quickly at that point. Now, Governor Kathy Hochul attended yesterday's parade, along with a slew of lawmakers and candidates running for various levels of office. It's an election year, so everyone wants to make their presence known, especially at an event like this. But Mayor Mamdani was absent from the festivities despite getting an invite.
35: I think that says a lot in itself, because as a mayor, you should support everything and anything going on in your city. Whether you agree with it or not, I think it's just very professional of you to attend everything.
36: He might have learned something about the Italian people if he came here, but he doesn't care, doesn't want to know. It's too bad.
37: I think it's better that he shows up because he doesn't like us.
38: He would have been booed if he showed up.
39: You know what? It's their loss.
10: Oh, that was a good one.
30: Yeah.
10: That was a disgraziare.
30: Yeah. The last time I was at a parade, actually, covering a parade, was the and somebody was booed, was the Veterans Day parade, and it was former Mayor de Blasio, who was booed walking down the street.
10: He got booed all breaks, but he would be oblivious. He would just wave.
30: Yes. Well, he would wave and keep the smile on his face as if to say, ha-ha, I'm still your mayor.
7: What was the boo total now? It was Hochul, Letitia James. Who else? Anybody else?
10: No, those two. But I felt it was Tish James who got a little more boos than Hochul. But they were both booed as surrogates for Zoran Mandami not being there.
7: Surrogates. Because, the governor.
30: You know, you see the, like these people. There was actually one guy wearing a shirt that, and I interviewed him, that said, make America Italian again. And it was in the same font as make America great again. So, I mean, these are people who lean more conservative. You're not, you know, even if they, and there are some people who even came over from Italy to see the Columbus Day Parade, you know, or they happen to be here and see the festivities. Now, the mayor did put out a pre-recorded video acknowledging Italian American heritage. Another person who was there, Nassau County Executive Bruce Blakeman, who is running for governor. The Republicans actually preparing for his first and only debate against Governor Kathy Hochul this evening. I pulled him, we had, you know, Curtis saw the whole reporter gaggly thing, but I had to pull him aside. I asked him directly how he felt that this 7 o'clock meeting is only happening on Spectrum New York One, which only reaches about 2 million households in the city.
0: I got, I believe, 7 invitations from every media outlet in New York State, and I accepted all of them. Kathy Hochul only accepted one, Spectrum. That is one of the smaller media outlets, and it's designed so that people won't look at her record and won't look at my record and compare the two, because if they compare my record with her record, they're going to vote for me.
30: Yeah, so he was very adamant. He even said yesterday when we interviewed him, he is going to be the governor come November 3rd. The polls are tightening, but Governor Hochul has held a double-digit lead, and we'll see what the debate does tonight. But all of the elected officials varying in position and people who want to be elected, they were many of them were there yesterday.
7: You said something interesting. You said that most of the people there are conservative. Italian Americans, mostly conservative?
10: Yeah.
30: Yeah.
10: They've been conservative.
7: Is that right?
10: In New York City.
7: So you could be like Magliori.
30: Like what he calls me? No, guys. The I in Migliori stands for independent.
7: Okay. Got it.
30: Nice. I just came up with that on the spot. That's funny. No.
10: Well, the MAGA girl, I mean, Natalie Migliori.
30: Migliori. I'm a reporter.
10: We'll be back tomorrow morning at 7:50. Meantime, up next, there is pressure to fire Police Commissioner Jessica Tisch by the DSA, which have been the primary supporters for the rise politically of Zoran Mandami. We'll get to that after the 8 o'clock news.
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3: It's 60 degrees at 8 o'clock. Good morning. I'm Daria Albinger. Mostly sunny, mild, and muggy with a high of 71 degrees. The Weather Channel forecast is coming up. So, yesterday was a holiday. Today is the real test of those big changes for commuters who take New Jersey transit trains.
4: The final work phase of the new North Portal Bridge will cause some inconvenience to NJ Transit riders over the next 5 weeks.
5: It's a huge inconvenience because my evening is timed because I have other things that I need to do. I have to push those things later, and it means going to bed later.
4: Midtown Direct Service on the Morristown Line, Gladstone Branch, and Montclair-Booton Line being diverted to Hoboken through November 15th. That means riders will have to transfer to the PATH, bus, or ferry. Also, rail service is being reduced for NJ Transit lines that use the Portal Bridge corridor. I'm Scott Pringle, WOR News.
3: Jury selection begins today in the federal death penalty trial of Peyton Gendron. He's already serving life in prison without parole for the 2022 mass shooting at the top supermarket in Buffalo, which left 10 dead and 3 wounded. Selection could take more than a month, and opening statements aren't expected until December. A shooting in the Bronx sends a preteen to the hospital.
6: The 12-year-old girl was shot twice, police say in the chest and foot. They got the call to a home on Trattman Avenue in Westchester Square around 8:30 Monday night. The girl was outside the home. FDNY says she was taken to a hospital before EMS could get there and was listed in serious condition. No arrests. An investigation is underway. Andrew Whitman, WOR News.
3: 3 weeks to Election Day, New York Governor Kathy Hochul and Republican Bruce Blakeman will meet tonight for their only debate. It'll be hosted by Spectrum One. Apple is holding its Welcome Home event today to spotlight some new products. Reports say it could be a new Apple TV and some different models of the HomePod. 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
8: I'm Bernie Vider with your WOR traffic. You're about 1 hour on the inbound at George Washington Bridge, upper level, 40 for the lower. The Lincoln's about an hour, as is the Holland coming in from the Pulaski Skyway. It's going to be about 45 minutes from the Turnpike. On the New Jersey Turnpike, we had a crash investigation, southbound truck lanes in Edison. That has been cleared away, but there's still a lane closed on that stretch with emergency repairs. Northbound 95, not good at all. Into Playland Parkway, multi-vehicle crash with injuries, causing about an hour long slow down back from before the New Rochelle tolls. 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It's never too early to shop for the holidays at Lowe's. 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
13: I'm meteorologist Ray Stigick with the WOR forecast from the Weather Channel. Great looking day today, and milder weather continues to push on in up near 80 by tomorrow. But I'm not going to get to the complete weekend forecast, but much chillier air coming in. Looking good, though, this morning. Mostly sunny this afternoon. Let's make it 73. Normal high, by the way, 66. Some clouds tonight, 65 city, suburbs cooler, up near 80 tomorrow. A little bit more cloud later, and then sunshine returning Thursday, 65. Showers Friday. 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
3: The Devils lost to Ottawa 4-1 last night. All the locals are on the ice tonight. Devils in Detroit, Rangers host Tampa Bay, and the Islanders will entertain Vancouver. NBA preseason, the Knicks fell to Minnesota. Nets beat Washington. The Knicks are in Toronto tonight. The Nets are in Miami tomorrow. 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Next news, 8:30 bulletins at once. I'm Daria Albinger on 710 WOR.

0: So with the shooting of the illegal alien by ICE up in Marble Hill, it's been a steady drumbeat for Zohran Mamdani to let the police commissioner Jessica Tisch go. By the DSA, Democrats, Socialists of America, which was the parent organization that functioned to provide assistance, boots on the ground, the Zohranistas, as I call them, to win the primary against Andrew Cuomo, and then the general election against Cuomo and myself. They never wanted Jessica Tisch. They basically were tolerant, they said, because they didn't want to affect the brand new mayor coming into office. And I can only tell you, Larry, it was a defining moment in the race. It was that last debate. All three of us on the stage were asked by the moderators, would you ask Jessica Tisch to continue on as police commissioner? All three of us said yes. Cuomo had the best relationship with her and her family because they had all funded his campaign. All of her siblings, the family, you know, gave matching contributions for his election effort. You may have remembered soon after Zohran was elected, Jessica Tisch's brother gave a fire and brimstone speech against Zohran Mamdani at some kind of a Jewish event when he was the honoree.
1: Oh, sure, yeah.
0: So they've had a, I would say, a relationship of convenience for both. She could have easily have said at that time, after straightening out the police department, especially One Police Plaza, all the corruption there that Adams had put into place, police commissioner, all the deputies. It was a horror house of corruption. She straightened it out. She could have easily said, I'll only stay on if Andrew Cuomo is the nominee. If not, I'll go my own way. But there were backbench meetings between her, her advisors, Zohran Mamdani, and his advisors, and they basically had a professional marriage of convenience.
1: It seemed like it took a while. It seemed like there was some negotiations going on, like you stay out of this, you stay out of this, you have to do this, you have to get in line here. So there was a lot of back and forth in all of that. But do you know the reason the DSA wants her out?
0: Yeah, because
1: Democratic Socialists?
0: Because she stands there and prevents Zohran Mamdani from doing all he wants to do to neuter and weaken the police department.
1: Well, the new reason, and this is from, and correct me if I have this name wrong, Daria Lisa Avila Chevalier. Daria Lisa, she has to pick a, she has to pick some type of nationality. That seems like some French and some
0: weird. I think she's Haitian. She came up from Miami. Like a lot of these DSA people, you wouldn't call them original New Yorkers. You know, they've had a cup of coffee here, but they get involved politically. And unexpectedly, she beat the longest serving Dominican congressman.
1: And she's a Democratic Socialist. And you know who she was on with on the podcast? Hassan Piker.
0: Of course.
1: And this is what she said about Tisch.
2: The other thing that, like, really angered me was when Police Commissioner Tisch came out. Like, I understand that it is her role to provide more information, and that is why she comes to these press conferences. But rather than, you know, condemn ICE, rather than condemn the shooting or the events that had just taken place, she started to villainize Oscar, right? Villainize him.
1: Did you hear it? Did you hear the news conference?
0: Yeah, I did.
1: She never villainized him. All she said was he's been charged with this and he was convicted of this. That's it.
0: She
1: gave her rap sheet.
0: Sergeant Joe Friday, just the facts.
1: They're upset that she gave his rap sheet. That's what they're upset with. And they want her out because of that. They are absolutely insane.
0: Well, they always wanted her out. And I think to deflect on this, because Zohran obviously owes his rise in the Democratic Party to the DSA. They provided all the foot troops, all the initial money, all the support. Nobody knew who he was. Not even his neighbors knew who he was. He was the assembly person in Astoria. Low person, can I say this on Indigenous Peoples Day? Low person on the totem pole amongst the Democratic Socialists of America. So they elevated him. Now, he worked hard with the Zohranistas, but they provided the glue, the funds, the initial support. So I think to offset this, he now says he's going to take aim at the NYPD use of force policy and he's called for improved police department accountability. Hasn't said exactly what that means.
1: Yeah, he said some other things, too. He still wants to get rid of the strategic response group. They went after him on that. You just said a moment ago they've always disliked Tish. Yes, but there is a new cry. This is coming up now. It's a new cry to get her out. And there's a new cry against Mamdani to do more. And that's why he said this yesterday. He said, you know, just give me time. I'm going to get to it.
3: That is something that we're going to be sharing with New Yorkers over the coming weeks. It is something that I committed to in my campaign. And I've been clear about, not just in the past few weeks, but frankly, over the past 10 months, a commitment to disband the strategic response group, which again is a commitment to decouple our police response to the exercise of First Amendment activities and to terroristic threats.
1: So they keep pushing him. The Democratic Socialists are pushing him to do more. So they want him to get rid of Tish, which would be an enormous mistake, and they want him to get rid of the strategic response group. And this comes from a guy who has once written that he wanted to defund the police. So we know where he stands. We know where the Democratic Socialist stands. I guess the question is, when is there going to be this big opposition? I mean, I know there's people like me and others that are upset with him and speak out against him, but we need another person, another leader to step up and say enough is enough. And right now we don't have it.
0: No, won't work because she is his insurance policy. And remember when he was asked, who is the greatest mayor of your lifetime? He said, Bill de Blasio. And Bill de Blasio has been a mentor to him. Bill de Blasio was in somewhat of a similar position. Let me take you back. He wins 2013, the Democratic primary, against all odds. He was like down number 5-6. He wins because the relationship he had with his son, a father and a son, very well done commercials, and the other Democrats just began to disintegrate their campaigns. The weak spot he had, the Achilles heel, was Joe Loder, who ran against him, probably the worst campaign of any Republican running for mayor, about this will bring us back to the 70s. You know, burned out buildings, gangs everywhere. He was using film from the 70s. So people were like, yeah, okay, we elected him, but I don't know if he's good with law and order. So right away, what did he do? 4 days after he got elected, I want Bill Bratton to be my police commissioner. Meantime, his wife hated Bill Bratton. She wanted Phil Banks, who eventually ended up becoming an unindicted co-conspirator. She wanted him. See, I want him. So there was battles, and he said, no. He's got a law and order reputation, and that's what saved him in those initial 2 years before George Floyd. By then, Bratton was out, and all chaos ensued in the city.
1: But this right now, this is a reflex moment. Not only for Mamdani, but for the city. The DSA feels emboldened by this. The DSA is rising, and they're speaking out, and they're speaking out against him. They're saying he hasn't done enough. They're making demands about who should be fired. Now, this is his core, so it's not insignificant. These are the people that put him into office. So, and you've heard him. He responded immediately and said, no, strategic response group, it's going away. It's going to go away. If they get that, they're going to make more demands, and he's going to go farther socialist, farther to the left. He's going to get crazier and crazier, and there's nobody here to step up against him. Well, everybody has been bowing to him.
0: He has a fallback. Former number three in the New York City Police Department under Comrade Bill de Blasio, Rodney Harrison, and under Adams. He left to become Suffolk County Police Commissioner. And for a while, they were like Batman and Robin, the prosecutor out in Suffolk and him. They were doing very well. And then there were some charges like he was sexually harassing some of the women. So he left before that even rose to the top. He has been a part-time consigliere to Zoran Mamdani. This was well reported early on. So I think if things go south, if Jessica Tisch were to ever say, I've had it, no way, I'm not doing these things, I will not be your police commissioner, I go on. And that means she'll run against him for mayor in some capacity.
1: Love to see that.
0: He will just insert Rodney Harrison.
1: Oh, my God.
0: Who already knows the mechanisms of the NYPD and has been advising him. I don't think that's what he wants to do. But it's always a potential fallback situation. I believe he's going to pay lip service to the DSA, but they're not strong enough to challenge him. At this point, he's 70% in the polls. He's the most popular Democrat in New York State.
1: I get it. But then why did he just bow to the DSA? He just bowed to them. No, he didn't. You should have heard him. Oh, no. Oh, no, no. I'm going to do that. I'm getting to it. I just only had 10 months so far. I'm going to do everything you wanted. I'm telling you what, it's time to pack up. It's time to get out of here because the socialists are going to take over completely.
0: Barry,
1: I've heard it from his own mouth.
0: Everything is still in place. You believe people.
1: No, never trust politicians.
0: They lie every day. He's lying.
1: No, I don't think he is.
0: Let's see. He's lied so far.
1: The strategic response group will be gone within 6 months.
0: It's still
1: there. If I'm wrong, then you can say it's liar.
0: He said from day one.
1: He just said it's still there. What do you keep saying that for?
0: From day one, it'll be gone. It's still there. So it'll be renamed. It'll be under. I'm telling you. If you've been around long enough in New York City, Larry, they all lie. Don't trust any politicians.
1: He's got to keep that DSA force.
0: Why?
1: Below him. He's got to.
0: He's gone beyond them.
1: No, he hasn't. He hasn't. You believe that. He has not.
0: He's an international national figure.
1: Yeah, in your mind, in his mind.
0: No, not my mind. According to the polls.
1: We got
0: to
1: go. Michael Jordan's jersey sells, and you won't believe. This is a jersey from the finals. You won't believe what it sells for. Plus, a chance to see Journey next. And don't forget, Jimmy Failla coming up at 8:35.
4: I'm Bernie Bider with your WOR traffic. Everybody's back to work and school this morning. We are definitely seeing that on the roads. Lots of traffic on the westbound cross Bronx into Sheridan Boulevard. There's a crash here along the right side. You're jammed back for the Bruckner. That's about an hour-long delay. Into town, basically 60 minutes across the board at all of your Hudson River crossings. And on the stretch of northbound 95 before Playland Parkway, there's a very serious crash. Multi-vehicle accident with injuries causing extensive delays back from the New Rochelle tolls. The inbound Gowanus is still slow. Fort Hamilton Parkway up to the BQE eastbound by Wythe Avenue. They finally cleared away that crash by exit 31. 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Our next traffic update's in 15 minutes. Now let's take a look at the WOR Weather Channel forecast.
5: In case you wanted to know, 66 and 52, the normal high-low split. For the morning, temperatures will stay above that 52. This afternoon, go above the 66. Lots of sunshine. Great-looking day at 73. Tonight, some clouds and mild, 65. In and around the city, suburbs cooler, close to 80, with a little more cloud coming in tomorrow. Not a record, though. Thursday, sunshine, cooler, 65. Friday, showers, 70 degrees, much chillier by the weekend. Right now, it's 59 at WOR. I'm meteorologist Ray Stajic. Now, here's Daria with a check of today's top stories.
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20: It's August 2023, a county government meeting in Pennsylvania's Lehigh Valley. A young woman, early 20s, steps up to the mic to speak.
21: My two-month-old son was happily drinking milk from his bottle when he quickly started choking, turned blue, and went limp. My boyfriend transported our son to the changing table as I grabbed an anti-choking device and my boyfriend began assembling it. Two pumps of the device and my son was conscious, gasping for air and coughing up milk.
20: They all went to the ER to make sure the baby was okay.
21: But upon arriving at Lehigh Valley Hospital, the diagnosis quickly became something so different.
20: One of the doctors had a theory.
21: She stated to my father and mother-in-law that we are young, first-time parents who got frustrated with our baby and violently shook him to make him stop crying, and a confession would only make things easier for us.
20: The parents were told to leave the hospital without their son, and he wouldn't come home for 7 whole months.
21: I'm a postpartum mom dealing with the grief and the trauma of my son being ripped from my arms. And I'm a mom who lost everything in less than 24 hours due to one doctor's misdiagnosis. Enough is enough.
20: And then the next person speaks. And the next one. The stories they tell form a pattern of parents walking into a Lehigh Valley hospital to get help for a child, only to leave without them. And the same doctor's name kept coming up again and again. A pediatrician.
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20: 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From Serial Productions and the New York Times, I'm Diane Neary, and this is The Preventionist, a story about a doctor and the rise of a powerful field of pediatric medicine.
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1: All right. A Michael Jordan 1998 NBA Finals Game 2 jersey just went up for auction. Now, if you know, don't guess. But take a guess how much it went for.
0: Oh, I'd say $500,000.
1: $500,000? That's a good guess. 14 million.
0: Choice.
16: Oh.
0: And by the way, how is it authenticated? Because, you know, in the locker room, they sign a lot of jerseys sometimes when they win games, you know, for the person that they have a contractual relationship with who is in that business of selling what they call non-knockoffs. You know, a original Michael jersey, game jersey, game two against the Knicks, blah, blah, blah, blah, blah, blah.
1: Yeah, it says here, sports memorabilia is authenticated by verifying physical materials, ink, and signatures against large databases, or by observing the item being signed or used in person, or dealing with the team and the individual to make sure that it's true.
0: How much of this money did Michael Jordan get, who has a severe gambling issue that he deals with?
1: Yeah, does he still have a gambling issue?
0: Him and his buddy Charles Barkley, man, they're welcoming anybody when they're playing golf to play for big money.
1: Anyway, just to wrap up this story, $14 million is the most ever paid for basketball memorabilia. However, it comes well short of the most expensive sports memorabilia ever, the Babe Ruth 1932 World Series called shot jersey. What the hell is that? Most expensive sports memorabilia ever made.
0: Oh, yeah, he did that against the Chicago Cubs. Remember, it was in the movie. He visits the kid who's in the hospital. He's ill, probably with cancer. And he goes, whatever you want, kid, I'll do for you. I want you, Babe, to hit a home run.
1: So it's the jersey he wore when he hit the home run. He pointed to the right field,
0: and he hit a home run.
1: I thought it said called shot on the jersey, and so I was just completely misreading it myself. I don't know how they authenticate this stuff, but it must be authenticated.
0: I'm a little suspicious when it comes to sports paraphernalia. Just now.
1: All right. Well, I'll tell you what, since you brought up Michael Jordan and his gambling problem, the big story in Chicago was from people that are pretty close to the Bulls. Do you remember when he was standing at the foul line and he closed his eyes and he made a shot?
0: No.
1: The foul shot?
0: No.
1: It's kind of a famous scene. Apparently, he bet on that. He said on the court, during the game, I'll bet you $50,000 I can make this shot with my eyes closed.
16: Oh.
1: I can't verify it's true, but it was told by some people that I would trust in knowing it was true.
0: Did anybody take him up on that?
1: Apparently so.
0: Charles Barkley.
1: That's
0: probably
1: why he did it.
0: Probably
1: that's
0: Charles Barkley.
1: I'll have to look back to see if it was Charles Barkley, because that makes a lot of sense. Also, remember he left the game because of his dad dealing with
0: He loved baseball. Yeah. He went to the minor leagues.
1: No, apparently it was that incident where they said, hey, we don't want to make a big deal out of this, but you got to take a year off. You got to go. We don't want to suspend you. Just take a year off. Then he decided to play baseball. That's all coming from Chicago. How much of that is true?
16: Wow. So the whole baseball thing was just to get him out of basketball for a little while to quiet down all the
1: They quite cared what he did.
16: Right, well.
1: But then he made it, I always wanted to
0: play
1: baseball.
0: By the way, he was horrible in the minor leagues. Horrible. He bought the bus, a state-of-the-art bus for the team, so they loved him. The Birmingham Barons,
1: yeah,
0: I think.
1: Yeah, I went to cover one of the games, and a scout said to me, You know what it's about at this level and all through baseball? Bat speed. And he ain't got it. That's what he said to me. So I kind of knew he wasn't going to make it. Now,

0: Now's your chance to win a pair of tickets to see Journey October 25th at the Prudential Center. Just be caller number 17 at 800-321-0710. 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Now let's get to Daria Albinger with the 830 News. Daria.
1: First concert I ever saw. I'll be right back. Journey and Loverboy. I'd go see him again.
0: Wait a second. You saw him with Steve Perry?
1: Yeah.
0: Oh, wow.
1: I'm that old. Yes, I did see him with
0: Steve
1: Perry.
0: No, that's great. That's wonderful. That's a bucket list.
1: Incredible. Yeah, I'd see him again. I'd see them again in a heartbeat with or without Steve Perry.
0: Wow.
1: Mostly sunny, mild and muggy with a high of 71 degrees. It's a record most Americans would rather not see broken.
2: Today marks 157 days in 2026 when the national average price for regular unleaded gas has been over $4 a gallon, tying the record set in 2022. Gas Buddy puts the nationwide average today at $4.32 a gallon, virtually ensuring that tomorrow the country will break that streak from 4 years ago.
1: That's ABC's Jim Ryan. Inflation is the number one issue heading into the midterm elections, which are just 3 weeks from today. And that's what 37% of the respondents said at a YouGov survey. It's the highest percentage since YouGov started asking that question 4 years ago. The poll says jobs and the economy was number two. Tonight, Governor Hochul and Republican nominee Bruce Blakeman will meet in their only debate.
3: Despite several polls showing the governor with a double-digit lead over her Republican challenger, Blakeman says those results are well within the margin of error.
4: And who funds these polls? State of New York, maybe? Oh, well, who runs the state of New York?
3: He believes the race is neck and neck.
4: And by the way, you don't need a poll. You don't attack a Republican in New York State in a statewide election and spend $6 million over 2 weeks unless you're in deep trouble, and Kathy Hochul is in deep trouble. And on November 3rd, I will be elected the next governor of the state.
3: Natalie Migliori, WOR News.
1: Pope Leo will have surgery today to remove an early stage growth from his lung. The 71-year-old U.S.-born pontiff made the announcement Sunday during his prayer at St. Peter's Square. And a jersey that was worn by NBA legend Michael Jordan during the 1998 NBA Finals sold at auction for a record $14 million to a real estate investor from Miami. It's the third jersey that Jordan wore during the Last Dance Finals, which fetched more than $10 million. The Devils lost to Ottawa 4-1. Next news, 9 o'clock. Bulletins at once. I'm Daria Albinger on 710 WOR.
5: Congratulations to George Brosnan from Farmingdale, New York, who just won a pair of

0: That checks in with delays up to 60 minutes, and you're close to 60 minutes coming in from the Skyway for the Holland Tunnel, about 40 minutes from the New Jersey Turnpike. Problems in Westchester, northbound 95 by Playland Parkway, multi-vehicle crash with injuries along the right side. And then beyond that, as you head up to Midland Avenue in Port Chester, there is a stalled vehicle in the center lane. 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Our next traffic update's in 15 minutes. Now let's take a look at the WOR Weather Channel forecast.
1: We are in great shape here. If you like the mild weather this time of year, we could be tickling 80 by tomorrow. Not a record, though. Sunshine today, beautiful morning, nice afternoon, 73. Tonight, some clouds, city 65. Surrounding areas cooler, probably some 50s around. Sun to increasing clouds tomorrow, very warm, 80. Front through, precipitation stays north overnight tomorrow night. And Thursday, we've got sunshine back cooler, more seasonable, 65. Much chillier by the weekend. We'll talk about that as the week goes on. Right now, 59 at WOR. I'm meteorologist Ray Stajic.
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4: Here he is every night, Monday through Friday. You got to be listening to Jimmy Failure here, 710 WOR, 9 to 12. You go to sleep with Jimmy, you wake up with Larry and me in the morning at 6. But Jimmy, I'm concerned about you because I saw what happened to Tallarico when he came to New York City September 28th, 2019. He was right here. He was at Power 105, you know, Charlemagne the God appealing to the black community in Texas. And then he came down with the flu and he was out for 10 days. I said to you the last time, you are the busiest guy in show business. Jimmy, I will sit here in this studio. I will hold your hand tight as you get your flu shot because we don't want you to miss doing a doubleheader in Sandusky, Ohio, and Wheeling, West Virginia the same night and then coming back and doing all your appearances on the Fox News Channel.
5: I can't tell if you're taking shots at me or you're taking shots at my agent for those two cities right there. But I will have you know, Curtis, me and my bubonic plague you've just diagnosed me with are down in, I was in Clearwater Beach this weekend. I just wrapped up two hot sold out shows, by the way. And I may or may not be filming an episode of Bar Rescue. But the one thing I will tell you about you and your vaccine and all that other jazz is I got hoodwinked once by one of these. I got the Johnson & Johnson during COVID. But what they didn't tell me is it was Magic Johnson and Keyshawn Johnson. And now I'm in a whole world. So I don't know what to do. I don't know what to do. It's just nice to hear your voice from down here in Florida.
6: Hey, let's talk about Tallarico for a second, because I'd like to get your opinion as what happened. And in the MAGA world, in the conservative world, there are a lot of rumors going around that it was that he had to get mental health check, that he tried to commit suicide, that it was a sexual disease that he had and he had to get treated. We didn't hear from him for 2 weeks. What do you think it was?
5: Well, it's concerning, okay, because guy disappeared for 2 weeks. He's not even in the Senate, and he already thinks he's Mitch McConnell. You know, you gotta keep these guys in check. But in truth, there was some type of exhaustion, I mean, is my guess. Some, you know, he's calling it the flu. The guy might have been burnt. I don't have the honest answer, but what they did, which is interesting, if you know how political ops work, is somebody tipped off a conservative influencer that he was being treated in this Ohio healthcare facility. Somebody then went and recorded a phone call that may or may not have been with the actual facility. But the point is that kind of tip is usually given to somebody who's out trying to help the Republicans, who's trying to make them look bad. Because everybody goes out, runs the story, and then the Democrats go, see, it's not true. The clinic said he had nothing to do with them. And in theory, that puts the story to bed, at least from the mental health angle. But the truth is, we don't know that he wasn't treated. We just don't know that he does, that he, you know, that he was. So you're supposed to just show a little more restraint. But I just think this is where we are now. It's not good. You know, we live in this maximum strength Tylenol world where everyone is dealing in absolutes and nobody has any idea. That's what I find so fascinating about this. Even the Ilhan Omar thing. Okay, everybody was like, you know, Trump is fat, you know, fascist, whatever the hell this is. Those warrants were signed for under Joe Biden. Okay, that is not, it did not start under Trump. Okay, and we should be concerned that we've got a congresswoman who met her husband, matched with him on a dating app called Ancestry.com. Okay, that's concerning.
4: Wait a second. Ancestry.com. Now, which husband was it? Was it her brother? Was it the first husband?
5: That's what I was going for with the Ancestry.
6: Yeah, that's...
4: See, I missed that. That went right over my head.
5: How many of those shots have you taken, Kurt?
4: Well, I would have held...
5: Do you have a vaccine injury? What's going on?
4: I would have held Tylerico's hand if he would have gotten the vaccine when he was up here. But I want to take you to Ohio, the Buckeye State. Mm-hmm. President's been acting a little strange of late. You know, when he met with Zoran, he said, boy, this is a handsome man. And then he's on the stage, packed audience, and he's looking at the sitting senator who replaced J.D. Vance. And he goes, you know, Husted, I knew you were a great athlete. I was staring at your ass. What the hell was that about?
5: Well, here's the thing, man. He needs the gay vote as much as the straight vote, no? All these votes count the same, Curtis. I don't know what you're talking about here. He's just out there trying to boost some guy's poll numbers. Good night, everybody.
6: Hey, much like Trump, you've performed around the country. You've been to all these red states like Ohio and Iowa and Texas. I don't know if you've ever been to Alaska to perform, but, you know, Alaska is one of them, too. Do you see any chance of them really going blue for a Senate seat?
5: I don't think so. But this is the big problem. It's always, you know, obviously turnout. But, like, Paxton is not a good candidate, man. And Republicans will tell you that, too. It's like, you know, Tallarico's nuts, okay? And we know that. But it's not like Paxton is this slam dunk guy just the same. So that race, nothing would shock me. Ohio... Man, you know, that is where my wife is from, and that state is all over the map right now. So, I you know, it's weird, you know, but when I'm on the road, this is one thing I'll tell you, okay, is they're never talking about what the media is talking about, meaning they're talking about, like, you know, bills, safety, you know, human issues, and the media is focused, it's a lot of sensationalism. Like last night at the Trump rally, a protester got thrown out, it was crazy. That'll get a lot of airtime today, but nobody will vote based on that, you know? So I you know, I'm upfront enough to say I don't know. You know, that, I guess, is the best answer I can give you.
6: You mean the guy he said you need a diet? That guy,
5: which was a girl, by the way. Okay, I'm pretty sure.
4: How do you know? How do you know for sure?
5: Listen, man, in this day and age, you don't. But she did look like her pronouns were cat and lady. So, I'm not sure it's a girl.
4: Well, the offer is still available. I would be more than happy to sit with you in this studio, hold your hand real tight, while you get that flu vaccine. I don't want to see you down for the count. You're the busiest guy in show business.
5: Yeah, I love this show because one of you is like, hey, why is Trump talking about this guy's ass? And the other's like, I want to hold every guy's hand in this city. Come on down. I love this show. It's my favorite show. It's just the best.
4: It better
5: you
4: be.
5: Just really don't know where it's going to go.
6: All right, Jimmy, hey, congratulations on the sellout for the WOR show. That's great.
5: Yeah, we're pumped up for that. Kachina Calandra, it's going down. I've already lied to the wardrobe department and said I was out of town so they don't find me eating bread in New Jersey. So I think we're pulling the goalie. It's going to be a big night.
4: By the way, has Natalie been sending you those snapshots early of the loaves of Italian bread?
5: We better hang up before I text her a picture of my cannoli. It's not getting good over here.
6: Wow, that sounded horrible. That just sounded awful. All right. Thanks a lot, Jimmy Failla.
5: Love you guys. Be good.
6: When we come back, we're going to do a preview of the Hochul-Blakeman debate. That's going to happen tonight, although very few people will be watching it.
7: I'm Bernie Buddy with your WOR traffic. 45 minutes across the board in at your Hudson River crossings. The westbound Cross Bronx, very busy from the Bruckner to Sheridan Boulevard. This is where there's a crash along the right side of the roadway. And northbound 95 in Westchester, two separate problems. Got this crash by Playland Parkway. That has been there for a while. Then there's another one into Midland Avenue at last check, still blocking the center lane. Southbound 684 by Hart's Gravel Road, there's construction set up. The left lane is shut. That's causing a heavy delay. 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
8: You want to see numbers get up there, close to 80 degrees typically this time of year, 66. We're almost there this morning at that 66. This afternoon we'll get above it. Clear sky early, sun later, 73. Tonight, some clouds around the city, 65. Outlying areas cooler. Tomorrow, clouds increase, 80. Thursday, sunny, 65. Chance of showers Friday, 70. Much chillier by the weekend. Currently, 59 at WOR. I'm meteorologist Ray Stajic. Now here's Daria with a check of today's top stories.
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4: Wow, when you look at Maine, four debates, U.S. senatorial candidates in 9 days. And in New York State, once again, 4 years later, one debate only. For the governorship, attorney general, controller. Last time around, Tish James wouldn't even take a debate with Michael Henry, who just barely lost to her. So let's focus on the governor's debate tonight. We can look back when Lee Zeldin debated Kathy Hochul for the one and one only debate. I think hopefully Blakeman and his team have looked at that and said, what can we do differently? Because we're ahead with men. We're now ahead with independents. Obviously, we're starting to do very well with Republicans, you know, waking them up all over the state to come out. We got to get some of the women. Can't be as harsh as Lee Zeldin was. At times, Zeldin was angry. Can't do that. And don't get sucked up into the illegal alien debate and turn half of it into that. Yeah, make your points and then move to what people, all people deal with. Affordability, cost of living, and utilities. She controls that. Hit her hard.
6: Yeah, I would suggest something a little bit different than that, only because there's not going to be a whole lot of people that are going to watch this debate. It's just not going to happen. First of all, because of where it is, and no disrespect to New York One or Spectrum News One, it's just not going to get a lot of people across the state watching it or listening to it. So I think he has to go into it realizing that everybody's going to see this on social media and on the news. That's where they're going to get it. So he's got to go into this with a couple of great lines or great moments that are already pre-scripted. Go into it and make sure that you have something that's going to stand out so much, everybody's going to play it and possibly lead the news with it. So that's what I think he's got to go into this with, because you realize most voters are not going to watch this. And most voters are going to go by those type of moments. And everybody that practices for a debate prays for one of those moments. And so I hope they're working on it. I'm sure they already are. But we'll find out. By the way, if you do want to watch it, you can stream it on YouTube, Spectrum News YouTube channel. Also, the live streams are available at the websites of New York One, NY One, and Spectrum News One New York. Also on the Spectrum News app.
4: I would hope that when he walks up to the podium and takes his position, he kicks out the box that is going to be set up for Kathy Hochul to stand on. She is the size of Natalie Migliore.
0: Hey, short people over here, including myself.
4: But psychologically, it's been proven it makes a difference when you have a much taller person and a much smaller person.
6: No, you're right. You're an Amazon woman compared to Natalie Migliore. Natalie Migliore is really short.
4: She's as tall as Kathy Hochul. Hochul is very short.
0: I never realized that.
6: Let's just say this. If they had a May procession parade for 8th graders, she would be up front.
4: Yes. And I'm telling you, knock the box out. You know, just make it seem like you stumbled over it, you know, Bruce. Yeah. So they have to take it away.
0: I was always that first person online.
6: Were you really?
0: It was me and this girl, Lisa Schoenbuck. It was either one or two, you know, it was either one of us, depending on the year.
6: Yeah, I started off in the front. I grew a lot. But so I started out in the front and then slowly went back to the back. And the talk back of the morning and winner of the Curtis Sliwa and Larry Menti in the morning t-shirt. And now in the running for talk back of the week, who will win a Sea Crane radio, had a message for Curtis.
1: Curtis, Sicilians aren't Italian. Yeah, they're not. They're just a little bit better. Nice try, big boy.
4: Oh, really? You're defaming my grandfather, Fidel Bianchino Barres, who said, one yao, meaning kid, don't trust the Cheeches and the Zips, meaning the Sicilians. They're not real Italians.
0: Should I be bleeping that?
6: The Zits?
4: The Zips.
6: Oh, the Zips.
4: Z-I-P-S.
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4: Ah, follow 710WOR on Instagram and Facebook. See Natalie's posts. You seem to have a lot to say about the mayor not going to the Columbus Day Parade. Keep the comments coming. Coming up on Mark Simone at 9, Showbiz, 411.com writer Roger Friedman and streaming host Bill O'Reilly. I got to tell you also, we'll have to see if there's any more words about Jessica Tisch and obviously Mayor Zoran Mamdani. As he said, he's going to do a full review of the police department. Really? On your own or without Jessica with you? 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
5: It's 64 degrees at 9 o'clock. Good morning. I'm Daria Albinger. Mostly sunny, mild, and muggy today with a high of 71 degrees. The Weather Channel forecast is coming up. Election Day is 3 weeks from today. Tonight, the governor of New York and the Republican who wants her job will face off in their only debate.
7: Spectrum New York One is hosting the debate in New York's governor's race that can be watched directly on the channel or online via live stream. Bruce Blakeman says he was willing to have more debates.
8: I believe 7 invitations from every media outlet in New York State, and I accepted all of them. Kathy Hochul only accepted one, Spectrum.
7: Several polls show Governor Hochul with a double-digit lead, with Blakeman saying no surveys undercount Republicans and overcount New York City. Natalie Migliore, WOR News.
5: President Trump was on the campaign trail last night in Ohio. He called Democrats left-wing lunatics, he says will drive up prices and roll back his accomplishments. New federal data shows over a third of sex assaults reported on New Jersey college campuses happened at just 2 schools.
9: USA Today Network reviewed the numbers required by the feds for 2022 through 2025. They showed a total of 361 reported rapes across New Jersey's 29 four-year colleges. 67 sex assaults were reported at Rowan University, with 66 at Rutgers, New Brunswick. Rowan and Rutgers spokespeople say their numbers are higher because their students are more comfortable reporting sex assault, which raises questions about whether there's underreporting at the other New Jersey colleges. Sarah Lee Kessler, WOR News.
5: The Powerball jackpot is rolling over again.
10: There was no grand prize winner Monday night, so Wednesday's drawing will now be worth at least $562 million. The cash option on that is just over $230 million. Odds of winning are roughly 1 in 292 million. I'm Mark Mayfield.
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11: I'm Bernie Butter with your WOR traffic. Those of you on 21 in Newark on the northbound side, look out for delays with two left lanes blocked with a crash. This is between Raymond Boulevard and Center Street. On the westbound cross, Bronx still have accident activity by Sheridan Boulevard, so that has you slow back from the Bruckner. If you're heading to the outbound George Washington Bridge, extra busy this morning. Inbound, you're still about 45 upstairs, 35 downstairs. The Lincoln is 45. So is the Holland Tunnel. It's about 25 minutes into Westchester County at the Tappan Zee. 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
15: Continuing to look real nice around here. I still feel like the showers, thunder showers will pass well north of us today and tomorrow. Sunshine, some clouds are going to throw in today. 73 should do it. Tonight, mild, 65. Suburbs a little cooler. How about 80 tomorrow? Clouds go on the increase. And then the front's through. The sun's back Thursday, 65. A little chillier over the weekend. Right now, 60 at WOR. I'm meteorologist Ray Stidjik.
5: The Devils lost to Ottawa 4-1 last night. All the locals are on the ice tonight. The Devils are in Detroit. Rangers host Tampa Bay, and the Islanders will entertain Vancouver. 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

0: can we put the next gen on?
1: Results in the two flight attendants.
0: Oh, that's a wrong cut there. No, I was going to say. Now, what is that? Well, we'll get to that in a moment. We got a lot to get to. Hey, tonight is the big debate. Bruce Blakeman debates Kathy Hochul. This will be the one and only debate in the governor's race. Hochul has really been sleazy and just awful about this. You're supposed to debate a couple of times. You're supposed to debate on a real television station. She was offered to debate Channel 2, Channel 4, Channel 5, Channel 7. CNN offered to every. She turned down every debate. Now, you got to take one. So the only one she would take is New York One, which is a tiny little thing that's only on one cable system out of the five in the New York area. Most people, the vast majority of New York, cannot get New York One. It's got about 12 viewers. It is the most biased left-wing channel, and they picked the most biased guy. Errol Lewis, he's a very nice guy. I used to work with him. Great guy. But when he gets on the air, he is the most left-wing, biased guy in the world. So this is the only place Kathy Hochul will debate. On a very biased left-wing channel that has very few viewers. That's the only place she'll debate. Now, you can probably find it online somewhere. Most of the people listening to me cannot get New York One. But the debate is tonight at 7 o'clock. It'll be streaming. New York One probably has a website where it's streaming. It might be streaming on YouTube, and you got to watch it. It's Blakeman and Hochul tonight, 7 o'clock. It's a 1 hour debate, and this could be it for Hochul. She must not be confident about her debating skill if she won't allow the debate to go on a real TV station. It can only go on this little one that nobody sees. So it's tonight at 7 o'clock. We'll see what happens there. Blakeman is doing very well in the polling. You know, it's funny. She panicked when Blakeman caught up to her in the polls, so she started running millions and millions of dollars in attack ads. You only do that when you're in panic mode. Millions in the last few weeks. You've seen them. They're all over television attacking Blakeman. And they did incredible opposition research into this guy looking for dirt. You know what they found? Nothing. Not a damn thing. The only thing they could find is that he's friends with Donald Trump. So all the attack ads are about he's friends with Trump. He knows Trump. He likes Trump. That was the attack ad. That's all they could come up with. But people started to notice, and she was getting criticized because all you do is run attack ads. Where's the positive ads? Not one positive ad. Well, she started running a positive ad today, just so people can't say she's never run one. It's the worst positive ad I've ever seen. Nothing about lowering your utility bills, nothing about lowering price, nothing about safety. The whole positive ad was her at a school lunchroom showing you how she changed the menu for school lunches. Well, that's fine, but I think it takes more than that to earn people's votes. She quadrupled your electric bill with... her and Cuomo shut down Indian Point. She kills fracking. There's no fracking allowed. So she's driven your electric bill way up, and she's put all kinds of levies and fees and taxes on your electric bill. Same thing with gas. The state charges like 75 cents a gallon extra for your gas. 75 cents of that gallon, the price for the gallon, is state tax. You could lift that. At least during the Iran conflict, you could lift that, but she's not doing that. So if you were flying on this plane yesterday, you heard, you know, sometimes you hear somebody's talking a little loud or there's a baby crying or I don't know, sometimes somebody's playing music. But if you were on the flight, this flight, you would hear another passenger and you'd hear this. All right, now with that's Selma Blair on a flight. Now, when they say she was screaming maniacally, she was getting out of control. And if you say, well, maybe they're exaggerating. No, this is not the shower scene from Psycho. This is Selma Blair on an airplane. All right, so there's two flight attendants. One of them she punches and apparently punched her hard enough to send her to the hospital. She did end up in the hospital. The other flight attendant, she bit, was bleeding in her arm. She bit her. They tied her up in restraints. They had to carry her off the plane, acting like a complete psycho, lunatic. So now the pilots had to radio ahead because the two stewardesses were injured. Turns out one wasn't too bad, but the other one did have to go to the hospital. Now, these pilots are the calmest people in the world. No matter what is happening, it could be the worst disaster. They talk like this to the control tower. They're very calm. You remember that Sully Sullenberger audio when he had to crash the plane into the river? Remember that audio? He goes, oh, we're going to be in the Hudson River. We're going to have to land. They talk very calmly no matter what. So anyway, he's got a psycho passenger who has bitten the stewardess, is screaming like this. But listen to the pilot calling the control tower.
2: We'd like to have some medical personnel at the gates for a couple of the FAs involved in the passenger incident. They just need to get a couple of things looked at.
3: Okay, I will pass that along. Just get an estimated patient count for me, please. How many ambulances will need?
2: No ambulances, just some medical personnel available for two flight attendants at the gate should be fine.
0: I mean, golf announcers scream more than these guys. Yeah, so just an ambulance. No ambulance, just for FA is a flight attendant, but this is so calm.
2: From the info I've got, sounds like there were two, one flight attendant and one passenger that sustained some minor injuries, a bloody nose as well as some bite marks as well. So I don't think we need an ambulance or anything like that, but we just get some medical personnel at the gate to look at their injuries.
0: That's nothing. Bloody nose, bleeding, bite marks. That's some flight. Is this Blair here?
4: The abusive passenger.
0: Oh, yeah, here's more. Yeah.
4: The abusive passenger. Did that result in the two flight attendants that are requesting paramedics?
2: Yeah, one flight attendant and one passenger that sustained some minor injuries, a bloody nose as well as some bite marks.
0: Yeah.
4: The abusive passenger, did that result in the two flight attendants?
0: So apparently, Selma Blair thrashing around so much she banged her head a few times. So they tie her up in restraints. They put her on a stretcher. They're taking her in an ambulance. She kicked the guy in the ambulance. She kicked the nurse. And they're saying it was what does she have? Multiple sclerosis? She has something, and they said it's the medication. The lawyers are already at work. Now she's facing local assault charges, very serious assault charges. And on top of that, she's facing federal charges. So this is going to be very serious. The lawyers are going to make a fortune. They're going to lose a whole team of lawyers. They're arguing that it was because of her illness, her multiple sclerosis, or this or that, that it's because she was on the medication, it's because she was off the medication, it's because she started the whatever. I mean, there's a lot of medication that can cause it. I don't know, does it cause this? I mean, there's some medications that give you a little headache. There's some that some medications make you a little nauseous, you get a little upset stomach, but I don't know any medications that cause this. Yes, a little strange. I've looked at a lot of side effects. I never saw where it said might make you scream like a coyote. I don't know. Might turn you into a werewolf. I don't know. Well, we'll see if she can get herself out of this. You know, this is not the first time. 10 years ago, there was an incident where I don't know if she injured anybody, but she got out of control on a plane. What does this woman have to do to get on the no-fly list? You'd think somebody would put her on it. Hey, Ilhan Omar, the raid took place on her house yesterday. Now, they're saying that they had enough evidence against her that the judge authorized. They went to a federal judge. He okayed the raid, so they had enough on her. Hey, by the way, all you're going to hear about now, if you watch MSNBC or CNN or the crazy New York Times, all you're going to hear is that this is lawfare. This is Trump going after a political opponent. That's why, the story doesn't hold up, because this investigation into her activities started under Joe Biden. It was the Biden administration that launched this probe. They suspected her of all kinds of illegal crap, and they began the investigation. So he's continuing the Biden investigation. Trump is no fan of Ilhan Omar.
5: How about Ilhan Omar? She comes from Somalia. All they have is crime and squalor. And she comes into our country, and she says, my constitution allows me. She's talking about our constitution, what they've done to Minnesota. These people from Somalia, what they've done to Minnesota should never be allowed.
0: Yeah, now one thing's right about it. There is tremendous fraud. Taxpayers are getting robbed for billions in these fraud things with this fake Medicaid. And a lot of this is Somalians in Minnesota. If she has any knowledge of this or ties to this, that could come out.
5: She comes into our country and she says, I have a constitutional right. She's got a constitutional right. She's telling us about the Constitution. And she comes from one of the worst countries anywhere on the planet.
0: Well, again, this investigation began under the Biden administration. And it looks like she may have done some illegal things. And you know what Democrats always say?
6: No one is above the law.
7: Nobody's above the law.
8: No person is above the law.
9: No one is above the law.
10: No one is above the law.
11: No one is above the law.
12: No one is above the law.
13: No one is above the law.
14: You're not above the law. You're not an elite. You're not untouchable. And so it's nice to see that the rule of law has returned.
0: All right. That's a good rule to go by. We'll stick to that with Ilhan Omar. Kimberly Guilfoyle. I don't think she makes it through the week. It doesn't look good. It doesn't look good. They're seriously looking at removing Kimberly Guilfoyle, the president, Marco Rubio, Secretary of State. They're extremely upset with her. They are looking to replace her. President Trump, the exact quote is, well, yeah, we're looking at it. We're looking at it. We're not happy. And that's pretty bad from him. He told a reporter Monday. Now, the main thing, the latest thing, is she asked a donor to pay her American Express bill, $100,000. She ran up a huge American Express bill, asked him to pay it. But this other stuff, now apparently there are some, she's the ambassador of Greece, a lot of tycoons in Greece. And a lot of them, they're saying that they were paying for her travel. They're saying that she said to them, I'm going to make you a lot of effing money. She wanted them to pay for this, pay for that. She's also the subject of an internal State Department investigation into her behavior in Athens, including alleged mistreatment of staff. You know, you used to hear that kind of thing over at Fox sometimes. But again, just rumor. That's all it is. Now, why does she need all this money? I don't know. She made a lot of money in her day. She was engaged to Donald Trump Jr. You know, they bought a house together. They paid about $10 million for it. You know, Florida, they bought it at the right time. Florida real estate was going up. They sold it for, I think, about $15 million. In fact, when they did, they just sold the house. And Donald Trump Jr. gave her share, $7.6 million. So, I mean, she's definitely got some money, but I don't know how she ran up these bills or why she had everybody paying for it. Usually when you appoint the ambassador, it's a wealthy person that's made huge donations, and that's how they get the ambassador job. Unless it's a very serious, you know, troubled hotspot in the world, if it's Yemen or, you know, someplace danger, it's a professional career, you know, foreign service person that's the ambassador. But if it's Europe, it's some wealthy donor or something. But in this case, I think they were just trying to get her out of the country. You know, Don Jr. had broken up with her. So they sent her over there to be ambassador. It's really hard to get fired as an ambassador, but it looks like that could happen with her. Looks like it's getting closer. So, you know, speaking of the Trump kids, Eric Trump now demanding an investigation into ABC News. They're always trying to convince you that everything is corrupt with the Trumps, that the kids are corrupt, this is corrupt, that's corrupt. You could see it with Joe Biden, because here's a guy who doesn't have 2 cents and has always lived above his means. He's always buying a big house he shouldn't be in. You know, the guy was just a congressman. He buys the DuPont estate. You know, he's living way above his means. That, you could see it. I mean, you could sort of understand a motive, but in this case, the Trumps, they're all billionaires. The kids are billionaires. Billionaires, literally. They were billionaires at 30. I mean, tons of money. I am sure they're, you know, making profit off everything now, but they always did. They always do. So, you know, they try to make it look like Trump profited after his first term. Yeah, well, if you look at the actual numbers, he went from $7 billion to $5 billion. That's not a big profit. So now let's say he went from $7 billion to $8 billion. You know, he would have done that anyway if he wasn't president, just investing it. So Erica went after ABC, tried to put out this story. They posted it about ties to this company, to that company that got defense contracts. Well, it turned out the story wasn't right. And ABC did pull it down about 2 hours later. They pulled the story down because it turns out it was just a couple of ABC News TDS sufferers trying to go after Trump. But Eric demanding an investigation into ABC News. It's not the first time they've gotten caught with fake news. I mean, Trump got, what did he get, $15 million off George Stephanopoulos for saying false things on the air. So, hey, we got a lot more to get to, plenty to talk about. It's Mark Simone here, 9 to noon, 3 hours every day. 9 to noon every day here on 710 WOR.
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11: Here is what we're working on in the WOR newsroom. Police are looking for a brazen robber who uses a moped. Mayor Mamdani weighs in on the search of a congresswoman's home. And the governor of New York and the Republican who wants a job face off tonight. Those stories and more coming up on 710 W.
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7: A few miles from the glass spires of Midtown Atlanta lies the South River Forest. 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
16: Hey, so, the new press secretary debuts today. Katie Zachariah will start today as press secretary to President Trump. And she's 41. She's got four kids, married, worked with the Trump administration in several roles. She was a spokesperson for other departments. She works at Trump's social media company, one of the directors of it. And Trump has a great relationship with her, so you'll see her debut later today. Should be a great press secretary. Now, it's a big day for President Trump as far as travel. He's been working his tail off every day, running around the country. But today, he has to go to Alaska for a campaign appearance. Now, I leave some point this afternoon, early afternoon, to fly to Alaska and back. He'll be sleeping in the White House tonight. We've never had a president this active. Every single day for a week, he's been traveling somewhere to another state. Flies out to a state, flies out to Texas, flies out to Oklahoma, flies out to Ohio and comes right back. But tonight goes this afternoon, goes to Alaska and comes right back. A lot of flying in one day. Now, it's about 7.5 hours to Alaska. But it's Air Force One, so they'll tell the pilot to speed up. You know, you can actually go a lot faster. Those planes up in that you fly in, those big jets, they can actually go a lot faster if they want to. They don't want to because it wastes fuel. But he'll have the pilot speed up, so they'll get there in 6 hours, back in 6 hours. And it's not the regular Air Force One. It's that one that Qatar lent him. So it's like you're in a palace. It's you're in a plane for 6 hours, but you're actually like in the Palace of Versailles. I mean, there's unbelievable space and luxury, and you can walk for miles. I'm sure they have a pickleball court in there, a bowling alley. I mean, it's the most unbelievable plane in the world. So he's going up to Alaska to do that appearance. The midterms, too close to call, too close to call. And these polls, well, let's turn to the, this guy's pretty accurate, the CNN pollster.
2: Now what we're dealing with, if in fact the polls underestimate the Republicans, is 53 Republican Senate seats compared to 47 Republican seats. Maine, that stays red. How about a flip in Michigan where Abdul Essayed, very neck and neck in the polls with Mike Rogers. Ohio stays red. Iowa stays red. Alaska stays red. Now, I will note that even in this scenario, right, you still get a situation where North Carolina stays blue and Georgia stays blue, but Texas goes red. See you later. Ken Paxton gets elected to the United States Senate. No James Tallarico.
16: Yeah, the CNN pollster is very confident that the Republicans take the Senate, hold the Senate, even gain seats. The House is too close to call. Too close to call. Now, also, let's say the worst-case scenario, Trump loses everything. He loses the House, loses the Senate. It doesn't affect him as much as it would other presidents. Remember, every president, 2 years in, loses the Congress. That's always the case. I think there were like two exceptions in 200 years. So it's always the case that you lose the Congress. This may be another exception. But if he does lose the Congress, he's one president that really

0: The maniac criminal with a rap sheet that got shot by ICE. Oscar's a really bad, bad guy. Oscar's only been here 3 years, run up a pretty good arrest record for 3 years. He's a criminal. He's a career criminal. Neighbors describe him as a menacing, awful guy who menaced people in the building, often walking around with a machete. So Oscar's a very bad guy. He's a criminal. He's an illegal. So naturally, he's the darling of these Democratic Socialists. And what Tisch did at that press conference is exactly what the police commissioner is supposed to do. While ICE is claiming this, the mayor's claiming that, you're the police commissioner. You walk up to the microphone, you go, here's the facts as we know them. And that's what she did. Just very carefully gave the facts. That's what you're supposed to do. But they wanted her to condemn ICE and all of that. So they're out to get her. Everybody all on that side, they're all going crazy demanding her resignation. No coincidence that yesterday a Wall Street Journal piece came out by a writer. I have a feeling it's a friend of Jessica Tisch, because all of a sudden this Wall Street Journal piece came out with the headline, Greatest Single Police Commissioner Ever. Well, she's good, but let's not get carried away. I mean, if you put a Mount Rushmore of police commissioners, you know, it's Ray Kelly. It's a lot of people. I don't think she's going to go up there just yet. So not yet. But Tom Holman, what does he say to all these people that want ICE taken out of New York?
1: We've arrested and removed hundreds of thousands of criminal aliens from this country the last 2 years, making every neighborhood safer. So to Mayor Mondami, Governor Hochul, you're welcome. We took over 5,000 criminals off the streets of New York in the past 2 years. You're welcome. We made your state and your city safer, and we're not going to stop. He wants to double down and say he wants ICE out of New York. Well, I'm going triple down. We'll send more resources there.
0: Good, because he took a couple thousand criminals off our streets. If you're wondering how the crime numbers went down, there you go. Hey, we got a lot to get to. I will take some calls, too, coming up. It's Mark Simone here, 9 to noon, every day, 3 hours, 9 to noon, on 710 WOR. Let's get the latest news. Here's Daria Albinger.
2: Morning, Mark. Mostly sunny, mild, and muggy today with a high of 71 degrees. Mayor Mamdani says his office will conduct its own investigation into last week's ICE-involved shooting in Marble Hill. It happened near a Target store in that Upper Manhattan neighborhood, and now the administration's calling on the chain to end its cooperation with ICE. Target says it has no agreements with the Department of Homeland Security. The mayor also criticizing the federal search of Congresswoman Ilhan Omar's Washington, D.C. area home. He argues that her citizenship should not be used against her because of her political views. Today is 3 weeks to Election Day. Tonight, New York Governor Kathy Hochul and Nassau County Executive Bruce Blakeman, her Republican opponent, will meet for their only debate. It's going to be hosted by Spectrum One. And Six Flags has temporarily shut down 9 roller coasters at its amusement parks in the U.S. and in Canada after a man fell to his death yesterday from the Goliath roller coaster at Six Flags over Georgia. The cause of that accident still under investigation. The opening bell sounding on Wall Street. The Dow is up 294 points. The NASDAQ is off 84 points. And the S&P is down 3. Next news, 10 o'clock. Bulletins at once. Wake up with Curtis Sliwa and Larry Menti. 6 to 9 weekdays. I'm Daria Albinger on 710 WOR.
3: I'm Bernie Vider with your WOR traffic. In Brooklyn, all lanes subject to closure on the BQE westbound. It is a cement truck that caught on fire. This is near the Williamsburg Bridge between Metropolitan Avenue, exit 32B and 32A. Very heavy delays, over 2 hours, not moving back from Broadway. Avoid the BQE westbound by the Williamsburg Bridge if you can. You've got eastbound delays as well as you pass it by. And on the westbound Cross Bronx, that crash is still there, knocking out the right lane by Sheridan Boulevard. You're slammed back from the Bruckner in Newark. Very slow on 21 northbound with a crash by Raymond Boulevard. 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
4: Temperatures will continue to get warmer, but a front's on the way, going to knock temperatures down as we look ahead toward late week. 73, sunshine, some clouds today, but it looks like the showers, thunderstorms will pass well north. Tonight, some clouds, mid-60s. And tomorrow, the rain does stay north once again. A few showers well north of us, maybe a thunderstorm. But here, in and around the city in the tri-state, we may see clouds go on the increase, but warm, 80. Sunshine behind the front Thursday, 65. And it's going to get much chillier over the weekend. Right now, 60 at WOR. I'm meteorologist Ray Stajic.
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5: Kathy Hochul is the worst governor in America. 48 utility hikes, $8 billion in higher taxes. Hochul released cop killers from jail. And now Hochul supports Mamdani's scheme to close Rikers Island, putting more dangerous criminals on our streets. New York has had enough. It's time for a change. It's time for Bruce Blakeman for governor. As Nassau County executive, Blakeman cut taxes and made Nassau the safest county in America. 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
6: 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We can't survive four more years of Kathy Hochul.
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8: Well, hey, we'll take some calls. 800-321-0710 is the number. 800-321-0710. CNN, they're all over this Kimberly Guilfoyle story. Endlessly covering Kimberly Guilfoyle. You see, the problem is, if you're an ambassador and you get removed, it doesn't happen very often, but that's it. Nobody, you know, might be a story on page 37 in the old days. But if it's Trump and he has to remove an ambassador, they try to use it to make it look like something horrible has happened with Donald Trump. So it's going to be all over the place if they do remove her, which they most likely will. It's going to be the front page of the New York Times. It's going to be the lead story. It's going to be, they'll just make such a big deal out of it, only because they think it's a black mark against Trump. Let's take some calls. Let's go to Dave in Chicago. Dave, how you doing?
9: Good morning, Mark. I'm doing very well, thank you. Mark, regarding the Selma Blair incident, I'm wondering a couple of things, because this happened to me the very first time I flew. I wonder if she was drinking and she suffered an anxiety attack because she tried to open the door during mid-flight.
8: Well, that could be. She's been on flights before, but I've been around people drinking. I'm always out where people are getting pretty drunk, and I never hear them do this. Usually they get sloppy, they laugh too much or what, but I don't know.
9: The first time I flew, very first time, I flew from New York to Los Angeles. A woman sitting next to me was suffering an anxiety attack, and I tried to calm her down. I ultimately had to call for one of the stewardesses, and she spoke to her, and she moved her to another seat. And I'm like, why are you flying if you're so afraid? Have you flown before?
8: Yeah,
9: and she said yes.
8: Sometimes you have to go somewhere for something, a funeral, a wedding, or something. But it's a good point, Dave. Thanks for calling. Yeah, anxiety attack. There are people that get nervous flying, but usually they don't say, I don't know. If it was simply that, I think she would have used that as an excuse. Let's go to Blauvelt in Florida. Blauvelt, how you doing?
10: Good morning, Mark. Simone, how are you?
8: Good.
10: So you always see these commercials on TV, these people, there's like 15 people dancing in the middle of the park, and they're all singing a song about this new drug. And then, you know, at the end of the commercial, it says, the may cause... Screaming coyotes.
8: Hey, do that again. That was pretty good.
11: No!
8: That's pretty good. How did you do that? Wait a minute. Let me compare.
11: Oh, no!
8: Now you do it.
11: No!
8: You know, you two ought to get together. Wow, that's pretty amazing. And your throat doesn't hurt.
10: Oh,
8: that's very
10: God.
8: Good.
10: I was laughing so hard you said screaming coyote. I almost fell down. I was laughing so hard.
8: I think you should do a video with that. Do that again.
11: No!
8: Yeah, do that on a video. I guarantee you, do a video where you imitate her. You'll go viral instantly.
10: Okay, yeah, give it a shot.
8: All right, try that. That's pretty good. Let's go to Bill in New Jersey. Bill, how you doing?
12: Okay, Mark. You know, the race for governor in New York City is coming. Everybody knows that. And the Manhattan people will vote for Hochul. They just... despised any connection anybody has with Trump.
8: Well, that's not generalized. That's right. Some Manhattan people, but not all Manhattan people. There are plenty of them that like...
12: But the majority... I mean, Kathy Hochul will probably win, but I... But she's...
8: No, don't say that. Blakeman has caught up to her. It's pretty much neck and neck. They're both within the margin of error now in the real polls. So don't say...
12: What about... I mean, here is ICE arresting a criminal... And they protest against ICE, and they support the criminal.
8: Well, that's what happens. That's what happens.
12: Right is wrong, and wrong is right. It's bull.
8: Yeah, well, that's what happens. It's a good point. You know, Democrats always say...
13: No one is above the law.
14: Nobody's above the law.
15: No person is above the law.
16: No one is above the
8: law. Unless you're here illegally, then you're a hero. They call him Oscar. Look what they did to Oscar. Oscar. We're going to start seeing Oscar statues now. Oscar was a violent career criminal, gang affiliated. Neighbors say he menaced them all the time, came at him with a machete now and then. Oscar was a very, very, very bad guy. And as Tom Homan said, you're welcome. He got him. He got Oscar the hell out of New York. Not everybody in Manhattan is a Hochul fan. In fact, good for James Dolan, owner of the New York Knicks and Madison Square Garden and the Rangers. James Dolan, Thursday night, is hosting a big fundraiser for Bruce Blakeman at Madison Square Garden, $10,000 per ticket. And this is important because the Blakeman needs donations. You go to blakemanfornewyork.com and donate, because Hochul has raised like $35 million. She's outspending Blakeman. So Blakeman needs donations, blakemanfornewyork.com. But good for Dolan. He'll be doing this $10,000 ticket, big fundraiser. Actually, it's, let me look at the invitation. $10,000, you can do $25,000 or $50,000. So it could raise $1 million at this thing or more. It's Madison Square Garden. They could raise a couple million that could go to ads and, more importantly, even the ground game, you know, poll workers, all that sort of stuff. Dolan is one of the few business guys. You know, most of the, you talk to all the big business leaders of New York City. They hate Hochul. They want Hochul gone. They would love to have Blakeman. Many of them are afraid to donate to Blakeman. Many of them are afraid to openly support Blakeman because they got a lot of business going on in New York State. They can't afford to offend Hochul. They need the government for all kinds of things. So good for Dolan. Obviously, he doesn't care about that. He's got a super PAC that this money goes into. They already spent hundreds of thousands already on billboards, on ads attacking Hochul. There's one billboard he put up. It says, "You are now leaving New York, like everyone else. Vote Bruce Blakeman." So good for Dolan. Hopefully some other business leaders will jump in. There's only 21 days left, 3 weeks, midterms in 3 weeks. 3 weeks. Blakeman needs your help. He was in the Columbus Day parade. Mamdani snubbed the parade, didn't show up, although Blakeman was there.
13: I think it's a disgrace he's not here. It's indicative of him being the most divisive mayor we've ever had. I want to be a governor that unifies people, not tears them apart.
8: Yeah, he can't just be a mayor who supports certain ethnic groups, snubs other ethnic groups, and then engages in hate speech against some ethnic groups like Jews and Israel. So Mamdani, he had to do something for Columbus Day. So he decides he'll do a video where he praises an Italian, a great Italian. Who did he pick? Joe DiMaggio? No. Frank Sinatra? No. Christopher Columbus? No. Marconi? No. He finds some Italian who was in Congress, who was a communist, who was under investigation for ties to communist organizations all over the world. This is who Mamdani praised.
14: Vito Marcantonio's politics were based around the idea, radical at the time, that the working class had the same material interests regardless of their race, religion, or ethnic background. That the fight for a life of dignity was shared, just as the struggle was.
8: Yeah, but the problem is the guy was anti-American. He was under investigation by the FBI for serious communist ties. You see, these people, these Mamdanis, these crazies that love communism, socialism, they really, obviously, they don't really know what it really is. Or when you know, they don't go to communist countries. They don't see what really goes on. To them, they've convinced themselves that communism is about fairness. It's about equity. Everybody's equal. Everybody's taken care of. It's the opposite. If you go to Cuba, if you go to any, the old Soviet Union, everybody was in trouble. Everybody. The only people that did well were the leaders who were driving around in unbelievable cars, living in the most incredible mansions, living like kings and queens and palaces, while everybody else is starving, had nothing to eat. Look, go to Cuba right now. No electricity, no food. That's what it really is when you actually put it into practice. But in their dumb little college kid minds, it's a utopia where everybody is equal. It's all fair. And well, you can't explain anything to them. Nothing. Nothing you can explain to them. But they should be forced to live under communism for a year and then let us know how it is. Anyway, we got a lot to get to. 3 hours every day, 9 to noon every day, 3 hours. And then at noon, you got Buck Sexton and Clay Travis. 3 o'clock, you got Sean Hannity. He'll be back today. The most listened to radio show in America. You got Jesse Kelly at 6. The very funny Jimmy Failla. 9 to midnight. It's all here on 710 WOR.
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17: 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Yeah, your buddies are going to be like, retweet. But is anything getting better under that business model? 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
10: It's 66 degrees at 10 o'clock. Good morning, I'm Daria Albinger. Mostly sunny, mild and muggy today with a high of 71 degrees. The Weather Channel forecast is coming up. City officials are calling on Target stores to stop cooperating with ICE after agents shot a man near one of the stores in Upper Manhattan. It comes as Mayor Mamdani says the city will conduct its own investigation into the incident.
11: Mamdani over the weekend ripped ICE agents, saying when you see the video of last week's shooting, it feels like you're looking at a mass shooter as opposed to seeing someone who's representing a federal agency.
12: They view the law as a suggestion. There is a reason why the NYPD would not be shooting at a moving vehicle.
11: The ICE agents were wearing plain clothes. Department of Homeland Security says Oscar Belgal, who has a criminal record, tried fleeing the arrest in Marble Hill, ramming an ICE vehicle before ICE agents shot him in the neck. Mamdani says the city's investigating. I'm Scott Pringle, WOR News.
10: 3 weeks to the midterms, voters say inflation is the top issue.
13: Asked to consider 15 hot-button issues going into the midterms, the top issue by far, with 37%, was inflation. It's the highest polling for inflation since YouGov started asking the question in 2022. Second on the issues list, jobs and the economy at 12%. When asked, 47% say the economy is in bad shape, tying a high in 2023. I'm Rory O'Neill.
10: Tonight, New York Governor Kathy Hochul and Republican Bruce Blakeman will meet for their only debate. It's going to be hosted by Spectrum One News. President Trump was on the campaign trail last night in Ohio, where he called Democrats, and I'm going to quote here, left-wing lunatics. He warns that they will drive up prices and they'll roll back his accomplishments. Pope Leo will have surgery today to remove a growth from his lung. The 71-year-old U.S.-born pontiff made the announcement on Sunday during his prayers at St. Peter's Square. Leo's doctors say the growth was caught at a very early stage and his prognosis is very good. A jersey that was worn by NBA legend Michael Jordan during the 1998 NBA Finals is changing hands at a record price.
14: Hunt Auctions says the red Chicago Bulls jersey worn by Jordan during Game 2 was purchased for $14 million by a Miami real estate investor. That's the highest known price ever paid for a piece of basketball memorabilia and the third Jordan-worn jersey from the Last Dance Finals to reach more than $10 million. I'm Tammy Trujillo.
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15: I'm Bernie Bider with your WOR traffic. We've got a couple of doozies right now. First of all, the FDR Drive northbound, it is closed. Houston Street up to 14th Street. It's an overturned vehicle crash. All lanes completely shut northbound FDR Drive. And on the southbound side, you got a couple of lanes blocked. A fire department on the scene assisting with that crash. You also have big delays on the BQE westbound, which is subject to closure by the Williamsburg Bridge. This is all because of a cement truck that was fully engulfed in flames. It's been extinguished, but still a lot of activity on the scene. It's about an hour and a half long crawl, hardly moving back from Broadway. In Newark, 21 northbound, busy to Raymond Boulevard. A crash has been there for a while. 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I'm Bernie Viter on 710 WO.
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20: Beautiful weather ahead here this afternoon with 73 our high and sunshine, 65 tonight, near 80 tomorrow with sunshine, cooling off into the mid-60s on Thursday with abundant sunshine, a rain chance back in the forecast on Friday. Partly cloudy this hour, 65. Richard DeWedding at the Weather Channel on 710 WOR.
10: The Devils lost to Ottawa 4-1 last night. All of the locals will be on the ice tonight. The Devils are in Detroit. The Rangers will host Tampa Bay and the Islanders will entertain Vancouver. NBA preseason. Knicks, what is up? They fell to Minnesota. The Nets beat Washington. The Knicks are in Toronto tonight. The Nets are in Miami tomorrow. On Wall Street, the Dow is down 74 points. The NASDAQ is up 18 points. And the S&P is 6 points on the plus side. Next news, 10:30. 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
8: Well, we have breaking news for you. First of all, Katie Zakaria just did her first briefing, first day on the job, first briefing, kept it short, just went through the important stuff she had to inform everybody about, and then that was it. Didn't take questions. But the big news is Kimberly Guilfoyle has been asked to resign. Let me see if I can find the clip here.
19: Guilfoyle, the Daily Mail has been reporting on her since last year. The president said yesterday to reporters that he is considering firing her. Do you know a timeline for that? And also, potentially, who could be on the short list to replace her if he does?
22: We have asked Ambassador Guilfoyle to resign. She has been a wonderful asset to the team, and we wish her well.
8: She's been just wonderful. Please resign. Well, listen, it's a messy situation. So she has been asked to resign. She doesn't have much choice there. Who's on the short list? I don't think anybody really cares. Who's on the short list to be the ambassador of Greece? Anyway, she's out. Kimberly Guilfoyle will most likely resign by the end of the day. Now, again, it was a number of things. The most recent incident, this donor came forward and said that she had racked up this huge American Express bill, and she asked him to pay it off, to send $100,000. And she said, you can wire it just to American Express. It doesn't have to be any connection with you and me. He didn't want to do it. But there's other incidents that have been reported. Now, there's certain Greek tycoons that have said they've been paying for her travel and for this and that, and that she told them, I'll make you a lot of money, actually a lot of effing money. She had access to a lot of Trump stuff, and she could help them out. So Kimberly Guilfoyle has been asked to resign. It would be a late afternoon in Greece right now. We'll see what happens. Imagine that she's making a lot of phone calls right now to everybody, trying to see what can be done. It won't work. And then probably by the end of the day today, she'll resign. So we'll keep an eye on that for you. Zelensky says Russia is still hitting his energy facilities. The president wanted an energy deal where they don't hit the energy. They don't knock out refineries and gas refineries, diesel refineries, because it drives the price of oil up. So Zelensky says Russia broke the agreement. Well, if you look at it, they hit a power plant. That's not what the deal was about. The deal was about don't hit oil facilities. Don't drive up the price of gas. So apparently Russia hit a power plant, but that's a standard part of warfare. Here's Zelensky.
23: If Russia wants us to stop our long-range strikes against its oil refineries and oil exports, then Russia must stop its strikes against our energy system.
8: All right.
23: And critical infrastructure.
8: He's hard to listen to.
23: And stop kill our people.
8: Stop talking anyway. I guess he's got a point there, but it's just part of warfare. You knock out bridges, you knock out energy. When we went to war in Iraq, first day, we knocked out the power plants, we knocked out the bridges. That's just what you do in a war. University of Chicago, they got a fraternity there. Sexual assault reported. 21-year-old woman allegedly sexually assaulted at a frat party, University of Chicago. This is the problem with these fraternities. You know, that Cornell situation, as awful as that looks, there's about 8,000 of these incidents every year in America at colleges, at fraternities. 8,000 a year. There's a couple universities that had like 200 incidents a year. That's a couple every month. It's a terrible situation, but it goes on all the time. I remember this Ilhan Omar, the investigation started under Biden. Just remember that. This is a Biden investigation. The Trump administration is continuing. You know what was awful? This Six Flags incident. This father... He's got his children. He's got his wife. They're on the roller coaster. I don't know what happened. They were investigating. Nobody's explained it yet, but somehow he goes flying out of the roller coaster, plunging to his death. Everybody in the roller coaster has to watch this, apparently, as he went plunging down. He hit other cars, landed on the roof of the haunted house. I don't know. I would never get in one of those crazy roller coasters. It just looks dangerous. I mean, I guess they're safe because this is the only incident we've heard about. There must be millions of people riding these things, but it doesn't sound safe. This is not not a great thing to have happen, but for Six Flags. But I don't know. I got to look it up and see if it's how many times there have been these roller coaster accidents. But it's a horrible, horrible situation. So, hey, Florida is doing pretty well. Florida, you're losing DeSantis, not the nicest guy, but he's been a phenomenal governor, and his term limited out, can't run again. Byron Donalds is the, he would be the perfect new governor. He's not the best campaigner. He's running, but not a great campaigner. President Trump having to run down there and help him out. The president will be flying all over the place. Now, Katie Zakaria is the new press secretary, and she did say in this press briefing she will travel with the president, which means she's got to take up this brutal schedule where you fly all over the country. Every day you fly to another place, you fly back. You're a lot of air travel. Today he's going to Alaska and coming back. And then the rest of the week, I think tomorrow's Nevada. It's just nonstop flying, crisscrossing the country, trying to help the midterms. Nobody, the midterms just too close to call. Looks pretty good for Republicans in the Senate. Now, the problem with Alaska has this stupid rank choice voting. Democrats put this in. It's a way of legally rigging an election, this dumb rank choice voting. But the problem with it is when it's election night in 21 days, you're going to have all these results, and I guarantee you, you're going to have to wait on Alaska for about 4 days till they figure out the ranked choice voting, if it's that close. And, you know, it could be 49 for the Republicans in the Senate, and then you're going to have to wait days to find out if they got Alaska. If the Republicans hit 50, then it won't matter. But Alaska could hold up the election results for a long time. Hey, speaking of Florida, California, the worst run state. I mean, just a disaster under Newsom. It's so awful to try to do business in California that businesses are fleeing like crazy. And even the tech business is the most famous thing in California business, Silicon Valley. It's slowly but surely leaving. And a lot of it moving to Florida more and more. A lot of it going to Miami, a lot of it going to West Palm Beach. West Palm Beach, not that big a city, but it's becoming a huge city. Steve Roth, the guy that built Hudson Yards, major developers, putting skyscrapers, hospitals, office buildings, home, everything in there. And more builders are there. So it's going to be a major... Come back in a couple of years, West Palm Beach will be as big as Miami. But those two places are going to be the new Silicon Valley. And this is going to make a huge difference for Florida in the future for their economy, to have these trillion-dollar companies there. So one of the results of Newsom is losing their biggest industry to Florida. It's just horrible what happened to California under all those Democrats. It used to be a state that could go either way. They'd have a Republican governor, they'd have a Democratic governor. They'd go back and forth. Once it became a one-party state, it just went all to hell, and it's just a disaster, and there's no signs of ever, ever turning it around. So, hey, you know, the Democrats want to bring back cancel culture. They miss it. It was a great way to silence people. You know, the cancel culture, one wrong word, you're out, your career is over, you can never show your face in public again. So they want to start with Shane Gillis, who was on Saturday Night Live. He was the host this past week. And in the monologue, they think what he said was so offensive that he should be canceled. It really wasn't bad. It was... He was making fun of women. He hadn't been in a gym in a long time. So now he's going to the gym again. He didn't know that women dressed like whores. And he started to describe, you know, sometimes you're in a gym and they're wearing this little skimpy shorts. And listen, it got a big laugh from the audience. If you watch it, the audience is laughing like crazy. But the cancel culture says it was misogynist, and how dare he use the word whore or women. And so there's an effort now to cancel him. We'll see if they can restart this cancel culture. They're trying with him. If it fails with him, it most likely will fail for good. But they're going to keep trying and keep trying. Are you following that Kelly Clarkson story? Kelly Clarkson goes into it. There's something, she saw it in a picture store in Brooklyn. She wants this, whatever it is. It's some big thing on the wall. And she goes in to buy it, and they won't sell it to her. So she starts this whole thing online, and it went super viral about how this store treated her like Julia Roberts in Pretty Woman. You know, they thought she was didn't have any money, and they treated her like crap, and they wouldn't sell it to her. So it got millions of hits, and the store got all kinds of trouble out of this. But their side of it is, which could be the truth, they said it's not anything for sale. It's something we have decorating our walls. We bought it to decorate the store with. You know, a lot of times you go into a store and they got an incredible painting on the wall. They got an incredible something on the wall. It's to decorate the store. It's not for sale. It's not what they sell. So they may have a good point there. And they said they told her, here's the guy who makes these. You can get one from him, but we're not selling this. It's part of our store decoration. So I don't know. Who do you believe there? I kind of believe the store on that because she offered a lot of money for it. But if it's really just decor, why would they sell it to her? She may be wrong on this one. Now, Selma Blair, there's no debate here.
0: Can you pull upstairs, Devin?
8: Yeah, you're just not supposed to do that on a plane, not right. Sean Diddy Combs, taken from a New Jersey prison yesterday to a hospital for a head injury. He got to the hospital. He left the prison at 1 a.m. He was back by 7 a.m. So I guess it wasn't that serious, but some kind of serious head injury. Could have been a fight in prison. Could have been something. Obviously some violence there. The problem is it came out a while ago that he was. You remember the scene in Goodfellas where the mob guys are in prison? And the guards are bringing them steak and lobsters and champagne, and they're paying off everybody. Well, it came out that Diddy was getting that kind of treatment, that he was getting massages, alcohol, special meals, regular cleaning of his toilet and shower. He had his own cell phone. They had him. He got all the porn he wanted. So when that came out, apparently they threw him back into the general population, I guess, and then... He comes out of the hospital with this terrible head injury, but he's back in prison now. Harry Styles, listen, these people can't help it. Harry Styles doing a concert, Madison Square Garden, in the middle of the concert, starts yelling and screaming about ICE, gives the whole audience a lecture about ICE, and again, this Oscar. Oscar, poor Oscar. Oscar's the dangerous criminal who ICE was trying to arrest in New York. Oscar's a career criminal. He's only been in the country 3 years. He's already got a pretty good rap sheet. Neighbors say he was awful, evil, menacing, walked around with a machete threatening them. But this is who Harry Styles is sticking up for. But it got a cheer out of the crowd. Harry Styles said, I just want to take a moment to think about Oscar Belgal tonight. Oscar, who ICE had to shoot at, because now Mamdani is saying wants to change police procedure. He said, you're taught never to shoot at a moving vehicle. Yeah, well, that's true. In the police academy, they'll teach you if you're trying to stop a guy, a criminal, he gets into his car and starts to drive away, don't shoot at a moving vehicle. You might hit somebody. But it doesn't apply if the vehicle is trying to run you over. If it's coming right at you, then you can shoot the vehicle. There's a big difference that Mamdani doesn't seem to grasp. Styles, after his little lecture about Oscar, did get back to playing music, so that's good news. Again, you're going to hear about this Oscar all the time. Here's that Chevalier, that crazy kook socialist.
2: The other thing that really angered me was when Police Commissioner Tish came out, I understand that it is her role to provide more information, and that is why she comes to these press conferences. But rather than, condemn ICE, rather than condemn the shooting or the events that had just taken place, she started to villainize Oscar, right? Villainize him.
8: Oscar is literally a villain. He's exactly a villain. She villainized him because he's a villain. He's a career criminal. He's got gang affiliations. He's been caught with robbery and all that stuff. He, as I say, the neighbors say he was menacing them with a machete. He is a bad guy. When the police tried to arrest him, he tried to run them over with his car. That would be a villain. He would qualify as a villain by any rational definition. But they love Oscar. You're going to hear a lot about this Oscar. You're going to see Oscar t-shirts. You're going to build Oscar statues. You're going to have Bruce Springsteen writing a song about Oscar. It's not going to stop. It's just starting. Hey, we'll take some calls next. 800-321-0710 is the number. 800-321-0710.
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8: Hey, a whole bunch of open lines. 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If you're a new caller, we want to hear from you. 800-321-0710. Let's go to Kenneth in the Bronx. Kenneth, how you doing?
10: Hey, Mark, how are you?
8: Good.
10: Good, good. Mark, I just wanted to comment and say, you know what, the only person... only two people who can really save New York, and New York is a mess, with Mondani along with Hochul. The only two people who can save New York would be Blakeman and Long. I can't think of the lady's name who ran against Tish James. Oh, my gosh. She obliterated her at the podium. Oh, my Jesus Christ.
8: Hey, watch your language. This is a family show.
10: Oh, yeah, you know, I apologize.
8: That's okay.
10: No, yeah.
8: You're absolutely right.
10: Yeah, I'm sorry to cut you off. And the thing is, too, I know I don't have much time, but the thing is, I was just thinking, I said, no, if me and some other guys here can just get together here and just get that vote out for Blakeman, because right now, New York, listen, you know what, you might vote for this guy, Mondani, and let me tell you something, you know what, you got what your hand called for. This guy, he's
8: all right, but it's up to you. You got to get out there and vote. You got to get your friends and neighbors to go out there and vote. You make sure everybody gets out there to vote. That can do it. So, Blakeman, obviously you want him to win. The other thing he's talking about is the attorney general's race. It's a very strong Republican candidate. She would be a great attorney general. The problem is nobody can say her name. Nobody can remember her name. It's like Saritha, nobody can pronounce, even she doesn't know what her name is. You can't pronounce this name, but just go vote for the Republican for Attorney General. They had a debate a couple nights ago on New York One. Problem is, what these Democrats do, they'll only go on New York One because nobody sees it. It's hardly on anywhere. But she wiped out Letitia James. She humiliated Letitia James in this debate. It was brutal. Problem is, New York One, who's going to see it? But you got to vote for her, the Republican for Attorney General. Let's go to Angelo in Staten Island. Angelo, how you doing?
11: Hey, Mark, how you doing?
8: Good.
11: I have a question. Commercials that you play, do you guys realize that the one they play about California is just like, wow, what is that?
8: Ah, you're right. You know what the hell is he talking about? What are you talking about? What commercial?
11: The commercials on your station.
8: What commercial specifically are you talking about?
11: California is the greatest place on the face of the earth, one.
8: We have a commercial for California?
11: Yeah.
8: I didn't hear it.
11: Okay. Well, listen to it. It's bad.
8: What's wrong with it?
11: I can't believe you play radio.
8: What's wrong with it?
11: It touts California, and we all know it's insane. You just said it yourself, how California...
8: Oh, I'm talking about if you try to run a business there, but for a vacation, there's a lot of great vacation spots in California. If it's a commercial for California, it's California's tourist board or chamber of commerce. But no, it's a great place. You can still take a vacation there. Just don't open a business there. But for a vacation,
11: oh, okay.
8: great place to go on a vacation. You ever been to Carmel and all those beautiful places? Many parts of California are gorgeous.
11: Okay.
8: All right.
11: Thanks, man.
8: All right. It's a what? Oh, it's not even us. It's from the network. It's a network spot. But... I would visit California. Great place to go on a vacation. People go there all the time, have a great time. Not just Los Angeles or San Francisco, but most of California is very beautiful and scenic. Just don't open a business there right now. Let's go to Mark in Parsippany. Mark, how you doing?
12: Hey, how you doing?
8: Good.
12: All right?
8: I'm good.
12: All
0: Oh, is this Mark Simone?
8: Let me check. Yes, it is.
0: Yeah. Hey,
8: don't rush. Whatever it's like happened- I'm talking to Joe Biden here. Yeah? Whatever happened to who?
0: Michael Savage. He used to be on the radio.
8: Michael Savage. You know, yeah. Michael Savage. He was quite the popular talk show host about, 15 years ago, 20 years ago. He was a big guy. He was on WOR. He was here every night, like 6 to 9, The Savage Nation. Remember that? It was a big show for many, many, many years. A little crazy off the air, that guy. I mean, not in a bad way. He's a nice guy, but brilliant guy. Brilliant show. And it was on WOR for many years. He stepped down from The Daily Show. He stopped doing it. He does a podcast. You can go online and find his podcast. You can listen to that. President Trump is a fan. In fact, he came to President Trump invited him to dinner at Bedminster. I think if you go online, you can find the videos of Savage. It's not long ago, like a month ago, he had dinner with President Trump. But just go out. You can get his podcast. I think it's a once a week kind of deal. Well, let's go to Harold in Warwick. Harold, how you doing?
2: Hi, Mark. Hopefully, Blakeman makes it. I think he's really going to do very well. But I met someone running in the 75th district in New York City the other night. I went to a fundraiser.
8: Yeah.
2: Which is a district in Midtown, West Side,
8: uh-huh.
2: Hell's Kitchen, and those areas.
8: Yeah.
2: Christina Fontanelli.
8: Yeah.
2: The opera singer. She's an amazing woman.
8: Oh, I don't know if she's not amazing.
2: Clean
8: she's
2: up
8: okay.
2: The
8: she's
2: electric.
8: Okay. But you got some good Republicans running. You got also Caroline Schenkel in I forget what district that is. It's but it doesn't matter. It's the Jerry Nadler.

0: U.S. had its worst dengue fever outbreak this summer in years. Most of the cases of the illness, which is carried by mosquitoes, were in Florida. On Wall Street, the Dow is up 6 points, the NASDAQ is down 38, and the S&P is off 7 points. 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
2: Good day, everyone. I'm Ron Insana. On Wall Street, pretty much a mixed market this morning, despite a solid performance from financial stocks. We have the Dow on shaky ground this morning, while the S&P and NASDAQ are being hurt by weakness in semiconductor stocks. The South Korean market sold off by about 5.5% overnight, led lower by chip stocks overseas, and that's bled over to the U.S. markets as well. Both interest rates and oil prices are off their lows of the day, so that was a prop to the market early in the morning in pre-market action, but that has since evaporated to a certain extent. So yields are moving just sideways this morning as existing single-family home sales came in better than expected. Gold and silver moving modestly while oil prices are nominally off the lows of the day and a little bit stronger in London. I'm Ron Insana for New York 710 WOR.
3: This is Richard DeWedding with the WOR Weather Channel forecast, topping out at 73 here this afternoon. Sunshine, partly cloudy tonight, 65. Around 80 tomorrow with sunny skies in the forecast, probably our last 80-degree day in the forecast for the season. We cool into the mid-60s on Thursday with abundant sunshine. Friday, chance of rain, high 70. Partly cloudy this hour, 64 WOR.
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3: Well, are you up to the news that's been going on this morning from the White House?
2: Kimberly Guilfoyle resigning?
3: Well, she was asked to resign.
2: Well, she will by the end of the day. Yeah.
3: And the new press secretary, Katie Zachariah, is getting a lot of notice.
2: Yeah, she was very good. She's kept it short, looked good.
3: No, even the White House said issued a statement.
2: We don't get into these left wing attacks. These kooks. We don't.
3: I'm not attacking her.
2: She was fine.
3: Dude, I want her to stay.
2: She was fine. Everybody was happy. Everybody was happy with her.
3: I want her to stay, and we can enjoy her time together.
2: Oh, good. Tell me about Selma Blair.
3: Poor Selma Blair. You know, she has multiple sclerosis and she's really been suffering for years. And I don't know, she's had all kinds of, you know, medications and, you know, procedures and all kinds of things to keep her going. And she's a mess. And she was, it's like torture. And then she's on a plane and she's drinking, of course, because, you know, you're nervous about flying. So you have a couple of drinks and the drinks interact with the medicine from the MS. And suddenly she's biting people. And it's crazy. I mean, she obviously shouldn't be allowed on a plane anymore.
2: You think that simply drinking and pills, it could cause us, you know, you could pass out. You could do, but could it make you do this? Can it really cause that?
3: Yeah, I guess it can. I mean, I don't know. She's, you know, it's, we don't have MS and it's a serious thing. We're laughing about it, but it's very serious and it's very painful. And God knows what's done to her brain. And she's, you know, constantly announcing that she's in remission and trying to get work. But can you imagine living like that? It's terrible. So she's not going to, you know, there are not going to be any serious penalties for it. I mean, she'll apologize. She'll pay some little fine. But it was a slow news day yesterday. So when this happened, it became the main story everywhere. But it's a ridiculous story, and it's sad.
2: Yeah,
3: but you have to have some empathy for these people.
2: I know, but if you're a famous person, you get in a fight at the airport and you yell at somebody, somebody records the video, it goes viral. But if you bite somebody,
3: yeah,
2: and she punched the stewardess so hard, sent her to the hospital.
3: Maybe she was hungry.
2: Well, yeah, but the stewardess ended up in the hospital, the flight attendant. This was bad.
3: It's bad. It's bad. But, you know, you got to have some empathy for her. And like I said, she'll pay some fines. And she's not going to jail, obviously. And it's amazing that she's still alive, to tell you the truth. And God knows what she's doing to keep that up. But she's always been, I've met her a few times. She's always been a nice person. And this thing is a terrible curveball for anybody who gets it. So
2: I know, but if you go into
3: be too critical.
2: The multiple sclerosis ward at the hospital, you'll never hear.
3: You might. I don't know.
2: I don't know. We got to talk to some doctors. See if
3: But that's a good audio for a good horror movie.
2: Yeah, I actually, like it's the sound. It's the shower scene in Psycho.
3: Is it?
2: Yeah. No, it's her.
3: It might be the sound.
2: That's her on the plane.
3: It might be the sound Katie Zachariah is going to make at the White House podium tomorrow.
2: Yeah, I'm afraid. Anyway, afraid you left wingers aren't going to get very far with that. Trying to attack.
3: No, it's not a left wing or right wing thing. This girl was hysterical. She reminded me of Lonnie Anderson in the first episode of WKRP.
2: It'd never be as bad as Jen Psaki. That was the worst. But or who was
3: she? Wasn't good either.
2: Dumb one, the real stupid one. Who was that? What was her name? Corinne Jean
3: Pierre. Sean Spicer.
2: No, Corinne Jean. No, Spicer's a great political. People pay Spicer a fortune for advice. No, the dumb one. Corinne Jean-Pierre, whatever her name was.
3: No, McDenemy.
2: No, Corinne was nice, but IQ like 80 maybe.
3: Yeah.
2: Anyway, let's get to...
3: Let's get back to... Tom Cruise, Digger, is being pulled out of theaters. If you want to see it, you better see it in the next couple of days.
2: Wait, so tell me about that. Also, why did The Social Reckoning, this big new movie, why did that not do so well?
3: Oh, Social Reckoning is a problem. There's no reason for it. There's no reason for the movie. It's not a sequel to The Social Network. It has nothing to do with The Social Network, which was a hit movie. They sort of marketed it that way. But in the movie, The Social Reckoning, there's a lot of leaps of logic are made. One of them is that Facebook somehow caused January 6th to happen, which by the time they get to this thing in the movie, you're like, come on, really? So there's a lot of logic that's missing from the film. And it's supposed to be like a procedural, like, you know, Spotlight was a great movie about the priests and the sexual abuse. And there's a big gotcha moment where they reveal everything. You've got to have like that big gotcha moment in the procedural or it's not going to work. And there's no moment like that in this movie. It's just a very talky movie. It's Jeremy Allen White and Mikey Madison, who are very nice, talking to each other and making a big deal out of the fact that Facebook has no ethics. Well, surprise, we know that. Yeah. We didn't know that when The Social Network came out. That was new. It was new then. But now we've lived with it for a long time, so we know what the story is. And just the fact that you're revealing that is not the foundation for a whole movie. So there's not much going on in this movie. And by the time it gets to the end, and they're sort of blaming Mark Zuckerberg, who's not a very sympathetic character in real life, sort of comes off sympathetically in the movie because he's being blamed for January 6th rioting at the Capitol. Well, I mean, a lot of people are to blame for that, and he's not alone. So I don't think you can really put it on his shoulders. All the social media platforms were buzzing with people encouraging the insurrection on January 6th.
2: Well, there was no insurrection.
3: It was like a party that went wrong.
2: No, but if you read the 2,400 charges that were, and they hit everybody with everything. Nobody was charged with insurrection. Nobody.
3: Okay.
2: Trespassing, criminal.
3: It was just a bad time. Yeah.
2: No, they were charged with trespassing, disorderly conduct, disruption of a government function. Nobody was, you could have charged somebody with an erection, and they decided nobody.
3: Well, there was, all right, let's say, I like that, disruption of government function, I like that.
2: Yeah, it was the worst trespassing incident probably of our lifetime.
3: All right.
2: Hey,
3: it wasn't, I'm not defending, I feel like I'm defending Facebook, but you can't just blame one organization on the thing happening.
2: As they always say,
3: asked me why The Social Reckoning didn't do well, and I'm saying,
2: yeah,
3: it's because it's unbelievable. That's why.
2: It's a good point. They always say everything with human behavior is the same as it always was. It just moves to a different medium. You know,
3: right.
2: In the old days, it would have been messages passed around. Now it's Facebook where people organize. It's the same behavior. Bullying used to be in the
3: school. It's like when they used to say, you know, violence on TV was making people, you know, crazy and do things. And, you know, just because you had an episode of Law and Order, somebody was going to go out and do the same thing that a criminal was going to do. You know, it doesn't work.
2: Yeah.
3: So.
2: Hey, before we run out of time, is this true that there's AI music, where it's artificial intelligence created the music, that's actually doing well on the charts?
3: You know, well, it's doing well on the iTunes chart, because iTunes is very easy to manipulate.
2: Oh.
3: So, the AI people have figured out a way to manipulate that chart, but the music's not being played anywhere, and it's not on Spotify. It's not being streamed, but it looks like it's a hit from downloading. So this has become a big problem. And the other problem, you know, we could discuss AI for a whole segment if we wanted to. We have more and more people embracing it because they're afraid of it. So you have iTunes is embracing it, and you have even movie people are starting to say, well, we'll make a movie with some AI in it. This is a big mistake. I think it's going to come back to bite them in the end.
2: Yeah,
3: there's right now there's like three or four singles in the top iTunes top 10 that are all made out of nothing, made out of fiction. They're computerized.
2: Yeah. But it's a dream.
3: There's
2: for
3: no singer. There's no song.
2: Yeah, but that's a dream for a movie company or a music company. You don't have to spend any money. You can get it all done on AI.
3: No, And you don't have to be able to play an instrument or act or do anything. You just write in a prompt on your computer and say, please give me this, which you know, is a scary new world, I think.
2: Wow.
3: We don't want to have them say, like, give me a great radio personality, you know, in the morning. And they just invent somebody. We can't do that. We have to have the real thing.
2: That's true. But if you don't want to spend $2 million on scenery, you could just have AI do it for you. So I could see where...
3: Do you have $2 million in scenery behind you?
2: No, but I'm talking about a movie. They you know how much money they would save? You don't need to hire 1,000 extras. You don't need to build all these sets. It's a...
3: No, but then we're living... But then Elon Musk says we're living in a simulation, and maybe he's right.
2: Yeah, could be.
3: We're just living in a simulation of what used to be.
2: No, that could be.
3: That's not good.
2: No.
3: You know what? What did Marvin Gaye and Tammy Terrell say? Ain't nothing like the real thing.
2: There you go. Now we have to explain to a lot of people who's Marvin Gaye, Tammy Terrell. Half the people working on this floor won't know who those two are, but go listen to it.
3: All right. Well, we'll explain it to them later.
2: We're out of time, though, but Roger Friedman, great stuff as always. Everybody go read his website.
3: Great talking to you.
2: Showbiz411.com. Showbiz411.com. There's a lot more stories up there, too. Roger Friedman, thanks for being with us.
3: Thank you. All right,
2: take care. Hey, don't forget, Buck and Clay will be here at noon today with a great show. Then at noon, it's the most listened to radio show in America, Sean Hannity. Sean's back. He'll be on today at 3 o'clock. And then at 6 o'clock, you got Jesse Kelly, the very funny Jimmy Failla, tonight at 9 here on 710 WOR.
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21: It's 69 degrees at 11 o'clock. I'm Daria Albinger. Mostly sunny, mild, and muggy today with a high of 71 degrees. The Weather Channel forecast is coming up. She's now the former ambassador to Greece.
22: We have asked Ambassador Guilfoyle to resign. She has been a wonderful asset to the team, and we wish her well.
21: That's a new White House press secretary, Katie Zakaria, in her very first press briefing. The ex-fiance of Donald Trump Jr. is accused of asking a businessman to pay off her $100,000 in credit card debt in exchange for access to the administration. Mayor Mamdani says his office is going to conduct its own investigation into last week's ICE-involved shooting in Marble Hill. It happened near a Target store in Upper Manhattan, and now the administration is calling on the chain to end all cooperation with ICE.
23: There are reports that Target allowed ICE to use its parking lot as a staging area prior to last week's ICE shooting of a man that agents were trying to arrest in Marble Hill. Officials also say there's been similar instances around the country where Target has helped ICE. City Comptroller Mark Levine wrote a letter to Target officials demanding an accounting of any and all coordination between Target and ICE through an independent review. Target says it has no cooperative agreements with the agency. I'm Scott Pringle, WOR News.
21: There are 3 weeks to the election, and tonight, Governor Hochul and Nassau County Executive Bruce Blakeman, her Republican opponent, will hold their only debate on Spectrum News One. A 12-year-old girl is in the hospital. She was shot twice last night in the Bronx. Police say the girl, who was outside a home on Trotman Avenue in Westchester Square, was hit in the chest and in the foot. There have been no arrests. More than 130 colleges and universities across New York York State are waiving application fees for high school seniors.
0: The latest statewide initiative now gives potential applicants up to 2 months to take advantage of free applications, which typically cost anywhere between $50 and $90. SUNY, CUNY, and 45 other private institutions are taking part, including Fordham, Hofstra, Vassar, and Skidmore. Including Fordham and Hofstra universities, along with Vassar and Skidmore colleges. More than 300,000 college applications were submitted through the initiative last year, saving applicants more than $15 million in total. Natalie Migliori, WOR News.
21: Are you getting enough fiber? Doctors say it's a lot more important than you may realize.
3: Some doctors believe fiber is the new protein. This comes with a new emphasis on metabolic wellness, just as protein obsession seems to have peaked. Dr. Jennifer Ashton, an OBGYN and nutrition expert who appears on NBC's Today Show, says fiber is good for digestion, your heart, metabolism, hormone levels, and the immune system. But most of us, well, we don't get enough. Dr. Ashton says that's easy to fix by adding more whole grains, beans, nuts, and seeds to your diet, as well as fruits and veggies. Sarah Lee Kessler, WOR News.
21: A jersey worn by NBA legend Michael Jordan during the 1998 NBA Finals sold at auction for a record $14 million to a Miami real estate investor. It's the third jersey Jordan wore during the Last Dance Finals to fetch more than $10 million. WOR News time, 11:04.
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25: Now, the big chill on the way for New York City this weekend, but we stay mild here the rest of the work week. 73 here this afternoon, sunshine, 65 tonight, partly cloudy, 80 tomorrow with sunshine and sunny skies on Thursday, highs in the mid-60s, a rain chance Friday, high 70. Sunshine this hour, 67. Richard DeWedding at the Weather Channel on 710 WOR.
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21: The Devils lost to Ottawa 4-1. All of the locals are on the ice tonight. Detroit hosting the Devils, the Rangers hosting Tampa Bay, and the Islanders entertaining Vancouver. NBA preseason, the Knicks fell to Minnesota, the Nets beat Washington, the Knicks are in Toronto tonight, the Nets are in Miami tomorrow. On Wall Street, the Dow is down 54 points, the NASDAQ is off 65, and the S&P is 10 points in the minus column. Next news, 11:30, bulletins at once. 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
2: Hey, it's hour number three. That's right, 3 hours. It's hour number three now. This is very funny. The entire left-wing fake news is going nuts right now, trying to declare Katie Zachariah, the new White House press secretary, a total disaster. It's unbelievable if you watch CNN, MS Now, MSNBC, whatever the hell they call it. They're all going crazy trying to destroy her. MS Now, a big banner. Katie Zachariah, a train wreck. It was a train wreck. She did her first briefing earlier this morning. It was fine. It was just fine. It was short. She went through all the announcements she had to make, all the news she had to give out. And then she took three questions and then ended the briefing. Now, I would assume it's her first day. I would assume there were two reasons it was short. One, they probably told her, it's your first briefing, keep it short, just take three questions and get it. And I think the other thing was, they're going to Alaska. The president every day traveling to states to campaign, these campaign rallies. It was Ohio, it was Texas, it was Florida, it was North Carolina. But today it's Alaska. That's a hell of a trip. And you got to get there before prime time, because you want to set up and do the rally. You want it to be in prime time. So you got to get there before the evening. It's a 7-hour flight. If they fly fast, 6 hours. But I think that's why they wrapped it up fast. They want to get to Alaska. She's going to be traveling with the president on these trips. Here's another one. This is this crazy MSNBC White House official sources. They always have these sources you never heard of. Zachariah could beat Scaramucci's record. Scaramucci is considered the worst ever. He was fired like in 11 days. Could beat her record. Well, it wasn't bad. It was just fine. And then the crazy left-wing kook sites like Mediaite printing all this stuff about it was bizarre. Who do they quote? Oh, Caitlin Collins. Like, you're going to trust her on anything. It was bizarre. She violated the Hatch Act. She was talking about the president doing these rallies, giving out the schedule. First of all, the president, you can't violate the Hatch Act with the president. He's not a candidate. He will never be a candidate ever again for anything. He's not running. So, and it's perfectly, it's typical fake news stuff. Whatever was standard procedure for the Democrats, as soon as a Republican does it, it's a crime. It's violating the Hatch Act. It's disgusting. It's a scandal. Same thing every president does. But here's an MS Now panel roasting Katie Zachariah. They're going to try to destroy her by it's not going to work. The left-wing kooks aren't going to convince anybody of anything. I mean, this, what was his name? Karine Jean-Pierre. That had to be the silliest, goofiest, dumbest White House press secretary in history. They never said a word about her. They thought she was wonderful. And that Jen Psaki, how many times did she get caught lying? Just that sour, nasty one. So this is, you're going to hear this for a couple of days now. They're trying to convince you that it's a train wreck. That's the big banner they're putting up on CNN. It's a train wreck, Katie Zachariah. The big news today, she announced that Kimberly Guilfoyle has been asked to resign, which means she's fired. She's out. She's been asked to resign, and if she doesn't do it by the end of the day, they'll remove her. So Kimberly Guilfoyle is out, gone. So if you're a left-wing fake news reader, viewer, this is all you're going to hear about for a couple of days. Katie Zachariah and Kimberly Guilfoyle. You're going to keep hearing about this. Chuck Grassley, the senator, he's 93. Grassley is 93. Just announced he's running for re-election. Now, if you're in the Senate, that's an 8-year term. He'll be 101 at the end of the term. That is one optimistic guy. 93, and he's running again. He'll be 101 at the end of the term. He's in pretty good shape. He seems alert. But that's a lot of nerve to be running at 93. There's got to be some kind of age limit on this. You know, even if you're in great shape, 93, how long are you going to last? How long is he going to be in great shape? So I don't know. It's time to do something about this. The raid on Ilhan Omar's house was great. Now the left wing all up in arms. This is fascism. They're using it's fat. They raided Ilhan Omar's house. Well, a federal judge saw enough evidence to issue the warrant. And everybody's online passing around these clips. One is Colbert. Remember when they raided Mar-a-Lago? It was Stephen Colbert saying, "It's the greatest Christmas present ever. Let's celebrate the raid of Mar-a-Lago." They all thought it was the greatest thing ever. But again, whatever is standard procedure for a Democrat, soon as a Republican does it, it's a crime. It's the worst thing in the world. And by the way, once again, the investigation into Ilhan Omar, this is a Joe Biden investigation. The Biden administration started it. The Trump administration just allowing it to continue. This started with the U.S. attorney under Joe Biden, who began this investigation. So it's really a Biden investigation. President Trump on Omar.
4: How about Ilhan Omar? She comes from Somalia. All they have is crime and squalor. And she comes into our country and she says, "My constitution allows me." She's talking about our constitution, what they've done to Minnesota, these people from Somalia, what they've done to Minnesota should never be allowed.
2: Yeah, good point. Hey, once again, I want to remind you, tonight is the big debate. It's the governor's debate. It's Hochul versus Bruce Blakeman. It's at 7 o'clock tonight. Hochul refused to debate on any real news stations, on any real networks, on any real TV stations. She only agreed to debate on New York One because it's a little tiny station that nobody sees. And it's only on one cable system out of the four or five we have in New York City. Most people can't even get New York One. It has very few viewers. It's also very biased, very left-wing, including the moderator. So that's the reason Hochul will only do it on New York One. She turned down Channel 2, Channel 4, Channel 5, Channel 7. She turned down everybody. So it's tonight, 7 o'clock, and most people don't have New York One, but you can. I think you could go to their website. They'll probably stream it live. It should be streaming live at YouTube or somewhere, but it's tonight. 7 o'clock, it's Bruce Blakeman, Kathy Hochul. This could be disaster for Hochul, although she's not bad when she's prepared. I assume she'll be very prepared for tonight. Hey, that crazy, bitter old Hillary Clinton, believe it or not, has been on the campaign trail. Who the hell would want that woman campaigning for them? But there she was in Nebraska on Saturday speaking to Democrats. And she said, if you look back on the last 25 years in our country, she said, we went through terrible, terrible trauma and crisis in the last 25 years. She talked about 9/11. She talked about the financial crisis, the crash of 2008, the horror of that. And then she also, the other one she said was election night 2016. She put that up with 9/11 in the same breath as 9/11. It was a disaster for her, not for the country, but she even the Democrats just couldn't believe she put that in there with 9/11. She said she was excited about the Democrats winning in November and argued that the Democrats need to prove that they can produce results for Americans. Yeah, well, that's the problem. You can love the idea of voting for Democrats, but they've never actually reduced prices, reduced gas. You know, when they get in, you get bigger inflation. You get much higher gas prices. The economy doesn't do so well under Democrats. Wages don't do so well under Democrats. Even under Obama and Biden, wages were lower than under Trump. Income inequality was greater under Biden. So for all that talk, they don't actually deliver much. That's the problem. That's why you don't see ads about that. That's why instead they make up things like tax cuts for billionaires. There were never any tax cuts for billionaires. You know, if you look at the Trump tax bill, the vast majority went to lower and middle income people, not to billionaires. But it sounds good. They come up with the right bumper stickers, and that's how they campaign. So, you know, there's a AMC movie theater. It's in Kipps Bay. It's like 30th and 2nd. It's beautiful AMC theater. Been there for a million years. Well, NYU Langone has bought it, the whole property. It's a huge property. And they're going to tear down the movie theater. And they're going to build a state-of-the-art, magnificent hospital. You'd think you'd want that in your neighborhood. But all hell broke loose. Petitions, picketing. They don't want this hospital. They want to save the movie theater. And first of all, these movie theaters are all dying. Most people are watching movies at home now. But NYU Langone is pointing out that it was actually the property owners. It's a movie theater supermarket. It's a big, big piece of property. The owners of the property came to them and tried to get them to buy it. They brought them in. They want to sell. And who could blame them? What's the future of a movie theater now? So it all started with the property owners. The residents of Kip Bay say they should have a say in the future of their neighborhood. They want the movie theater. They want the supermarket. But NYU Langone pointing out there are dozens of other movie theaters in Manhattan, including two AMCs within a mile radius. Well, if that's true, that's a pretty good point. Movie lovers argue the Kips Bay location is the only one that supports IMAX. Well, you know, you could live without a little IMAX. I'd rather have a big hospital right there than IMAX. You know, the president is trying to build, there's a big piece of government land in D.C. He wants to build a, it's a historic golf course. He wants to build like a new state-of-the-art golf course, like one of the greatest in the world. He's pretty good at that. But there's a federal judge who was appointed by Biden who's trying to go after Trump for anything and everything. You know, if he wanted to, you got the greatest golf course builder in the White House right now. You got a rundown, broken down old golf course. He wants to fix it up. What's the problem? Well, he's Trump. So she's trying to block him, stop him. Pretty fiery hearing in court. She like started screaming, this federal judge, at the Trump lawyer. She's yelling at them. You've lost all credibility. You're not supposed to do that if you're the judge. In fact, this is not the first time she's been reprimanded before for behavior. And it was about removing trees. Obviously, if you're going to redo the whole golf course, you might have to move some trees. So she's trying to block them over moving trees. This is an emergency hearing. The golf course is on the East Potomac, on the Potomac River. The judge who was appointed by Biden previously got too rough with a Trump attorney during a litigation and was sanctioned for that. So it's not the first time. You have these crazy, out-of-control judges. It's just awful. If you're dating a woman, or you want to, and you finally invite her back to your house or your apartment, be very careful. New study shows that 50% have lost interest because they saw the date's place. Now, there's something wrong with it. They're not going to go out with you. 83% said the number one problem was the cleanliness or clutter. If they see a lot of clutter or it's not too clean or the odor or something, that's it. They're not going to date you. They've actually cut it off because of that. Now, the other red flags include they don't want to see security cameras around, especially if you're near your bedroom, a missing toilet seat. Missing toilet paper, that's another one that many in the survey said would be reason to stop dating that person. They said the bathroom was the number one room they check. Now, the flip side is a great home can be a selling point. 38%, they became more attractive if the guy's got a great space. It's really clean, really nice. Clean bathroom stocked with hand towels, that's big, that's important. Comfortable seating for guests. That's something they look at. That means you probably got a lot of friends. They want it to look lived in rather than staged. Number one preference is warm traditional style. They like neutral, natural accents. So before you bring anybody over, clean up, fix the bathroom up, and make sure the decor is just right. Hey, we'll take some calls next. 800-321-0710 is the number. 800-321-0710. 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
2: Well, let's take some calls. Let's go to Ed in Rockland County. Ed, how you doing?
15: Good morning, Mark. How are you?
2: Good. What'd you want to say, Ed?
15: I really enjoyed your conversation with Roger Friedman.
2: Yeah.
15: It was a wonderful exchange and banter. Uh-huh. I'm glad that you really, really stopped him with his political nonsense.
2: Well,
15: but
2: yeah,
15: I enjoyed it.
2: This is a lot of left.
15: I really enjoyed it.
2: Yeah. All right. Well,
15: I don't think you should call up and be political. But that's only my opinion.
2: He's not political. He just slips once in a while. Yeah, he never argue with these left-wingers. Just change the subject. Talk about something else. Let's go to Phil in New Milford. Phil, how you doing?
16: Hi, how are you?
2: Good.
16: Mark, and I do have I was watching a video about Justin Murphy debating with Cory Booker.
2: Yeah.
16: And I was so impressed with Justin Murphy. He was served in the Navy. He was in the Gulf of Hormuz, and he's from the Pine Barrens of all places, and the woodlands in New Jersey. And he is so formidable in his discussion, his ability to stress the conservative points of view.
2: Good. Everybody should go vote for him. Now, I also remember, it's easy to sound brilliant when you're next to Cory Booker, but I'm sure he is pretty smart. This Cory Booker, it's an amazing case. This Cory Booker, nice guy, but not very bright. He's convinced himself that he's Barack Obama. He's like an incredible orator. He's got like 75 fewer IQ points than Obama. But don't tell him that. He doesn't know. Let's go to Dennis in Long Island. Dennis, how you doing?
17: I'm doing well, Mark. Good morning. It's just a follow-up call on the Roger Freeman interview. I just want to congratulate you on the way you handled it. It was well said and well spoken.
2: Well, don't pick on Roger. He's a nice guy. Let's go to Donald in Yonkers. Donald, how you doing?
18: Hey, how's it going, Mark?
2: Good.
18: All right, listen. A while back there, you had a thing going with the bidets and the dummy, and then I called up, and you kind of abused me, but now we're talking about bathrooms with nice bidets and this and that.
2: Yeah.
18: Wouldn't it be nice to have a heated seat and all these options to show a nice, classy lady how you live?
2: Well, if you want. I don't like that kind of stuff. Some people get this heated toilet, the this, the that, the heated. It's just another thing that's going to break. Keep it simple. You don't want anything that's going to break. But women, they love the heated seat. They love the heated floor, the heated this, the heated towel rack. It's just more stuff that's going to break. Let's go to Bill in Idaho. Bill, how you doing?
19: Hey, Mark. How are you?
2: Good. You sound like you're inside a sofa. You're all muffled.
19: Oh, I'm sorry. I don't want to wake the potatoes out here. I've been talking to you on the phone for 40 years.
2: Uh-huh.
19: And back in the day when I was living in Greenwich Village selling spots in 41, you were probably about 18 and living with and working with Steve Allen and Jonathan Schwartz.
2: Oh, yeah. All right.
19: Okay. Now, I asked you a trivia question then, and you were the only
2: one. Go ahead. What's the question?
19: Okay, the question was, who is the famous ventriloquist who invented a mechanical implantable device?
2: Paul Mahoney.
19: What was the device?
2: Paul Mahoney. That was a big thing back in the 50s, ventriloquists. It was Edgar Bergen and Charlie McCarthy. Then it was Paul Winchell. Paul Winchell and Jerry Mahoney was the dummy. I don't know why, but that nobody wants to see a ventriloquist anymore. But back then, it was a big deal. And Paul Winchell, Jerry Mahoney had his own television show, and doing commercials for Nestle's Quick. Remember that? Yeah, he was a big star. And then all of a sudden, you didn't see him much anymore. Kind of, people said, well, what happened to the guy? He lost his whole career. Now, actually, he invented, like, the heart valve. He invented something and made, like, $6 billion off it. It was so, I mean, who knew that this ventriloquist was such a medical invention genius? And as soon as that happened, everybody in show business, every singer, every comedian, immediately tried to invent something. They all wanted to make billions like Paul Winchell did. But, of course, they weren't able to do it. But everybody was trying to invent everything. Let's go to Vincent in Brooklyn. Vincent, how you doing?
4: I'm okay, Mark. It seems like everybody wants to dump on Roger Friedman today. I'm not going to dump on him, but he forgot to mention that on January 6th, in with the demonstrators, I'm not even going to call them protesters, who supported Donald Trump and who thought the election was stolen, which I firmly believe it was. There were 250 plainclothes FBI agent agitators in with the Trump supporters.
2: Well, listen.
4: No, I'm not dumping on him.
2: Don't worry about it. These left-wing
4: guys. No, I don't.
2: I know, but he's a showbiz guy. He's a Broadway guy. They're all like that. They all think that stuff. It's not even worth arguing.
4: I don't care. I'm just saying.
2: No, I understand, but it's not even worth debate.
4: Forgot to mention that. Here's one thing I wanted to say. Didn't the Supreme Court say that these lower court judges have to stop bringing lawsuits against Donald Trump if he throws a package of bubble gum on the floor?
2: Yeah, didn't no. Say, but yeah, I'm just telling you, don't even argue with them. You know, you could show them all the facts, all the real stuff. The next day, they'll be right back
4: to what
2: they're saying.
4: Mark, I'm talking about, didn't the Supreme Court judges come down and
2: But don't ever argue. It's like arguing with a Kennedy conspiracy nut. You can't argue. Nothing's going to convince him of anything. You're just wasting your breath. But Vincent, thanks for calling.
4: Thank you very much.
2: Thanks. Great as always. Yeah, your left-wing friends, just yes them to death. Change the subject. There's nothing you could say, no document you could show them, nothing you could...

0: passed on Spectrum One. And Pope Leo is undergoing surgery to remove an early stage growth from his lung. The U.S.-born pontiff's doctors discovered the nodule during a routine checkup. On Wall Street, the Dow is down 80 points, NASDAQ off 96, S&P down 18. Next news, 12 o'clock, bulletins at once. 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I'm Daria Albinger on 710 WOR.
1: This is Richard DeWedding with the WOR Weather Channel forecast. 73 here this afternoon, a light southerly breeze with sunshine. 65 tonight, partly cloudy, sunny, warm tomorrow, probably our last day in the 80s for the season. High tomorrow near 80 and 65 on Thursday with sunshine. Rain expected Friday. Friday's high 70. 67 this hour, sunshine at WOR.
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10: Busy morning. Lots of stuff going on, that's for sure.
9: Did you watch Katie Zachariah, the first briefing that she gave this morning?
10: Yeah, I watched.
9: A little shaky?
10: You know, I think we have to give the woman a break. Big forum. She doesn't have any experience. She read off a page. Took a couple of questions. Look, it's the Trump show. So he's on a plane to Alaska. There'll be press on the plane. He'll answer all the questions on the plane, which she said that's going to happen. So they were smart to break her in slowly. But she basically isn't going to be a decision maker or have the power that many of the other presidential press secretaries had.
9: Yeah. Now, she was a little nervous. She appeared a little nervous. We'll get over that. But if you watch MSNBC or CNN, they're describing it as train wreck. She'll be the next. She won't last as long as Scaramucci. That's a little ridiculous, isn't it?
10: Of course. But, you know, there comes a point in life where you have to make decisions, Simone.
9: Yeah.
10: Are you going to watch that? I mean, really?
9: Well, explain it to me. Why do I keep watching it?
10: I mean, you know, you need material for your program.
9: Oh, okay. Yeah.
10: I mean, you were on the air, I think, 48 hours straight. I thought it was a Jerry Lewis telethon.
9: Yeah, yesterday.
10: You're sitting in for Hannity. You got your own show. They're expanding it to 8 hours, yeah. I understand. So you need material. I understand that. But why would any human being working for a living outside the media sit there and watch this unbelievable, preposterous garbage coming out of this station?
9: Yeah.
10: I don't understand it. And I'm not being facetious, as Joe Biden once said. Okay? I don't understand why anybody would waste their time watching that.
9: Well, if you want to hate Trump, if you want to be a left-wing kook, there's a network or two that they'll feed you with all the stuff you can use.
10: But what is that, like heroin? You got to have it every 5 hours?
9: Yeah.
10: All right, I hate Trump. Okay. We all know people who hate Trump. So what do you need? You need to be hating him every hour on the hour? Can I take a break? Go to the gym? I mean, come on.
9: You know, so what is that? They do. I noticed some of these left-wing, the old lady left-wing Trump hater, they want to talk about it 24 hours a day. They want to make it their number one activity. Why is that?
10: I guess they're bored. And they don't have anything else going on. And so, you know, they have a little pack of people and they exchange texts and he's this, he's that. But it's such a waste of time. It just really is. Read my book,
9: Yeah. Right?
10: Confronting America. You'll learn something in the book. And it's not a Trump book. In fact, he's not in the book very much at all. It's about what we people have to do to straighten the country out. Let me give you a good example. I was just absolutely appalled when I found out over the weekend that almost 17,000 Homeland Security requests to hold alleged criminal aliens were ignored by Governor Hochul and the New York State apparatus. 17,000. Now, this puts my kids everybody's kids, everybody themselves in danger. Do you not understand that? Now, I know the open border people don't care. I got it. It's a fringe group. Let everybody in. If they want to commit crimes, we'll let them out. No bail, whatever. I got it. They're loons. They're crazy. But Hochul could win again. And I'm saying, do you have any idea the destructive nature of ignoring Homeland Security's request to hold somebody so they can pick that person up on alleged criminal charges? And they say no? And that's what Blakeman has got to wail on that tonight. He's got to open, middle, and close on this woman. Kathy Hochul is putting all of us in danger. Now, a lot of people aren't going to care. I understand. All right? But if Blakeman really wants to get to the core of the matter, that's what he's got to do.
9: Yeah, but a lot of these people, not only don't they want these illegal criminals removed, they think they're heroes. This guy that was shot, Oscar, they keep talking about Oscar. How dare they try to villainize Oscar? Why do they end up making them heroes, these people?
10: Well, that's a neurosis. If you think a guy, that guy is a hero, then you need to get into therapy fast. But the state of New York, this guy pled guilty to grand larceny. He was given probation, which means that if you violate your probation, you go to prison, correct?
9: Yeah.
10: Okay. He violates his probation by getting arrested for selling hard drugs in the Bronx. Does he go to prison? No. Is Darcell, whatever her name is, up the DA in the Bronx, so overseeing this case now? Was she screaming and yelling, get this guy back into prison? No. And the criminals know this, not just the migrants, but the regular criminals. They know they can sell their heroin. They can do heinous things. They can beat people up. They can extort people. And nothing will happen to them. And this is the governor you want? This is the person you want running your state? So if I'm Blakeman, I go to that first, and then I go to the tax insanity, where we're the highest tax state in the union. That's pretty hard to beat, California and Illinois. It's pretty hard, but we did it. Go to New York.
9: Yeah. And the only problem, Blakeman will be great, but it's on New York One, which nobody sees. She's turned down debates on all the big
10: dishes. Yeah, but it'll get on social media.
9: You think it will?
10: It'll get on social media, yeah. If he waxes her, and this is what Bruce has to do, and he's got to go in and he's got to be a little hostile. Not obnoxious, not threatening, just I've had it. I have had it as a New Yorker. This is insane, and this woman is in charge of the insanity. Not Ma'am Donnie. Not the other nuts up in Albany. This woman's in charge. And you want to give her another 4 years? That's how I go in. That'll get a lot of attention.
9: Yeah. Well, it's good. It's tonight, 7 o'clock, New York One, if anybody. It'll also be streaming online somewhere. Bill O'Reilly, the podcast, I love it. We'll do it live. You and Geraldo, always great together. And, you guys, how long have you guys been fighting? Like 20 years?
10: Oh, longer than that. Well. Oh, my God. I'm so much better looking than Geraldo that people don't think we're the same age.
9: Yeah.
10: But it's got to go back 35 years. Wow. But the worthiness of the We'll Do It Live, and if you go to BillO'Reilly.com, you get it free. So I said to Geraldo, look, you and I are never going to agree on migration. You'd let them all in. And I'm not letting them all in, okay? It's as simple as that. So we didn't debate that. We debated all of the other issues in the midterms, which is 3 weeks from today. And people deserve, and we weren't yelling or hitting each other or doing anything like that. He put forth his point of view. I put forth my point of view. And you can see, you can make your own determination who has a stronger argument.
9: Yeah.
10: That's what the press should be doing. They don't do it, of course, because there's very few people smart enough on the air to handle a debate like that. Harala's a smart guy. He's not stupid. All right? He just gets very emotional with the immigration stuff. But I recommend everybody watch that debate because it'll be the best debate on the midterms you'll see. And I'll be very interested to see if Blakeman uses the opportunity that he has tonight, you know, because that's pretty much it. He's got to win this, and he's got to get attention, and he's got to go in very hard, or he's not going to win the governorship.
9: Well, it's tonight at 7 o'clock. Hey, and everybody make sure you watch Bill O'Reilly's YouTube channel. Look at the Geraldo podcast. We'll do it live. And the book is phenomenal. Confronting America takes you through so many things that happen in this country and what you have to do to turn it around. It's a great book. And is a new We'll Do It Live coming out?
10: Yeah, we have Stephen A.
9: Oh, good. Stephen A. Smith. Very good.
10: Yep. Stephen A. is Thursday. And then the following Thursday is Roseanne.
9: I like that. Very good.
10: Now, we may have to call in the National Guard for Roseanne. I've got them on alert. But I interview, as you know, because you know me a long time. I interview in a different style than most people do. And I like to get to the why of it all. You know, a guy like Stephen A. Smith, born in the Bronx, raised in Queens, and he becomes the most famous sportscaster in America. How did that happen?
9: Yeah.
10: How did that happen? And that's what I'm going to be getting into with him. And then we'll get into politics and this and that, because we do the Three American stuff with Cuomo and him and me. So it should be a lively 45 minutes, that's for sure. And that will drop on Thursday, and we'll keep Geraldo around. You know, these things never go away. Once you get them on social media, it's there forever.
9: No, it's very good stuff. You can see everything at BillO'Reilly.com and get the new book, Confronting America. 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
10: Always appreciate you having me, Mark. Thank
9: right,
10: you.
9: Take care. Hey, don't forget noon. You got Buck Sexton and Clay Travis. They do an excellent show every day. Sean Hannity's back. He'll be on today. The most listened to show in America, 3 to 6. Jesse Kelly at 6. You got the very funny Jimmy Failla at 9. I'm here 9 to noon. And right before me, it's Curtis Lewa, Larry Menti, 6 to 9 every morning on 710 WOR.
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15: Kathy Hochul is the worst governor in America. 48 utility hikes, $8 billion in higher taxes. 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And now Hochul supports Mamdani's scheme to close Rikers Island, putting more dangerous criminals on our streets. New York has had enough. It's time for a change. It's time for Bruce Blakeman for governor. As Nassau County executive, Blakeman cut taxes and made Nassau the safest county in America. 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
16: 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We can't survive four more years of Kathy Hochul.
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9: 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Bruce Blakeman, Kathy Hochul. 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
31: It is now 70 degrees out, 12 noon. I'm Liz Warner. Governor Hochul planning to take on GOP challenger Bruce Blakeman in a televised debate this evening.
32: The hour-long debate comes just weeks ahead of Election Day, giving voters their one and only chance to hear from both Hochul and Blakeman in the same setting. New Yorkers are open to listening, but some seem to already know how they're going to vote.
33: Along party lines. I mean, that's usually how I vote anyway.
34: It would be interesting to see what they are proposing. At the same time,
0: probably most people might go by the party.
32: Both Blakeman and Hochul have pitched themselves as the better candidate for affordability. They've been campaigning with their respective party stars to make headway in the polls, with Blakeman appearing with President Trump, while Hochul appeared with Congresswoman Alexandria Ocasio-Cortez. Natalie Migliori, WOR News.
1: Kimberly Guilfoyle is stepping down as U.S. ambassador to Greece following misconduct allegations. Before leaving the White House today, the president was asked about the resignation.
2: He went to Greece, he was doing a good job, but we didn't like what we were reading.
1: In a post on X, Guilfoyle said serving in the role has been the honor of a lifetime. She'll be forever grateful to the president. The ex-fiancée of Donald Trump Jr. also denied accusations that she had asked a businessman to pay off her $100,000 credit card debt in exchange for access to the administration. The U.S. now experiencing the worst dengue fever outbreak in nearly a century.
3: Beth McGraw is a professor of biology at Penn State, and she says the mosquito-borne disease is thriving the long, wet summer. She adds dengue fever is in places around the world where it has not been in the past.
4: And this has to do with the changing distributions of the mosquitoes. So Aedes albopictus and Aedes aegypti, the two main vectors, are increasingly moving northward. So we used to see them only in the tropics, but with climate change, we're seeing them in the southern U.S. more and more.
3: CDC data shows there's been more than 2,200 dengue fever cases this year in the U.S., with about a quarter of the cases in Florida. I'm Scott Pringle, WOR News.
1: And the actress Selma Blair arrested after she assaulted people aboard a flight from Los Angeles to JFK on Sunday.
5: The crew on board Delta Flight 938 requesting medical personnel upon landing at the gate. That crew saying Blair also injured herself on the bulkhead. Sources telling ABC News she is facing two counts of assault for allegedly kicking an officer from the Port Authority Police Department and facing a potential charge for an altercation with a nurse at the hospital.
1: That's ABC's Jacqueline Lee. The city is now rolling out a program that's designed to help financially strapped homeowners and small businesses.
6: It's called Debt Demolisher, and it's intended to help small businesses and homeowners in New York who are encumbered by city fines. Over the next month and a half, those who qualify will be able to resolve the debt accrued from the fines at a reduced cost with lower interest rates. The city says the program may also help them avoid future penalties. Additionally, Debt Demolisher will allow the city to collect outstanding fines, which might otherwise have gone unpaid. Information on how to apply can be found on the city's website. Daria Albinger, WOR News.
1: And investigators trying to determine what caused a deadly roller coaster accident at Six Flags over Georgia. Authorities said yesterday 42-year-old Hassan Jihad Ibn Karim died after being ejected from the roller coaster at the park. Four other people were injured in the incident. Witnesses say it happened on the Goliath roller coaster. That ride reaching speeds of approximately 70 miles an hour, standing about 200 feet tall. It's 70 degrees out and 12.
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10: Here's a WOR Weather Channel forecast. Lots of sunshine here this afternoon. Southerly breezes 73, 65 tonight with a few clouds. Sunny tomorrow, high tomorrow near 80. 65 Thursday with sunshine and a good chance for rain on Friday with Friday's high 70. Retreat to Wedding at the Weather Channel on 710 WOR.
1: Well, on the ice, Devils lost to the Senators. They're in Detroit tonight. Rangers host the Lightning tonight, and the Islanders and the Canucks at UBS. NBA preseason, Knicks fell to the Timberwolves at the Garden. They won. Nets won in Washington. 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

0: Welcome in. Appreciate all of you hanging out with us. We are rolling into the Tuesday edition of the program, exactly 3 weeks until the midterms. Trump at a big rally in Ohio. He is now on his way to, I believe, Alaska to help the real Dan Sullivan. We will certainly be covering all of that. That is a big trip. Katie Zachariah has had her initial briefing from the White House this morning, and Kimberly Guilfoyle is evidently on her way out as ambassador of Greece, according to multiple different reports. Buck, a lot of different things happening, but let's start with the map as we sit exactly 3 weeks from this midterm coming up. Fox News updated its Senate power rankings, and I was reading this morning getting ready for the show, and I'm curious, Buck, whether you would sign off on this as an accurate reflection of where we are right now. There are six toss-up states, and I think it's fair to say that there are six toss-up states: Alaska, Iowa, Maine, Michigan, Ohio, Texas. Now, you'll notice most of those are red states that were won by Trump. Trump won Alaska, Iowa, Ohio, and Texas by double digits. So, Buck, I am optimistic that now that everybody understands we're in a real fight, that Alaska, Iowa, Ohio, and Texas, when the president is on the road campaigning aggressively in states that he won by double digits, saying, I need this guy, I need this gal, that he is going to have pretty good success. Again, he's headed to Alaska right now. Alaska, Iowa, Ohio, Texas. I feel like three out of those four are probably going to be Republican wins. Let's start there. Do you buy, as the toss-up states, that three out of four there is a reasonable forecast from me, or would you be more or less optimistic than me on, again, Alaska, Iowa, Ohio, Texas, Republicans will win three out of four?
1: No, I think that's right. I think that there, and I laid out yesterday, Clay, a bit, as you were joining in progress, the Elon money, Trump on the campaign trail. There are reasons to feel like there is real momentum now. We're not just saying it for happy talk. There was a moment, and some of you picked up on this. I think I had more frustration with it than Clay, because Clay was thinking, well, it's going to come. They're going to, you know, get things
0: People
1: going.
0: People are going to come back around as it gets closer and recognize the significance at play.
1: I was worried that we were ceding. You know, look, this is a strategic decision. Do you allow the opposition to spend early and when it has less impact, and then you ramp up in the key, or do you not, you know, you don't want to give up too much ground and then you have too much to make up, right? So we'll see how that all goes, but we've certainly observed, and the facts speak to, the Republicans are getting it together and hitting it now in a way between Trump and just the ads in the Texas markets and Michigan and other places that we're all hearing about. A lot of you are seeing it. We don't see them because we don't live there, but we're hearing about it from other people, that the Republicans are making a last push, Clay, at, I think, the key moment. So I've believed all along. I think you have too. I think we're going to hold the Senate. It's going to be close. We're not going to gain advantage in the Senate, I don't think, but I think we're going to hold the Senate, and that is absolutely critical.
0: Okay, two toss-up states, Maine and Michigan. Michigan was won by the president, but it's been very close. We talk a lot about Michigan. I'm sure we will be talking quite a lot about Michigan during the course of the program, because I got to tell you, Mike Rogers is starting to deliver some body blows to Abdul El-Sayed, and I think he's got momentum on his side. We have a couple of cuts of some of these new ads that are running in Michigan that I think are having impact. And there seems to be a lot of apprehension and nervousness in Maine that Susan Collins, it's basically a dead even race, that she's won a lot of these races before when she has polled much poorer. So we'll see what happens there. Kansas, I'll be stunned if Republicans lose Kansas, we're cooked. Same thing in Nebraska, South Carolina. Let me just say this. Darlene Graham wounded herself immensely in the Republican primary, and if South Carolina is close at all, this is an own goal. This is an unforced error that could occur there. Okay, one other detail that I thought was important, Buck. Fox News moved Minnesota away from likely a Democrat to lean Democrat. Michelle Tafoya is running a really good campaign in Minnesota.
1: She would win if this was 24. She would win if it were 24. I think that's clear.
0: I agree. She would win if it was 24. Lean Democrat states, Minnesota, New Hampshire. So, you know, kind of put a little star in both those. Here's the one that I would say is tough. The two. Georgia, we screwed it up again. Georgia is, they're not even putting big money into Georgia. I would love for Mike Collins to win. Ossoff is just cruising to reelection. Georgia's Republican Party at times, particularly in the Senate side, has just been a mess. And Buck, they're now saying at Fox News that North Carolina, Roy Cooper, is a likely Democrat win in North Carolina. Let me, and Michael Whatley, we want you to go visit for Michael, vote for Michael Whatley. To be fair, North Carolina has typically not polled well for Republicans, and then Republicans end up winning in North Carolina a lot. Let me tell you this, Buck. If Roy Cooper wins this open Senate seat, Roy Cooper might be the Biden of 28. Everybody's talking about Andy Beshear. And, oh, he's the governor of Kentucky, and he's
1: Roy Cooper is way more formidable, Clay, from a far more, I'm not trying to throw any shade at Kentucky, but more important electoral state.
0: Yes.
1: Roy Cooper could be the default, the Biden-esque candidate the next time around. That's real.
0: I'm not hearing anybody talk about that, but if Roy Cooper wins this battleground Senate seat and he can argue, hey, if I run for president, certainly he's a vice presidential candidate. But if he could argue, I'm going to run for president and North Carolinians will vote for me, then that is a hell of a, that's a hell of an argument. And again, he's the bland old white guy, who they can argue is an unthreatening avatar, even though we all know that he'll be like Joe Biden and like the communist in the building, but that Scranton Joe, that sort of, very, easygoing, backslapping politician image that Joe Biden had, it works with a lot of middle-of-the-road voters because they see somebody like Joe Biden or Roy Cooper, and they think, oh, that guy's not actually that threatening. I don't need to be worried about him, and just watch out.
1: Well, just remember, and we said this all along, going back to the early days of Biden, with Democrats in particular, you vote for a system. In fact, voting for Trump, especially the first time around, was voting to break the system, so to speak, or to take that machinery of the party and cast it aside and try something new. Democrats have done nothing of the sort. In fact, what you got with Biden was Obama 3.0, because it was the Obama governing machinery. Same advisors, same kinds of people, if not the same very people in charge of different agencies. Maybe some of them got promotions. So, Clay, the understanding that you've laid forward about Roy Cooper, assuming he wins. And by the way, we're not counting Michael Whatley out. He's a great guy, great candidate.
0: I want all of you to go vote for Michael Whatley. Yeah. And again, North Carolina has polled suggesting that Republicans were in trouble. And when voters actually go make their voices heard, that has not necessarily ended up being the case.
1: Yeah.
0: I'm just saying there's a lot of talk about who the sort of surprise candidate might be in that Joe Biden role where they can try to argue, hey, he's, you know, kind of hiding. I think that could be the take.
1: This is people often make a big deal out of, oh, the VP will deliver. Yeah, maybe the VP delivers their home state. You'd like to think so, but it doesn't always work out that way. Roy Cooper, Clay, would deliver, assuming he wins, which we're going to the next phase here, he would deliver North Carolina for the Democrats. I'm pretty confident of it, unfortunately, just because of all of the hometown dog advantage that he would bring to that in what is a red state, but not, you know, not a deep red state. I was trying to tell some friends last night who were in our business to calm down. We're still going to win in Texas. I know Tallarico is back, but a lot of us still think something funky was going on there. But even if nothing was funky, was going on, even if it takes a little longer, if you're only trying to rehydrate with soy milk to get better from the flu, this is an absurd candidate for the Senate for Texas. And I refuse to believe the Texans are going to allow this. But
0: Buck,
1: notice
0: there
1: is that little.
0: If he's not having a more serious medical issue, I actually have even less respect. Like, because if he's got a serious medical condition and they're trying to hide it, which whatever that might be, if he truly just jumped off the campaign trail for nearly 2 weeks because he had the flu and he didn't do anything, I can't even comprehend how that is possible. Now, admittedly, I work all the time, so I'm not exactly the avatar for taking time off, really. But to jump out in the middle of a campaign because you had the flu and not do anything for two, if it was just that, that's even more disqualifying to me. Like, what
1: was kind of on brand for him, though, if you think about it, him to be like, oh my gosh, I had a sniffle and I just couldn't show up to do the campaign. But I don't think he's going to win. Bottom line, I'm feeling good about things, but notice I said Texans, you have to, the enemy here in a place like Texas is complacency. The enemy is complacency. If you think, oh, my neighbors will all vote for Paxton, so I don't have to, you're delivering a Senate seat to Democrats. And also in a way that will be, there are wins and there are wins. You know this, Clay. From when I used to watch basketball, a really amazing dunk is only worth 2 points. True. But everybody could tell at a key moment in the game, you know, late in the third quarter, when someone would come out with, usually it was Michael Jordan against my beloved Knicks, cry me a river, when somebody would come out with some amazing dunk, and even though it was only 2 points, it changed the psychology of it. We would have that, unfortunately, going against us, and Democrats would have it going for them if they pull off this Senate win in Texas, okay? It's more than just one Senate seat. It would be deeply demoralizing if Fortress Texas coughed up a Senate seat like that. So we got to run up the scoreboard. You got to be too big to rig. You got to go out there, and we have a huge audience in Texas, a lot of you. There are thousands of votes right now in Texas, really tens of thousands of votes right now in Texas that are in play if all of you show up. And that could be, it could be a 1 or 2% margin in that election. It could be that level of tight. So you got to get out there and do it. But Clay, I am feeling good about things, and also seeing Trump out of the campaign trail. I think there's some reassurance there for a lot of Republicans that, you know, Big Daddy's back and he's getting after it, and he's telling everybody, I understand everything isn't perfect, but everything's actually pretty darn good. And if you let the communists take over, I promise you it will all get worse. And it will. So we got to stop that.
0: No, 100%. Okay, we got a lot to break down. 800-282-2882. I want to play for you in this first hour. I mentioned Mike Rogers throwing some devastating body blows, some of these commercials that are now airing in Michigan. Abdul El-Sayed denied that his family had ever been affiliated in any way with the Muslim Brotherhood. That appears to be yet another lie. And there is a commercial that is airing in Michigan that we're going to play for you, and we'll talk about it in a moment. But I bet Buck didn't watch any of it, but I hope that a lot of you listened yesterday when I said I love the over in this awesome Rams-Bills Monday night football game. One of the games of the year last night. Congrats to the Bills getting the win on the road against the Rams. And I said, I love the over, and you got a special bet bonus if you played along, and the over hit. Now, didn't look like it was going to hit for a little while. Easily ended up going over. Fantastic second half, really exhilarating game. Josh Allen was unstoppable. And every week I'm going to give you multiple picks, Thursday, Saturday, and you're going to be able to go into the Hard Rock Bet app, and you're going to be able to say, hey, there's Clay. I'm going to jump on or jump against. Some of you don't like my picks all the time, and play along with him. And you can play along. Florida, the only legal sports book out there. You can play in my home state of Tennessee. It's the only legal one in Florida. I am going down to Florida on Wednesday, where I like to spend a lot of time, and I will be using the Hard Rock Bet app both here in Tennessee and in Florida. You can play in Virginia. 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
7: President Trump facing backlash over the deal to allow Russian diesel into the U.S. and global markets.
8: Republican Tom Tillis and six other senators releasing a bipartisan statement condemning the president's plan and calling on the administration to immediately reverse course.
7: That's Garrett Haake. Ukrainian President Zelensky also blasted the agreement, which critics says gives Russian President Vladimir Putin a financial lifeline and undermines U.S. sanctions.
8: Zelensky saying Ukraine would welcome a deal, but urging the U.S. to pressure Russia more. Defiant after President Trump had said the Ukrainian leader should be replaced when Zelensky criticized the diesel deal this weekend.
7: Brighton, Colorado city leaders say a developer is withdrawing their plans to build a large data center at Weld County Road 4 and County Road 27. Mayor Pro Tem Peter Padilla.
9: The application for a zoning change on the property in the north section has been withdrawn. There is not an application for a data center at that facility.
7: This resident says the city really needs to step up.
10: I urge this board to hit the brakes. Enact an immediate data center moratorium specifically for residential areas.
7: Fare evasion is down on the New York City subway system as officials expand the number of modern entry gates designed to stop fare evasion.
11: As we swap in more of these modern gates, the more people will see and feel the difference. Left fewer fare evaders, faster, easier entry, and a more seamless rider experience.
7: The governor says 20 more stations will get the gates by the end of this year. And Reese's is the top pick when it comes to Halloween candies. DoorDash looked into its 2025 Halloween orders and found that peanut butter cups were America's favorite candy for the third straight year, with Hershey's and M&M's right behind. Haribo gummies also joined the list for the first time. And a few old-fashioned treats are making a comeback, including Circus Peanuts, Lemon Heads, and Bitto Honeys. I'm Monica Nelson with your consumer and business news.
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0: Welcome back in here to Clay and Buck. So we've got a lot going on. Trump's on the way to Alaska, by the way, because that's a critical race we've discussed before. Decoy Dan, the dastardly Democrats deploying Decoy Dan. Today's alliteration day on the show. And it may work for them. We got to prevent that from happening. It's going to require some legwork, Republicans up in Alaska. Got to get it done. Vote for the real Dan Sullivan, please. Will the real Dan Sullivan please stand up? That's where we are. Also, Clay, I don't think we got to discuss it yesterday, so we can get a little bit of it today. The Ilhan Omar raid and what's going on there, what's happening with that investigation. We have very little on the details of it, but already everyone's running into their respective bunker on this one. Oh, it's all political. Or like, no, it's actually just she can't break the law. So we'll talk about where all of that is going. And then also the Russia-Ukraine front, well, it's kind of a double entendre. The Russia-Ukraine front is heating up a bit. Trump talking about diesel and the cost there. Oh, we also, when do we have Mike Rogers on next, guys? He's on with us this week. When is it going to be? Talking about Michigan race here. I'm just looking at the latest numbers. He'll be on with us later this week. So we'll be bringing you a frontline discussion from him. And then also the heat on the Shane Gillis monologue continues to get turned up. I love this, that they're showing everybody. They still have no sense of humor. No jokes. No jokes are allowed unless they're jokes making fun of Trump and his supporters. Those are the only jokes that are safe now, according to the corporate Democrat media.
1: Mike Rogers is going to be on with us on Friday.
0: There we go.
1: Again, we are 21 days away from the midterms. And when we come back into this next break, out of this next break, the ad that he is running on Abdul El-Sayed and the Muslim Brotherhood is a great ad. It comes on the heels of the mom who had a son at the synagogue that was attacked. There's also, I don't know if you saw this, Buck, a quote that is really troubling on his website where he said, hurt people, hurt people. That was the way that he responded to the terror attack on the Jewish synagogue. I just hope that Michiganders are paying attention here, because a lot of times there's not a lot of difference, candidly, in the political opinions of the people running in purple states, at least what they're advertising publicly. This is seismic. It's huge. This matters.
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4: 70 degrees, 1230. Good afternoon. I'm Liz Warner. Governor Kathy Hochul will be facing off with GOP challenger Nassau County Executive Bruce Blakeman this evening in a televised debate. Actress Selma Blair free on bond after she was arraigned in a New York courtroom following her mid-air incident on a Delta flight. Kimberly Guilfoyle stepping down as the U.S. ambassador to Greece following misconduct allegations. And more than 130 colleges and universities across New York State now waiving application fees for high school seniors. 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I'm Liz Warner. 710 WOR.
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15: 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And let me tell you, having people pray with you when you call in

0: proxy. Maybe I would go Ohio just because it's a redder state. But if you told me the results of the Michigan Senate race or the Ohio race, I'll say, I think I could basically tell you how the entire midterms are going to go. That is, they are integral. Seems like we always end up in these Big Ten states where the battle, the normal part of America, what is the average guy or gal in the Midwest gonna think? How are they gonna vote? What is the impact gonna be? Abdul El Sayed did an interview with, I believe it was ABC News, where he was asked, do you have any connection at all to the Muslim Brotherhood? He said he did not. This is an ad that just went up yesterday from Mike Rogers. I want you guys to listen. This is, to me, another great ad. We played the mom who had the son at the synagogue who was a Democrat Jewish voter who said, I can't vote for Abdul El Sayed after he said, hurt people, when a guy showed up to try to kill my son and all the other kids at this synagogue. Listen to this ad, the Muslim Brotherhood and the connection. This is a terror organization. The connection that Abdul El Sayed's family has had for decades to the Muslim Brotherhood out of Egypt. Listen.
1: And you set the record straight about whether you or your family have any ties to the Muslim Brotherhood.
2: No.
1: No, you don't have any ties.
2: No.
3: Abdul El Sayed's sister tweeted, my family has long been supporters of the Muslim Brotherhood.
4: El Sayed's birth mother reportedly worked for a designated terror group that provided financial support to Osama bin Laden, the Taliban, and also Hamas.
5: His father-in-law sits on the board of an organization that is linked to the Muslim Brotherhood.
6: The Muslim Brotherhood celebrated his win in the primary.
7: He said El Sayed took money linked directly to terrorist groups, and El Sayed couldn't deny the claim.
5: His sister-in-law was on a terrorist watch list, and his sister publicly praised the October 7th terrorist attack.
1: No, you don't have any ties.
2: No.
1: And your family doesn't.
2: No.
8: I inherited your sister. I inherited your sister.
5: At what point are Michigan voters allowed to notice this pattern of bad associations that he had?
0: Okay. Really good ad. He's caught in a lie. Buck, his entire family has supported the Muslim Brotherhood. You probably could speak for people out there who don't know what the Muslim Brotherhood is. I mean, I know roughly, but it's a very popular Egyptian terror organization.
9: Gamal Islamiyah. Dude, Clay, I don't think it's a good ad.
0: Really?
9: I don't think it's a good ad.
0: I think it's a great ad.
9: No, I think it's a well-produced ad. I don't think it's the right ad right now. I don't think anybody cares. First of all, there's a lot of him saying, no, I'm not. No, I'm not. No, I'm not in the ad. Now, I know you're saying that there's a, he's lying about it.
0: If you watch it, they're showing that his sister, that his family have posted that they have said, hey, we've been longtime supporters of the Muslim Brotherhood.
9: First of all, that's not him. Oh, by the way, just to be clear, I want Mike Rogers to win. I want Mike Rogers out there telling everybody that Democrats are going to ruin the economy, drive up their taxes, make healthcare worse, make things more expensive. This stuff about all this Middle East, these people live in Michigan. They don't live in Beirut. I don't think they care that much. I really don't. By the way, you know who cares a lot? Every single Muslim who lives in the state of Michigan who sees this, every single one of them, and goes, this is straight Islamophobia. So you're going to have half the Jewish community of Michigan voting for El Sayed because they're Democrats before their Judaism, you know, factors into their, and you're going to get this is a Muslim turnout machine in the state of Michigan, as far as I can see it. I would tell them bad. No one can, Muslim Brotherhood. People are worried about paying their rent. That's why all El Sayed talks about is how expensive everything is.
0: Okay, so I actually disagree here because
9: I like it.
0: And by the way, I may be wrong. I think that they see straight through the Jewish vote of Michigan a path to winning this race. And I think this ad ties in with the mom who said, I have voted Democrat for a long time. Now, unfortunately here, I am on the position of not only disagreeing with you, but also disagreeing with my wife, Laura, who says, as a Michigander who grew up in Oakland County, surrounded by a lot of the Jewish population in her schools, in her social life, everything else, huge Jewish population.

0: population. This is one of the few places in America where there actually is, Buck, a huge Jewish population, certainly in battleground states, a huge Jewish population and a huge Arab Muslim population in close proximity, right? Like, it doesn't happen that often. I know in big cities like New York and LA, which, you know, they have a lot of different people of all different sorts of backgrounds. But in terms of purple states, this is an area that you don't have that conflict very much. I think the Mike Rogers math is we are going to make enough gain with Jewish voters that in conjunction with this and the lack of black support, that there is a path. You don't buy it.
1: No, no. If that is Mike Rogers' math, he is going to lose. If Mike Rogers is counting on the Jewish community of Michigan to deliver the state of Michigan for him in a W, he is going to lose. I could say it as definitively as anyone could say anything right now, not knowing the final result, right? My confidence level obviously is higher than it should be, considering, Clay, no one can predict the future. However, if he's hoping that it's going to be... Clay, there are 120,000 Jews in Michigan. There are 300,000 Muslims in Michigan.
0: Yep.
1: These ads that are running on TV there are going to agitate, because you also run up against this thing of, like, you know, right now in Michigan, there might be, like, you know, a handful of guys who are really bad jihadis, and the FBI's got to keep an eye on them. And the rest of them are people who own businesses, send their kids to school, live normal lives, you know, the whole thing. And they're seeing this ad, and they're like, right now, they're hammering, like, radical Islamic stuff because Abdullah's, I think this ad, look, it's just one ad. Maybe I'm wrong, but I just think the focus of the ad is wrong, because I think you're agitating American Muslims in Michigan who might be open to voting for a Republican on economic and security, you know, security in the sense of safe streets. And the Jewish vote, Clay, I grew up in New York City. I know the Jewish community very well. I'm not Jewish. I know the Jewish community very well. We already have all the Ben Shapiro Jews. The Bernie Sanders Jews don't care about the Muslim Brotherhood. This is the fundamental problem. That is, and it won't change. So, I mean, you say Laura agrees with me. I'm telling you, that's how this is going to shake out.
0: I have more faith in the Jews of Michigan than either Buck or my wife. And I do think, so I think the math is, as soon as Abdul El-Sayed was the nominee, I think there's almost no Muslims in Michigan who are voting for Mike Rogers. I think that is the math. If you are Muslim in Michigan listening to us right now and you disagree with that take, 800-282-2882. By the way, if you're Jewish in Michigan and you're having these conversations as this is a major battleground with your friends and family, I would love to hear from you too. I think now Trump, to your point, Buck, actually did very well with Muslim voters in Michigan. Mike Rogers lost. That was before the Iran situation, right? So I think that has polluted some of the possibilities.
1: But you're kind of leaning toward my analysis with the reality of what happened in 2024, which is that there are Muslim voters who are up for grabs. But if you keep saying...
0: I don't think they are up for grabs once Abdul El-Sayed was the nominee. I think black voters are up for grabs. I think Jewish voters are up for grabs in a way that they weren't. Remember, Mike Rogers lost by, what, 15,000 votes 2 years ago? Roughly 15,000 votes. Team, correct me if I'm wrong. Trump won Michigan by about 60,000 votes. Am I correct in that math? So we're talking, Buck, about probably 25 or 30,000 people deciding this race in the entire state of Michigan.
1: I agree with all that. I just, my sort of trauma response here comes from every time someone says the price of gas is, and Trump has said this, and I love our president, and he's done so many amazing things. I disagree with him on this one. You know, that's okay, by the way. I love my parents. I disagree with them occasionally, too, on something. Like, that doesn't mean that, you know, you're off the train. This whole, the price of gas is worth it for Iran. Even if that's true, please don't talk about it until after the election. This is just pure electoral politics now. This is about getting people to understand. People right now are, first of all, Clay, we're also at a time of tremendous change, instability. All the AI and tech and stuff that we talk about is going to change things very rapidly for a lot of people and a lot of industries. That's real. That's not fear mongering, which is why I think there's a lot of anxiety around the data centers and around the flock cameras and these other things that we've been discussing. But there's also the sense that you got these guys who are making fortunes, Clay, that even like the Rockefellers didn't make in their heyday, right? There's a sense of some people get so rich that money has no meaning to them. And a lot of people, it feels like these days. Now, it's not a lot in the aggregate, but you're hearing a lot of names. And I'm having trouble affording rent. I'm doing everything right. I live in Michigan. I pay my taxes. I got a wife and two kids. I got a cute dog, probably a Labrador. Why is it so hard for me to pay my rent? Why is it so hard for me to pay my mortgage? Those are our, and by the way, if they're Muslim, if they're black, those are our people all together. And the trying to win over the Jewish community in Michigan with, you know, the guys like, you know, pro-Palestinian and likes the Muslim Brotherhood. I just think it's a misfire. I hope I'm wrong. I hope I'm wrong.
0: Here's the other thing I would say. I actually think that plays well in Northern Michigan too. Northern Michigan is overwhelmingly red. And oh, by the way, Trump won Michigan by 80,000 votes. So 80,000 votes. I believe Mike Rogers lost by about 15,000 votes. So there were around 100,000 people in Michigan who may have voted different for president and Senate, or voted president and didn't actually vote Senate. There's actually a lot of people who will show up and vote for the big ticket, and then they don't fill out necessarily a lot of Democrat mail ballots, as many of you have.
1: We got callers from some of these states who want to weigh in, so let's take that in a second here, and we'll light them up. Light them up, guys. You know the number. Our friends at Preborn shared some great news over the weekend. They saved more than 50,000 unborn babies from abortion just this year. That's a lot of beautiful children to be brought into this world this year and next. Behind that accomplishment is a very dedicated staff of people working at Preborn Clinics, which is the nonprofit organization in their 20th year of making these miracles happen. The Preborn Network Clinic is an amazing place because they just exist to help moms who are in that crisis, right, decision-making moment of, oh, I get all this pressure. How am I going to care for this baby? It's going to be so challenging. What am I going to do? No. Meet your baby, and Preborn is there for you. When the mom decides to have that baby, which over 80% of the time after walking into a Preborn clinic and having that ultrasound, she realizes it's not a clump of cells, okay? She sees the heartbeat. She meets her baby via ultrasound, and then the decision becomes so much more clear. Preborn is there for her, saving tiny babies in the womb. They need your help. They don't get any money from the government. There's not some huge foundation that's paying their bills. 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Dial #250 from your cell phone, please, and say baby. Dial #250, say baby. $28. $28 would sponsor an ultrasound for a mom walking into a clinic. $140 would sponsor five ultrasounds, five chances to save a life. 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
1: Welcome back to Clay and Buck, racked and stacked with calls. Let's do it. Greg in Raleigh, North Carolina, where we are number one. Just saying. What's going on, Greg?
12: How's it going, guys? I just wanted to comment on your talking about Roy Cooper winning the Senate in North Carolina. I don't think there's any doubt he's going to win. To my knowledge, the Republican Party is already defunded. Michael Whatley's campaign, as far as advertising goes, I'm seeing 10, 12-1 commercials for Roy Cooper over Michael Whatley. I think they've given up on him, and I think it's a shame. But I also think that the silver lining is that Roy Cooper's not going to be that much different than terrible Tom Tillis. So we got.
1: Yeah, that's probably true. Greg, thank you. By the way, we're here. Greg, you're tracking with exactly what a lot of our North Carolina emailers and callers and everything have been saying. So I'm not surprised there. Look, I hope Michael Whatley, who's a really good guy. I know Michael a little bit. Really nice man and a competent man. I hope he comes on the show, Clay, and tap dances on our prediction and just says, "You guys are so silly. I smoked him." But right now it's not looking good. I wouldn't put any money on that race. That's what I will say. John in Michigan wants to talk Michigan stuff. What's up, John?
13: Hey guys. Yeah, I think I'm bored with Buck here in Michigan. I live in Michigan.
0: Where? Where in Michigan?
13: West Michigan.
0: West Michigan where? How does your area typically vote, I guess? Like where in the state?
13: I would say the county I'm in, we're a red county, but I live by a blue county, which is Kent County, which is Grand Rapids, big area.
1: So what's your thought?
13: My thought is this. Buck, you're right. I think I've talked to two people that are my friends. One's my mother-in-law. They're kind of Democrats. Their issues are costs. Their issues are expenses. And it's not – I even talked to one of my other friends today, or yesterday, actually. We were riding home, and I said to him, you know, Syed is a supporter of Sharia law. And he had no idea what that even was. He has a gay daughter. And I told him, you need to look into that before you're going to go vote for him, because Sharia law doesn't support homosexuality in any way. He had no idea what I was talking about. It's ignorance out here.
0: Let me ask you this. The guys, the people that you talked to, were they Trump voters in 24, or how did they vote in 24?
13: Oh, no. These are dyed-in-the-wool blue voters. They vote. They're blind allegiance to the Democrat Party, no matter who they put up. I mean, it's insane to witness this, but they don't even check the backgrounds of these people they vote for. They just vote.
1: Well, that's common, unfortunately.
0: Low-information voters. Again, where we're focused here is there were 80,000 people who voted for Trump more than Kamala in 2024. And about 95,000 people did not vote Mike Rogers that voted Trump, right? Because otherwise Mike Rogers would be in the Senate already. Who are the persuadable voters out there in the mix? Like, Buck, here's what I would say. If Haley Stevens were the nominee, I think Republicans would be cooked. I think it would be really hard to be making the case against Haley Stevens, because she sounds and looks like the average person from Michigan.
1: Yeah, her accent would help her. She's like, oh, gosh, guys. Oh, gosh. Kirsten, exactly Michigan. Right. Kirsten, do you have the accent? What's up?
14: I think I do. Sometimes I think I'm from Canada. So I totally agree with Clay. Can you guys hear me?
1: Yeah, no, he loves it. Keep going. Yeah.
14: Okay. So I totally agree with Clay. I'm actually a precinct delegate, so I'm really involved in the party. And when I go door to door, it's mostly probably to conservative voters. And those, I think we're helping to get them out and get them motivated to come to a midterm vote, because gas changes and grocery prices are going to go up and down, but Sharia law is forever. And we don't want chanting. We don't want mosques. We don't want Dearborn coming to our side of the state over to Grand Haven.
1: Well, senators come and go, but Sharia law is forever.
0: Yeah. Are you optimistic based on what you are seeing as you go around the state?
14: I think as I go around, I do see people are very concerned. If they're in the know, if they're anybody that voted for Trump that is aware of anything to do with, you know, the 9/11 suggestion about hurt people. Hurt people.
0: All right. We'll be back. Thank you for the call. We'll continue to break all this down next hour.
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22: It's now 71 degrees out, 1 o'clock. I'm Liz Warner, Nassau County Executive, and the man hoping to become New York's next governor, Bruce Blakeman, now shaking off polls as he preps for tonight's debate with Governor Hochul.
23: Despite several polls showing the governor with a double-digit lead over her Republican challenger, Blakeman says those results are well within the margin of error.
24: And who funds these polls? State of New York, maybe? Oh, well, who runs the state of New York?
23: He believes the race is neck and neck.
24: And by the way, you don't need a poll. You don't attack a Republican in New York State in a statewide election and spend $6 million over 2 weeks unless you're in deep trouble, and Kathy Hochul is in deep trouble. And on November 3rd, I will be elected the next governor of the state.
23: Natalie Migliori, WOR News.
22: Mayor Mamdani says he has no plans to fire NYPD Commissioner Jessica Tisch.
25: Reporters asked Mamdani about the police commissioner's status given the mayor seeking new accountability measures for officers accused of excessive force.
26: Jessica Tisch is the police commissioner. I have no plans to change that. The reason that I made the decision to have Jessica Tisch as the police commissioner was because of her record of uprooting corruption from the upper echelons of the NYPD while lowering crime across our city.
25: He went on to say Tisch has helped lower crime across the city over the last 10 months. The use of force policy review would be the first in 10 years. It centers around encounters with people experiencing a mental health crisis. The NYPD has not commented on the matter. I'm Scott Pringle, WOR News.
22: And Pope Leo undergoing surgery today at a hospital in Rome to remove an early stage growth from his lung. The 71-year-old American-born pontiff made the announcement Sunday during his prayers at St. Peter's Square. Leo said doctors recently discovered the nodule in his lung, and it was detected at a very early stage. Ambassador to Greece Kimberly Guilfoyle no longer in her post following reports that she used government roles to ask for money from Trump allies. In a social media post, Guilfoyle did not specify whether she resigned or was fired, but she said her time in the administration was coming to an end. We get more from ABC's Catherine Falders.
27: She was grateful for serving the Trump administration and thanked the president, Marco Rubio, but also said throughout that post that she will vigorously defend these allegations against her and called them false. So it surely won't be the last time that we're hearing from her.
22: And more than 130 colleges and universities across New York State now waiving application fees for high school seniors. Potential applicants now have up to 2 months to take advantage of free applications, which typically cost anywhere between $50 and $90. 71 degrees out, 103.
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0: Here's a WOR Weather Channel forecast. Lots of sunshine here this afternoon. Southerly breezes 73, 65 tonight with a few clouds. Sunny tomorrow, high tomorrow near 80, 65 Thursday with sunshine and a good chance for rain on Friday with Friday's high 70. Richard DeWedding of the Weather Channel on 710 WOR.
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0: Okay, second hour, Clay and Buck kicks off right now. Thank you for being with us. And we're keeping a close eye on all things midterm related today. We'll get into some more of that. Also looking for any updates after the FBI raid on Ilhan Omar's D.C. home. This has been going on for a long time. A lot of questions in the background. Things being asked in the ether about, wait a second, what was her situation with the brother and the husband and the immigration story and her dad and everything else? So I do wonder, Clay, how the statute of limitations for immigration stuff plays into that, but I don't know. I'm not sure what they're looking at. As we have more on that, we will let you know for sure. We are keeping a close eye on it. Also, all things related to the midterms we're looking at. But I did want to just take a beat here, Clay, because over the weekend, there was Shane Gillis' appearance on Saturday Night Live. Now, team, check this. I saw someone online say Saturday Night Live is still getting millions of views. Is that correct? Like, how many people actually watch that? It's a once-a-week show. It's on Saturday. What is it, 3 million, 5 million, something like that? So it's not what it used to be. It used to be a power. It used to be amazing. Am I right, Clay? I mean, I think the best era, now my parents would say it was the Belushi, Murphy, you know, that era. It was a little more their time. I would say the best era of Saturday Night Live was Dana Carvey, Mike Myers, Chris Farley, that period of time. So that would be kind of late 90s. I think Saturday Night Live was doing, remember, it's pre-YouTube explosion. Yes, sir.
1: This is not going to shock you. I've never been an SNL guy. I was, because
0: interesting.
1: It was always, there's always college football on during the fall when it's live, right? Like, so September, October, November, if I have a choice between watching college football on Saturday night or I have a choice between, watching, now I see clips, but I've just never been a huge, I've just never found it that funny. Like, as a general rule, like sketch comedy is just not,
0: it's very
1: really
0: hit or miss.
1: Thing.
0: Always. Yeah. Even on a real, even with the best cast, you'll probably have, on a good episode, one or two funny sketches, and then beyond that, it's kind of just bare, it's just sort of watchable.
1: And then if like nowadays, sketch. Buck, if the clips are good, they go on social media, and I might see like the, you know, the Nate Bargatze skit, which has gone mega viral about measurements. Like, if they're really good skits, I will see them circulating on social media, but I don't remember the last time that I ever sat and watched like Saturday Night Live and planned in any point in my life.
0: So here's where things currently stand. By the way, my high school classmate is Colin Jost. So, little fun fact. And he's married to Scarlett Johansson. So he made a joke about how she gives him lots of spending money. I saw that. And so he's doing just fine. She is one of the highest paid actors in the world. May even have been a couple of years there where she was
1: number
0: one.
1: You and Colin Jost look a little bit similar, too. Like, if you were, you got hair, like, sort of the, I'm assuming he's Irish background, too.
0: Yes.
1: Like, and you guys are the exact same year?
0: We were on the same year, same debate team, same homeroom, I think, maybe sophomore year. So that's like your kind of where you base all of your
1: classes
0: out.
1: And how big was your high school? How many kids were in
0: your high school? 130-ish a class.
1: Oh, so you're like me. You knew everybody well.
0: Oh, I knew everybody in my class.
1: Yeah.
0: Oh, yeah, for sure. No, I knew everybody. No, I knew Colin. We were on the debate team together.
1: Yeah.
0: I actually, honestly, always found him to be a really, really nice guy. Like, I have nothing bad to say about Colin Jost. But it's kind of funny, little fact. He was my classmate in high school. You know, debate team making some good things happen for people in life. Who would have thought that just learning how to talk, you go on SNL, you go on radio. But here's what happened with Shane Gillis. Shane Gillis, it's so funny to me, Clay, he's not a right-wing guy.
1: Correct.
0: Anyone who's watched him on Rogan or some of these other shows, he is, you know, he's a comedian first, so that feels a little right-coded to people, but I think if anything, he votes Democrat. He doesn't like Trump. He does a great Trump impression, but he's not a Trump guy. And he went on it, and he's now, there's a whole controversy that has erupted after this, and I think it ties into a few things, Clay. One, it comes right after, or comes right during the Cornell 7 frenzy, right? That's happening, where a girl describes the, quote, her word, gangbang, which she said was consensual, and now we're supposed to believe that something terrible happened or whatever, and they're all looking into this and investigating. But he talked about something that, this is the one line that got so many people really outraged, and they're trying to, He got canceled. He got fired from SNL after, I think, being hired. Isn't that right? Or something like
1: yeah,
0: that.
1: Yeah, he never started
0: time.
1: Because they decided that he had Asian jokes that were unacceptable, like making fun of yeah. Asian people. I would say, Buck, that...
0: Wait, can I play what he says?
1: Let me
0: play what he says. And then here's Shane Gillis. This is what he said, Clay. They're trying to cancel him round two. Play 29.
2: Also, I haven't been to the gym in so long, I didn't know women just dress like whores now. Look, I'm sorry. There's no other way to describe... Have you seen it? I've seen it. The shorts. Have you seen the shorts? Those neon, they're like artificial bait colored. The wrinkles go like around the cheeks and all combine at the butthole. And don't look. You're not allowed to look. For real, don't look because they are filming. I'm in the background of like 10 TikToks right now.
0: I think that they're trying, I think it is tie into the environment right now. They're trying to cancel him over this. I mean, they're trying to really bring him to his knees. By the way, I don't think it's going to work, but what's going on here?
1: So a couple of things. The show Tires. Have you seen Tires at all?
0: No.
1: I don't know what percentage of our audience would have seen it. Yeah. I would describe it as the office in a car repair shop. It's really funny. And you were talking about Shane Gillis's politics. I would say he's just kind of a blue collar comic. And I don't, you know, like they used to have the blue collar comedy tour. I don't think of those guys as being particularly political. They're just normal dudes making comments on the life that they see as a blue collar kind of setup, right? If you're a mechanic, if you work with your hands, just very basic, comedic without overlying or overarching political philosophy supporting it. Now, what's going on here is, I asked this question. I don't know if we have the audio or which of our guests it was, but there is a huge group of women that we've talked about this, and it started largely in places like Miami, where women will record their workouts.
0: Yes.
1: They don't wear it for, because I think there's a lot of people out there who have no idea what he's talking about. So let's deconstruct. You can help me deconstruct like what he's mocking here. There is a huge collection of women now that will basically go work out in bras and panties. Let's be honest, a bikini, however you want to classify it. They're basically working out in a tiny sports bra and tiny, tiny like butt shorts, whatever you want to call them. I don't know what the appropriate
0: Booty shorts.
1: All right. So you're basically going to a pool party in some of these gyms. I mean, it's what it feels like. Like the girls are working out in bikinis.
0: In my gym, for sure. I mean, there's something called Tripod Squad where people set up tripods, and they've actually had to ban it now because it's so proliferated that there's only certain times, Clay, you can do it.
1: Okay, so I've been in this situation where he's talking about, like, you're there, like, on a bench, or you're doing, your workout as a normal guy, and there's some girl doing squats with no clothes on, recording herself, and they will catch guys in the background. How could you not looking at them? And then there's a thing where they will confront the guys and be like, I don't know why you're staring at me. Well, I'm staring at you because you're in the gym doing squats with no clothes on. All right. Here's the thing, Buck. They record themselves. They get upset when men in their presence recognize and look at them. But then they go post it on social media for hundreds of thousands of people, or even sometimes millions of guys to watch. And here's the deal. Let me just speak directly to these girls. Nobody's watching your workout. Nobody's out there like, I didn't know how to do a squat until I saw that girl in a bikini bottom doing it at a gym. They're watching you because you're not wearing any clothes and because they think you're hot. They are objectifying you in the video. They're not watching you because they want to learn workout tips. If you got 95% dudes subscribing and clicking on your workout videos, they're watching you because they find you attractive. Okay. So my question, Buck, for these women, if you're upset by men watching you in person, why are you okay with posting it on the video as long as you don't see the guys watching you? See, this is the part that is frustrating to me.
0: Some of them are monetizing. And by the way, I understand some of you are like, this is crazy. This doesn't happen at my gym. This is a Miami, New York, LA, maybe San Diego. I mean, it's not as common elsewhere.
1: I will just say this. If you have sons or grandsons, there is a strong percentage chance that if they have Instagram, these women doing the workouts are attractive women are coming through on their reels on their, they're wildly popular on Instagram, right? I mean, this is where is TikTok a big thing with it too? I don't know. But on Instagram, the workout videos, girls wearing no clothes, in public gyms, they're not doing it in a private gym, right? And then the shaming of guys, it goes regularly viral where they find guys in the background, which is the joke he's making. And it's a segment in tires. He gets caught in tires in one of the episodes that he makes, like trying to go to the gym and work out. And some girl comes over and is like, why are you looking at me? And, you know, with a camera recording his reaction, this is a real thing.
0: There has been some pushback on what Clay's talking about because everyone understands, first of all, like you can't police people's eyes. You know, that's a crazy person thing to do unless someone's obviously being really, really weird. But here is the star of a show, Dan Levy, talking about the objection to this, Clay. This is 30. This is part of the Hollywood backlash against Shane Gillis. Hit it.
3: Women wearing shorts to the gym does not make them whores. It makes the men calling them whores misogynists. There's a difference there. By the way, I've seen more men's nipples at the gym than I've ever seen women showing their bodies off. But I'm speechless that something like that can exist on live national television. And to be perfectly honest, more men need to be standing up in opposition to it because it's complacency that has created the environment with which women are sexually assaulted, and it's a conversation as opposed to a crime. Men need to be defending women more.
0: Clay, there you go. The joke, Cornell 7, ties the whole thing together right there for you. It's all related. This is the, we're going to try to take us back to the toxic masculinity culture and people getting canceled. It was a joke. Now, using the W word there, a little, I was a little harsher than it needed to be. I will say there are other words that I think could have still made the joke land, but he's a comedian. He's going to push boundaries. That's actually what comedians do.
1: By the way, Shane Gillis would have been better off killing his kids, probably, according to some of these liberal women, than making fun of women working out and being dressed like whores. Think about that for a minute. Women, Lindsay Clancy kills her kids. Oh, you really need to think about her psychological state. Have we really considered how difficult it is to be depressed? Have we really thought about how much of a challenge it is to be a mother? Shane Gillis makes a joke about what women wear to the gym and they're furious at him. He would have been better off to be Lindsay Clancy and have killed three kids. I mean, I'm just saying, Buck, women, not a good run for women on big stories in the last several months, whether it's the Cornell 7, Lindsay Clancy, like you start stacking all these things together, they're on the left wing women are on the wrong side of everything on a level I'm not sure we have seen in a long time, Buck.
0: Also, in a great turnabout of irony, you now have women tagging Shane Gillis all over the internet wearing tiny short shorts with fit bodies in the gym saying, I'll wear whatever I want, Shane. I think he's okay with it. I think he's going to live. He's going to be
1: that
0: all right.
1: Hysterical. Also, what are you supposed to do if someone wears no clothes in the gym? I don't understand, like, men are not supposed to notice that you're working out in a bikini. Like, I don't even know what women want men to do. Why do you wear that outfit?
0: Clay, I think you're accusing women of wanting to have it both ways, which that is definitely not the first time in human history that has been a conversation that somebody has had.
1: I would just point out, if there was an advantage to wearing no clothes for the workout, right? If you could argue that there was something necessary in the outfit that made the workout better, when you wear a bikini to the gym, it seems to me that you should expect that men are going to be noticing you. Now, you've talked about this before because you've been a single guy longer. You don't necessarily want to approach a girl at the gym because then you can't go to the gym and be comfortable. But notice attractive women? That seems like the bare minimum.
0: I've
4: spoken to women who say they wish a guy would approach them at the gym, and I'm like, has it happened before, and has a guy ever been successful? And like, oh yeah, no, I've like had to shoot guys down. I'm like, well, that's probably why. It's probably why it's not going the way you want. All right. By the way, if you're a lady who likes to wear scanty things at the gym, and you want to take Clay on this one, give us a call. 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
1: 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This is a great talk back. Dan in Grand Rapids. 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
22: I don't know if Dan Levy forgot his dad was in American Pie. Great movie, by the way. But you think his dad needs to be canceled too, you know?
1: It's a good point, because American Pie, pretty risque. 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Cut H.
23: I'm sorry, but if you have been to a gym in the last year, even one time, you absolutely know exactly what he's talking about.
1: I speak to Erica. John, I agree with Erica. John in Lebanon, Ohio. Cut G.
24: Clay. I will bet you my paycheck, which I think is probably bigger than yours, that Rodgers wins by a good margin, and you're not allowed to come back then and say, oh, I knew he was going to do it, because that's not where you are right now.
1: So first of all, I think he's actually calling you out, Buck.
4: Yes.
1: And I want to know how much John makes. If he thinks that he's
4: is he on the Minnesota Timberwolves? Where was he calling in from?
1: I want to know what John does athlete? For a living, if he's going to bet me his paycheck and he thinks he's trouncing me. First of all, you agree with me, so I think you want to bet Buck. Yeah. But I think Buck's doing pretty well too. Is John the CEO of I don't know who in Michigan? Is
4: Fortune
1: CEO
4: 100
1: of,
4: company. Ford? What are we talking about here? Yeah,
1: yeah. Is he the Ford? Is he head of the Ford family foundation? I want to know what he does. Look, I want to tell you all about Sabre. 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
26: It's 70 degrees at 1:30. I'm Daria Albinger. She's now the former ambassador to Greece.
27: We have asked Ambassador Guilfoyle to resign. She has been a wonderful asset to the team, and we wish her well.
26: White House Press Secretary Katie Zakaria, the ex-fiancée of Donald Trump Jr., is accused of asking a businessman to pay off her $100,000 credit card debt in exchange for access to the administration. Governor Hochul and Republican challenger Bruce Blakeman will meet tonight for their only debate before the election. 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Sunny and mild today, on the muggy side, with a high of 71 degrees. Next news, 2 o'clock bulletins at once. Wake up with Curtis Sliwa and Larry Menti in the morning, 6 to 9 weekdays. I'm Daria Albinger on 710 WOR.
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0: all extremely rich and, you know, a very established band, and it felt a little heavy-handed to some of the fan base. That all said, that was a long time ago. Things have changed now, and Metallica opened up a set recently saying the following. Play it.
1: We're grateful for that. Your travels, the money you spent, the time it took. Thanks for coming to celebrate with us. And I just gotta say, Metallica is not here like some other entertainers to influence you with their bull, okay? We are here. We're here to forget about all the outside, okay? Metallica's agenda is love, energy, and heavy music, baby!
0: Great. A plus. Stuck the landing. Love the whole thing, Clay. Well, we've heard others. Who was it, guys? We played some other band that came out recently, and I gave them credit for it, too. This is something that it's so straightforward. Whatever kind of music you play, whatever your politics may be, of you, a member of the band, or the entire band, or whatever, it's always fine. And I think most people, Clay, would much prefer to just say, guys, I'm here to do what I do. I'm a pro. I'm here to entertain you all. We're all here to have a great night. Let's leave all that other stuff behind. The right would never have a problem with that. We would always say that's correct. Great. That's what we want. We want that. It is always the libs, the left, that demand, like, but what is your position on Palestine? And didn't, in the recent kerfuffle with
2: Macklemore,
0: thank you. Didn't the other guy, the even more famous guy, like, cancel the tour or something? I mean, he basically conceded, right? The other musician, I'm forgetting, this is how up to date on things I am. But I think that he bent the knee on this one.
2: Ed Sheeran ended up saying, hey, I'm not going to have an opening act anymore.
0: Yes.
2: And went out and his band quit because of all this. Look, I wrote an entire book on this concept. And I'm going to keep hammering it because I think it's right. And the book was called Republicans Buy Sneakers Too. And it is a quote from Michael Jordan. And if you go back in time, in the 1980s and the 1990s and the early 2000s, whether it was Kobe Bryant, Tiger Woods, Michael Jordan, and now Caitlin Clark is doing it. You name a top athlete, they didn't want you to care about their politics. And good for them, because they wanted their excellence at their chosen profession to be able to appeal to Republicans, Democrats, Independents. And if I was a musician, I don't understand why you wouldn't want your music to be loved by everybody, particularly in a 50-50 country. And look, our job is to share our opinions. So if you have an opinion that 100% of people agree with on a daily basis on radio, you're probably not going to have an opinion very long, or not going to have a show very long, because conflict, to a large extent, actually makes shows work, right? Ideas work. But for entertainers, for movie makers, for television shows, for comedians, I would make fun of everybody. And I would make fun of everybody in an even-handed way. And I would, if I were a musician, come out and say, hey, most people are here to escape the serious things in life. Most people watching a football game are not looking to have another opinion of the Israeli-Palestinian conflict brought to bear. You just want to have a beer. Last night when I watched the Rams and the Bills, I didn't care at all about anything other than the game itself and how great it was.
0: Yeah. There's also, Clay, there's a lack of self-awareness and some degree of disrespect that actually comes into play, where people think that, unlike other things, with politics, even if they are ignoramuses and know nothing, they should tell other people what to think. This is a pretty unique thing about politics, right? You don't have people do this. For example, I will not start off this show, I promise you, maybe on April Fool's, and hopefully you'll forget, so then I'll actually freak all of you out. Start off the show going into a deep complaint about the offensive scheme that an SEC football coach used over the weekend, and tell everybody that Coach so-and-so needs to be replaced with Coach so-and-so. It's not my thing. I don't know. I have no institutional memory. I don't know what I would be in a position where I don't know what I'm talking about. Macklemore doesn't know anything about Palestine or the West Bank or

0: national security or anything else, okay? They know nothing. They don't know if there was a genocide or not. They have no understanding of the reality. Yet they think that they have to not only talk about it, but tell other people what they should think about it as well. And I think the left particularly, and you could take this, by the way, to the socialist in Italy, Gramsci, Antonio Gramsci, who really created this idea of the socialist ethos through everything in society. Everything in your, from the schools to the culture, to the arts, everything has to be socialism. Everything has to be the collective. We have to fight against that. We don't need everything to be right wing. I don't care. Not at all. And by the way, it's never going to happen. And I wouldn't want that to be the case. But we can have people who paint, paint, people who sing, sing, people who play sports, play sports. And there can be space for that that we try to maintain and respect.
1: And I actually think that's important, because I do think that Americans should be able to share things that are not everything seen through the prism of politics. And we used to. And I think there's a deep desire for that era to return. Honestly, you know how we talked in the wake of the Supreme Court decision when they said, hey, boys shouldn't be allowed to play girls' sports and we're not going to permit it in the 27 states that have prohibited it. I think that there is going to be a real decision that Democrats are going to have to make after Trump steps off the stage, because they decided in 2015 that President Trump was Hitler. And that everything, remember, I mean, Buck, they were saying you shouldn't serve members of Trump's administration in restaurants. Maxine Waters, and they did it in like, if I remember correctly, in
0: they chased Ted Cruz out of a nice Italian place. And to his credit, that I forget the name of the restaurant. That restaurant reached out to the center and said, sir, that's not us. Please come back, you know, meal on us. Like, they made it right. Because, you know, there was such a ruckus there by the lunatic Antifa types. But on the other side of it, there was a place out in Virginia.
1: Lexington, Virginia, where they kicked Sarah Huckabee Sanders out. Lexington, Virginia, beautiful Shenandoah Valley town. Washington and Lee is there. Virginia Military Institute, VMI, for Stonewall Jackson. For those of us who are diehard Civil War aficionados, buffs. Where Stonewall Jackson's house still is. You can go tour it, where Robert E. Lee went when the Civil War ended and lived the last 5 years. It was Washington College. They changed it to Washington and Lee to name after him too, where he went and was the president of that college after the Civil War ended for the last several years of his life. They are the ones who have said, you can't have normal lives. I do think, Buck, one of the big decisions they're going to have to make in the wake of the Trump era ending is, are they going to try to say Marco Rubio or J.D. Vance or Ted Cruz or whomever the new Republican nominee is in 2028, that we live in this omnipresent political era where you are defined 100% of your life, 99% of your life by who you vote for? Or are we going to go back to an era where politics is not center stage in everything? I think that's an interesting question. I think social media accelerated the degree to which everything became political, because everybody has their own platforms. Everybody's posting all day long, reacting to things. But I think that's going to be a big decision that is going to come in the post-Trump era. I think Trump actually is a symptom of the era that was created, not necessarily the full cause. But
0: well, he's also, I think, hugely a response to it. And this is one of the things that the president has accomplished that I and millions of other Americans will always be eternally grateful for. He broke this stranglehold of false credibility and false gravitas that an entirely partisan, Democrat-aligned corporate media had been able to get away with for decades. I mean, I would go on CNN up against just total schmoes, I mean, jokers, clowns. And there was always this, well, Clay, to be able to say in 2011 or 2012, I was a senior CNN political analyst. Oh, everybody's like, well, this guy must really know what he's talking about, and he must have more important opinions than everybody. No, these people are just partisan hacks, and a lot of them aren't very smart, aren't very good people either. And Trump exposed that. He completely eliminated the cloak of invulnerability that for my entire life, the Democrat media had been able to operate under. They were legitimate. Fox News and talk radio and Rush were the upstart, you know, insurgents, but legitimacy was always supposed to be, and certainly some of you feel this more than others, but if you grew up on a coast, if you grew up in a major city, legitimacy lay with the New York Times, CNN, the Washington Post, et cetera, et cetera, PBS, NPR. You know what I mean? That's gone, and that's never coming back, and that is a huge service that he has done for this country, because it was a lie. It was a lie that these places were objective. It was a lie that they were interested in honesty. It was a lie that they were smarter or better in any respect than their conservative counterparts.
1: Yeah. There you go. I mean, look, big decision. I do think going forward, we'll take your calls, by the way. We got loaded lines. Lots of really intriguing perspectives out there. We also have another Mike Rogers ad, Buck, that I'm going to play for you and see whether or not you like this one. And we will dive into continued reactions coming in on Shane Gillis and more. 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

0: 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Okay, tons of you want to weigh in on a variety of different topics. Let's see. Robert in Alabama, the controversy surrounding women's attire at the gym. You got to take.
1: Hello?
0: Yeah, we're here.
1: Hey. You guys are spot on, but there's a bigger picture to this, and it's all about emasculating men. Because why else would a woman go to the gym? I mean, I go to the gym. I have my own gym at the house, but I dress loosely. I'm not trying to show my junk off to nobody.
2: We appreciate that, Robert.
1: So you have a they have an agenda, and it's a bigger picture, because this is a long time been coming. And David Levy or Daniel Levy making that statement, that's moronic. I mean, consider the source.
0: Yeah, he also said, thank you for
1: like
0: the call.
1: Me. If I see a woman dress scantily in the gym, in a public gym, how can I not look? How can any normal man not look?
2: Well, think about the demand also to avert your eyes. Like, what is that really? You know, this is actually a very aggressive posture to take. Like, your eyeballs cannot cross my general pathway, or else I'm going to have a complaint.
0: I just also come back to the outfit is a clear choice. If you want your boobs and your butt out there for everybody to see, more power to you. I'm not complaining, but then don't be upset that people notice. Like, it's just crazy to me. And again, the outfits aren't necessary for the gym. I was telling you this off air, Buck. Men my whole life have dressed pretty much the same for the gym. T-shirt, shorts. It's worked my whole life. I've never noticed men changing that much. Women truly don't wear clothes now to the gym. That wasn't the case 10 years ago. Ben in Stockton, California. What you got?
3: I think a counter to this gym thing would be for men to work out in jock straps only.
0: It would be a bad look. Yeah.
2: Wow. I don't know. That would be a tough bet to lose, Clay. We got to stay away from that one.
0: Well, what's interesting to me is the women that are upset about Shane Gillis talking about outfits in the gym, I bet, Buck, overwhelmingly are fine with men who identify as women going into women's locker room.
2: I'm also here to tell you, ladies, since we're doing the fashion thing, you know I'm right. You know I'm right, ladies. Burn those baggy leg jeans that you have. Burn them. Go back to 90s and early 2000s jeans. Get rid of the baggy, like the jeans from, do you remember Kid and Play? Crisscross. I'm sorry. I'm thinking of Crisscross, the hip hop act in the 90s. They had jeans that were like 10 sizes too big. Ladies, that's what you look like. You look like Crisscross circa 1992 with jeans so big they could fit five of them in them. Get rid of those jeans, right, Clay?
0: Get rid of them. Don't wear any clothes to the gym. Maybe that's the right answer. We'll be back next.
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11: It is now 72 degrees out, 2 o'clock in afternoon. I'm Liz Warner. President Trump continues to weigh in on last week's ICE shooting of a man up in Marble Hill. He had his 5-year-old son in his vehicle.
12: Trump says he had a nice conversation with Mayor Zoran Mamdani about the shooting, but says the two disagree.
13: This is a very bad actor, and we have to take care of the bad actors because we don't want our people hurt or killed.
12: Mamdani calls the actions of ICE agents reckless and is ordering the NYPD to investigate the shooting. Department of Homeland Security says Oscar Belgal, who's in the country illegally and has a criminal record, tried fleeing the arrest in Marble Hill last week, ramming an ICE vehicle before being shot. I'm Scott Pringle, WOR News.
11: Kimberly Guilfoyle is now out as the United States ambassador to Greece.
14: The White House says she was asked to resign after allegations she tried to get a businessman to pay off about $100,000 in American Express credit card debt in exchange for access to the administration. The former fiancé of Donald Trump Jr. says it was an honor to serve and has denied the claim. President Trump telling reporters, quote, "We're not happy with the situation." I'm Monica Nelson.
11: More than 130 colleges and universities across the state now waiving application fees for seniors.
15: The latest statewide initiative now gives potential applicants up to 2 months to take advantage of free applications, which typically cost anywhere between $50 and $90. SUNY, CUNY, and 45 other private institutions are taking part, including Fordham and Hofstra universities, along with Vassar and Skidmore colleges. More than 300,000 college applications were submitted through the initiative last year, saving applicants more than $15 million in total. Natalie Migliori, WOR News.
11: And one of the so-called Cornell 7 is now asking a judge to silence the attorney for the woman who is now accusing the fraternity brothers of gang rape. We get more from ABC's Aaron Katursky.
16: One of seven Cornell fraternity brothers named in Jane Doe's lawsuit now wants a judge to limit public statements about the case. Diego Sarabia asked the judge to impose a gag order, arguing Jane Doe's attorney has been talking a little too much on TV about disputed allegations and interpretations of evidence.
11: Now, the attorney for Jane Doe says, and I quote, "The defense is now attempting to silence me and Ms. Doe because we have been so successful in rebutting their ineffectual attempts to undermine her story." Six Flags closing several giant roller coasters at the amusement parks in the U.S., including the one in New Jersey and Canada, after a rider fell to his death on one. It happened on the Goliath roller coaster at Six Flags over Georgia on Monday. It's 72 degrees, your WOR News time, 2:00.
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21: Here's a WOR Weather Channel forecast. Lots of sunshine here this afternoon. Southerly breezes 73, 65 tonight with a few clouds. Sunny tomorrow, high tomorrow near 80, 65 Thursday with sunshine and a good chance for rain on Friday with Friday's high 70. Richard Wedding of the Weather Channel on 710 WOR.
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22: 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And you could score $1,000. Jesse Kelly has something to say tonight at 6. Now, Clay Travis and Buck Sexton on WOR.

0: Welcome in, hour number three, Tuesday edition. We appreciate all of you hanging out with us as we are 21 days until the election. Focus moves to so many different Senate battlegrounds. President Trump, I believe, in the air right now, en route to Alaska, where he will be hosting a rally with the real Dan Sullivan. Katie Zachariah with her first press briefing. We have been talking about Shane Gillis under fire for his SNL jokes. Metallica says they've got a crazy idea. They just want to play music for everyone. Many different stories out there that we are tracking, but let's go back to the battleground state of Michigan. Well, first, we'll come to Michigan in a sec. President Trump was in Ohio yesterday. I don't think we've played a couple of these cuts, which I thought were pretty funny, from the president yesterday in Ohio. And let me pull some of these up for you. President Trump says about John Husted, the current senator. Now, Buck, one interesting angle here about Ohio. Sherrod Brown was in office for so long that I think a lot of Ohioans may think that Sherrod Brown is actually the incumbent because he lost in 2024 to Bernie Moreno. But there is evidence out there that a lot of people are thinking that Sherrod Brown, because he's been in office for so long, is the incumbent. Here is Trump talking about John Husted. This is pretty funny. Cut three.
1: He had a record number of interceptions, 17. He was an All-American football player. I didn't know that about John. So I was over. I called him up last week, and he was talking. I'm standing right over here, as I do with candidates, etc., because I'm making a lot of stops. But this is, I think, about the only one I've made, too. That means I like Ohio. We have to get Vivek, and we have to get John. Got to get them in, and I think they will. I think they're going to be in good shape. But I'm standing over here, and I don't do this with men very often. I started examining his body because I didn't know he was a great athlete. And I looked, and I watched up and down. I looked at his ass, and I looked at the whole. And then I looked at his hands. Look at his hands. He's got these, like, claws. And I got it. You are a great athlete. I didn't know that because he doesn't talk about that. Congratulations. Now they finally know. That was very good.
0: All right. That's pretty funny, Buck. And then Trump also praised, this is getting some attention, Sophie Cunningham, WNBA player. Before we have the praise of Sophie Cunningham, I don't think we've played this, Buck. The New York Times said Sophie Cunningham should be traded because she's basically too controversial. What did she say? Well, men shouldn't be able to play in women's sports, which Democrats agree with, independents agree with, Republicans agree with. It's actually more controversial to say that they should. And Sophie Cunningham responded to that in a very good fashion. Here she is, cut 16.
2: I literally don't even care what anyone says about me anymore because I've said this so many times. If you're going to live by the praise, you're going to die by the hate. And the majority of these people have never picked up a ball in their entire lives. And they're just like thirsty to, have attention or be relevant in some type of way. And like, no matter what anyone says to me, I'm going to continue to do me. I know what I bring to the table. It's not always in the stat sheet. And so for you to like not say I'm effective or any of that, whatever, suck it.
0: Whatever, suck it. A pretty good response, which deepens why she's actually popular, Buck. Well, Trump decided that he was going to reach out and praise Sophie Cunningham. Cut two.
1: Sophie Cunningham, let's go. You have a lot of men wanting to go and watch her. She's beautiful. You're not allowed to say that anymore, however. The politician, please, please, let me take it back. Anytime a politician says a woman is beautiful, that's generally the end of his political career in the modern-day politic world. But Sophie is a beautiful young woman. You probably wouldn't mind her on the team, not to help you with points, but to help you with attendance.
0: So President Trump, you could hear a little bit of an echo there, but that was yesterday in Ohio. I said, Buck, Michigan is the state that I would most want to, but I would kind of put Michigan 1A, 1B. You tell me how Michigan votes in the Senate. You tell me how Ohio votes. I have a pretty good sense for how these midterms are going to go. Are you optimistic in Ohio? John Husted, Vivek, I don't understand how Vivek is losing, according to the polls, how he is possibly losing in Ohio. I mean, that's a staggering thing to me.
3: I can tell you how he's losing. You guys want to know how he's losing in the polls? I don't know if he's going to lose. I hope he wins. And I hope that we also win that Senate seat. Ohio is the one that I'm prepared for some heartbreak, I'll be honest with you. And again, we're just talking about where we are. Get out there and vote, Ohioans. We got a lot of Ohio listeners. You can prevent this debacle from unfolding in Ohio, which would be a loss of the governor's mansion and that Senate seat. Vivek is a guy who right now, unfortunately, I think for him, even people are going to tell me, oh, but I like what he says on. Whether it's data centers or it's the economy or, you know, constitutionalism, any number of things. Okay. Clay, he is part of that class of extremely rich and pretty young people who have made a lot of money in the finance / tech world. And so with the financial unease that is out there right now, he is representative of a class of individuals who he was for a little while working with Elon. I mean, he runs in those circles of the ultra elite. And so when he says, you know, I know what it's like for Ohioans to have struggle, not really. And now I understand people are going to say, oh, but what about Trump? That is the magic of Trump. Trump is able to sit down with construction workers, with truck drivers, with fast food workers, anybody, and be like, what's going on with you? How are things going? You and I have experienced this personally, by the way. True. He'll sit down with you, and he'll be like, how's the business going? Oh, yeah, you're working hard. And he connects. Now, whether somebody thinks that that's just some like magic power he has, that it's not, you know, it's not authentic or it is authentic, I leave that to somebody else. I think it is authentic, by the way. I think Trump this is just his gift. He has some gifts. One of his gifts is he can sit down with a bunch of guys on a construction site and talk construction. What's up?
0: I was just going to say, the best Trump is when he goes to fast food restaurants.
3: Yes.
0: Like, he is really good at that. You would not think billionaire walks into McDonald's or Dairy Queen or wherever it is and instantaneously connects with the entire restaurant. The best version of Trump and the most successful thing he probably did in the 2024 campaign was when he went and made the fries drive-thru.
3: He actually has a sense of humor, not just in, I mean, about everything. He's very funny, but also can have a sense of humor about himself and the whole McDonald's thing. And look, this is why Trump is a once in a lifetime political phenomenon and why he's remade the Republican Party. Okay. Vivek ain't that. He's got some skills. He's very extremely well spoken, but he does sound to some people like a person who is very articulate in telling you why your job is being downsized, or why your industry is no longer relevant, or why it has to be streamlined in a way using AI that I'm just saying, this is what's out there and this is what they're hitting him on. And the other problem he's got is maybe the worst single tweet I have seen, with the worst timing I have seen of any Republican of the last decade, by putting out on Christmas Day after Trump's amazing 2024 victory, Americans don't have a culture of excellence. They're kind of lazy. They watch too many cartoons. The jocks do too well while the math kids don't do well. It was the worst tweet. I was honestly just when I it was like political self-immolation. And they're hitting him with that still, Clay.
0: Yeah.
3: They're hitting him with that still. So those are the problems that he has.
0: I think the other thing is, and this was kind of what came out of the Republican debates in 2024, Vivek seems like the guy when you were in school who raised his hand for every question.
3: 100%. Yes.
0: And I think that's an analogy that sometimes it's hard to get past.
3: And he comes across like he still has a chip on his shoulder about that. Like, you know, the shirtless tennis. The guy should not be putting out shirtless tennis videos. It's not a good look.
0: Well, the one that I looked at and I said, my goodness, the baseball bat swinging. Everybody
3: he swings a baseball
0: different.
3: Bat like a third grade girl. Why are you putting out? Who on his campaign staff wants him to lose? Who let him put that video out?
0: That's where your staff should look at it. I mean, frankly, I'm speaking truth here too. When I get a picture taken with my wife, I just hand the phone to her and I'm like, is this okay to post or not? I don't even trust myself for my outfits or the way that I look or what's the lighting look like. I mean, I'm not good at that stuff. I don't know how to do filters. I'm not kidding about this. Picture taken, I hand my phone to my wife, or I hand my phone to Katie here, who is my assistant who works with it. Can this be posted or not? In a funny way, because I've posted so many photos where I look awful, like the one we had with you, me, and Tommy Lahren back in the day when we first started doing the show.
3: Oh, yeah. Where we both weighed 300 pounds. Yeah, it was amazing.
0: The
3: great.
0: Super fat guys next to really pretty Tommy Lahren. All right, Buck, here is another ad. You were not impressed by Mike Rice. Were you impressed by the Jewish mom ad that came out last week? Did you like that ad?
3: That hit harder for sure.
0: Okay.
3: This one though about the Muslim Brotherhood stuff, I'm sorry. It works with the Fox News boomer audience and they're like, oh my gosh, the Muslim Brotherhood. It's not going to land the way they need it to in Michigan.
0: All right. Here is another. I think what they are targeting, I've not heard this from the campaign, but just watching their ads, I think they believe they can appeal to Jewish voters and black voters. Remember, El Sayed did not do well with black voters. There's been some reports that he's been arrogant about not reaching out to black leaders in the Detroit area. Here is a Mike Rogers ad with black voters who say, I'm voting for Mike Rogers. El Sayed doesn't stand for what we believe. Listen.
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6: Let's send Mike Rogers to the Senate.
3: Better ad.
0: Okay. You like that ad better.
3: Yeah.
0: Yeah. These are video ads, obviously. These are just for people out there. This is not radio ads, but these are television ads, digital ads that are running across the internet. The great thing about digital ads, as you know, Buck, is you can specifically target them in a way that television does not necessarily allow you to do. You can say, hey, I want black guys who are between 30 and 60 years old, or, you know, black women, or what. Digital, really, you can distill and dial down so you can run different campaign ads for different groups. This is one. John James, obviously the Republican nominee for governor, black guy. He is, according to his own polling, doing way better with black voters in Michigan than traditionally the Republican governor does. And again, Abdul El Sayed, according to some reports, has been arrogant about his outreach to the black community.
3: I hope that's all true. You guys know this. Fortress Texas, total faith, not going to let us down. Michigan, I'm worried. Okay. Fortress Texas, going to come through for us. The Alamo, once again, they're going to fight to the end. Okay. You guys are going to, well, that time, technically, we had to come back later and win, but we did win the war. But they fought till the end. I think Texas were good. I think Michigan, I'm worried. And Mike Rogers, I'm going to put this out there. If Mike Rogers wins, and we hope he does, and we hope he goes out there, he should come on this show and straight up make fun of me for wavering. Okay. he should mock me to my face on my show for not having faith till the end.
0: To be fair, I mean, Michigan is going to come down to 20,000 voters, I think, 30,000 voters. So you can have a take on any direction and not look crazy when the final polls come out. I mean, it came down to 15,000 votes in 2024 Senate. And that was running against, I believe, someone who was a way better candidate than this Abdul El Sayed candidacy. I wish Abdul El Sayed had been the nominee back in 24. 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

0: Welcome back in here to Clay and Buck. We talked about the raid on Ilhan Omar's Washington, D.C. home, which was earlier this week. And here is Trump weighing in on this. Play cut 9.
1: Thank you, Ilhan Omar's home, sir, in advance.
2: Well, I understand they're looking at it very carefully. I've always found her to be totally crooked, personally, but that has nothing to do with me. I think she's a terrible person, just a complainer. She comes from a country that is a non-country, and then she comes over here and she complains about our Constitution. I think she's a terrible person, but that's really up to the DOJ. I have nothing to do with it.
0: So, sorry, the audio there is not great, but it was from the press spray outside the White House. Clay, we've already broken this precedent where, oh, it's going to have a political ramification, so we're going to just give a special consideration to this person. Nope, sorry, that's gone.
3: Look, I think she's
0: thinking anything comes of it.
3: I think she's going to get charged. This is Ilhan Omar. I would be very surprised if she doesn't get charged, because the standard to sign off on a warrant is typically pretty high. And look, we told you the Mar-a-Lago charges were BS, but Trump got charged based on what they uncovered in Mar-a-Lago. And I know everybody wants to pretend that it didn't happen now on the Democrat side, because I think it hurt them politically and they thought that it would help them politically. Trump might well be in prison if he hadn't won the 2024 election. So Ilhan Omar stands accused of really serious immigration fraud in the media reporting that I have seen in her life and her career and everything else. So we will see whether there's evidence. Part of me, Buck, I look at it and I say, what evidence could still be out there that would tie her to this crime? Is she a moron to still have evidence in her possession, which would demonstrate fraud? So I'm curious what they were actually looking for, whether they found it. Did they seize evidence? What they actually, the warrant was for. So I think you have to wait and see what's going on there. But the standard to get a warrant is so high that I would be surprised if she's not going to be charged in some way.
0: Well, this is what I would say to all the voices out there among Democrats who are just claiming that this is political. First of all, if she broke the law and they don't hold her to account, that's an explicitly political act.
3: Yes.
0: She's not above the law. And I would argue that they've treated Trump like he's beneath the law, as in they actually weaponized the law against him when there was no crime and they knew it, but they wanted to take him out for political purposes many times over. But take it up with the judge, to your point. If you got a problem with this, okay, why'd the judge sign off on it? Let's hear about who that judge is and how he or she maybe viewed the situation. But I think that I'm with you. I don't think they would just do this as a remember with Bolton, I thought, oh, man, are they just kind of setting the scores? No, he was a maniac with classified information. They were completely right with Bolton.
3: I would point out this as we go to break. Still a D.C. jury in theory. So getting a conviction is different than charges being brought.
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5: It's now 70 degrees. 2:30. Good afternoon. I'm Liz Warner. Governor Hochul planning to take on GOP challenger Bruce Blakeman this evening. Actress Selma Blair now free on bond after she was arraigned in a New York courtroom following a mid-air incident in a Delta flight. The Vatican has now announced that Pope Leo's surgery to remove a growth from his lung was successful. News is sponsored by Market Sightlines with Stifel's Michael O'Keefe. Tune in on Friday to Clay and Buck. and hear Market Sightlines with Michael. It's a new segment breaking down the financial markets from contributor Michael O'Keefe. He is Chief Investment Officer with Stifel. That's Market Sightlines with Michael this Friday on the Clay Travis and Buck Sexton Show. It's 2:30, next news 3 o'clock. Wake up with Curtis Sliwa and Larry Menti in the morning, 6 until 9 weekdays. I'm Liz Warner, 710 WOR.
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3: Welcome in. 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I don't know, what were we around, 350, 400 when we started? 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

0: you wanted to sing. I was counting.
1: It's like we tried to do a, first of all, you can't do that on radio. Very bad. Second of all, it's like we tried to high five and Clay just like palmed me in the face.
0: Yeah, I gave you the fist and you went for the five. It was kind of the, what do they call that?
1: Happy birthday, Ashton. Thank you for having great taste in radio, and your dad's a cool patriot and a great American.
0: Amen. Sabrina in Baltimore. Sabrina, fire away.
2: So I heard your discussion earlier about how artists and athletes shouldn't get involved in politics. And I just wanted to say that I disagree. And I can give you a great example of how a musician influenced world leaders that were at war with each other. Bob Marley on stage. I think, okay, I'm a Spider-Man fan. With great power comes great responsibility. And with the influence that you have, you should fight for what you believe in. So I disagree that they shouldn't get involved in politics. They shouldn't get involved in, like, the no, they should.
0: How okay, did, Sabrina, how did you so vote wait, wait. How did you vote in 2024, Sabrina?
2: Oh, my goodness. That's such a personal question.
1: Well, Your Honor, I'm just curious. Clay, Buck, and about a few million people. It's just friends.
0: Hold on. Well, the reason why I ask is, you just told me that celebrities should advocate for what they believe in, and you won't even advocate on this radio show anonymously for how you voted for president of the United States. So you're not willing to do what you're asking all celebrities to do.
2: Well, to fight for what they believe in, because honestly, where I am right now and with the government, and I'm in such a place where I want the Epstein files released. I am working on a nonprofit for that. And my partner actually voted completely differently from me.
0: Okay. But my point here is
2: to go independent so that we could let people know it's not about our political affiliation.
1: Okay.
2: It's
1: okay. Cool. So thank you, Sabrina. We're going to respond.
0: Hold
1: ahead.
0: This is interesting, Buck. You decided to go independent because you didn't want to alienate anybody with your political affiliations. That's the exact argument we're making that celebrities should do. Just don't tell us your politics and entertain us.
2: No. That's not correct. It's a big statement for both my friend and I to come together with completely opposite governmental beliefs. And to say that what we're fighting for is more important and surpasses our political beliefs.
0: Okay, thank you for the call.
1: All right, thank you, Sabrina. Wait. Can we just talk about this for 1 second, Clay? A couple things that I disagree with Sabrina with you. She said her piece. We let her say her piece. We appreciate you calling in, Sabrina. One is that musicians or actors have great power and great responsibility. These people are entertainers. They're effectively extremely.
0: They have large audiences. I'm not sure about great power. The Spider-Man line I do like, but yes.
1: Yes. But they're, you know, they have an audience, but the audience is for their music, not for their politics. That's what I was trying to say before. Also, let me be very clear. No one's saying they can't. I'm just saying I wish they wouldn't.
0: Yeah.
1: Your server at a restaurant, instead of coming up to you and saying, would you like to have the fish special tonight, could come up to you and say, Trump is Hitler, who'd you vote for? He could do that, right? I mean, it's his First Amendment right, and the police can't stop him and Trump can't stop him, and that's America, right? But the owner of the restaurant can also be like, you're a loon, you don't have a job here anymore.
0: Yes.
1: Okay. That's actually free speech. That's actually how it works in practice, at least legally speaking. Now, you can argue maybe the owner should or should not, you know, fire the person or take any action or just let him have his peace. But I do think you're allowed to go into a restaurant and say, I want a cheeseburger, without somebody thinking that they have to give you a lecture because they now have power over your time. And that is what these actors and musicians, they have power over your time in some capacity, especially if you're at like a live show, and they use it to abuse you by giving you their unlettered and uneducated takes on things. Do you want to go to Neil in South Dakota?
0: San Diego, I believe.
1: Oh, okay. Sorry. Neil in San Diego. What's going on?
3: Good day, gentlemen. And thank you very much for taking my call. It came as a big surprise that I made the connection. Well, I want to speak to

0: matter of this public execution of Nagdal Hassan. I was in a conversation last night with a friend who was trying to sort out whether or not there should be a live stream of that event. And I've come down on the position that it should not be a live stream of that event. And the reasons that I entertain that opinion is, you know, in our judicial system, we have a decorum and a respect for the process, I'll say from the start to the finish. Now, yes, it can be, depending upon the nature of the case, a very troublesome. But with respect to this live stream, I'm going to suggest that it takes away the solemnity of such an act.
1: So let me just, I understand that argument. Let me just ask you this. Why did we publicly execute people that the state deemed worthy of death for hundreds of years?
0: Okay, that's a good question. I would make a distinction in this fashion. In those times and in those events, the public execution was, for all intents and purposes, made available for those that were immediately and or directly associated with the criminal and or the victims. And I have no problem.
1: I appreciate the call. We'll talk about this for a sec, Neil. I appreciate the argument. They had public executions in the center of town squares for all who wanted to come to be able to come witness them. Look, I think you can make arguments about whether or not it's smart to, with this execution of this military tribunal's verdict. To me, Buck, as somebody who has struggled with the death penalty for a long time, and my primary struggle has been the idea that we might convict someone who may not have done it. And I understand, I think there's probably a likelihood, personally, that someone has been executed for a crime that they did not commit in the United States. I think that's probably happened. And if, in other words, that there has to be a level of perfection for the state to conduct an execution, that's my troubling nature of it. I actually think we should make it public. I don't like the idea of we're going to close the blinds and we're going to give somebody a cocktail drug. Yeah. And only eight people are going to be able to witness it. I actually think if we are going to do public executions or executions, they should be public. That's my take. Yeah.
2: I oppose the medicalization of this in every context. I think it's a bad thing. I think it's why they have these mistakes too, because also doctors and do no harm, like the one thing that you can always say, you know, the do no harm as a first principle of medicine is a really good one. And this is why when you look at medicalizing this, who are you going to have that's doing the intravenous injection and all this sort of stuff? And it feels like a medical treatment, and it shouldn't, because it's a execution. It's not a medical treatment. So I think that that's a problem, and it should be done publicly. I would also say on the public side of things, or it being done publicly, when you're in a country when people can be executed in secret, you have a big problem.
1: Yes.
2: A big problem. Okay. And then you say, oh, but it'll only be, yeah? Well, how do you know? And then think about also all of the ways that that can be misconstrued, or that people can say something happened behind closed doors you don't even know. Someone disappears. Maybe the state executed that person. We don't know. Where's the body? We don't know, because it's all done behind closed doors, right? So the huge problems, I think, come from, and you can't have that. Okay. We're not Stalinist Russia or Stalinist Soviet Union. You can't have executions behind closed doors that nobody hears about, knows about, or is able to bear witness to. So then it just comes to what the best, what the most effective, the best option is. And I still think firing squad. We give law enforcement officers firearms, and heaven forbid they have to use them, but sometimes they do, and they will have to take a human being's life with that firearm. We don't give them a noose to hang somebody from a scaffold. Like, we don't do that, right? There's something about a firing squad, or rather shooting. We shoot people in warfare. We don't hang them. So I think that we are much more understanding of that as a form of state violence, or rather much more accepting already as a form of state violence. But I'm with you in that it's one of the anyone who wants to sit and convince me why the death penalty is a bad idea, or why they don't like it, I always will hear them out, because I'm always open to,
1: yeah,
2: this isn't one where I'm sure that open borders is a terrible idea for the country and the eventual destruction of the country. I think the death penalty is the right policy, but I'm always open to hearing why it isn't the right policy. It's one of the, honestly, one of the more rare issues for me of public importance where I would say that's always the case. I'm always open to the counter arguments.
1: Totally. Let's go to break. We'll get to some more of your talkbacks. We'll finish off the program next, 800-282-2882. But I want to tell you all about a conversation we've been having, certainly in earnest on this show and in the country in the wake of the third anniversary of October 7th. Don't forget about all of the people out there that gave their lives, innocent people who were killed on October 7th, 3 years ago. And last week, 4,300 churches, synagogues, universities came together for one impactful moment. The International Fellowship of Christians and Jews made it all possible. Those 4,300 churches, synagogues, and universities across 17 countries participated in planting over 5 million Israeli flags to remember the lives lost on October 7th and stand with the Jewish people. 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
2: 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Check it out. We did have a baby speed appearance yesterday. Driving up those numbers. We're going to have some great guests coming up. We enjoy hanging out with you all in the video. Tell your kids, tell your grandkids. If they're on YouTube, they should watch us and not just that guy who makes like $1 billion a year by doing videos of him making crazy stunts. Mr. Beast.
1: Mr. Beast. Yes.
2: Mr. Beast. Very, very famous, very rich fellow. But not talking a lot about, you know, how to save the Republic. So we got to balance that out. Let's go to Bruce in Ohio, coming to me from the great state of. What's up, Bruce?
8: Hey, I just wanted to get a hold of you, Clay and Buck, and tell you that I'm a little concerned about Ohio's vote, too. I just drove across northern Ohio for the last 3 hours and probably saw 30 signs for Sherrod Brown and Marcy Kamptor and not a single one for John Husted or a few yard signs for Vivek. But I just feel like they need to get going on it.
2: They do need to get going on it. Ohio is one that Trump won by what, Clay? 10? So this
1: 11.7, I think, was the number. It's very specific. I think it was 11.7. Yeah.
2: This should be a gimme on both sides of it. It will be a huge upset to lose that Senate seat or that governor's race. Let's see.
1: James in Texas.
9: Hey, guys. Clay, did you ever watch Annihilation?
1: I don't think so.
2: What's that?
9: Okay, that was... Y'all was talking movies one day. I called in and you were talking about Natalie Portman, and I called in and gave you that as a Natalie Portman movie to watch.
1: Oh, Buck doesn't think Natalie Portman's attractive, which is one of his all-time worst takes, but that was probably the conversation. No, I have never seen the movie Annihilation, but yeah, I will add that to the repertoire.
2: I double down. Natalie Portman, mid. Mid.
1: Mid. What?
2: Mid.
1: Devastating. True. Natalie Portman driving around in L.A., loving Clay and Buck.
2: Oh, just, please. She hasn't driven a car in 20 years. Her
1: just
2: chauffeur
1: driving around,
2: driven off the road for a
1: driving
2: second.
1: Driving around in L.A., just got crushed. What you got? What part of Texas are you in, James?
9: West Texas, Permian Basin, oil field.
1: Oh, that's a good spot right now. Good oil prices for you guys.
9: Hey, actually what I told the producers I was going to tell you guys was when y'all were talking about that you basically have doubled your listening audience as far as stations that are broadcasting. And for me, I think it's just because y'all are real. Although you're obviously, you know, going to promote leaning to the right, y'all still will talk about things that you don't like on the right or things that aren't going right. Y'all just come across as real, and I just think that there's a huge audience out there that appreciates that. And I think that's why y'all have done what you've done.
2: Thank you so much, James. That's very, very kind. And I just say, we both just tell you the truth as we see it every single day. I mean, that is the guiding light, the lodestar, the North Star of the show. Just tell you what we think the truth is the truth as we know it. That's what we're doing every day.
1: And I would say the positive too is that if occasionally, inevitably, this ends up happening, our conversation off air spirals onto the radio. Shouldn't happen, but every now and then it does. It doesn't sound any different than the conversation that you hear every day because we're not doing anything other than saying what we think is honest and true and sane and rational every single day. Smart, fun, sane. That's what we want to provide for all of you. Tomorrow, we'll be back. And I would imagine that as we move to 20 days until the primaries, a lot of people are going to start voting. Buck, I'm voting tomorrow. Early voting in Tennessee starts tomorrow. If you're fed up with all the different midterm talk, the thing I always say to do is get your vote in, and then you don't have to listen to the arguments anymore. My vote's going in tomorrow. Hope you guys do the same.
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2: Did you hear that, Clay? Listen very carefully. 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
23: It's now 70 degrees out, 3 o'clock. I'm Liz Warner. Governor Hochul planning to take on Republican challenger Bruce Blakeman this evening in an hour-long debate. It's just 3 weeks ahead of Election Day. Voters now have their one and only chance to hear from both candidates in one setting. And city community leaders, elected officials demanding that Target end any cooperation with ICE.
24: State Senator Gustavo Rivera says there's a connection with Target and last week's ICE shooting near the Target store in Marble Hill.
25: So for months, elected officials, myself included, have been trying to connect with both Target and Kingsridge Associates, LLC, to inform them that ICE was staging out of this location.
24: Officials wrote a letter to Target regarding the matter. Target says it has no cooperative agreements with ICE. I'm Scott Pringle, WOR News.
23: In Rome, Pope Leo has undergone surgery to remove a nodule on his lung. No word yet on whether the nodule was cancerous or not, but Vatican officials say the surgery was successfully completed. Six Flags now closing 10 giant roller coasters at its amusement parks after a deadly fall.
0: It happened on the Goliath roller coaster at Six Flags over Georgia on Monday. A man plunged to the ground, hitting multiple parts of the ride on his way down. There's no word yet on what caused the tragedy, but the ride is known for high speeds and sharp turns. And Six Flags says, out of an abundance of caution, it's temporarily closing down similar roller coasters, including Nitro in New Jersey, Raging Bull in Illinois, Fury 325 and Thunder Striker in North Carolina, and its other Goliath ride at Six Flags Magic Mountain in California. Sarah Lee Kessler, WOR News.
23: An ambassador to Greece, Kimberly Guilfoyle, is no longer in her post. This follows reports that she used her government role to ask for money from Trump allies. We get more from ABC's Karen Travis at the White House after the president was asked about Guilfoyle.
4: The president there really trying to distance himself from Kimberly Guilfoyle. At one point, he notably said that she wasn't a member of his family, that she dated his son for a long time. They were, of course, engaged for many years, but she was also a really important campaign surrogate, political surrogate for the president, advocating for him and his policies on television over many years.
23: In a social media post, Guilfoyle did not specify whether she resigned or was fired, but said her time in the administration was coming to an end. 70 degrees out, 303.
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6: I'm Adrienne Watson with your WOR traffic. Lots of delays on the belt. Westbound slow to the Mill Basin. Again, Knapp Street to Cropsey. Eastbound, it's Mill Basin to Cross Bay Boulevard. Accident reported there. JFK to Merrick Boulevard. Southbound Cross Island Parkway, Jamaica Avenue. That's an accident. Delays are all the way back to Francis Lewis Boulevard. Southbound Clearview moving better if that road works for you. In New Jersey, tractor trailer fire eastbound Route 280 by Harrison Street in Harrison. Garden State Parkway delays southbound 148 in Bloomfield to 144. 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I'm Adrienne Watson. Next traffic, 3:30 on 710 WOR.
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27: Here's a WOR Weather Channel forecast. Lots of sunshine here this afternoon. Southerly breezes 73, 65 tonight with a few clouds. Sunny tomorrow, high tomorrow near 80, 65 Thursday with sunshine and a good chance for rain on Friday with Friday's high 70. We're true to wedding at the Weather Channel on 710 WOR.
23: Well, on the ice, the Devils tonight skate in Detroit. 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
1: All right, thank you, Scott Shannon. Thanks to all of you for being with us. Write down our toll-free telephone number. It's 800-941-SEAN if you want to be a part of the program. So, Linda, I know what people are going to say. My laryngitis got better because of all the talking I did last week, and then I had a lot of production work to do, and it kicked right back in again. And yes, I know my voice sucks. I know it's laryngitis. I know I'm not sick. I'm not James Telefrico. I'm not going to take off 13 days just because my voice is a little rough, especially 21 days outside of the most important midterm in our lifetime. So I'll urge people for their indulgence in accepting that I'll be coughing a little bit and it's a little annoying and it's a little raspy, et cetera, et cetera. But how does somebody take off for 13 days because of the flu? How is that possible?
2: I truly don't know. And I am assuming, given his inability to know anything normal, he has never heard of Ricola like the rest of us. And so, thank you, Ethan, my man. That was awesome.
1: I've been taking them all day. Here's the worst part. When you take it, it gives you relief, but in the beginning, it makes your voice rougher after you have a Ricola, and then it smooths it down in a little while. And I just had one, and I probably should have waited till the first break before I had it. I've never in my life heard of anybody getting a flu for 13 days. Not once in my life have I ever heard that. Have you?
2: I mean, I've heard of people getting the flu and it lasting a while, but I've never heard anybody disappearing for 13 days because they've had the flu. No.
1: Well, that's another part. I mean, you know, don't you believe in working when you're sick? I have been sick. You've been with me 20 years, many times over the years. And especially if I'm on the road and I'm talking a lot, I'll get laryngitis. In the past, I used to take prednisone, but if I take prednisone, it has all these nasty, vile, horrible side effects. It's the best medicine. It's a medicine that works with the worst side effects ever. You can't sleep. You get cranky. You are irritable. You have a voracious appetite. But it does lower the inflammation in your vocal cords. And I'm trying to avoid it. I probably have taken prednisone like 200 times in my career. Last time, when my neck was bothering me, they gave me a very high dose and it blew me up like a balloon. You get bloated if you take the stupid medicine. So I've been hesitant to ever take it again. And my doctor doesn't like to give it to me. That's another problem I have, although, of course, I have a hidden supply if I ever need it. From past usage, but I don't want to use that either, but I'm not going to take off like Telefrico. Do you remember when I had the alpha strain of COVID? I did not tell many people. And the reason I didn't tell people is because everybody at that time was asking, what's my status? Have I gotten the shot? Are you going to tell your audience to get the jab? And I'm like, well, I'm not a doctor. You know, I believe in the science of vaccination, but this was a whole new category. It was experimental. And I don't know about everybody that listens to the show. I don't know a thing about their medical history, their background, comorbidities they may have. And I didn't know enough about the shot. All I said is take it seriously. Talk to your doctor. Be informed and make your own decision. And then we put on various doctors with different points of view, and we got criticized for that. But When I got the alpha strain, I never told anybody. And I was on the air, on radio, every single day, but I worked in a room alone. I was on TV every night, and I worked in a room alone. I would let nobody come around me. I didn't want to pass it on to anybody. And nobody around me came near me. I don't blame them. Although the only one that was risking it was Sweet Baby James, and he's laughing in the background because I would yell at him. I said, James, just put papers under the door and just text me and I'll go get them myself. And next thing I do, he'd be over my shoulder. I'm like, what are you doing next to me? Anyway, so I apologize to the audience ahead of time. I'm not taking off. No way. I'm not pulling a Telefrico and saying, oh, I'm going to be off the next 2 weeks when we're 3 weeks away from this important midterm. No, I'd actually like to be on the air so I can, and I hope people will put up with it. If you want to call and give me your remedies, I'm all ears. maybe some people say chicken soup, some people say Ricola, some people say Vic, some people say whatever. But anyway, it is what it is.
3: Ricola.
2: Right, by the way, that is the mantra all day, all day. Just for you.
1: Just for me. You're just going to keep playing that.
2: I think it's fun.
1: All right, so let me start with this. And Matt Tower is going to join us in an hour from now. He has his brand new book out, and I think it's very accurate in terms of where we are. If you go back and you look at the polling of Donald Trump starting in 2016, 2020, and 2024, most of the institutional, mainstream, liberal, corrupt media mob, you know, quote, big polling companies, names, etc., you know, they all got it wrong. The people that got it right were the people that we often use on this program. Matt Towery, Insider Advantage, Robert Cahaley, Trafalgar, John McLaughlin, McLaughlin and Associates, Rasmussen. They were the closest of everybody all three times. And the media has this history of just polling Donald Trump wrong. I told you the story, and Karl Rove wrote about it in the Wall Street Journal last week, this guy that did a study about all of these recent elections and how they underpoll Republicans by, on average, like 7 points. So I've been telling everybody, warning everybody, do not pay attention to the polls this election cycle. Just don't do it. And I stand by that. And the only thing I can say is, based on historical trends, Republicans would normally just outright lose this election cycle. Now, here's what's interesting, and this happens during many cycles, is that the media will create an image that there's going to be a massive blue wave and Republicans are going to get killed. They do it after early voting starts. And then all of a sudden, as we get closer to election day, the polls start to tighten because they don't want to be seen as corrupt as they really are. But I think they just make these numbers up half the time. It was an interesting analysis I saw somewhere in the media today where after months of kind of flooding the zone with these glum predictions, the blue wave is coming. There's now we're beginning to see the shift of these major media headlines and the polls are beginning to change. And left-leaning outlets that have been desperate to make the GOP and their demise and Trump's demise a self-fulfilling prophecy now are, you know, subtly now hedging their bets against another polling embarrassment. Now, I've told you, especially this year, it's been particularly bad when you look at Abdul El-Sayed in Michigan and you look at Francesca Hung in Wisconsin. I mean, these were people that were supposed to win by 20 in the case of Francesca Hung. It was even one poll that had her up, you know, shortly before the primary by, what was it, 30 points, Linda? How many were close to, polls over 20?
2: I mean, I was talking to Matt about this just the other day. There was all of these people who had this completely and utterly wrong, and they had her winning by a landslide, and she got crushed.
1: Okay, she lost by 3,000, and Abdul El-Sayed, who was supposed to win by 20, you know, barely won. I don't even think he won by a full point in the end. So if you look at the last number of days, even, you know, the New York Times, Washington Post, Newsweek are conceding that maybe the election forecasts aren't as lopsided as they've been leading people to believe. Headlines like Democratic optimism in 6 Senate races may be a mirage, or 3 bright spots for the GOP are popping up in the same pages that just in the last week and month have been talking about a blue wave and a blue tsunami coming. And over the last handful of days, the media seems to be making an intentional effort to temper their excitement, noting that as optimistic as Chucky Schumer is acting, history offers a warning to Democrats as polls in recent elections have underestimated Republicans in very key states. States like Alaska and Iowa and Maine and Michigan and Ohio and Texas. And Newsweek is warning. And then Democrats appear to have a polling edge, but Republicans are outperforming polling averages in many of these same states over the past few election cycles. And similar pro-Republican polling errors this cycle don't bode well for Democrats and their chances of flipping the Senate. Now, with that said, I want you to have a mindset going into the election, which is 3 weeks from today. And that mindset has to be that you've got to do your part. If everybody that listens to this radio show and watches my TV show, which is why I'm not getting off the air because of a stupid case of laryngitis. If everybody looks at this election as if your vote will be the determining vote in your congressional district, your gubernatorial race, your Senate race, if you have one, then I think there are more than enough votes that can push this over the top. Washington Examiner, similar story. Increasingly insulated Democrats are struggling in debates. Later on, we're going to have the AG candidate from the state of New York. She absolutely wiped the floor with Letitia James. Darlene Graham absolutely wiped the floor with Annie Andrews, just destroyed her. Abdul El-Sayed got crushed by Mike Rogers in Michigan in the debate. So, you know, there's been a lot. And the reason is because, and I'll tell you why it's so powerful in every case. Because the media doesn't do their job. And so all of a sudden, you have a candidate that is going up against one of these radical DSA candidates, and they are able to confront them on their radicalism in an environment where there's no way, no moderator on the face of this earth that is going to be able to stop them. And that is the beauty of having debates. Now, I hope that in Texas, I hope Ken Paxton will debate James Talafrico now that apparently he's better. Here's FoxNews.com. Headline, media narrative predicting blue wave in key battleground state not meshing with local Republicans that are fired up. And they're talking about, in this case, Iowa. In the case of Iowa, hang on, sweet baby James, this is for you. In the case of Iowa, I think Republicans, I think we'll win the state of Iowa if everybody in Iowa is smart enough to go out and vote. And we'll go through some of the examples of radicalism because it's showing up all over the country. I mean, since 2019, we have had over 250 of these DSA candidates elected on the ballot this year, which means in 21 days, we have 40 plus more of them that are on the ballot. Well, that's a clear and present danger to the country because their agenda will shred the U.S. Constitution as we know it. Controversy in Michigan now is emerging. Abdul El-Sayed facing new questions about his family's reported ties to at least one terrorist group. Now, he denied yesterday that there was any affiliation between his family and the Muslim Brotherhood. He did this during the debate. If he is lying, this is going to be a massive problem. And since the U.S. government has officially designated the Muslim Brotherhood a terrorist organization, for example, bin Laden's right-hand man, Ayman al-Zawahiri, came up through the ranks of the Muslim Brotherhood. And after El-Sayed issued his denial on Meet the Press, the Washington Free Beacon ran this story. It says, quote, headline, Abdul El-Sayed's family has long been in the Egyptian Muslim Brotherhood. Senate candidate's sister in unearthed social media posts. It says Abdul El-Sayed said on Meet the Press that neither him nor any of his family members have ties to the Muslim Brotherhood. But the far left Senate candidate's half sister has suggested otherwise, boasting on social media that her family has long been Muslim Brotherhood and that some have been jailed over their membership in the group. Now, the Muslim Brotherhood, prominent in Egypt, and remember El-Sayed bragging how much he likes to go to Egypt and how much of a better country it is, and also saying that he had dual citizenship in Egypt. So it would make sense, and the fact that she's putting this in writing on social media contradicts exactly what he's saying. Quote, my family has long been MB, the sister wrote on June 24, 2012, days after Egypt elected the Muslim Brotherhood leader, if you remember back at the time, Mohamed Morsi, as president. And I have had family jailed for being a part of it. Praying for all my family that supports the Muslim Brotherhood in Egypt. Lie low, stay safe, she said. That now contradicts what El-Sayed is saying. And these family ties are now surfacing. And Mike Rogers is now accusing El-Sayed of lying about this connection. So, you know, this is why you should not have early voting. 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
1: 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Now, on this 25th anniversary year of 9/11, our friends at the Tunnel to Towers Foundation honor the heroes like New York City Police Department Detective Eric Michael Calleja. Calleja dreamed of being a police officer and fulfilled that dream by joining the NYPD in 1994. Now, he worked his way up to the rank of detective, and he answered the call after September 11th, serving at Ground Zero in the many months that followed. In 2022, sadly, he was diagnosed with multiple cancers tied to his heroic service. 5 months later, he sadly passed away. He is survived by his wife, Marilyn, and his two children. Because in the Tunnel to Towers Foundation, they were able to pay off the mortgage on the family home through their Fallen First Responder Home Program. 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
1: All right, I don't want to hear it about my laryngitis. I'm no Telefrico. That's all I can say. 800-941 Sean is our number. We'll get to your calls coming up. We will do a deep dive into just how abusively biased, corrupt the legacy media mob is. Matt Towery will check in with us for that. Oh, and Letitia James, just like Darlene Graham's opponent, just like Abdul El Said, I mean, Annie Andrews, they call it Tranny Annie. They're all getting crushed in these debates. That's coming up straight ahead.
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11: It's 70 degrees, 3:30. Good afternoon. I'm Liz Warner. Governor Hochul facing off with GOP challenger Bruce Blakeman tonight in their one and only televised debate. Actress Selma Blair free on bond after she was arraigned in a New York courtroom earlier following a mid-air incident on a Delta flight. The Vatican announcing Pope Leo's surgery to remove a growth from his lung was successful. Six Flags closing several roller coasters at various parks, including Jersey, after a 42-year-old man died falling from one yesterday. Kimberly Guilfoyle stepping down as the U.S. ambassador to Greece following misconduct allegations. And more than 130 colleges and universities across New York State now waiving application fees for high school seniors. Your next news, 4 o'clock. Wake up with Curtis Sliwa, Larry Menti in the morning. 6 till 9 weekdays, I'm Liz Warner, 710 WOR.
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13: I'm Adrian Watson with your WOR traffic. Hudson River crossings, inbound George Washington Bridge, just a few minutes in the Cross Bronx. Some pockets of delays to basically Sheridan. Westbound, it's stop and go from Castle Hill out to the bridge. Inbound Lincoln Tunnel, just a few minutes. The outbound side, up to 25 minutes. And the Holland Tunnel, again, a few minutes in. The outbound side, that's about a 20-minute delay. Outbound Brooklyn Bridge is loaded. Triborough Bridge, a little slow to the Bronx. It's okay to Queens. The Throgs Neck, a bit heavy to Queens. And the Whitestone's looking good so far. 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I'm Adrian Watson. Next traffic, 4 o'clock on 710 WOR.
11: Tomorrow, the high 81 degrees, sunny skies. Thursday, sunny. It should get down to 66. Your WOR news time, 3:32.
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0: 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Sean Hannity and the breaking news you might have missed today. It's Sean's insider information. Hannity is on right now.
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0: Mike, he wants to tell you. Mike, you want to tell Sean what a hot toddy is?
1: Mike, tell me what a hot toddy is.
2: Hi, Sean. It's a cup of black tea, shot of whiskey, some lemon, and some honey.
1: I think
0: so. In your case, I think about 5 or 6 shots. Let's make sure we get all of the laryngitis. We don't want to miss anything. Oh,
1: okay, so then you want me to do the show with 5 or 6 shots of whiskey in me?
0: Just like Selma Blair on an airplane. It'll be fantastic. Best show of your life.
1: We'll get to her later. Oh my! By the way, I don't even know who Selma Blair is, except that I know that what was she in? Legally Blonde? Something
0: oh yeah,
1: like
0: she
1: that.
0: Was in that. I forgot about that. She was in that. Yeah.
1: Yeah. All right, Mike, back to you. So explain the hot toddy again. What am I supposed to do?
2: So it's a cup of black tea with about a tablespoon of honey, a lemon wedge, and a shot of whiskey.
1: You know what the weird thing is? I got better, and then I just had a ton of reading and production to do, and it just went out again. And, you know, my choice... Look, I am not going to be James Tellerico. I am not going to be off the air for 13 days when we only have 21 days until the midterm elections. Is it better that I show up for work, get my job done, fight through it? I promise you, it sounds better than I feel. I don't feel bad at all. What's that?
2: You don't sound that bad.
1: Thank you. You know, last week with Fox's 30th anniversary, I just had a ton of things to do. I did multiple, you know, podcasts. I'm doing the TV show. I'm doing the radio show. It was just nonstop talking, you know, like 12 hours a day for multiple days in a row. And that's when I first lost it. And it came back a little bit. So I appreciate your kind words. I beg people's indulgence. Because it's kind of going in and out. It's better 1 minute, then it's worse the next minute. Better 1 minute, worse the next minute.
0: We actually had a professional singer call in, and they recommended something called Celestone, which is...
1: What's that?
0: It's like a version of a steroid, but it's a corticosteroid. And it's used basically for the inflammation of your throat. Like if you're having these kinds of things and, you know, respiratory, yada, yada. But if you're having laryngitis, it can work.
1: When I have bulging discs in my cervical spine from working out all these years. I think I'm in my 16th year of doing martial arts, but I also lift and I do push-ups and sit-ups and core and all the stuff that I do and boxing. And when I woke up that one morning and it was the worst pain I've ever had in my life. And the only doctor I could get a hold of at that hour in the morning was Dr. Oz. And he sent me to somebody. And look, it is the right course of treatment, which is a steroid. And I probably have taken prednisone. When I used to go on the road and we do, you know, 80 cities, radio and TV, everywhere we went, often I'd start losing my voice and I'd take prednisone. It is a very effective medicine that is a horrible medicine. I refuse. I will never take a pain pill as long as I'm alive. There are too many people that I know in my life that have taken pain pills, and I don't think through any fault of their own, they end up getting addicted to them. I'm not saying there's not a place for them. I'm just saying they scare me personally. Have you ever taken one of them?
0: Me, like never.
1: Like Vicodin, Percocet, mm-hmm. OxyContin, no. Oxycodone, all those. Those nope. drugs scare the living daylights out of me. They
0: should
1: do.
0: Scare everybody. The problem, honestly, though, isn't really when you're prescribed them when you're hurt. The problem is when you're prescribed them after you're hurt and you continue to say you are hurt, and then it becomes addictive and it becomes abusive. That's the difference.
1: Oh, that does happen to a lot of people.
0: Yeah, lot of people.
1: There's something that's... I want to go back to the election in 21 days because I think... I want everybody to believe this truth, and this is a truth, is in spite of what you may hear from the, you know, abusively biased, corrupt legacy media mob, in spite of what you may read from the abusively corrupt legacy media mob in terms of polls, and we'll go through this with Matt Towery in the next hour. He's got his new book out dealing just with this. I am saying... It is possible

0: Republicans to shock the world and hold on to the Senate and hold on to the House. It's possible only because I think our odds would be much lower. I think historical trends, look, they may in the end up playing out. What have you got to lose by committing in your heart, mind, and soul that you're going to take the time, the effort, the energy, and commit yourself to voting? And by the way, this is why, like with this whole Tallarico thing or this whole Abdul El Sayed and his family associated with the Muslim Brotherhood thing, these are all examples of why we should not have early voting. You know, why Democrats don't want voter ID, signature verification, chain of custody command, why they don't want integrity measures, partisan observers watching the vote, voting all day, the vote counting all night, just the things we talk about, proof of citizenship, is beyond any comprehension I have. The only thing I can conclude is that they like the idea that maybe that, you know, we find all these illegals in New Jersey, Virginia, that are registered to vote, and nobody seems to bat an eyelash and nobody seems to care. But that undermines people's confidence in the system and confidence in the results. We want integrity in the system. I'm not looking for an advantage. I just want the system to be fair and just and right. And I just want Americans to know that their elections are free and fair. How is it possible that Gavin Newsom's communist California, you know, can't count votes and it takes a month, 6 weeks, 3 weeks, 3 months, whatever it takes to count the votes? And in my free state of Florida, when the primary happened, we knew at exactly the moment that the polls closed what the results were. If one state can do it, every state can do it. And they do it with great integrity. Granted, over the years, I mean, Florida had its problem in 2000. They learn from those mistakes. They fix those mistakes. And they do have widespread early voting in Florida. I don't like early voting, but it is what it is. I'm not winning that debate right now, and it's not the time. I would say take advantage of voting early if you can, and just make it your business. Look, I don't know. The fact that the polls have been so bad in these primaries, like in Michigan and Wisconsin, should give everyone reason to pause. I can't recall a polling election where the pollsters have been off as badly as they've been off here. I just can't think of one. And so I'm saying to people, just don't look at the polls. You know, I'm looking at states that, if you believe the media, they're telling us, for example, a deep red state like Kansas might be in play, and Roger Marshall, you know, may lose to this idiot named Adam Hamilton. And if you're not familiar with Adam Hamilton, you know, a guy that'll make your skin crawl. He's a pastor at this mega church, and you would think he's kind of like Tallarico. You know, Tallarico tries to say everything is biblically based, and yet God is non-binary, even though the Bible says, you know, that Jesus taught his disciples to pray the Lord's Prayer, which starts with our Father, not with, you know, non-binary. Or the fact that he believes in six genders, it's his biblical view. Okay, well, the Bible's very clear in the book of Genesis that God created man and women. Is there any other creation that you can think of, Linda?
1: I can't, and I have to say, one of the reasons I'm so excited that you're not going to be like Tallarico is I will never have to hear you say that God is non-binary. And I'll never have to hear you say that you only eat vegan burgers. These are the moments that make me happy never going to be like a Tallarico. So God bless
0: you. I had the alpha strain of COVID, which was the strongest strain by far. And I never missed a radio show, and I never missed a TV show, but I never went around other people. I was in a room alone by myself the entire time. You know,
1: so like every other day, that's what you love the most. You love being in your focus spot.
0: Okay, so what do we admire about athletes when they are hurt and they go out on the field and they play anyway? We admire their tenacity, their commitment, their courage to their team. You know, this guy Hamilton, this mega church pastor, you know, is mixing his far left politics at the pulpit. And, you know, he said, what would Jesus say about climate change? I mean, this guy's got to be kidding me. And he's telling the
1: Jesus
0: people.
1: Jesus has bigger problems than climate change, you know, just thinking out loud.
0: Well, he's telling the people of Kansas to stop eating meat in the name of climate change. He delivered a sermon asking people to repent for being white. Now, I believe God created every man, woman, and child. I've actually got a tape of it if you want to hear it.
2: Some of the things that we grow because we like to eat them, like cattle, end up producing more carbon dioxide than other crops that we could grow or other forms of food that we could have. And so in all of these ways, we are creating or adding to the amount of greenhouse gases in our world. I wonder if you know your carbon footprint. How many of you have calculated your carbon footprint? Anybody? Now, you got to do everything you can to reduce your own usage of fossil fuels, but and maybe changing your diet so that the things that you eat are requiring less production that creates methane and carbon dioxide and everything else. So what I'm calling you to today, and I'm calling myself to it, because I've been wasteful. I've done things that wasn't, you know, I didn't think about it, how it wasn't really good stewardship of the earth around me. I'm calling us to repentance.
0: I'm calling what, repenting for eating meat?
1: I'm sorry, was this guy absent the day they taught photosynthesis in grade school? CO2 is a natural part of the environment. In fact, we need it. He needs to go back to fifth grade and learn science all over again.
0: Okay, Jesus, you know, ate fish. I don't know if he ate meat or not. He ate bread for sure. And look, this is the fallacy of this radical green movement. And this is one of the big mistakes Western Europe has made. They've adopted climate alarmism, socialism, neglected the national security and defense needs. And then on top of all of that, they have had unfettered illegal immigration without assimilation. Understand, climate alarmism is and always has been about adopting socialism. That's why the, quote, Green New Deal has nothing to do with the environment, has to do with guaranteed government daycare, guaranteed government jobs, guaranteed government salary, guaranteed government healthy food, guaranteed government health care, guaranteed government retirement, guaranteed government everything. It is a false sense of security. But, you know, when you add up all the money that they're promising to spend, it's like $212 trillion. You know, Hamilton's, you know, delivering us. How do you repent for being white? I mean, if I'm right, God created every man, woman, and child. He created people of all races, all backgrounds, everybody on the face of this earth with a propensity towards good and evil. It's pretty crazy. You know, look at, for example, Darlene Graham wiped the floor with this woman, Annie Andrews, a DSA person. You know, she, you know, in the state of South Carolina, blames the weapons, or quote, the GD mother effing guns, not people that misuse them. I mean, she went through the 17-part rant on social media about that. This is the one holding up on Twitter, you know, trans kids, you know, whatever she says about them. Advocated, you know, late-term abortions, and supports puberty blockers and hormone treatments for minors. You know, these minors can't buy a beer or nicotine, but it's okay to do that. And then you got Telefrico, six genders, God is non-binary. Then you got Abdul El Sayed, who looks like he was caught in a lie, according to social media posts that the family had nothing to do with the Muslim Brotherhood. This election is in play. Do not let anybody deflate your enthusiasm. Just commit to do your part and assume that your vote will be the deciding vote in every race that you're going to vote in. All right, in this day and age, everybody needs a home security system. You want one that is proactive, not one that is reactive. A reactive system is, Mr. and Mrs. Linda, your home has been broken into. That's a little too late information. And that's what makes SimpliSafe home security so different. 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
20: It is now 72 degrees out, 4 o'clock at afternoon. I'm Liz Warner. Tonight, Governor Hochul will face off with her GOP challenger, Bruce Blakeman.
21: The hour-long debate comes just weeks ahead of Election Day, giving voters their one and only chance to hear from both Hochul and Blakeman in the same setting. New Yorkers are open to listening, but some seem to already know how they're going to vote.
22: Along party lines. I mean, that's usually how I vote anyway.
23: It would be interesting to see what they are proposing. At the same time, probably most people might go by the party.
21: Both Blakeman and Hochul have pitched themselves as the better candidate for affordability. They've been campaigning with their respective party stars to make headway in the polls, with Blakeman appearing with President Trump, while Hochul appeared with Congresswoman Alexandria Ocasio-Cortez. Natalie Migliori, WOR News.
20: And Mayor Mamdani says he's got no plans to fire NYPD Commissioner Jessica Tisch.
24: Reporters asked Mamdani about the police commissioner's status, given the mayor seeking new accountability measures for officers accused of excessive force.
25: Jessica Tisch is the police commissioner. I have no plans to change that. The reason that I made the decision to have Jessica Tisch as the police commissioner was because of her record of uprooting corruption from the upper echelons of the NYPD while lowering crime across our city.
24: He went on to say Tisch has helped lower crime across the city over the last 10 months. The use of force policy review would be the first in 10 years. It centers around encounters with people experiencing a mental health crisis. The NYPD has not commented on the matter. I'm Scott Pringle, WOR News.
20: An investigation underway at Six Flags over Georgia after yesterday's deadly roller coaster accident. A rider killed when a restraint on the Goliath coaster unlatched. ABC's Faith Abube has more on the response from Six Flags.
26: They said that they are reviewing exactly what happened, but they do insist that, you know, their employees who were here, they did respond to the incident pretty quickly. They said they were deeply saddened by what happened. Today, the park here is closed, but the Goliath is also closed as well. And according to Six Flags, there are several rides across the country that are similar to the Goliath. And at this time, those have been temporarily shut down as well as this investigation continues.
20: Sentencing today for the man convicted in the murder of Tupac Shakur. Shakur, a very popular rapper and Harlem native, was gunned down on the Las Vegas Strip in 1996. The judge spoke today before sentencing Dwayne Davis in a Las Vegas courtroom today to 40 years to life in prison.
1: Took us 30 years, but at this time, you are going to face justice for what you did on September 7th, 1996.
20: The 63-year-old Davis is the only person who's ever been charged in the murder. 72 degrees out, it's now 4:03.
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2: I'm Adrian Watson with your WOR traffic. In Yonkers, a crash northbound Sawmill by Executive Boulevard. Those delays go all the way back to Tuckahoe Road. Heading southbound, the Deegan's heaviest from Van Cortlandt Park down to the Cross Bronx. Eastbound side of the LIE, new accident before the Cross Island Parkway. That's pretty much loaded back to the BQE. Grand Central eastbound just a little bit better. Southbound Cross Island still loaded to Jamaica Avenue. Eastbound Southern State, usual 2-mile delay to the area of Hempstead Lake and again between the Middlebrook Parkway and the Wantagh. 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I'm Adrian Watson. Next traffic, 4:30 on 710 WOR.
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6: Here's your WOR Weather Channel forecast. Mild to warm the rest of the week, and then a big fall cool down as we get to the end of the week, and this weekend especially. A few clouds around tonight, lows in the mid-60s. Clouds increasing Wednesday, a high near 80. Sunny on Thursday, cooler, lows near 60, highs mid to upper 60s. Rain on Friday with a high of 70, lows mid-50s. My meteorologist Mark Thibodeau from the Weather Channel on 710 WOR.
20: 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In the NBA preseason, the Knicks are in Toronto tonight. On Wall Street, the Dow down 179, the S&P closed down a point, NASDAQ dropped 41 points. It's 4:05. 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
1: 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It is 800-941-SEAN if you want to be a part of the program. So every single, you know, election season, every 2 years, every 4 years, we get the same rush of phony polls. And then all of a sudden we start getting closer to election day and all of these polling companies. And by the way, this is all happening during the period of time when early voting has started in a lot of states. Then they start tightening, and they start tightening because I don't think the polls that you've been reading are real anyway. The polling this year in particular has been absolutely positively atrocious, as we have pointed out. I mean, even with Abdul El Sayed, he's supposed to win by 20 points. He barely made a point. Francesca Hung, there were polls anywhere from 20 to 30 points ahead for her, and she lost by 3,000 votes. And now what is fascinating, but it is a phenomenon, and that is, and I read this today, how, and it was not just one article, it was multiple articles, how the media is not so sure anymore that Democrats are going to win the midterms. The Washington Examiner, increasingly insulated Democrats struggle in debates. I mean, we saw Mike Rogers clobber Abdul El Sayed. We watched Darlene Graham just destroy Annie Andrews in her debate. Because the media won't do their job. They won't ask the tough questions, but these candidates go into a debate, you know, prepared to take on that which is being prevented from being told to the public. He has a brand new book out. It's called The Honoring of Ignorance, The Seven Mirages Destroying America. It is a fact-filled examination about how the legacy media mob, abusively biased and corrupt, how pollsters, how academia have built a machine that turns truth into fiction and does unfairly shape the opinions of many of the American people. Anyway, Matt, sir, I was honored to blurb this book. Welcome to the program. I know you've been writing this now for a while. This is everything, a culmination of many years, decades of work in your life. And, you know, your introduction, I see things and sometimes I don't. We aren't stupid, but we may all be a bit ignorant. Tell me why you wanted to time this 3 weeks outside of this election.
2: Well, because, and thank you, Sean, for the blurb on the book, and thank you for talking about it. I wrote The Honoring of Ignorance. I really started this 40 years ago, believe it or not, when I was over in school in England, and they first started these infotainment programming. And the book got picked up by a literary agent, Ann Elmo, who was well known back then. And the publishing houses all loved it, but they said I was too young to write it. Maybe now I'm too old to write it, and it certainly has changed. But what happens every cycle, and it's why I'm so passionate about this book, is that the media works either by refusing to air or report certain things, or by twisting things in the wrong direction to create a mirage. They create a mirage about, for example, the war in Iran. They create a mirage about the economy. They create a mirage about Trump, that he's a racist, a xenophobe, that he was an election denier, that he didn't have a right to question things. And they do it to the extent that they so permeate the news world, they then turn to pollsters who are generally inaccurate, but highly praised by these groups that they rely on, like Nate Silver, for example, used to be 538, that rate all of us pollsters. And the pollsters then say, oh, they're absolutely right. Everyone hates Trump. Nobody's going to vote for the Republicans. They're going to lose in this election cycle. It happens over and over again. So I just decided to dissect the entire thing, to start with basically what they, the media, and what we don't know, that we're not a democracy. We're actually a democratic republic. We were never meant to be a democracy. The fact that so much of what we see in the federal government now did not exist even 40, 50 years ago. And then transition into describing this, what I call this machine, the mirage machine, that creates these stories and then relies on these pollsters that they rely on who come back and say, oh, yeah, that's right. And as a result, we're going to take Trump's approval rating from, let's say, 55 to 45 to 35. And now they've got him in the low 30s. Now, Donald Trump's approval rating is not in the low 30s. It's absolutely ridiculous. But that is what this mob has tried to do. And I tell everybody, buy the honoring of ignorance for yourself, but give it to some liberal that you know. And let them read how I've gone through every single fact on every one of these myths that these people have created in the media, how they do it, how they manufacture the polls, how they reinforce it, how they use fact checkers that always say the facts are right when it's a legacy media or a liberal or a Democrat, but always say it's wrong when it's conservative or a Republican. And then how that influences the public. And occasionally the public can see through it like they did in 2024. I think they may be seeing through it this year as well. But it's
1: you know, Karl Rove wrote a piece in the Wall Street Journal. In that piece, he cited somebody that studied the polling over the last number of election cycles, over 3,000 polls, and how they underestimate Republican vote by as many as 7 points annually and do so regularly. You know, the one guy that they've had the hardest time polling, with the exception of you, Robert Kahaly, John McLaughlin, Rasmussen to a certain extent, is they've all the major media polls that we often hear so much about have been so wrong and almost incapable of accurately polling Donald Trump. Why is that?
2: Well, I think because they insist on using old-fashioned systems where you have somebody actually call. Now, they've started changing their systems. You can't call a household and ask someone if they're going to vote for Donald Trump because they're afraid if they say yes, that you now have their telephone number and they're going to be harassed. So people won't come forward and say, I'm either going to vote Republican or I'm going to vote Trump. We have a different way of sampling that, and therefore we don't run into that problem. But the other thing they do is these pollsters will oftentimes, they won't poll just registered voters. They'll poll all adults, which is not an effective way to, it always works out for the Democrats. They won't poll likely voters. They'll pull samples that have many more Democrats than Republicans and never really weight it or change it to reflect otherwise. They won't weight it to Trump's performance in the past, because that's one of the things you have to do. You have to go back to what we call the recall in order to weigh a poll. And then they'll use, and here's the other thing they do, Sean. So you mentioned for Trafalgar and Insider Advantage and a few others. Now, these polling experts like Nate Silver, they give us grades, okay, and they give us rankings. And I'll give you an example how far off.
1: By the way, the last I checked, Nate Silver got one election right, and that was Barack Obama, and that was not a hard race to call, to be honest.
2: Well, yeah, and that's when they called him the boy genius. Well, he's not that anymore. And in fact, every single time they end up predicting the Democrats going to win, admittedly sometimes by a small amount, admittedly by a lot, but it's always the Democrat who's going to win. And so but by rating us, they take the most accurate pollsters like myself, and they give us B's and C's and D's, and they list us behind polling firms you've never heard of, like Muhlenberg College is rated among the top by Nate Silver. Now, it's a college in Pennsylvania. I'm sure it's a good school. They poll only one thing, Pennsylvania. Guess who they said was going to win the last election? Harris. But yet they're ranked way up there. My poor friend Robert Kahaly at Trafalgar's rated at like 150. So this is, they do this on purpose because they want to keep the networks and the newspapers from carrying our more realistic polls. It is a way of shutting us out. And this book is not just about polling. It's about how every single issue they twist, they hide, and then they get someone to confirm it with a poll, and they get the fact checkers to say that they're right. And it is an endless effort to try to brainwash people in America. And we've talked a lot of times, Sean. I've always been stumped why the Republicans and conservatives don't run ads during the year just showing the public the real news. Most people don't know today that inflation is one half of what it was under Joe Biden in his midterm election. And they didn't make a big deal about inflation back then. They don't tell anybody that the unemployment record in this country right now, it's the lowest unemployment we've had since the 1960s. They don't talk about the fact that your 401k is the highest it's ever been. They focus on one thing, the gas pump. And gas prices are about where they were with Joe Biden back in his administration, but he didn't have this situation of Iran threatening to create nuclear weapons that potentially they would like to explode in the United States. Their own people have said that. Now, none of this has been explained to the public. So they have to go to the polls, unless they watch your show and some other shows on Fox, or they read a certain newspaper. They have to go to the polls trying to use a flashlight to try to find the truth in order to decide how to vote. And the American people aren't dumb. They've been able to overlook this stuff, but it's becoming even they are putting the gas pedal on this time. They are trying to convince everyone that this race is over. The Democrats, a big Democratic wave. Let me tell you something I've discovered, Sean, in our polling. I discovered this in the last 2 weeks. We started asking people how enthusiastic they are about voting. Now, if you watch TV on all these other networks and you read these New York Times and other pieces, wouldn't you think there's going to be just a rush of young people who support socialism and want change and cannot stand Trump, and they're going to overwhelm the polls? Isn't that sort of the theory they've been suggesting?
1: Oh, they've been throwing us down our throat now for months and months on end.
2: Okay, well, guess who's least enthusiastic about voting?
1: The younger people. Yeah.
2: Absolutely. Absolutely. Guess who's the most enthusiastic? The seniors, people 65 and over. You know why? Because they know what socialism is. They know how socialism rose in our lifetime and how it fell apart. But you have a lot of people, and in the book, I also talk about these universities and the way they brainwash the kids. And then the kids get out, they become parents. And to fit in with the schools that the kids go to, which is just as liberal, they have to talk liberal and think liberal. But they don't know much about anything. They have no clue about the Soviet Union and its decline. Very little knowledge of Cuba. Very little knowledge about the collapse of communism in Eastern Europe. And if you don't know anything, it doesn't mean you're stupid, but you're ignorant because you don't know the facts. So what I wanted to do is to get everybody who listens to your show and everybody who I talk to in conservative circles some weapons to show people, hey, we're not wrong. These are facts. These are not, this is not my opinion. Most of this is just nothing but facts that I've researched, and I would say they're almost irrefutable. And it flows easily. But I'll tell you what it takes us to at the end, Sean. In the end, I conclude that in all probability, if something doesn't change in this country, we may be forced to see states form compacts, the red states and the blue states, where laws that they'll both all abide by and keep this country simply for the common defense and for interstate transportation and currency, basically taking the country back to what it was originally meant to be when we created a federal government. And I don't say that to be anti-American, because I want to keep the country as it is. But we are being so tortured by these people in the media, and they are making it so difficult for anyone to hear the truth, that I think we're going to reach a point at which, in fact, I took a poll in New York. Most New Yorkers want to leave the rest of the country. They'd rather hang out with just blue states and no red states. Now, can you imagine what the red states are thinking? I mean,
1: I'm fine with never going back to New York. I'm okay with that.
2: Well, and that's how, and you know what? If they want to stay up in New York and they want to put up with the taxes and having people roam the streets who have committed crimes.
1: But I mean, we're seeing this, Matt. It's called mass migration out of these deep blue states and blue cities, and for all the reasons we keep discussing. And, you know, one of the things that as far as I'm concerned, every election is up for grabs. And until those votes are counted, until I hear the words Fox News can project, and then we have a winner and a loser, I'm assuming that we're in it. And I'm telling this audience to ignore these polls that have been so atrociously wrong for over a decade. Don't trust them. Don't let them impact your thinking, and just go out and do your part, because there's a lot at stake here. Anyway, Matt Towery is with us. He's going to stay with us. It's called The Honoring of Ignorance, The Seven Mirages Destroying America. Really a fact-filled examination of the legacy media mob, how corrupt a lot of these pollsters are, and, you know, academia. He's saying what I'm saying, and that is assume that your vote will be the determining vote in your election, be it for the Senate, a gubernatorial race, congressional race, whatever it happens to be. All right, 800-941-SEAN. By the way, you can get this. 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And we have a link to Amazon.com. It's in bookstores as well. 800-941-SHAWN is our number if you want to be a part of the program.
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0: 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Quick break, right back. More with Matt Towery on the other side as we continue.
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2: It's 72 degrees at 4:30. Good afternoon. I'm Liz Warner. The Vatican is now reporting that Pope Leo has lung cancer. He had the lower lobe of his right lung removed following the removal of tissues. The diagnosis confirmed as lung adenocarcinoma. He is resting in the hospital. Governor Hochul facing off with GOP challenger Bruce Blakeman this evening in their one and only televised debate. And actress Selma Blair now free on bond after her arraignment following a mid-air incident on a Delta flight. 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
3: I'm Adrian Watson with your WOR traffic. In Harrison, New Jersey, still a disabled tractor trailer blocking two lanes eastbound by Harrison Avenue. It caught on fire, and those delays go all the way back for about 2 miles to the area of Northfield Avenue in West Orange. So if you can avoid that stretch of 280, good idea. Westbound, a little bit of rubbernecking through that area. Eastbound Southern State, new accident before the Wantagh Parkway. Those delays go back to the Meadowbrook. 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I'm Adrian Watson. Next traffic, 5 o'clock on 710 WOR.
2: Tomorrow, sunny skies, 81 the high. Thursday, sunny, but it'll get down to 66 for a high. Your WOR News. It's time 4:32.
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0: All right, 25 now till the top of the hour, 800-941. Sean is on number if you want to be a part of the program. Listen, remember when your phone number was something that you only gave to your friends, and it wasn't for sale on a people search site or one of these, you know, databases, you know, let's say, for example, you're online and realize that some weirdo, some psycho, some sick human being, for whatever reason becomes obsessed with you. Do you realize for $2, they can get your name, your address, your phone number, everything that they need to know about you, your family members, where you used to live, for $2? You know, these data, you know, centers that sell this information and people's search sites, for about $70, you can get 1,000 names under specific categories like, oh, recently widowed, or recent, you know, widowers that are worth over $1 million. Why would anybody want that kind of information if not for nefarious purposes? Now, this is where Incogni comes in. Now, they will send and demand removal for all of these, you know, search sites, all of these database sites, all of these people search sites, and get your information down and take it down. 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And you'll get 60% off by using that link. 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

0: Absolutely.
1: Abolish borders and give amnesty to anyone currently in the U.S. illegally.
0: As a long-term plan, yep.
1: Defund the Pentagon.
0: Absolutely.
1: Abolish prisons, at least in large part.
0: Yeah, again, that as part of a long-term program, yeah.
1: Government or public ownership of most large corporations.
0: Yeah, absolutely.
2: But we do believe in taxing the hell out of millionaires. Yeah, absolutely. Yeah, this is a solid red line. No defense or economic support for Israel.
3: Do you support Medicare for all?
4: Yes.
3: Do you support universal child care?
4: Yes. Elder care.
3: And elder care?
4: Mm-hmm.
3: Okay. The abolition of ICE?
4: Yes.
3: The Green New Deal?
4: Yes.
3: National rent control?
4: Yes.
3: Ending the embargo on Cuba?
4: Yes.
3: Ending aid to Israel?
4: Yes.
3: Sanctioning Israel?
4: Yes.
3: A free Palestine?
4: Yes. Well, I wrote all of our policy page a year ago now, but we're updating it this week. And some of the things that we're adding in, there's also a trans bill of rights.
5: Rapid fire, do you support universal child care?
4: Yes.
5: Free school meals?
4: Yes.
5: Guaranteed pay leave?
4: Yes.
5: Abolishing ICE?
4: Yes.
5: A one-year data center moratorium?
4: Yes.
5: Breaking up big ag?
4: Yes.
5: Public grocery stores?
4: Yes.
5: Right to repair?
4: Yes.
5: Legalizing cannabis?
4: Yes.
5: Overturning Citizens United?
4: Yes.
5: A workers' bill of rights?
4: Yes.
5: A free Palestine?
4: Yes.
6: We just don't see the point of the Senate. Historically, it was meant to serve very wealthy people who owned a lot of land. We think the basic necessities of life should be run as public goods and not for private profits.
7: We don't think that anyone should have a constitutional right to double-digit returns on their investment. That's why we've implemented...
0: No one should have a right to a double-digit return on their investment.
7: No one has a right.
8: There are also other issues that we firmly believe in, whether it's BDS, right, or whether it's the end goal of seizing the means of production.
9: Our role, ultimately, is to facilitate our own empire's failure in ways that we can, ultimately to overthrow our own empire.
10: Imperialism is, U.S. imperialism is not a thing that can be reformed away. It has to be overthrown through revolutionary struggle.
11: This is what is at stake in just 21 days from now, 3 weeks from today. That's why we're talking to Matt Towery, because Matt has, you know, gone in depth and he's written a brand new book about what is at stake. The Honoring of Ignorance, The Seven Mirages Destroying America. It's on Hannity.com, Amazon.com, and bookstores around the country. Now, by the way, that list that the DSA supports, that there are over 40 more on the ballot this year alone in 21 days. It's one of the rare moments, and I think I've been pretty much leading the way trying to get these DSA lunatics on my shows and fighting with them and asking them and insisting on answers about whether or not they support the stated agenda. In most cases, they do. Anyway, we continue with Matt Towery here. What's your reaction to that?
12: Well, first of all, after hearing that montage, is there any wonder why I call this The Honoring of Ignorance, my book? I mean, you just heard the most incredible stuff imaginable. And they do want to destroy the country. There's no secret about that. And they use the various tools in their tool chest. I hate that term, but it works in this case, such as the media and the pollsters and the fact checkers and the academicians. They use it very carefully and craft it very well to try to move very slowly the public right to where they want them to be. Now, Sean, I want to talk about the year 2020, because in a sense, this election cycle reminds me of 2020, okay? Not 2022. If you'll recall, in 2022, even the New York Times and the Washington Post, they had the generic ballot showing that the Republicans were going to win with a red wave, and then it disappeared. So for once, they were wrong in the right direction, at least. But let's go back to 22. Do you know that just in late October of 22, CNN said, oh, the Biden and Trump race is over. Trump is losing 54-42. I mean, that was nowhere near what the spread was. CNN had a poll that showed Biden was at 57% nationwide. Trump was at 41. I'm surprised Donald Trump didn't get trounced in every state in the union with that kind of nonsense out there. And if people will recall, 2020 was an extremely close election. Most of the states Trump lost, he lost by just a point and a half or less. So we're back in this same mode where they're trying to convince us that the Republicans don't have a prayer. and the Republicans aren't going to make it. And I've even

0: heard nonsense like Donald Trump is going to try to make sure the election isn't fair. What is he going to do about making the election unfair? Is he going to make people show their ID, which 80% of Americans support? This is the sort of nonsense that we have to listen to every single day. And if it weren't for you and some of your colleagues on Fox News and a few other outlets that tried, they don't have the reach that Fox does, and a few newspapers and online groups like Breitbart, for example, that no one would know any of this. And so we got to leapfrog over this in the future. We got to go beyond where we are and educate these people. And I tell you, get this Honoring of Ignorance book and give it to your liberal friends and then ask them to come back and to debate the issues with you. I guarantee it, you will win and they will not have an answer.
1: All right, quick break. Final moments with Matt Towery. His brand new book is out, The Honoring of Ignorance, The Seven Mirages Destroying America, Hannity.com, Amazon.com, bookstores around the country. Then we'll get to your calls, final hour, and the woman taking on Letitia James will join us briefly as well, but your calls straight ahead as we continue. Look, numbers don't lie. Let me give you some numbers. We've tracked the price of the S&P and gold and silver over the last 5 years, specifically between January of 2022 and May of 26 peaks. The results are pretty fascinating and staggering. All right, S&P up a solid 45%, gold up 110%, silver up a staggering 415%. The question is, you know, do you have diversification of your portfolio? Do you have the right assets? And, you know, it pays to be diversified, in my humble opinion, but I don't give financial advice. But ever since I was able to save money, I put a portion of my portfolio into gold and silver and precious metals, and I do so today, and I've never regretted it. 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
5: Good day, everyone. I'm Ron Asana. On Wall Street, stocks pulled back just a little bit. Bank stocks generally fell despite some delivering better than expected quarterly profits, particularly Goldman Sachs. But chip stocks also declined today amid concerns about where they're going from here, given the run-up we've seen recently and weakness in South Korean chip stocks overnight. The South Korean market down about 5.5%. The Dow lost about 180 points, the S&P down a handful, NASDAQ down a little more than 40 on the day. Meanwhile, interest rates moderated but still fell just a touch. Oil prices reversed course and finished higher here and still held about $106 in London. So a mixed picture there as we head into tomorrow's inflation report, which could be key in determining what the Federal Reserve does next with interest rate policy. Earnings will continue to roll off the line this week as well. I'm Ron Asana for New York 710 WOR.
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0: As we continue, final moments with Matt Towery. Let me ask you this. You've been polling. You have been studying this race. We're 3 weeks away from Election Day. How do you see this unfolding? I'll be honest. I have no idea what's going to happen 3 weeks from today. This is the most unpredictable election cycle I've ever seen. Now, historical trends are what they are. The party in power would usually lose seats in the House and Senate in a midterm. However, there's never been a party as radicalized as this DSA, Democratic Socialist Communist Party.
1: Well, you know, I don't want to predict it 3 weeks out either, but I'll tell you how I see it at the moment. I see states like Texas and Michigan, where everyone's in love with Tallarico and El Sayed. Oh, my, they're the greatest thing in the world. You know, if we got smart campaigns being run, El Sayed said this weekend about his own Michigan football team that they can't win without cheating. You don't think I'd have an ad up right now running into every home in Michigan with that? Do you know how serious people take football in Michigan? And then Tallarico disappears for weeks. And we don't know where he was. Some said he was in a mental hospital, but the place says he wasn't. But I know one thing. A candidate doesn't disappear with the flu for 2 weeks. He gets on Zoom. He drinks, some hot tea.
0: Look, I've had the flu plenty of times in my life. I usually try to work through it.
1: Yeah, and I've known when you've worked through it. And the idea, and I've been a candidate. Look, I was a candidate for statewide office. I would have never let something like that keep me down. Yet the media, and this is part of this book, the legacy media will not ask him a damn question about this. And if anybody brings it up, they say, oh, well, you're being a tinfoil conspiratorial type person. They always want to call Republicans and conservatives that when we question anything at all. That's the honoring of ignorance, the fact that they won't go out there and find out what's wrong with this young man. But I think it's affecting Texas. And I think Texas could go Republican. I think Michigan could go Republican. I think there's some shocker states like Minnesota where we've got just a 1-point difference because of all of the cheating and the like that took place up there. And by the way, the reason people know about it up in Minnesota is because the local news media has taken the gloves off and they started reporting. They were embarrassed that it took a young man to go up there, Nick Shirley, and uncover what they could not uncover on their own. So they finally got off their rear end, and now they have reported on it. Minnesota could be an upset. I'm even looking at Oregon as a potential upset. Nobody's talking about Oregon. I'll talk about that another day on your show. I got to do a little polling before I get that far out on a ledge. But I think things are changing. I will say two things, though, Sean. If there are two mistakes I think the Republicans and Trump have made, and they don't make many, these are the two. Number one, there should be a commercial explaining why we got involved in Iran, because this mirage machine has kept the public from understanding that they were within weeks of reaching nuclear-grade weapons, that they had ballistic missiles that could reach Europe and American bases, and they had officials who were quoted as saying, we're going to use a nuclear weapon on Washington, D.C. If the public knew that, you remember the old Daisy commercial in 1969 with Lyndon Johnson, where the girl...
0: Of course.
1: Daisy, yeah, well, you know, some in the audience are probably too young, but it's known as the greatest TV commercial in the history of politics. Girls picking daisies in a field. All of a sudden, you hear the countdown to a bomb going off. The bomb goes off, and you hear Lyndon Johnson's voice saying, it's critical, in essence, that we keep peace and that we have love. Well, the reason they were doing that is because they were trying to portray Barry Goldwater as being a warmonger. But the truth of the matter is that same commercial right now should be used to show mothers in this mid-level age group that's going to determine this election, and right now they're pretty cold on Republicans, to show a mother why it is Donald Trump did what he did to protect their child. That's what they should do. They need to explain that to the public because most people don't know it. The other thing is they ought to tell people the truth about the economy. Yes, gas prices are high, and it was driven up because of the Iran crisis. Tell them all of the good things. People have more disposable income. The GDP is expected to be through the roof. There are so many positives in this economy, but they don't know about it because they're brainwashed by this mirage machine every night to believe that things are terrible. Well, they're so terrible. Why in the world did we have record travel over Labor Day, both air and by car in this country? Why is everybody spending money left and right if everything's so terrible? Because it's not as bad as they portray it to be. This is all created as a mirage to get you to believe that the...
0: Hey, Matt, I can give you numbers you probably haven't heard.
1: What's that?
0: During Biden's years and Obama's years, how many days do you think a barrel of oil was over $100?
1: I have no idea.
0: Over 1,000. In the two terms of Trump, how many days was a barrel of oil above $100?
1: It had to be below 100 or maybe 100.
0: 70.
1: Yeah.
0: About 70. And but they create this false image, this impression. Look, I say the media, the legacy media mob, they are abusively biased and corrupt, and they don't tell the truth, which is why you can't trust them. I'll give you the last word here.
1: Well, my last word is this. I think the Republicans still have time to air those sort of commercials. They've waited late. I don't like that, but they still could get this information out. I want people to get the honoring of ignorance, because I want them to be able to not only know what we see as we go through these last weeks of the campaign and what we struggle with in trying to get real polling and truth out there, but I want them to educate their friends who won't talk to them or talk down to them as if they somehow, there's a whole chapter here, they say, you know, Trump people are ignorant. No, they're not. But you got to read the part of the book to understand why we're not and they are. This book is dedicated to putting the truth out there. And as I enter my last stage of polling, you be quite sure I'm going to get it right.
0: Well, you've gotten it right in 2016, 2020, and 2024. Unlike most of your colleagues in the polling industry, and for that, you deserve a lot of credit. Anyway, I want to remind people the book is called Out Today, The Honoring of Ignorance, The Seven Mirages Destroying America. Matt Towery. And you can get it on Hannity.com, Amazon.com, bookstores now across the country. We appreciate you being with us.
1: Thank you, Sean. I appreciate it so much.
0: All right, 800-941-SEAN is our number. You want to be a part of the program.
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8: It is 71 degrees out, 5 o'clock at afternoon. I'm Liz Warner. Pope Leo is now recovering after surgery. We have learned that the pontiff has lung cancer. Doctors removed the lower lobe of his right lung. According to the Vatican, the test confirmed a diagnosis of lung adenocarcinoma. That is a common type of lung cancer. We get more from ABC's Tom Sufi Burridge in Rome.
12: The Pope was in the operating room for 3 hours. That the surgery lasted approximately 90 minutes, according to the Vatican. They say the surgery was, quote, successful, and there were, quote, no complications. They say after the surgery, the Pope woke up as expected, and following a brief period of observation, he returned to his room on the 10th floor of Gemelli Hospital in Rome.
8: Governor Kathy Hochul will face off against Republican challenger Bruce Blakeman in their one and only televised debate tonight. Mayor Mamdani says he will not be firing NYPD Commissioner Jessica Tisch a day after directing the NYPD to review its use of force policies.
13: Jessica Tisch is the police commissioner. I have no plans to change that. The reason that I made the decision to have Jessica Tisch as the police commissioner was because of her record of uprooting corruption from the upper echelons of the NYPD while lowering crime across our city.
8: And Kimberly Guilfoyle is stepping down as the U.S. ambassador to Greece following misconduct allegations.
14: In a post on X, she said serving in the role has been the honor of a lifetime and she'll be forever grateful to President Trump. The ex-fiance of Donald Trump Jr. also denied accusations that she asked a businessman to pay off her $100,000 credit card debt in exchange for access to the administration. I'm Chris Caraggio.
8: One of the so-called Cornell Seven now asking a judge to silence the attorney for the woman who's accusing the fraternity brothers of gang rape.
15: One of seven Cornell fraternity brothers named in Jane Doe's lawsuit now wants a judge to limit public statements about the case. Diego Sarabia asked the judge to impose a gag order, arguing Jane Doe's attorney has been talking a little too much on TV about disputed allegations and interpretations of evidence.
8: That's ABC's Aaron Katursky. The man guilty of murdering rapper and Harlem native Tupac Shakur handed down a sentence.
16: The aggregate sentence is 40 years to life.
17: The judge sentencing Dwayne Davis in a Las Vegas courtroom.
16: You don't get to take a man from his family. You don't get to take his very life, his whole future from him, and just walk away from it.
17: The 63-year-old orchestrated the 1996 killing of the legendary rapper near the Las Vegas Strip.
16: It took us 30 years, but at this time, you are going to face justice.
17: He's the only person ever charged in the murder. Jennifer Bolsoni, WOR News.
8: It is 71 degrees out. Your WOR News time, 5:03.
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18: I'm Adrian Watson with your WOR traffic, reminding everybody to avoid northbound Route 684 between Bedford and Golden's Bridge with ongoing construction. It's still multi-mile delays. And accidents keep occurring in that construction zone, so steer clear until further notice. Eastbound side of Route 280, still a tractor-trailer fire remnant being cleared away by Harrison Avenue. Delays go all the way back to West Orange. We had a separate accident eastbound before the Garden State Parkway, and then the Parkway has accidents in the Bloomfield area, and they also had a crash northbound in Irvington. 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I'm Adrian Watson. Next traffic, 5:30 on 710 WOR.
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21: People. Here's your WOR weather channel forecast. Mild to warm the rest of the week, and then a big fall cool down as we get to the end of the week, and this weekend especially. A few clouds around tonight, lows in the mid-60s. Clouds increasing Wednesday, a high near 80. Sunny on Thursday, cooler, lows near 60, highs mid to upper 60s. Rain on Friday with a high of 70, lows mid-50s. My meteorologist Mark Thibodeau from the Weather Channel. On 710 WOR.
8: 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It's the 47 Morning Update. 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
2: 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It's 800-941-SEAN. If you want to be a part of the program, your call's coming up momentarily. So, Letitia James, I think it might be the biggest beatdown debate in this entire election cycle, as she went up against Sarita Coma Toretti. And, I mean, it was brutal. And we haven't spent a lot of time on it. I know it's not a national race. However, it's an important race. We know that she's got a political agenda. She ran on getting one man, going after one family and one organization, which never should have happened. Anyway, I want to play a couple of clips. You know, this is Sarita, you know, saying my motto, you know, just fight crime. And then she talks about, you know, as the Republican candidate for New York Attorney General slamming Letitia James for failing to investigate $40 billion in Medicare fraud. Then can't name Letitia James couldn't name one attorney general she admired. I think it was 12 seconds of dead air. Listen.
3: There's a three-word solution to affordability in New York. Just fight crime. When crooks steal a car, your insurance goes up. When scammers siphon money from Medicaid, healthcare costs go up. When Tish James forces solar and wind, electric bills go up. My name is Sarita. I'll be a different kind of attorney general. Letitia James spent $10 million making herself a celebrity. My motto is my career. Just fight crime. New York spends $126 billion on Medicaid every year. That's more per resident than any other state in the country. Twice per resident than New Jersey. That doesn't make any sense. We're both blue states with similar demographics and similar policies. There's about $40 billion of unexplained spending that Letitia James has failed to investigate. The reality is we used to have one of the best Medicaid fraud units in the country under previous Democratic attorney generals. Cuomo, Schneiderman, we recovered about $250 million a year. Letitia James came in and it took a nosedive to $19 million. Under previous Democratic attorney generals, we got about 100 criminal convictions a year. Under Letitia James, we came to an all-time low of 8. She gets 2,000 patient abuse complaints a year and gets maybe one or two convictions. That means someone's punching an elderly patient in the nursing home and no one's doing anything. It's lost money, it's pain for patients, it's lost medical care. It's a total injustice.
4: Thank you.
3: And the attorney general needs to go after.
5: Ms. James, name a past New York attorney general that you admire. TikTok.
3: Only admires herself.
6: No. We admire others. I admire all of the past attorney generals because it's a difficult job and you've got to stand up.
3: Dennis Facco, at a time when New York State needed it, we had another former federal prosecutor become attorney general and bring law and order to the state.
2: Wow. Pretty incredible. Anyway, Sarita Coma Toretti is with us. Sarita, good to have you. Great job in that debate. How are you feeling that night? I got to imagine pretty good.
7: Thank you, Sean. It's great to be on. Yeah, you know what? We exposed Letitia James for exactly what she is. She's a failing attorney general. She's completely obsessed with national politics. We all saw that. She's done that for 8 years. And all the while, she's totally neglected New York. And we see the results of that here in New York. We are the ones who suffer. Crime is up. Homelessness is up. Fraud is out of control. And there's no one actually looking out for New Yorkers. I have to tell you, I have traveled all across New York State. People are tired of the crime and they're tired of the politics. They're ready for a change.
2: Well, when you lose people like me, I was born and raised in New York, although I was kind of like a radio nomad for many, many years. And then I got hired by Fox in 1996 and I went back and we just celebrated our 30th year. But I couldn't wait to get out of there because of quality of life issues. The fact that the state slants so solidly left. You know, look, Bruce Blakeman, I really believe has a shot. And I think he's the last great best hope for New York as a state. And this may be the last opportunity the state of New York has a chance to fix itself. Because I think if he doesn't win, I think there'll be even more mass migration. But I think one of the greatest examples of weaponization of our laws occurred under Letitia James as it relates to Donald Trump, because she ran on a platform to get one man, one family, and one organization, which no attorney general should ever run on.
7: That's right. And you're right, Sean. 1 million New Yorkers moved out of the state in the last 5 years, and that's because the quality of life has gone down. If Bruce and I don't take over this November, we're going to see a second mass exodus from New York, one that we will not be able to recover from. That's why it's important that everyone pays attention to these races, not just in New York, but across the country. This is about the what's happening in New York can easily spread across America. We need to actually bring common sense into our state and into our country and not let the extremists take over. That means electing common sense Republicans.
2: Will Letitia James ever debate you again? And by the way, there is a debate tonight between the current governor, Kathy Hochul, and Bruce Blakeman. It's going to be interesting to watch that.
7: Well, I've challenged her to another debate. Her response, as usual, is crickets. We'll see what happens. But I'll tell you what, we have gotten an overwhelming response in New York. From, I was walking down the street yesterday. People were shouting out, I hope you win. You're what we need. We've been waiting for you. There is a huge groundswell of support and excitement in the race for this November. And I think we're going to pull off a surprise that no one saw coming. But I'll tell you what, it's what New York needs right now. New York needs a real prosecutor. I was a federal prosecutor for 12 years. I was chief of staff of the DEA. I went to Harvard for college and law school, clerked for Brett Kavanaugh. People, New York needs someone competent in charge who's actually going to make New York safer.
2: You know, Sarita, I say this all the time. If you don't have law and order and safety and security, then it is a prerequisite towards pursuing happiness. And I don't believe New York, especially New York City right now, has that. Am I wrong?
7: That's exactly right. I mean, we see people, kids are getting shot in the street. Severely mentally ill individuals are pushing innocent New Yorkers onto the subway tracks. You know, shoplifting is happening all across the state, and it's happening because of organized theft rings. Car thefts are happening. That makes New York less safe and less affordable. It drives prices up when people steal. And it's innocent New Yorkers who are paying the price for that. We feel less safe. We're paying a crime tax. Our government doesn't do anything about it because they're totally distracted by their own personal political vendettas. People are tired of it, Sean. That's why we're going to see a change.
2: I think it was one of the greatest beatdowns in a debate that I've ever seen in my life. How many seconds was it exactly when Letitia James just gave us dead air during that debate? It was hilarious to me.
7: You know, I didn't count. It felt like forever. I was actually giving her a little bit of a grace period because that was the last question of the debate. It was supposed to be a softball, feel-good ending question. But, you know, these debates, they reveal people for who they are. And we saw who she was. When she didn't have a teleprompter and she didn't have any notes and she had to stand there on her own, she could not defend her record. She had no plan for the future on how to make New Yorkers' lives better. That's just not acceptable. New Yorkers deserve better.
2: They deserve better. Sarita, we're pulling for you in this campaign. We're pulling for Bruce Blakeman. I think it's going to be a very interesting night to watch this debate tonight. And we'll watch New York closely and hope that maybe somehow, some way, that you can reverse this horrible trend that has been destroying, you know, a once great state. And it's sad to watch, I'll tell you. Anyway, Sarita, thank you so much for being with us. We appreciate it.
7: Thank you. Visit us at SaritaForNewYork.com. Help out our campaign. Thank you.
2: You bet. 800-941-SEAN, our number. Ed in my free state of Florida. Ed, how are you? Glad you called, sir.
4: I am doing wonderful. Hope you are, too.
2: I'm hanging in there. What's going on?
4: I'd just like to put forth an idea that I have that I think we should change kind of the verbiage of the way we talk about the desire of socialists to take over businesses. You know, currently, people say, yeah, here, you know, them say, well, socialists want to make them public corporations. I think we should call them corporations that socialists want to confiscate. I think there's a lot of people hear the term public corporations and think, oh, that's okay. It's the public. That's, you know, that's us. When they hear government-run businesses that they've taken over, there's a bit of a...
2: Well, they're talking about taking over private businesses. You know, people, blood, sweat, tears, hard work, investment money that they save, dreams coming true. And the government comes in and they want to confiscate one's business, which is the very definition of socialism, statism, totalitarianism, redistributionism, communism, whatever ism you want to call it.
4: You're absolutely right. Yeah. If I could throw this thing in there, I'd like to, I know we always refer to the people on the far left as progressives. I think that term needs to change. I'd like to see them called regressives. Progressive to me refers to moving forward with something that's positive. These people want to move us backwards towards where we lose all of our freedoms and are controlled by just a few.
2: And it is the promise of false security. And it's been tried over and over and over again, and it never works. Ed, appreciate you, man. Thank you. 800-941-SEAN if you want to be a part of the program. Colorado, Sam next on the Sean Hannity Show. What's up, Sam? How are you?
8: Thanks, Sean, for taking my call. I'm a longtime listener, first-time caller. So if I
2: thank you.
8: Nervous, forgive me. But
2: you are talking to friends. Let not your heart be troubled.
8: Thank you. You know, one of the things that just drives me crazy is when I talk to any liberal friend or whatever, and they just want to rave about gas being over 40 and how bad the economy is. I always tell them, you know, let's just do a visual. If you don't want to believe that the economy is doing well, do a visual. I don't care what sport you want to talk about. Every one of these stadiums are sold out. And that is discretionary spending. I don't care how you want to look at it. And so there's a visual for you. I mean, these stadiums are full, and those seats are not cheap. You know, they're some of them several hundred dollars to over a thousand, in the thousands. So tell me this economy isn't doing well. Now, sure, I can't afford to go to one of those games, and that's fine. That doesn't mean I'm going to vote against Trump and his policies. You know, I'm still going to vote. I believe where he's taking our country is in the right direction. So, still going to go that direction. But there's,
2: listen, if everybody's so concerned about gas prices, okay, well, just we've done the math. There've been analysis of what the new Green Deal will cost. Remember, Democrats have always wanted higher gas prices. They don't want us to be energy dominant. And so the cost of energy would be more anyway, but you've got $12 trillion is the cost of their stated Green New Deal plan. We can never afford it. These are false security promises that will never be fulfilled. They can't possibly do what they say they're going to do. Mm. And in the process, we'll sacrifice in the name of false security our freedom and our liberty, and we'll empower a bunch of radicals that are really in this for power and control. They're not in this because they care about people.
8: Yeah, but I'm just saying, there's a, you know, if you don't want to take our word for it, just do a visual. Explain that to me. You know,
2: well, if they cared about law and order and safety and security, you know, you might begin to convince me that they care a little bit about people's security, but they don't. If they cared about our security, they wouldn't want wide open borders. Sam, appreciate you, man. Thank you. 800-941-SEAN if you want to be a part of the program. Quick break, right back to our phones. 800-941-SEAN, our number if you want to be a part of the program as we continue.
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0: get to our busy phones, 800-941-SHAWN, if you want to join us. Jeff is in North Carolina. Jeff, how are you?
1: How you doing, Sean? I really appreciate that you encourage people not to assume their state's going to win, but to get them out to vote. And I want to add to that. We got to get others to the polls. My mother's 86 years old, and she doesn't drive anymore, and she's a conservative. So I'm going to pick her up because she won't take the notion to go vote. I'm going to pick her up and take her to the poll. We got a close race here in North Carolina, and I want Whatley to win. But like your audience, in addition to getting them to the poll, they need to get their neighbor that's in a wheelchair and take them to go vote and get others to the poll that otherwise can't.
0: I think it's a great idea. What part of North Carolina are you in?
1: I'm in Greensboro.
0: A great area. I know it well. My friend Jim O'Neill is running for DA in Winston-Salem. He's a great guy, too, for the people there. You know, I keep reading Republicans are giving up on North Carolina. I don't want to give up on any race. I want to fight to the bitter end. I want the American people to understand what the stakes are. We have on my website, Hannity.com, the entire DSA agenda and all of Trump's accomplishments. You can print them both out and you can put them in your pocket and you can show all your friends and neighbors and help educate them. And if we all do our part, we can shock the world.
1: That's correct.
0: All right, my friend. Thank you. 800-941-SHAWN is our number if you want to be a part of the program. 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
4: It's now 70 degrees out, 5:30. Good afternoon. I'm Liz Warner. The Vatican is now reporting that Pope Leo has lung cancer and has had the lower lobe of his right lung removed. Following the removal of tissue, it has confirmed the diagnosis of lung adenocarcinoma. The Pope now recovering after surgery. Governor Hochul facing off with GOP challenger Bruce Blakeman tonight in their one and only televised debate. Kimberly Guilfoyle stepping down as U.S. ambassador to Greece following misconduct allegations. 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I'm Liz Warner, 710 WOR.
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5: I'm Adrian Watson with your WOR traffic. Eastbound Belt Parkway loaded basically from Knapp Street to Erskine. Two accidents in the middle of that delay. Westbound, it is Knapp Street to Bay Parkway. Coming off the Verrazano Bridge to the westbound Staten Island Expressway, accident just reported. The expressway stays heavy all the way to the west shore. Outbound Lincoln and Holland tunnels averaging about a half an hour apiece. Inbound Holland a few minutes. The Lincoln Tunnel about 20-25. And just a few minutes in George Washington Bridge. 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I'm Adrian Watson. Next traffic, 6 o'clock on 710 WOR.
4: Tomorrow, sunny, 81 degrees the high. The Dow closed down, falling 180 points. The S&P lost nearly 2 points, and the NASDAQ fell 41 points. 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
0: I'm Curtis Sliwa.
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0: can't always believe what the other side claims. 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
1: All right, 25 now till the top of the hour. 800-941-SEAN, our number if you want to be a part of the program. Now, thank goodness there are great Americans out there that know and have moral clarity. We all know that on October 7th, 3 years ago, we know what happened in Israel. It would be the equivalent of 40,000 dead Americans in a day, never mind the kidnapping and the rape and the torture and the beheadings that took place. Unbelievable. But, you know, not only have Americans been generous helping thousands and thousands of Israelis that have been displaced, and they're providing humanitarian assistance and food and water and shelter and clothing and medicines and mobile medical clinics for the elderly. But the International Fellowship of Christians and Jews, they have been on the ground fighting every day. They just had their flags of freedom movement that they have, flags of fellowship, as they call it. And there were over nearly 5,000 churches, synagogues, universities, you know, that participated, over 5 million Israeli flags, people with moral clarity standing with Israel as they fight now for their very survival. But they do need your support to continue this great humanitarian assistance for all the thousands of Israelis that have been displaced. And we hope you'll join us in supporting the IFCJ. They have a website. It's joinfoflagsoffellowship.org. And if you can give generously, it means a lot. You're helping a lot of people that have had their entire lives upended. That's joinfof.org today. All right, so when I was away for a day, James Telefrico, I actually got a rebound, you know, illness, as you can probably hear in my voice here, unfortunately. And that happens, you know, when you use your voice a lot. And it's more of laryngitis than any type of illness or virus. And it's unbelievable to me that somebody can be off of work and off.

0: campaign trail for 13 days, explaining he had the flu. Okay. The thought of taking off 13 days for a flu, you got to be kidding me. Listen.
1: You were off the campaign for more than a week, roughly 9 days, I believe.
2: Yep.
1: Your campaign said you had the flu. What happened?
2: Yeah, I got the flu, and I'm feeling much better, and I'm glad I had a chance to recover. You know, if you don't take the opportunity to get well, sometimes you can get even sicker, and so I'm glad we made the decision to just take the week, get better, and now I'm glad to be back on the trail.
1: You've talked about how you're a diabetic, and that has, when diabetics get the flu, it can get really bad. How bad was it for somebody who wants to know? Is this just like in bed rest, or did you ever have to go to a doctor or a hospital?
2: I just went to my primary care physician, but it wasn't anything worse than a nasty case of the flu. And so I was in bed and, drinking lots of liquids. Unfortunately, the campaign made me work from home, so I didn't even get full days off. But, didn't want to be out on the trail and didn't want to get anyone else sick. It's important, I think, for leaders to be responsible in these moments. And I'm glad to be back. Feeling much better.
0: I'm glad to be back. Linda, did you ever take off 13 days for the flu? And by the way, it was not a week. It was nearly 2 weeks.
3: It was nearly 2 weeks, and he wasn't working. No one heard from him. Nobody knew where he was.
0: He could have put out a statement of some kind.
3: Any kind.
0: Look, it's 21 days till Election Day, and, I got a rebound of laryngitis, and I'm like, back at work. I don't care what I sound like right now, as long as people can hear me and understand me. I don't want to be off work. I don't understand those that would take off work over something as ridiculous as a flu. Maybe a day, maybe 2 days. I just never heard of a case of a flu that bad. Even the alpha strain of COVID was not as bad as what he's describing, at least from my experience, unless you're one of the people that really got sick.
3: I don't know, Sean. I just think everything that guy says is a lie. Everything he said thus far is a lie. He flip-flops on everything. I'm sure next week he'll say he didn't have the flu, because this week he said he did have the flu. He's just, he's not believable, and he's not a hard worker, obviously.
0: Yeah, I agree with that, too. Are you familiar with this actress, Selma Blair? I was not that familiar.
3: I know. I was. I used to think she was such a great actress. She's been in so many movies that I've seen. I'm like shocked by the story.
0: Like what big movies? I don't even know.
3: Oh, she was in that movie, Fear, like long ago from, with Mark Wahlberg. I'm not like a big movie person, but I've seen a few of them. And she was in another movie, where it was like a Halloween witch movie. I can't remember the name of it because I suck at movies. Cruel Intentions. She's been in like a lot of movies. But yeah.
0: All right. So she has this complete meltdown on the plane. And anyway, we have some of it on tape. The air traffic controller audio of the Delta pilot calling for medical assistance after this outburst. We have that tape. Let's play it.
4: Yeah, could you pass on to the folks at JFK? We'd like to have some medical personnel at the gates for a couple of the FAs involved in the passenger incident. They just need to get a couple of things looked at.
5: Okay, I will pass that along. Just get an estimated patient count for me, please. How many ambulances will need?
4: No ambulances, just some medical personnel available for two flight attendants at the gate should be fine for that.
6: Can you pull upstairs to the person to receive?
0: Now, apparently she punched one of the flight attendants, hitting another on this Delta flight to JFK from L.A., opened a cabin door mid-flight, which is dangerous, attacked police that arrested her at the gate. And her representative said she suffers from multiple sclerosis and had a medical episode. Now, I know something about MS, and I don't know that it changes one's personality this way. Have you ever heard of that, Linda?
3: I have not, and I have friends with MS as well.
0: Okay, so it's beyond bizarre.
3: Beyond bizarre, and I think...
0: It's either illness or she drank a lot.
3: No, yeah.
0: Was on something.
3: So I was talking to our friend Carol Roth yesterday, and she is like my pop culture guru. This woman knows everything that's going on in pop culture. And I was like, oh my God, you see what happened with Selma Blair? And she's like, girl, do you not remember 2016? And I'm like, no. She's like, same thing, 2016, had to release a statement, freaked out on a plane, got

0: got drunk, mixed like her medication with alcohol on the plane, ended up assaulting people on the plane, was removed, arrested. Like, literally, well, this
1: that's
0: is
1: kind of
0: replay.
1: How you fly, isn't it?
0: No.
1: You like to mix alcohol. Oh, no.
0: I never drink on the plane. Absolutely not. No way, no hey. I am on the plane, quiet. I don't want to talk to nobody.
1: Maybe you should start. I think that might be a good habit for you to develop.
0: Absolutely not. People start crap with me because I'm trying to mind my business. That's why.
1: Oh, my gosh. They start with you. Okay. It's always their fault. Always
0: That's
1: their
0: right.
1: fault.
0: It is always their fault. You should be on my side.
1: Okay. Ryan is in Kentucky. Ryan, you're on the Sean Hannity Show. Hi.
2: Hey, Sean. I'm just calling about America's energy independence. I've heard it mentioned on your show, multiple radio programs, as well as Fox News. But we're still being held hostage by OPEC, the Strait of Hormuz, all that. Why, if we are energy independent, do we not use that?
1: Because the left in this country, and I can give you chapter and verse on this if you want, have prevented America from getting to a point where we have enough refineries for all of the energy that we're taking in. And not only we've had a net loss over the last 50 years of refineries, so we don't even have the refining capacity for all of the oil we're capable of producing. That is a huge problem.
2: Yeah, I can understand that. I figured that the refining process was a lot of a deal, but still yet, even if we market with raw crude, then we should be able to compensate from where we're receiving refined goods from and still offset our costs. Look, I mean, that's just me thinking out of the box, but you know, it seems to me like there's something there. If we're mass and producing our natural resources.
1: Look, we have gone through now a couple of decades of a war on energy by the radical left. I mean, look, for all the talk about solar panels and alternative energy and clean energy, there's never been an efficient solution to oil, gas, and coal, and it is the lifeblood of the world's economy. And we happen to be blessed that we have plenty of it. And unfortunately, the left and their policies have prevented us from using it. And that is a big problem. I'll give you an example. Here's Abdul El-Sayed, a montage of him. And he just is the embodiment of the radical left and him talking about energy policy. Listen.
3: I made a commitment that we need to move Michigan to 100% renewable energy.
4: We know that the future is not going to be fossil.
5: I don't think the Chevrons and the Exxons of the world or the Saudi Aramcos of the world should continue to exist.
3: Number two, the Green New Deal. I just think that this is such a sweeping change in the way that we understand how we need to be moving as a society that I think it's extremely powerful and ought to be harnessed and invested in.
6: You're taking an anti-pipeline stance.
7: Yeah, I do not believe that we
6: the construction be pipelines
7: in moving fossil fuel.
8: I heard you say you wanted to shut it down, but then what is the alternative for moving those fossil fuels to its destination?
9: Why do we need to be moving fossil fuels?
10: I had one person make an argument to me that I probably agree with, but like cars are the modern day cigarette. they're like this. Like, why do we do it this way?
1: Well, there you go. Does that not answer your question? Because if they have their way. Look, there's four big mistakes that Western Europe has made. One is they have neglected their national security and defenses. They don't want to pay, and that has created a vulnerability for them. On the economic front, they have adopted radical climate alarmism, the likes of which Abdul El-Sayed and these DSA members support. Number three, radical socialism, which all these DSA people support. And number four, unfettered illegal immigration without assimilation. And you are watching before your very eyes the disintegration of Western Europe. It'll happen here if these people ever get in power. They're 10 years, 15 years ahead of us. These people get in power. That's the direction they try to take the country. We saw this under Biden and Harris, unfettered, illegal immigration. We have known terrorists, murderers, rapists, cartel members, child molesters, other criminals. And guess what? We're still fighting to get rid of them. Anyway, I hope that answers your question. Brian, thank you. Let's say hi to Brian is in North Carolina. Brian, how are you? Glad you called, sir.
11: I'm doing well. How are you today, sir?
1: I'm good. Where are you from in North Carolina?
11: Climax.
1: Oh, I know the area well. What's going on?
11: I just wanted to make comment. If we could make like little 10, 15-second videos, get them out on TikTok and X, showing these people what communism really is, what the Democrats really support. Women and, you know, men and women's sports, showing the brutalization of them when the guy punched her in the eye and spiked the ball in her face and stuff like that, open borders. I mean, just they don't know what communism is, and they need to be they need to be taught. And it's a short time to do it, but, you know, 15, 20-second videos in their face would be perfect because they got the attention span of a gnat on crack anyway.
1: You know, let me tell you something. This is where what Matt Towery was saying earlier in the show is relevant. For those of us that know the dangers and the failures that is, you know, radical socialism, communism, redistributionism, statism, whatever you want to call it, it's almost, it's the responsibility of our generation to get out there and prevent the younger generation from buying into the phony promises of everything's going to be free. It's really that burden falls on our shoulders as far as I'm concerned. And we've got to take it seriously. 3 weeks from today is going to be election day. And I'm hoping that night, the next morning, or whenever California counts their votes, we hear the words Fox News, you know, projects. And then the good news is everybody listening to the show will play a part in what follows that statement. It's either going to be Republicans control the House and Senate, they've lost control of the House and Senate, or they keep the Senate, lose the House. I don't know what it's going to be, but I can tell you that this is worth fighting for. Our country is worth fighting for. Our way of life is worth fighting for. Brian, appreciate you, man. Thank you. Hey, what is your plan if, God forbid, you know, cell towers are down, power is down? What are you going to do? How do you communicate with your family members, coworkers, etc.? You know, your cell phone just isn't an option at that moment. You know, for young kids, you want to get in touch with your teenagers. You have aging parents. Maybe you live on the East Coast. They live on the West Coast. That's where the industrial strength walkie-talkie technology that is rapid radios comes in. Now, these are classic walkie-talkies powered on a nationwide LTE network. Want to talk to grandma, grandpa, mom and dad? They're on the West Coast. You're on the East Coast. 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

All right, that's going to wrap things up for today. Hannity tonight, 9 Eastern on the Fox News Channel. We'll look at the race in South Carolina. Darlene Graham just absolutely destroying in a debate Annie Andrews. Dan Sullivan, the shenanigans they're trying to play in Alaska. We'll get analysis. Kellyanne Conway, Clay Travis, Brandon Gill tonight, Chloe Trapanato, Tommy Lahren. Set your DVR tonight, Hannity, 9 Eastern. We'll see you tonight. Back here tomorrow. I have no idea how my voice will be, but I will be here. Thanks for being with us. Thank you for making this show possible.

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11: It is now 70 degrees, 6 o'clock at evening. I'm Liz Warner. Pope Leo now recovering after surgery. The Vatican is reporting that the pontiff has lung cancer. Doctors removed the lower lobe of his right lung. The test confirmed a diagnosis of adenocarcinoma. ABC's medical contributor, Dr. Darian Sutton, tells us what doctors will likely do next.
12: The reassuring news is that if this lobe was removed and it was found that there was no other signs of spread, this may be a curative procedure. But of course, we need to wait for the further formal pathology reports. That includes genetic testing, as well as making sure that what was removed was the complete mass and that there was nothing left.
11: The NYPD now looking for two men who shot a 12-year-old girl in the Bronx and sped off on mopeds.
13: That child is said to be recovering after being shot just before 8:30 Monday night in her foot and torso. It happened on Trapman Avenue near Pearly Gates Park in Westchester Square. Police say the preteen was an innocent victim. Neighbors like Melanie Ortiz are telling police what they witnessed.
14: They were throwing down like guns on the floor. One of them was hesitant and tried going back to get the gun, but the other one just told him, no, leave it.
13: Police are investigating whether that gun was used in the shooting. The duo was dressed head to toe in black. Sarah Lee Kessler, WOR News.
11: Ambassador to Greece Kimberly Guilfoyle has stepped down from her post following reports that she used her government role to ask for money from Trump allies. In a social media post, Guilfoyle said her time in the administration had come to an end.
15: She was grateful for serving the Trump administration and thanked the president, Marco Rubio, but also said throughout that post that she will vigorously defend these allegations against her and called them false. So it surely won't be the last time that we're hearing from her.
11: That's ABC's Catherine Falders. And Governor Hochul tonight facing off against Republican challenger Bruce Blakeman this evening in an hour-long debate, their one and only debate before the election. 70 degrees out, it's 6:02.
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6: I'm Adrienne Watson with your WOR traffic. Traveling through Westchester, reminder, avoid northbound Route 684 from Route 172 in Bedford to 138 in Golden's Bridge. It's construction, and there have been a lot of accidents in that construction zone for the past several weeks. Southbound any other road is going to be better right now. Westbound Staten Island Expressway delays are still end-to-end. Traveling on Long Island, southbound Meadowbrook Parkway accident before Hempstead Turnpike. Delays go back to the northern, eastbound northern. There's a crash by the Meadowbrook as well. 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Next traffic, 7 o'clock on 710 WOR.
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20: Here's your WOR Weather Channel forecast. Mild to warm the rest of the week, and then a big fall cool down as we get to the end of the weekend, this weekend especially. A few clouds around tonight, lows in the mid-60s. Clouds increasing Wednesday, a high near 80. Sunny on Thursday, cooler, lows near 60, highs mid to upper 60s. Rain on Friday with a high of 70, lows mid-50s. My meteorologist, Mark Thibodeau, from the Weather Channel on 710 WOR.
11: Well, on the ice tonight, the Devils in Detroit, the Rangers host the Lightning tonight at the Garden, and the Islanders and the Canucks at UBS. And the NBA preseason, Knicks in Toronto tonight. 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On the next Our American Stories podcast, they'll share the story of the quiet but no less interesting part of Robert E. Lee's life after Appomattox. You won't want to miss the next episode of Our American Stories. 6:05, it's 70 degrees. Your next news, 6:30. Wake up with Curtis Lewa and Larry Menti in the morning. 6 until 9 weekdays. I'm Liz Warner on 710 WOR.
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0: Let's have some fun on a Tuesday as we roll on through the week, and we are going to have fun tonight talking about various things. We're going to talk about sometimes it's time to charge and sometimes it's time to keep your head down. This will be about immigration. This will be about the firing of the ambassador to Greece. It's going to be about many things. We'll discuss that. We'll talk about Americans. Why are 36% of workers earning 300 grand a year living paycheck to paycheck? We'll discuss it. Donald Trump wondering out loud whether or not they went too far killing too many Iranian leaders. We'll talk about that. All that, emails. My buddy Dave Raboy is going to join me halfway through next hour because I asked him, he's an expert on all this stuff. Saudi Arabia, what explains the fact that this country dripping in wealth has such a soft infrastructure? All that, so much more coming up tonight on the world famous Jesse Kelly Show. And so let's discuss combat and life before we get to this ambassador thing. It's a conversation we've had before about, you know, taking the temperature of the room, but let's approach it a little bit of a different way. If you read combat stories, as I do, watch documentaries, and I do, anymore, everybody's got a podcast, you can listen to all that. There are many different themes you will see, but one of the ones you've heard of, for sure, no matter what, you've heard of this, almost a standoffishness with new guys who get to seasoned combat units. They even have a bit of a potty word nickname for them, which I'm not going to do on this show because it's a family show, but the new guy gets there. And from the outside looking in, if you're not familiar with it, it's tempting to think, well, I'm surely they're going to welcome him with open arms, wrap their arms around him, teach him all the ropes, but they don't necessarily do that. And there's a couple different reasons they don't necessarily do that. One of the reasons is, well, he might die soon. And kind of attached to that reason is this, and this is what we're going to focus on. The new guy. It's not just that he has a high probability of getting himself killed. It's that he has a high probability of getting others killed as well. Why? What accounts for that? Well, back to the combat stories thing. There are times in combat, in life, in politics, when you have to just keep your head down. Doesn't mean you're a coward. Doesn't mean you're shrinking from your duties. Doesn't mean any of that at all. It means that machine gun nest has zeroed in on your position and everything above ground is going to die. So until his weapon jams or he reloads or somebody takes that machine gun nest out, you get your butt as low into that fighting hole as humanly possible and keep your head down. There will be a time to charge and sally forth and fix bayonets. But for now, shut up and sit down. There's a time to keep your head down. We'll make this about immigration before we get to the ambassador. I have brought this up as it pertains to Indian immigration, and we'll talk about that as well. But this is not at all unique to Indians in modern America today. You could honestly, you could make this argument about Jewish people in modern America today as the left has decided they're the enemy and all these other things. If you as a people collectively are under the gun, maybe it's fair, maybe it's not fair. Oftentimes it's unfair. But if you as a people collectively are under the gun, if you're watching public opinion polls of your people, whatever it is, Catholics, Jews, Indians, Irish, I don't care what it is. If you're collectively watching the popularity of your people drop, you know what time it is? Keep your head down. Keep your head down. Best behavior. Don't make any noise. Most definitely don't think it's time to start lobbing grenades. Keep your head down. There's an interview. You remember that governor of Montana, GN40? he got all kinds of crap for taking a trip over to India. Hey, we're partnering with India. All right, not really taking the temperature of the room there. He did an interview with, I'm not making this up, the Hindustan Times. Okay? Interviewer asked him about the blowback, because the blowback was severe that he went over there. And the governor says things like, well, can't do much nowadays without a little pushback. And then he goes on, and I'm going to read a direct quote from the governor. Quote, well, Indian students in the Montana university system make up the second largest foreign student population, second to only Canada, who's our northern neighbor. So Indians are already present here in our university system, and there's a tremendous opportunity, particularly for Indian companies as they establish their North American beachhead, his words, not mine, beachhead in Montana, for jobs for these American-trained Indians to work with them and to further research, whether it's in aerospace, bioscience, agritech, so on and so forth. I cannot stress this enough. Please hear me now. If you are a Republican, maybe you are an Indian American, a patriotic Indian American, and maybe you're understandably a little miffed at the fact that you're kind of on the outs right now. In fact, maybe you're flat out angry and offended by it. I cannot stress this enough. Please hear me. And I know it's not what you want to hear. Get your head down. Shut up. This will pass. It will blow over. You have got to get your head down and shut up. The bullets are flying. Right now, there is a national blowback. Because, and this is not, again, it's not every Indian's fault. This is because of not only in India policy. This is a fault of recent years in America. The mass displacement of American workers in favor of Indian American workers. It happened in such a large quantity. It happened so fast that one day people woke up and there was a Hindu temple in their town and their job was gone. And now the anger is palpable. Get your head down. Shut up. Be quiet. Don't go on social media. Don't brag. Don't bring in more, for Pete's sake. Don't bring in more. Shut up. Get your head down. The louder and angrier you get now, the worse that blowback is going to be. Right now it's time to get your head down. To the ambassador. Trump administration, Katie Zachariah, new press secretary, made an announcement today. The ambassador to Greece is gone.
1: We have asked Ambassador Guilfoyle to resign. She has been a wonderful asset to the team, and we wish her well.
0: Okay. Short and to the point. Trump, he was outside, so the audio is not that great. Trump was asked about it. Not all that warm.
2: She was almost a member of your family. How surprised were you to learn about these allegations?
3: She wasn't a member of my family. She, I guess, dated my son a long time ago, but she wasn't. No, she went to Greece. She was doing a good job, but we didn't like what we were reading. So.
0: And that last part was the one that really told you exactly what I'm talking about. For one, she was never a member of my family. I guess she dated my son for a while. that's a little cold, but that's what's known in football as a stiff arm. It's that last part. We didn't like what we were reading. I have no idea whether Kimberly Guilfoyle is guilty or not guilty of the things she's being accused of. The accusations really boil down to this, in case you don't feel like reading the fine print. Selling access to the president to benefit herself. No idea whether this is all made up, cooked up. No idea whether it's 100% valid. I'm not going to speak to that at all because I don't know. And if she's innocent, I certainly don't want to besmirch an innocent woman. But you know what the problem is? The problem is the Trump administration is looking at public poll numbers. They're looking at gas prices, diesel prices, widespread dissatisfaction with certain things, record low poll numbers. And that moment is not the moment you want your name in the news. You're Donald Trump. You're sifting through your paperwork in the morning. You find a poll that says you have record low approval ratings. And the next piece of paper you pick up, the ambassador to Greece, your ambassador to Greece, is being accused of selling access to you. Talk about the all-time bad timing award. It was not the time to have big smoochy smooch dinners. It was the time to do what? Keep your head down. Timing is everything. We'll finish this up in just a second. Before I finish this up, let me do this really quickly. Just a bit of life advice here. A sad bit of life advice. Identity theft is coming for you. And it's coming for me. It's coming for Chris. It's coming for Corey. It's coming for all of us. I wish that was not the case, but if you look at this crime, they've been talking about it for years. Over a decade, I've been hearing about it. It's more prevalent now than ever. Why? 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
10: The International Monetary Fund is slightly upgrading its economic forecast for 2026. Correspondent Stuart Smith says that's according to its just-released Global Financial Stability Report.
11: Its latest forecasts show growth rebounding next year, with inflation coming down. That's good news, but the IMF warns economies that import energy that aren't benefiting from AI technology growth will face the most difficult outlook.
10: However, it finds that a potential AI stock crash could put the world's financial stability at risk. The IMF says that current high valuations for artificial intelligence companies and their increasing debt are elevating the danger to markets, particularly in the United States and Asia. As Tesla tries to compete with Waymo, Elon Musk is labeling the robo-taxi company pet destroyers. Government data shows Waymo has taken out at least 6 pets. Musk insists a new update will help his Tesla robo-taxi avoid animals. And Apple unveiled its latest products, HomeView and Apple TV 4K, on Tuesday. Tech Report. I'm at Mattinson.
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0: It is the Jesse Kelly Show on a wonderful, fantastic, amazing Tuesday. Remember, you can email the show, jesse@jessekellyshow.com. I will get back to the emails in just a little bit. I just want to finish up this point with a little historical perspective here, because it was something, you know, about the only thing I listen to is history stuff. And I've been geeking out on Martyr Maid. He's doing this history series on the period of time between World War One and World War Two in Germany. And I brought up, you know, time to keep your head down. And he was going over all this documentation, because this was a time when the Bolshevik Revolution had come for Russia, Hungary, and it was very much going on in Germany. And there were a lot of Jewish communists in the Bolshevik revolutions. Now, there were a lot of people who were not Jewish, but there were a lot. There were a ton of the leaders who were Jewish. Yeah? But here's the most heartbreaking thing, and it's heartbreaking because we know how this horrible story ends. There were all kinds of patriotic Jews in Germany who loved their country and wanted nothing to do with this Bolshevik revolution. Spoke out against it, didn't want anything to do with it. And many of them, they put it in writing and publicized it. And here's what they said. Basically, I'm paraphrasing here. Hey, all of you Jewish people who are leading this demonic revolution, we are already unpopular right now. We are already unpopular. Shut up. You are going to make things so much worse for us if you don't just shut up. Now is the time to keep your head down and your mouth shut and be quiet and just be a good German right now and go about your business every day. But instead, you're standing on the street corner making all of us look bad. That's really what it boiled down to. You're making all of us look bad. Shut up. And that was the majority of them, by the way. It was a tiny minority that were the Bolsheviks. But they were loud. And the smart Jews at the time understood that because of the timing, because of the anger, because of what was happening in Russia at the time, they understood that now was the time to keep your head down and your mouth shut. This is not unique to any group, as I said before. Time and time, group after group after group, they have gone through this. And what's wild is it seems like it's very rare that the group that's going through this, heading for a cliff, actually realizes in time that it's time to shut up. They all seem to try to follow the same pattern, double down, triple down, get even worse, and end up dooming their people. Headline, well, it's not a headline. This one's was from Minnesota. Remember that shooting, that homecoming shooting? It was in Eden Prairie, Minnesota, by the way. Eden Prairie, 15, 20 years ago, was something like 80% white, completely peaceful, no crime. Yeah, they just had their homecoming game shot up so much they had to cancel the dance. Oh, look, I found the kids who were charged with it. I have their names. Kids, huh? 18, 20. Adam, Abraham, Ahmad, Jama. Omar, Adan, Abdullah, Musab Ibrahim Aden Muhammad Ali Haji. Where are the Somali community leaders with all this stuff going on? They keeping their head down? Keeping their mouth shut? Remember, this is a mayor there.
18: Without making it all about some
0: Somali lady.
18: Without making it all about Somalis and how Somali gangs and Somali this and Somali that. Again, a crime is a crime is a crime is a crime. So you may be wondering, hey, Mayor, how can we solve for this then? How can we have conversations that are effective that can actually get something done? And the answer is easy. Ban guns.
0: Ilhan Omar, she's not only catching a lot of flack for being crooked and detestable. Ilhan Omar is catching flack because she's Somali at a time when Somali people are unbelievably unpopular in America. In fact, people are understandably questioning her loyalty because she always goes out. She says things like this.
19: Somalis are not terrorizing this nation. We are helping it thrive. Somalis have always seen as a fabric, has seen themselves as a fabric of this nation.
0: That's interesting because I have audio from a TV interview that was just held at Ilhan Omar's rally. Do you want to hear that audio? Does this sound like keeping your head down?
20: Dadka oo dhan sida daraadeed iyada in gooni loo faquuqo ma aha mid anagu aan aqbali karayno.
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22: Burgayaalina way qaadeen oo way la tageen. 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
0: For some reason, groups that are under the gun can never seem to get it right. I shouldn't say never, because it has happened before. They rarely do these groups who are under the gun figure it out in time. Rarely do they figure out, hey, there is a tidal wave coming for us. There is a rising anger that is palpable coming our way, and it's going to end up being disastrous in some way for our people. So, boy, is it good citizen time. Not arrogant time, not TikTok video time. It's good citizen time. But groups can't do it. It's sad. It's sad when you see it coming. Whatever, let's get to some emails. Howdy. Your best emailer from Cleveland. I was listening to the show, and I was finally able... By the way, congratulations, Cleveland, on a big W. I don't know if you saw. Chris, did you see the ALCS last night? Cleveland Guardians pulled out a win over the Rays. I'm not rooting for the Guardians. I didn't say I was, but I like... Whatever, Chris. I was listening to the show, and I was finally able to try chocolate powder. The very first day, I noticed the difference in my energy. I kept getting things done after a day of running my landscaping company. Room for a dog walk, cleaned the garage, did some equipment maintenance after the work day. Over the last week of having lit powder in my morning, coffee every day, I went back to find more. Unfortunately, I can't afford to sign up for the stack, so on and so forth. 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All right. Let's touch on this Iran thing before I get back to emails. Hang on.
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26: It's now 70 degrees out, 6:30. Good evening. I'm Liz Warner. The Vatican is reporting that Pope Leo has lung cancer. Doctors removed the lower lobe of his right lung today. The diagnosis is lung adenocarcinoma. It has been confirmed. Pope now recovering after surgery. Governor Hochul facing off with GOP challenger Bruce Blakeman tonight in their one and only televised debate. Kimberly Guilfoyle stepping down as U.S. ambassador to Greece following misconduct allegations. The man found guilty of murdering Tupac Shakur, sentenced today to 40 years to life in prison, and Six Flags closing several roller coasters at various parks after a 42-year-old man died yesterday at 1 in Georgia. Tomorrow, sunny skies, 81 the high. Thursday, sunny, down to 66. Next news, 7 o'clock, bulletins at once, right here on 710 WOR.
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0: It is the Jesse Kelly Show on a wonderful, fantastic Tuesday. Remember, you can download any part of the show, iHeart, Spotify, iTunes. I am curious about Saudi Arabia. Maybe you're not. You know, I don't obsess over foreign lands, but every time I turn on the news, it seems like some critical piece of Saudi infrastructure is getting blown up by the Houthi rebels. And then the next article is about how much money Saudi Arabia has. I can't make sense of that. Go buy an army. The pay mercenaries. Something. The money to me should translate. I realize money doesn't translate to toughness. I'm not saying that. It should translate to a modern, capable military force. I mean, what's one of the main reasons the Israelis beat everybody up around them? They have more money. If they have more money, that means better technology, better training for your troops, so you end up beating everybody up. Saudi Arabia, they have tons of it. That they're sitting on liquid gold, as the Beverly Hillbillies would call it. And they can't protect anything. What's wrong with these people? Anyway, an hour from now, I'm going to talk to Dave Raboy about that. So I'm going to touch on this really quickly because I don't want to dwell on it a long time. We talked about it enough, and it's just there's no need to dwell on it. But it was a fascinating quote from Trump today. It was in the Jerusalem Post. Well, here's the headline of it, basically. U.S. President Donald Trump suggested on Monday that Washington may have gone, quote, too far in targeting Iran's leadership, acknowledging that killing senior Iranian officials had complicated efforts to identify figures with whom the United States could negotiate. Okay. There were tons of responses to this all over the map. I thought this was a sharp one here. I'm not going to say I agree with all of it or disagree with all of it. Who knows? Because none of us were in the room. This guy wasn't in the room, but he said, Jesse, I've come to believe that Jared Kushner was the final word in convincing Trump to hit Iran. Trump was likely on the fence. Hegseth made Venezuela look easy and sold the U.S. military as unstoppable. By the way, I don't know that that's what Hegseth did. I'm just reading an email. Netanyahu was in Trump's ear saying America and Israel could do it jointly do the same thing to Iran. Israel's beeper blitz against Hezbollah and Mossad's intelligence credibility combined with the uprising in Iran made the timing look optimal for Trump to make history. When cabinet officials Dan Kane and Vance told Trump it would be crazy, he probably went to his trusted son-in-law for advice. Kushner likely agreed with his close friend Netanyahu, and here we are. Again, that's just one theory. I got a bunch of theories. There were a bunch of them out there. I don't know.

And because Trump has said repeatedly that that was not the plan. It's not about regime change. It's not about regime change. He said that repeatedly. I don't know whether he's being honest about that. I have no idea. Jewish producer Chris is totally convinced that was the plan, but could, maybe. When you look at our actions with how many of those dirt balls in the IRGC we did kill, you could certainly argue that that probably was at least part of the plan. And remember, and this we know because Trump confirmed it, we did try to arm the Kurds so the Kurds could get money to the necessary Iranian groups to overflow the government. So maybe the plan all along was regime change. Maybe that was the plan all along. But if we go with Chris's theory walking down this path, and look, it's a solid theory. I'll call Chris an idiot for a lot of reasons, not this one. Let's go with Chris's theory for a moment and say that was the plan, regime change. Okay. But Trump has been against regime change wars historically because he says they're a waste and you get bogged down. So what made him buy this one? That's why I have a hard time believing that theory. Your theory could be right, but I have a hard time believing it because Trump has, before he got into politics, Trump was out there saying, what are we doing in Iraq? This is stupid. What are we doing? His whole resume is opposing that kind of thing. What, Chris? Chris is blaming Kushner. Look, by the way, the Trump Whisperer thing is, that's an allegation in Peter Navarro's book. Peter Navarro is a Trump confidant, worked for Trump, got taken down by the FBI for doing nothing. He was totally innocent. But Peter Navarro and Jared Kushner do not like each other. And Peter Navarro wrote a book, and he alleges in the book, I don't know, not in these conversations, that Jared Kushner repeatedly referred to himself during Trump's first term as the Trump Whisperer, the guy who's most able to sway him. I don't know. I've heard that. What I do know is this part of it. Again, if we're going to go with that theory, it's just a theory. These are all theories. I do know that Kushner and Netanyahu were close. Kushner has said that very publicly. That is widely known. You can go look at the video of it yourself. That is widely known. They are very close. And Kushner does have a lot of business ties in Israel. And so if you're one of these people who hates Israel or hates Jews, you have evidence there to say, hey, look, they dragged us into it. I mean, there's all kinds of stuff out there. You could go down a million different rabbit holes with your theories on who's responsible. Was it Jared Kushner? Did Trump want regime change? Did this or that? Here's my theory. I didn't want to do all this and not give you my theory. My theory is this. I think that Trump has been historically a very good foreign policy president because he views everything as a business deal. Donald Trump is a deal maker, and Donald Trump, as a deal maker, assumes that somewhere deep down in everybody, they want to make a deal. That has worked for him for a long time in many different ways on foreign policy. That has worked for him. Let's make a deal. They're going to want to make a deal. They're going to want to make a deal. I think that Donald Trump maybe went along with some regime change of fantasy stuff. But here's my guess, and it's just a guess. I don't know if I'm right. I don't know the man's mind. I think Donald Trump thought that we could nuke the Ayatollah, take out a few of their leaders, and that would prime the pump for Iran to make a deal. I think that he thought that's the thing that would push them to the negotiating table. Let's take out this guy, this central figure. Let's cut off the head of the snake at the top. We'll cut out a bunch of his deputies. And then after we do that, that's the thing that's going to push them to the table. I'm not sure that I buy Chris's theory that he was going for regime change the whole time. Again, I'm sure he entertained it, pushed it a little bit. I think Trump thought Iran was going to make a deal pretty quickly. That's what I think. And they didn't. And now, you have the president openly wondering, did we go too far? And then there are people, many people, maybe you, say, no, we didn't go far enough. Should have done more. Anyway, let's finally get to emails. Next.

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15: It is the Jesse Kelly Show on a wonderful, wonderful Tuesday. Remember, you can email your love, your hate, your death threats, jesse@jessekellyshow.com. Before I get to those emails, I have to just talk for a second. You know, we have Jewish producer Chris and we have degenerate producer Corey. Let's remember, how bad is it? He has admitted before on the show. I asked him on the show to placing bets on women's basketball. Corey, am I wrong about that? Yep. Women's basketball. He's made bets on. So today, Katie Zachariah, I mean, I know her. I've interviewed her many times before. Katie Zachariah, she had her debut as White House press secretary. This kind of stuff.
16: Has the U.S. stopped sharing intel with...
15: That's not Katie. She doesn't smart Marlboro.
16: Has the U.S. stopped sharing intel with Ukraine?
17: I'll have to get back to you on that.
15: Okay. Do you know what Corey told me and Chris during the break? He was angry that she turned out to be press secretary because he didn't think to place a wager on that with any of the betting sites. She would have been, the odds were not in her favor. It was Scott Jennings and other people. Degenerate producer Corey watched a press conference today and thought about the money he lost by not gambling on it. This is exactly what I'm talking about, kids. You need to stay away from gambling. You don't want to turn out like this. Jesse, you say Bottom had a mental health breakdown. My guess is that his campaign thinks that he has a better chance of winning if he just keeps his mouth shut and stays kind of out of the public view. What do you think? All right, so this is obviously about James Tallarico. Bottom goes missing 12 days. We talked about it a lot yesterday. Were they just trying to hide him? When Joe Biden was running for president, they were obviously trying to hide him. We talked about it many times. Scripted questions. He got busted having basically big old pieces of poster board behind the camera as he, quote, answered questions that he was clearly reading, and you could see the reflection of it. So he was the weekend at Bernie's candidate. He wasn't functional. They just lied about everything. But here's the thing about that. Joe Biden and Joe Biden's team, they had a couple huge advantages. First, the national media was going to help Democrats run cover because they're all Democrats, because they're all communists. So they were going to help that along. Another thing in Joe Biden's favor was the cheating they were about to do. Another thing in Joe Biden's favor was the fact that national elections in this country, which are presidential elections, that's really the only national election we have, national elections in this country have historically been a coin flip. Even without the cheating, I know it sucks, but it goes Republican and then it goes Democrat and then it goes Republican and then it goes Democrat. National elections can go either way. That does not apply to Texas. In Texas, whatever the poll numbers say, Tallarico up, Tallarico down. I saw a new one this morning with Tallarico down a little bit. Who knows? I don't know and you don't know. But in a state of Texas, we haven't had a statewide Democrat in any of our statewide races. We haven't had a statewide Democrat elected in years and years and years and years. I'm not saying Texas is the reddest state in the union or anything like that. But if you're running for office in a statewide race, As a Democrat, you got an uphill climb. Because you have an uphill climb, you don't have the luxury of going to hide somewhere for 12 days. I don't know if you had the flu. I don't know if you had a mental health breakdown. I don't know if you had a monkeypox flare-up. I don't know what the problem is, but what I do know is James Tallarico does not have the luxury Joe Biden had of just hiding in a basement, because he has to go all in until election day in order to cross that finish line before Ken Paxton. So I hear your theory. It's not stupid. It's just not true. It wouldn't work here. Jesse, I'm watching hour one of yesterday's show on YouTube. And those glasses, yikes. He says, my initial reaction was the same as Ob's. Yikes. As a friend, those glasses make you look 10 years older. His name is Joe. So there's been a lot of blowback. Hold on, let me grab him. Got him. There's been a lot of blowback since yesterday about my new glasses. And I've heard all the serial killer allegations and things. That's what you thought, Chris? That's really nice. They're growing on me. They're growing on me more and more. I like them. And Ob has been pushing very hard for about 24 hours for me to get rid of these things. I think I'm going to give her a chance to get used to them. So here's what I did this morning. These are called delay tactics, stalling tactics. This morning, once again, as I grabbed them, I was getting ready to walk out of the house. She said, so you're going to go get some different glasses, right? And this is where I dropped this on her. I said, oh, absolutely. Oof. Day is stacked today. I have too much going on. It's a busy week. At some point in time, I'll get back to the eye doctor and I'll get different glasses. But here's the thing. I won't. That was all a lie. I have no... What's that, Chris? Does she listen? Normally she does listen, but she has something going on right now, so I can just speak freely, okay? I was lying to her. What I'm going to do is ride this out for another week or two and see if she stops saying anything. Maybe she'll even get to the point where she looks at me. This has happened before. Everyone knows women change their mind. Maybe she'll look at me at some point and say, you know what? I kind of like them. They're growing on me. I'm going to give it a shot. If for no other reason than to save money. I'm going to try to save money. If I have to buy another pair of glasses, I am going to lose my mind. What, Chris? Oh, crap. That's a good point. Chris said if I wait a week, I might be past my refund window. Doggone it. All right, I'll take them back tomorrow. We'll be back.
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25: It is 69 degrees out, 7 o'clock at evening. I'm Liz Warner. Pope Leo now recovering in a Rome hospital from lung cancer surgery.
26: The Vatican says Tuesday's surgery lasted 90 minutes, was successful, no complications. It involved removing a lowered lobe from the pontiff's right lung after a biopsy on a nodule tested positive for adenocarcinoma. The American-born pontiff, who's 71, told a crowd in St. Peter's Square Sunday that doctors advised him to have it removed and said it was detected at a very early stage and was well contained. It's unclear at this point whether Pope Leo will undergo further treatment. Sarah Lee Kessler, WOR News.
25: Mayor Zoran Mamdani says he has no plans to fire NYPD Commissioner Jessica Tisch, this a day after directing the NYPD to review its use of force policies. Mamdani told reporters he has no plans to change the police commissioner. He went on to say that Tisch has helped lower crime across New York City. Kimberly Guilfoyle stepping down as U.S. ambassador to Greece following misconduct allegations.
27: In a post on X, she said serving in the role has been the honor of a lifetime, and she'll be forever grateful to President Trump. The ex-fiancée of Donald Trump Jr. also denied accusations that she asked a businessman to pay off her $100,000 credit card debt in exchange for access to the administration. I'm Chris Caraggio.
25: New York City now rolling out a program designed to help financially strapped homeowners and small businesses.
28: It's called Debt Demolisher, and it's intended to help small businesses and homeowners in New York who are encumbered by city fines. Over the next month and a half, those who qualify will be able to resolve the debt accrued from the fines at a reduced cost with lower interest rates. The city says the program may also help them avoid future penalties. Additionally, Debt Demolisher will allow the city to collect outstanding fines, which might otherwise have gone unpaid. Information on how to apply can be found on the city's website. Daria Albinger, WOR News.
25: Six Flags has temporarily closed several roller coasters at its amusement parks in both the U.S. and Canada, one in New Jersey, as a precaution after a man fell to his death from the Goliath roller coaster at Six Flags over Georgia yesterday.
29: Six Flags bills the coaster as one of the giants of the amusement park world, reaching 200 feet into the air with speeds up to 70 miles per hour. Six Flags over Georgia saying in a statement, they're deeply saddened, adding, our thoughts and heartfelt condolences are with the guests' family, friends, and loved ones.
25: That's NBC's Ryan Chandler. The cause of the accident is still under investigation. It is now 69 degrees out and 7:02.
30: I'm Adrienne Watson with your WOR traffic. Triborough Bridge, Queenspan, heading to the Bronx. They were just clearing a crash. You're also slow to Queens. Whitestone, Throgsneck bridges are moving fine. Eastbound Belt crashes by Bay 8th and again by the Mill Basin. FDR Drive southbound jam from the 90s down to the 60s. That was an accident. Inbound Lincoln Tunnel still a half an hour. Outbound about 10. Holland a few minutes in. Still up to 20, 25 minutes out. Inbound George Washington Bridge, minor delays in Clifton, New Jersey, northbound Route 21 at Route 46. There's an accident. 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
0: Yes. On the ice, the Devils tonight in Detroit. Rangers host the Lightning and the Islanders and the Canucks at UBS. In the NBA preseason, Knicks in Toronto. Tonight, Wall Street closed in the red. At the Dow fell 180. The S&P lost nearly 2 points, and the NASDAQ fell 41 points. It's now 7:05. 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

0: Jesse Kelly Show, another hour of the Jesse Kelly Show on a fantastic Tuesday. So we have to get to a few different things this hour. First, again, half hour from now, I'm digging into some Middle Eastern affairs. Chris, how, what? Don't make faces. Doesn't that sound fancy when I call it Middle Eastern affairs? Anyway, Dave Raboy is going to join us. I want to know what going on with the Saudis and things. And he knows all this stuff. So we're going to talk to Dave here in a minute. We're going to talk about Dome and Pritzker. I cannot wait any longer. I have to get to this lady who's running for city council in Indiana, because this is going to be about you specifically. All that, emails, so much more to come. So the headline from Breitbart is this: Kamala Harris lays the groundwork for a 2028 campaign. Stevie Wonder could see this campaign coming. It's coming. Kamala Harris is running. Kamala Harris is not only running, she's the odds-on favorite to be the Democrat nominee. She's coming back. Maybe you're dreading that. Not me. I am so unreasonably excited that we get more Dome in our lives. She's just a friggin' gift.
1: You know, I'm aware of the whatever the memes are about, you know, my laugh. Well, look, I was raised in a family that included very powerful women who laughed from their bellies. And powerful, I mean, they were powerful in their space. They were powerful in their family, in their community. Not necessarily titles and money, but you understand my point.
2: Absolutely.
1: And would sit around the kitchen table with their coffee, laughing, loud laughs. And I'm that's how I laugh. And the people that I respected laughed the same way. And everybody else, you know what they can do.
0: I think she has a little bit more work to do before she's ready to run for president. If the awkward, clearly nervous laughing, if that is something that her campaign feels like it needs to be addressed, we all laugh from our bellies is not probably the one that I think it's going to land all that well. Speaking of bellies, Pritzker's running too. Pritzker, he's one of these communists, talked about them many times before, one of these communists who, if communists can't burn down your church and slaughter your priest and nun, then communists will do the other thing. If they can't do that, that's what they want to do. But if they can't do that, they'll simply infiltrate your church and take it over and pretend like, you know, the Bible wants communism. That's what you're going to hear from here, J.B. Pritzker.
3: Deuteronomy chapter 16, verse 20. God commands us, justice, justice shall you pursue. Well, I heard that command. We nearly doubled the minimum wage to $15 an hour in Illinois. That gave 1.4.
0: That's how the communist wears your belief system as a skin suit to bring about his religion, communism. And we always need to remember these tactics. And we need to remember this. He brought up the minimum wage. Here's a headline. The new minimum wage hike threatens to hit California shoppers. Couldn't come at a worse time. California is getting destroyed because on top of everything else, they raised their minimum wage. You might be angry with Republicans, and I bet you have every reason to be angry with Republicans. These people will destroy your life. They will absolutely destroy your life, right? They'll destroy everything. They do destroy everything. That's what all this stuff is, the destruction of everything. They even destroy the schools. Listen to this guy. This is out of New York City. Those gifted schools? Hey, man, we can't have these gifted schools anymore. Why? Too many Asians and white kids get in there.
4: But 70% of the kids who access the seats in the Discovery Program are white or Asian. So we're not actually reaching into Black and Latino communities, the folks who are being kept out of our specialized high schools. This didn't...
0: I'm going to stop. I'll let him start again. The Black and Latino communities are not getting kept out. Their kids don't qualify. I'm sorry. You know why Harvard, if they weren't discriminating against them, would be all Asians? You know why? because some stereotypes are real, and Asian families have a probably borderline unhealthy obsession with education. They do. Stereotypes are often stereotypes for a reason. I have told you before, my friend Tiana Desher is her name now. She got married. She told me before, I think she's a quarter Chinese, half Chinese, maybe half Chinese. Chris is a quarter or half. Well, whatever. She's part Chinese. When I would go to school in the morning, I always took the bus, of course. But on the rare occasion where one of my parents would drive me, we would listen to music. Get to listen to music. Hey, mom's going to turn on some music. When Tiana was driven to school by her father, she would get math questions all the drive. The entire drive, she would get math questions. That's a superhuman priority on education in the household. So what happens? Asians show up at a normal public school and they just it's easy for them. It's cake because education starts at home. So you have to find more advanced schools for them to go to. That same thing is not happening inside the Black and Latino community in the United States of America because the cultures of education are different in those communities. The reason there aren't many Black and Latinos in the gifted school programs anywhere in the country is because they don't prioritize education. Period. End of story. But that means education has to be destroyed for everyone, you see.
4: 70% of the kids who access the seats in the Discovery program are white or Asian. So we're not actually reaching into Black and Latino communities, the folks who are being kept out of our specialized high schools. This hasn't always been like this, Errol. 20 years ago, 40% of the kids in our specialized high schools are Black and Latino. Today, it's just 10%. Over 60% of the kids in our public school system are Black and Latino. There are so many excellent students. They deserve access to our most prestigious flagship high schools.
0: No, they don't. They don't deserve access. You don't deserve access unless you qualify. Pass all the tests, get all the grades. But this is a conversation people don't like to have because standards are offensive. They're always offensive. Standards offend people. Even well-meaning good people can get offended by standards. Hey, I want to come into your country. No. Why? Because your country sucks. People will get offended. Hey, I want to be part of your gifted school. Can I send my son to your gifted school? No. Why? Because he's an idiot. That's why. Because his grades suck. His behavior sucks. He's not qualified. We're looking for smart kids, and your son isn't one of them. No. People find that offensive. Hey, I want to get into here. Will you let me into here? No. Offensive. Very offensive. Standards are always offensive. That's the way it has to be. And that's the way you maintain a great society. Let's do some emails. Dear Oracle, I lost my dad at 20 and now I'm 46. I'm sorry, man. That's tough. The morning of his fatal accident, I was up earlier than that than normal. As my dad left for work shortly before 6 a.m., we said we loved each other and we'd see each other later. About 4 hours after that, he was gone. You were talking about finding some awesome stuff your dad had done after his death. Maybe remember finding out about my father's death and some positive things my dad had done without a word said about it. That made me extra proud. I miss my dad. I hope and kind of know he's proud of his granddaughters. But man, it would be great to hear him say it and see that grin of his. As I was told the day of his passing, quote, it won't get better. It gets different. It sure has. Love the show. Despise commies. Says I can say his name. His name is Jordan. Jordan and anybody else who's lost a father. Sorry. I won't speak for women. But I heard forever that saying people said, when a man loses his father, it is one of the most significant events of his life. And it's not that I dismissed it or thought it was wrong, but I didn't get that till my dad died. 2 years ago tomorrow, my dad died. You don't have that kind of, it's a cheesy thing to call it, that guiding light. It's gone. That elder statesman that you can call, hey, dad, this is wrong. He's gone and he's gone forever. The elder statesman now is you. The elder statesman's in the mirror. You're officially the guiding light. And it's weird, you know, and it does, It gets different. It's different. Anyway, let's move on. Talk about you. Let's talk just a second. I'm not going to go Dave Ramsey on you here. Let's talk for a second about some money management things, and then we have to talk about you running for office. Before we do that, speaking of money management, there are always little ways you can save money. And I'm not going to go over the top and talk about how you have to do dinner at home every night and never eat out. Come on, you can live your life a little bit. But at least you can save some money on your wireless plan. Why haven't you switched to Pure Talk? I've never heard a good explanation why you wouldn't switch to Pure Talk. When they're on the same towers, that means you're getting the same service. They have all the fancy phones. You keep your phone, you keep your number. It takes 10 minutes to switch. 10 minutes on the phone speaking to an American. It's a company led by a Vietnam veteran. And finally, you pay a fraction of what you're paying now. I'm all ears. Chris, anybody? Why wouldn't you switch? It's right there. Pick up your phone. Dial #250 and say Jesse Kelly. #250. Say Jesse Kelly. We'll be back.
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0: It is the Jesse Kelly Show on a fantastic Tuesday. Remember, you can email your love, your hate, your death threats, jesse@jessekellyshow.com. First of all, I just have to say something. I swear this is not a paid advertisement or anything. 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I always give him a little tip. You know why that's brilliant business wise? It costs them nothing because he's an extra hand. 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You'll just sit there and wait. I feel obligated now to only buy tires from Discount Tire. I just do. And I realize not everybody would feel that way, but their prices are good. You're offering a free, that's such a convenient free service. That's brilliant business. Hooking me in. Now I feel like I have to go there. That's one. Two, this lady's running for office. Just process that as I play this. Her name's Jamie West. You've never heard of her. She's running for city council in Indiana. I'm going to let it play a little bit. And as it plays, as you hear her, this is about you. This lady, she's going to grab power. Maybe you've told yourself you're not qualified. You can't speak well. You can't do this. You can't, all the things you can't do. Hey, you probably can't run for Senate. Not yet. I admit that. You can't run for president. Sorry. Hate to burst your bubble. You can't. Neither can I. You can run for city council. Dirtballs and losers are on your school board and city council. This lady's running for city council. You don't think you can?
13: Without making it all about Somalis and how Somali gangs.
0: Total wrong button. This one right here.
14: If elected, what is one decision that you expect to make that may be unpopular with some voters, but you believe ultimately would be in the best interest of Fayette County?
15: I wouldn't raise your taxes. What is the one decision that I would make? Repeat that again. What is the one decision that I would make that not, might not be popular
14: with
15: Fayette County?
14: May be okay. Unpopular with
15: unpopular
14: some voters.
15: With some voters.
14: But is in the best interest of the county.
15: Firing all Republicans. I wouldn't let them. I don't even talk to them. I don't like them. They voted against our own state representative, voted against her own party. What do you want me to say? I don't like.
0: By the way, I'm pretty sure she's hammered. I'm going to keep playing it. This is a minute long explanation of why you are qualified to run for office. You are. You should. So you can defeat her.
15: Being around them. Y'all did this to us. You all voted for us. You made this happen. This ICE coming into our communities, stealing people's jobs. I've been threatened so many times to my face by MAGA, we'll call them, because there's Republicans who actually get it. There are good Republicans out there, but then there's these MAGAs who are just racist and aren't very intelligent at all. They call you names. You know, sheriff's nephew threatened to blow my head off. But, you know, what are you going to do?
14: Well, that brings us to your opportunity to say just a few last words to the voters.
15: We have guns, too.
14: All right.
0: I hope you don't think that we put that together as some sort of a parody. That's real. And that's not a story about the city council in Indiana. And even your tiny town, there's somebody like that who has power. Real, legitimate power. And they have that power because A, you don't even know they're there. And B, you haven't taken that power from them. You have to take power away from communists. They adore it. They live for it. They view all power as being necessary for the revolution. It's all the bad news. The good news is 99% of communists are dirtballs and idiots and drunks. They are the absolute dregs of society 99% of the time. And when your town, your county is presented with someone like you, then they hear someone like that, they will choose you. The problem is they never hear from you. They hear from the dirtballs. The dirtballs are the ones who run. The dirtballs run for school board. The dirtballs get in the city parks department. The dirtballs get on this commission and that committee. That's what the dirtballs do. You, understandably, want to live your life, go to work, take care of your family, go to church, all those other things. You should do all those things. Please do all those things. Make some time to take local power back, and everyone is qualified for that. Absolutely everybody. You are. But I'm just a fill in the blank. I'm just a stay-at-home mom. No, you're normal. She's a nutball. Go take power from her. Let's talk to David Boy about Saudi Arabia and other things. Next. Best is a felon, love it or leave it. You better gain weight. You better hit the bulls out of kid, don't play. And if there was a problem, yo, I'll solve it. Check out the hook while my DJ. Born on America's darkest day of 9/11, the Tunnel to Towers Foundation has spent years honoring America's heroes. 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
17: It's 69 degrees at 7:30. I'm Andrew Whitman. The New York City Council will vote next week on whether to ban carriage horses from Central Park. Mayor Mamdani saying he has no plans to fire NYPD Commissioner Jessica Tisch. Those comments a day after directing the NYPD to review its policies on police use of force. The NYPD looking for two men who shot a 12-year-old girl in the Bronx yesterday, then sped off on mopeds. The Trump Homeland Security Department now admitting that ICE violated a New Jersey court order about the processing of its detainees. Checking your WOR Weather Channel forecast, tonight a few clouds, lows in the mid-60s. Tomorrow, more clouds, but warmer, highs near 80. Thursday, we're back in the mid-60s. Next news at 8, bulletins at once, right here on 710 WOR.
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27: 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On our next episode, we'll tell the tale of a truly exceptional movie. 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

0: Eclectic Tuesday. Well, to be honest with you, that's better than the normal jazz music that my friend Dave normally requests on the show to be introed. Joining me now, my friend Dave Raboy, author of the forthcoming book, The Epstein Conspiracy, which we are most definitely going to get to. I got to know his take on this. But first, Dave, I need you to explain, why don't you give us a 101 really quick on the Kingdom of Saudi Arabia. What are they? Let's start there.
1: Well, what are they? They are a family, the Saud family that basically conquered Saudi Arabia about 100 years ago, and they've been in power ever since. And it's kind of interesting because they, that part of the world is comprised mostly of, Bedouins and, desert people, people who live in the desert. And for that reason, they're very clannish. They're also very, very, very generous in many ways. It's almost like a throwback to another civilization. And everything was, pretty dull there until they found oil. Or that, which is to say, U.S. companies found oil, and that whole region began to take on in the 1920s, the 1930s. That whole region began to take on a lot more importance globally, and all of a sudden they came into money, and it's like the curse of winning the lottery. When you win the lottery and you didn't really do anything to win the lottery, it was just dumb luck, you're not necessarily going to prioritize, the education of your people and the competence of your citizens or make sure people are starting small businesses and, sort of do the things that we do in America and they do in other places like Israel and in Europe. So kind of this is the situation they find themselves in. And, when this new, crown prince, Mohammed bin Salman, sort of came to power in 2016, 2017, he decided that he was going to modernize and that this was not a good state of affairs in the long run for the kingdom, which he was right. And he put together, a plan to sort of get to a place where society is modernized by 2030.
0: Pause right there just real quick, Dave. Sorry about that. Can you explain that in a little more detail? What does that mean, modernize? Is he building new hospitals? What does that mean in the context of Saudi Arabia? What's the plan?
1: So the two big things that, let's say three big things. The first big thing is, I'm sure everyone sees, those are the big mega projects. He had some mega projects, building projects, like, hey, let's build a city of the future in the middle of the desert that's, full of, it's all built from mirrors and all that stuff. That didn't go very well. But the other two things actually, are much more worth doing. So the other thing is to modernize society. So, for example, to get rid of the religious police that they had there, to integrate women into society. So.

0: education and science and you know, and small businesses, and you know, just like how do we get them to be you know, more go-getters, and to not sort of, you know, sit back and wait for generous, you know, welfare from the government. So I think all that is really to the good, and the Saudis are looking towards the Emiratis, who've kind of done a very similar thing. The Dubai and Abu Dhabi is in a much, much better place in terms of you know, in terms of freedom and advancement and integration with the West, and also, you know, their own people sort of coming up and taking part in society. And you know, I think a really big part of that actually is the fact that the Emirates was in on the Abraham Accords in 2020. And now the Emirates has very good relationships with Israel. And throughout the Iran war, I think there were more than 1,000, I think it was far more than 1,000, IDF soldiers manning Iron Dome missile, you know, interception, you know, missile interception site within the Emirates. And, you know, right now the Houthis are hammering the Saudis. They're hitting the airports. They're hitting, you know, basically pretty much anywhere they want with drones provided by Iran. And, you know, I think the Saudis should be thinking, hey, you know, we need an Iron Dome ourselves. So it's a really interesting time.
1: Dave, let me ask you this before I even ask the next question, because I've only got another couple minutes in this segment. Can you stay on for one more? I haven't even gotten to your book and other things. Okay. All right. So I've only got a couple minutes for this, but can you explain this to me? If I won the lottery and I won $1 billion, I may make some really stupid decisions with that. And of course I would, but I would also add some layers of protection to it, whether that be insurance or a bodyguard or something like that. That's just basic common sense. They've been in money for 100 years now. They didn't win the lottery yesterday. You don't have security infrastructure protecting the entire economy of your country?
0: That's a really good question. So up until recently, they thought they had the United States. And that was sort of the tacit agreement. That was the agreement during the around the time of the Gulf War, the first Gulf War. And that was the agreement around the time of the Iraq War. It was that, you know, because the United States is there or nearby, we would protect our allies in the Gulf. And, you know, I always thought that it was good to protect our allies in the Gulf, but that our allies should do a lot more on their part, you know, to help. But, you know, we've seen that, you know, as soon as this, as the Iran war started, Iran kind of very smartly decided that it was going to put pressure on some of these alliances by hitting, you know, by targeting Kuwait, by targeting even Qatar, by targeting Saudi Arabia, by targeting the Emirates. Now, you know, again, because of Israel's assistance, the Emirates has fared a lot better than the other places. But, you know, what this is doing is it's just exposing how open, especially, Saudi Arabia is and how vulnerable it is. And, you know, they just made a deal with Turkey and Pakistan. They just made a deal with Turkey and Pakistan, like a military alliance right before the Houthis started. And Turkey and Pakistan decided, we're not going to commit troops to this. You know, you're on your own, Saudi. which is what all of us kind of knew would happen. Mm-hmm. But, you know, this is just how it goes. So they're going to have to figure this out.
1: Well, if you can't trust Pakistan, who can you trust?
0: We're
1: going to be right back with my friend Dave Raboy, author of the forthcoming book, The Epstein Conspiracy. We'll ask him a little bit more about that book. Hang on.
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0: It is the Jesse Kelly Show on a Tuesday. Remember, you can email the show your love, your hate, your death threats, Jesse at jessekellyshow.com. Back with my friend Dave Raboy, who's schooling all of us on Middle Eastern affairs at the moment, as he does so well. He's helped me out a lot over the years. Hey, he has a book coming up we'll talk about in a second. Okay, so Dave, help me understand this. If this whole thing has exposed, but I don't want to put words in your mouth, but it sounds like you're saying if we haven't been able to fulfill obligations to protect things like the Saudis and others, what does this do then to our influence in the region? Does it drive those countries into the arms of maybe Israel? Because Israel's obviously helping UAE. Is Saudi Arabia going to, is it even possible for them to all of a sudden shake hands with the Israelis and start to work things out? What does the future look like now if these countries probably correctly assume we will not protect them?
12: I wanted to skip back to your previous question in order to answer this one. So the previous question was, like, why didn't they kind of do anything about it? Why didn't the Saudis do anything about it? And here's my take. My take is that the Saudis have always been insecure. They've been insecure about the source of their wealth and how they came by it. They're just, you know, and because they've been insecure, they are the biggest credentialists in the world. They, if you have a title from Harvard or the New York Times, or, you know, you're a big shot within the, you know, media or the whatever elite ecosystem in Europe or wherever, they're going to love you. You could even hate them. You could come there and you could tell them that they're horrible. But because you have a reputation and you're famous, they will give you money just to show up.
0: Okay.
12: I've never seen, I mean, this is true really for like every foreign ministry everywhere in the world. It's always going to be a bunch of libs. But in Saudi Arabia, it's especially so. So that they will go and they will just swallow every bit of conventional wisdom that you read in your Times. And I think this is something in general about like foreign affairs that people don't appreciate that much, is like we think that they're maybe super geniuses or something in these foreign capitals. But the truth of the matter is you're dealing with a bunch of people who like wake up in the morning and they watch CNN and they read the New York Times or the Washington Post, and that's the world that they see. You know, the Israelis are like, hey, you know, hey, Riyadh, we'll help you with the Houthis. We'll be nice to just recognize us and do normalization, and we'll help you out with this. And the Saudis are like, you know what? You guys are a bunch of genocide, baby killing, blah, blah, blah, blah. Like, we're only going to do that if you make a Palestinian state. You know, and the Israelis are like, all right, what are you going to do?
0: Is that a Jewish thing, Dave? Is that a Muslim versus Jew thing? Is that what you think that comes down to?
12: I don't think so. I really don't think so. As someone who has a lot of contacts in Saudi Arabia, like, I really don't think so. It's totally a conventional wisdom thing. These people basically believe the same thing that people in every foreign capital believe. You know, they'll believe it in Amsterdam and in London and in Paris and in New York and in San Francisco and whatever. And that's their kind of frame of reference. And, you know, Israel is coming in and it's basically making them an offer in reality. Like, hey, this is our power. This is, you know, you have a choice. Either you're going to deal with us, or you, like, what are the Palestinians going to give you? Like, let's say we disappear. What are the Palestinians going to do for you? They're not going to do anything for you. They're going to murder you in your sleep if you're lucky. Right. Yeah, exactly. So, what is this nonsense? Let's just get real and try to understand our intake better.
0: Dave, I cannot let you go. I've only got 2 minutes left without asking about this book, which I'm sure had people sitting up in their chair because Lord knows Epstein's name has been tossed around a lot. What is this thing?
12: So on Monday, I put out this new short book called The Epstein Conspiracy. And the basic argument is the fact that I've discovered that the lie that Jeffrey Epstein worked for Mossad and was blackmailing people on behalf of Israel was actually planted by the Russians.
0: Huh.
12: And I can show the whole chain of transmission. I can show how it started. I can show, once you read it, it's like a spy thriller. Once you read it, you're just going to shake your head and you're going to say, I cannot believe nobody asked any follow-up. I can't believe, I can't believe that people actually believe this. And it was a piece of information warfare that I think was very potent. And I think that was one of the key pieces, that led to the explosion of anti-Semitism, right now. Because Epstein was like the biggest story in the world. And if you could lie about it and say he was working for Israel and in fact the Israelis controlled the American government and, blah, blah, blah, blah, blah, then if you're Russia, then that's a massive victory. So the other thing that I have is I just happened to find, Alexander Dugin, Russian, philosopher, political warfare, guy, America hater, who wrote a book in 2005, and it's all about using anti-Semitic conspiracy theories as information warfare against America. And I've got sections that I've translated from Russian that have never been in English before, and also annotated, so I explain what he means by certain things.
0: The book is The Epstein Conspiracy. It is coming. And like Dave said, he translated some Russian parts of it because not everyone's like you and me, Dave, who are really, multilingual. He is Dave Raboy. Go buy the book, The Epstein Conspiracy. Thank you, my brother, for making us smarter. I appreciate you as always. How about that? We still have an hour. Let's learn about energy. Do some emails. 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